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2: Today was the hottest day ever since records were kept in a lot of cities across the West, Utah to Montana. The previous high got shattered in Salt Lake City, 109 today, besting the old record. Those records go back to 1874. Billings, Montana, 111, smashing their all-time high of 108. Mile City, Montana, 115, four above the all-time high. And tomorrow, near 100 in Fargo, North Dakota, and International Falls, Minnesota. Yeah, way up there on the Canadian border. Should the temperature reach 100, as forecast there tomorrow, that'll be the first three-digit day for the city in more than a century. Bison versus man at Yellowstone. ABC's Melissa Adan says the bison won.
3: The man and his grandchild stopped to take photos of the bison. Seconds later, the massive mammal then charges, chasing the family around trees before the man is thrown multiple feet into the air, seriously injuring him.
4: Bison! Look out, bison!
3: The grandfather is lucky to be alive. Millions of people visit Yellowstone every year to see the park's famous wildlife. Unfortunately, this is not the first time we've seen bison charging tourists.
2: Smoke was pouring out of a circuit breaker behind a barroom performance stage in Thailand where 27 died in a fire. The Prime Minister, Anutin Charnvirakul.
5: Many of them were not able to make their way out.
2: I'm Wayne Cabot, ABC News.
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Meta makes a big mistake with an AI image feature that uses your face without your permission. DuckDuckGo goes to battle with YouTube and now blocks most of its ads. And how to turn an old iPhone into a simple phone that's great for kids or seniors. What's going on? I'm Rich DeMuro, and this is Rich on Tech. This is the show where I talk about the tech stuff I think you should know about. It's also the place where I answer your questions about technology. I believe the tech should be interesting, useful, and fun. All right, let's do it. Coast to coast, let's open up those phone lines. 888-RICH-101, 888-742-4101. Give me a call if you have a question about technology. Email is also open. Just go to richontech.tv and hit contact. Again, richontech.tv and hit contact. We've got some great guests this week to talk about getting better deals on travel and also the tech tips you need to know to travel smarter. And we've got later in the show an accessibility expert to talk about all kinds of things that we should know about making devices easier to use, especially as we age. Well, in case you haven't noticed, maybe the show sounds a little bit different this time around. We are coming to you live from New York City. I am here for a, yes, I am from New Jersey, and I figured it would be a good idea to make the ultimate pilgrimage as a former New Jersey resident, and that is to see Bon Jovi in concert at some point in my life. And yes, I'm bringing my mom, so I just figured that would make for a fun weekend. So here we are broadcasting from New York City. Well, this week in the news, we got a really interesting story. Meta launched this new AI image generator. It was called, it's called Muse Image. And this was built from the ground up by Meta's super intelligence labs. They've been pouring gobs and gobs of money into this. It's available through Meta AI. That's their standalone app on iPhone and Android. And it's also available on the web and Instagram stories and WhatsApp and eventually Facebook and Messenger. But this is an AI image generator like all the others. It can generate images from text prompts. It can edit photos, combine multiple photos, and generate all kinds of content. And that's pretty smart because think about it. Where are people sharing all these images? All across the Meta properties like Instagram stories and Facebook. Now you can try it out. It's at meta.ai. It's pretty good. It makes images really fast, has a bunch of image editing suggestions, and I tried restoring images with it, and it's especially good at that. But one feature really popped out at me. It's this feature where you could type someone's username. So you can at someone, any public Instagram account basically, and Muse would use that person's public photos as a visual reference to generate brand new AI images. So for instance, if you want to make me, Rich on Tech, into a circus clown, in seconds, all you had to do was tag me and you'd have an AI image of me as a clown. And I would never know the better if you didn't tag me in the final picture that you post. And by the way, you don't have to upload anything. All of my Instagram photos instantly became a reference point for this AI to make something new as people started to learn of this. But I wasn't the only one. It's not like I'm the only one that realized this was kind of strange. Critics immediately pointed out the risks, deep fakes and personalization, scams, harassment, fake endorsements, revenge imagery, and just, you know, unauthorized commercial use of someone's likeness. I mean, you could have tagged Mr. Beast and boom, you're sitting in a car with Mr. Beast. And yeah, I think I did that one. So of course, Hollywood responded, SAG-AFTRA, the talent agencies, managers all argued, hey, this is ignoring basic principles of consent and digital likeness rights, especially as we know Hollywood is fighting all of this AI replication going on. Voice and likeness and video. And privacy advocates, of course, warn that everyday users, not just celebrities, could become targets because anyone with a public profile could be used as inspiration for AI-generated images. And then, as I was out to dinner, what'd I get? A text from a friend saying, hey, did you see that Meta just got rid of that feature? I said, what? And sure enough, Meta came out with a big post and said, okay, fine, this feature missed the mark. We're going to remove this Instagram reference capability entirely. But of course, we'll leave the rest of our image generation tool available. Now, this is a big deal because first off, it's one of the few times I've seen Meta reverse course so quickly. We are so used to these tech companies just doing things and saying, no, this is the new reality. This is how it is. And no, we're not changing it. You adopt.
But also, is everyone at Meta brain dead? I mean, how did this make it through so many layers of people there and not one person stood up and said, hold on, I don't think this is the best thing to do for our billions of users. I don't think this is a smart thing to do. Now, I see how this feature can be fun.

0: But this is a big win for consumers to have this turned off. And it's also another way Meta is losing the way with the public. Public perception of this company saying, we don't really do things in the best interest of our users. We do things that are in the best interest of us and growing our platforms. Now, yes, we all love to scroll through Instagram and Facebook, or I should say many of us. It's connected so many of us in many ways. And it's even built businesses for influencers that make a living off of this platform. I get to connect with you on there, of course, at Rich DeMuro, or at Rich on Tech, I should say. How do I not know my own Instagram username? Yes, at Rich on Tech. But this is a company that needs to figure out some way of rebuilding trust with the average consumer. Everyone just assumes that Meta is taking every bit of data from our interactions and using it to their advantage, and doing something like this does not help their cause. Now, if your Instagram account is private, it was never eligible for this feature, so you didn't have to worry about this. It really only mattered if you had a public account, which is a lot of people. But the bigger story here is where AI is headed in general. Every major tech company is trying to make AI more personal by using your photos, your videos, and your social media content, but they need to tread lightly, and this is a good example of that. Consumers are just saying, hold on, where does all of this creativity end, and where does our permission begin? And that's not just with pictures, but it's pretty much with everything we are doing online. So much of the internet is now being scoured and repurposed for AI content. People are just searching, they get the AI answer, and they're not visiting the websites that originally sourced that information. Fact check what you get, check things over, be aware of the fact that AI is so pervasive in everything we do. And believe me, I love some of the features and productivity that I'm getting out of AI. I just don't like when they introduce a feature that clearly infringes on us and we're the ones dealt or left to pick up the pieces in this manner. Now, I think Meta did the right thing by pulling back on this. I think that in some cases, this would have been fun, but already we've seen two major tries now at something like this with Sora from OpenAI. They quickly shut that down, and now Meta quickly shut this down. There is still one more feature that's very similar. It's from Google on Gemini. They have a feature called Avatars, and you can take a picture of yourself from a couple different angles and talk, and it will ultimately do the same thing. The big difference there is that you choose to upload your picture, you choose to say, I want this to be something that happens, and you can create images using your own likeness or videos. It's not some random person that can do that. Now, don't get me wrong, there are plenty of tools out there that may allow you to upload pictures of someone as a quote-unquote reference and say, make someone that looks like this person into a, you know, an artist or Picasso or a space traveler or whatever. And yes, you can still do this stuff. Meta just happened to make it easier than ever before. So we'll see how this all kind of shakes out. I think that the reaction time for Meta was good on this. I think it was smart of them when they realized that the public did not like what they were doing. And the pressure just came on way too fast, and it was just too much for them to handle. So good for them for changing that. I'm happy about that. You can see what it was all about on my Instagram, at Rich on Tech. But at this point, we do not have to worry about this. But who knows what the next tech company will be that tries to do something very similar. All right, we've got lots of great show for you today. Again, we're coming to you live from New York City. It's a little rainy in the city today, a little overcast, but the weather has been otherwise perfect in New York. But I hear it's hot in Los Angeles. So that's, stay cool out there. All right. 888-RICH-101. Kim is standing by to take your calls. 888-RICH-101. Website, richontech.tv. This is show number 182. So richontech.tv/182 will bring you right to the show notes. And coming up, I'll tell you about my new favorite voice to text app that's free right here on Rich on Tech. 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

0: Welcome back to Rich on Tech. Rich DeMuro here, hanging out with you, talking technology at 888-RICH-101, 888-742-4101. Yes, coming to you from New York City. And I think we're going to kick things off with line three. We've got Christine in Monterey, California. Christine, are you there?
1: Hello,
0: welcome to the show.
1: Yes.
0: Hi.
1: Hi, thank you for taking my call. So my question is, I have a Samsung phone, and recently they switched the text messaging to Google. They no longer let us use the Samsung messages. But I want to save space on my phone now, because now I have two messaging apps on there, and one I can't use, and I can't uninstall the Samsung messages, even though it's not allowing me to use them and forcing me to use the Google messages.
0: Okay, so yeah, because you have the Samsung messages was built in on your phone, and so they're not letting you uninstall like a typical app. Is that what you're finding when you go in there to do that?
1: Yes.
0: Okay. What do you think of the new Google messages? Are you okay with it? Because I'm getting a lot of messages from folks. So basically, just to give a little background for folks listening, Samsung discontinued their messaging app, Samsung Messages, on, I believe it was July 6th. And they said, okay, everyone has to move over to Google Messages or whatever you want. It's Android, so you can pick a third-party messaging app. You're just not going

0: to get all the benefits of the RCS functionality, which means typing indicators, sharing large photos and videos with iPhone users, all the read receipts and things like that. So that's mainly what they're asking people to do. Of course, you are free to choose any texting app on Android. So long story short, because this app was pre-installed on your phone, your phone is probably recognizing it as a system app, the Samsung Messages, and that's why it's not letting you delete it. But have all of your text messages gone over to the Google Messages?
1: Yes.
0: Okay, so you're up and running, everything's good. So do you know how, or do you have your Samsung phone with you?
1: Yes, I do.
0: Okay, so if you press and hold on the Samsung Messages app, you probably see some options there. Does it say remove or no?
1: It does say remove, but then it goes away. Like I press and hold on it, and then it just briefly shows me a little square
0: and then
1: box
0: it goes away.
1: Says select message, and it gives the name of people that I frequently message. And it says remove, but I can't click to, when I go to click remove, it disappears.
0: Right. Okay. Well, you need to go into the actual like drawer of messages. So if you press and hold on the app icon, you'll see there's a little eye in a circle in the upper right hand corner. If you tap that, it will bring you to sort of all of the app info. Now down at the bottom, if you're using a system app, if it doesn't let you uninstall the app, you can go ahead and tap where it says storage. And it's got all of the app storage in there. So it should say how much space that app is using up, whether it's like I'm looking at the Southwest app that's got 186 megabytes of storage. So if I tap clear data and clear cache, that's going to delete out all the data from that app, which is all your text messages. And it's going to make it so that app is sort of reset. Now, before you do that, you may want to back up your messages on Google. Just do you care if you lose your messages?
1: Yeah, I do.
0: Okay. So there's an app called SMS Backup and Restore. You might want to download that and back up your messages to that just to have a copy of them in case, when you do this, it removes all your messages. I don't think it will, but it may just because these two may share a database on your phone. So that's what I would recommend to do is back up your messages. Then you go into the Samsung Messages app. You press and hold on the icon, tap that little I, and then, you go down to where it says storage. And that way you can clear out the data and the cache. And basically once you do that, all your messages should go away out of that Samsung Messages app. And then you can just ignore it and use the Google Messages from now on. So, tell me how that goes. Definitely send me an email. Let me know how that process goes at richontech.tv. But I am getting a lot of messages about this Samsung messages changing over because a lot of people don't necessarily like the new Google Messages because not every feature is there, not every functionality is there. And so anytime there's change, people get upset. And I understand that because if you got a Samsung phone and you liked the messaging experience, now you're being forced to use a different messaging app and you're like, ugh. But I will say the benefit is that you're going to have much better cross messaging or cross platform functionality with the iPhone. That's the big upgrade here. And also, you know, privacy and security. If you're using the Samsung Messages app, it's not necessarily end-to-end encrypted. Whereas if you're using the Google Messages app, it is, which means it's much tougher for people to read your messages or third-party folks to read your messages. Thanks for the call today. Really appreciate it. 888-RICH-101, 888-742-4101. The website, richontech.tv, if you want to email in your question. DuckDuckGo, they are now blocking most ads on YouTube right in the browser. So it's built in. If you have the DuckDuckGo app installed, you don't have to install an ad blocker extension. It just works on the YouTube website. Keep in mind, it does not work on the YouTube app. So on iPhone, most of the YouTube links will automatically open in the YouTube app. So you need to open them in the DuckDuck browser if you want this to happen. But the feature is enabled by default on the latest versions of DuckDuckGo for Mac, Windows, and iPhone. On Android, it's kind of available, but you have to manually turn it on in the settings until the rollout is complete. So DuckDuckGo says it's using uBlock origin filters along with its own tweaks, but the company says it's not perfect. You may see occasional buffering, playback glitches, or an ad slip through while the filter catches up with YouTube's latest changes. Of course, this is another chapter in the long-running cat and mouse game between Google and ad blockers. Obviously, Google does not want you to use ad blockers on YouTube because that's how they make their money. So they've gotten much more aggressive about detecting and limiting this functionality over the past couple of years. DuckDuckGo is a big platform. The fact that they're doing this sends a big message to Google. Like, this is all out war between these two companies. And, Google might say, hey, this violates our terms of service. But you as an end user, I don't think that really affects you. You should be okay using this. But again, personal preference there. So DuckDuckGo doing something very interesting by blocking those ads. 888-RICH-101. More Rich on Tech coming your way right after this.

0: 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I mean, probably sports, because I was a semi-pro athlete once upon a time, so I like hearing the sports stuff. And it's kind of like, I don't know, it's like Shakespeare of the world. It's like tragedy and comedy and everything all rolled into one. The rest of the news is pretty much just tragedy.
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9: ABC News, I'm Wayne Cabot. A tear in the main artery of the heart is what doctors believe killed Senator Lindsey Graham.
10: Graham's office sharing the preliminary findings from the medical examiner, showing the senator died from a ruptured aorta stemming from heart disease. It came just hours after Graham returned from Ukraine. He had just turned 71 years old on Thursday.
9: ABC's Jay O'Brien, the special election to replace him on the South Carolina ballot is 1 month away. Graham was a strong supporter of the war against Iran, which is boiling over tonight. After the U.S. hit more targets, Iran hit ships in the strait, also pounding Gulf states that have American bases.

0: Welcome back to Rich on Tech. Rich DeMuro here, hanging out with you, talking technology. 888-RICH-101-888-742-4101. Coming to you live from New York City this weekend here for a Bon Jovi concert. A quick story time. So I grew up in New Jersey. We had the flagship radio station that I listened to was called Z100, still a powerhouse here in New York City. But they would always say, broadcasting from the top of the Empire State Building. And so as a kid, that was really interesting to me, right? Like I could see the Empire State Building from my house, you know, from the top of my street. And eventually in high school, you know, my friends and I would make our way into the city and we went up to the top of the Empire State Building. And I was so excited to see this studio where all these cool DJs were hanging out, looking over the city and broadcasting live. And so we get up there and I'm looking around and, you know, at the observatory and I'm asking the security guard, like, hey, where's the Z100 studios? They said, kid, they're not up here. I said, what do you mean? Listen closely. They're broadcasting live from the top of the Empire State Building. Not they are sitting live at the top of the Empire State Building. And that was really interesting to me because it taught me a lot about radio. It taught me a lot about, you know, listening closely and understanding things. But it was just such a little twist on words. The antennas are at the top of the Empire State Building. So they weren't lying. They are broadcasting live from the top of the Empire State Building. But I thought that was just so smart and so just so interesting as a kid. And I don't know. So I'm broadcasting live from the top of a Marriott hotel in New York City. That's where we're broadcasting live from today. 888-RICH-101, 888-742-4101. Let's go to line three, Susan in San Clemente. Susan, are you there?
1: I'm here. Thanks for taking my call. I currently have internet and cable TV with my local cable company, and they offer me a speed of 500 megabytes, which I think is pretty good. Mm-hmm. But because I'm a senior, AT&T now has a senior plan for people who have landline phones to get rid of them and go to cellular. And they offer a senior 55 plus plan. It includes two cell phones and internet for $99 a month.
0: For how long?
1: Great deal. Great deal.
0: Yeah.
1: The problem is I'm concerned that going from their internet to the one that I have might not be the best for me. They offer, there's this 5G over the air. It's not fibers, over the air. I'm about 1,000 feet from a hill with all these cellular antennas on it, which doesn't mean that that's where my signal will come from. But they only say you can get anywhere from 90 to 300, depending on the traffic on their cellular system.
0: Yes.
1: So that doesn't sound like a good deal to me, but I'm just curious what you think.
0: Okay, how much are you paying for your current internet?
1: $94.
0: So $94. So this would be basically the same price for two phone lines and your internet connection.
1: Right, plus the fact that I'm paying $74 for my cell phone.
0: Your landline or cell phone?
1: For my cell phone.
0: What about the landline?
1: My landline, I'm paying $104.
0: Oh, my gosh. Okay, so you're going from $298 plus $74, so $298. So another, yeah, so almost $300 to $99 for everything?
1: That's correct.
0: I mean, what are you doing on your internet connection? What do you use it for?
1: I use it to track my investments. I use it for research. I use it for communications, email.
0: But you're not uploading, you're not a file editor, a video editor. You're not uploading like giant video files?
1: I am not.
0: Are you gaming?
1: No.
0: No. Okay. No Call of Duty?
1: No. No. No, I don't do that one.
0: Okay. So it sounds to me like you do not... Now, obviously, I'm assuming you stream like YouTube or Netflix or something like that.
1: I don't even stream Netflix. I once in a while will watch a YouTube video on that. Sometimes it's even on my cell phone.

0: But I, okay. But my part of the reason why I called them, AT&T, was that my landline phones, they keep telling me, are no longer going to be available come, I think it is October of 2027.
1: Yeah, they're trying to get rid of those. They're trying to get rid of those copper cables. But $100 a month.
0: I can go to the cable company and sign up for their phones, but I can't be guaranteed that they're going to work either because I don't understand that.
1: Okay. Well, so you got a bunch of things happening here, but at the end of the day, I think that this is a fantastic deal. The only thing that's keeping me from saying 100% do it is, do you have AT&T right now?
0: Yeah.
1: Okay, as your cell phone?
0: Yeah.
1: Okay, so here's your homework. You have to do a speed test in your home to see what kind of speed you get on that phone up and down. And that's going to give you an indication of how fast this home internet is going to be to your home. Now, you told me you're 1,000 feet from a bunch of antennas, but you also said that you're not sure if those are the antennas that serve your home. Do you have 5 bars on your phone?
0: Yes. Well, I don't know. Let me see what I got right now. I have 4.
1: Okay, so those are probably not the antennas then for your AT&T because you would definitely have 5 if you were that close to them. But what I would do is, okay, there's a couple things. There's an app. You can do 2 things. You can go to your, open up a browser on your phone and just go to speedtest.net and check the up and the down signal. So you want to see, you just press go and it will give you a speed test of the up and the down. And you can see how fast your internet's going to be. So.
0: Okay, that's speedtest.net.
1: Correct.
0: Okay. So what am I looking for?
1: That's number one. Well, what are you looking for is you want a good speed. So you're saying that your current internet is 500 down, and I'm guessing unless it's fiber, it's probably a slower speed up. If you have Cox, it's probably anywhere 30 to 40 up. So you want a download speed that's reasonable. You know, I'd say, I don't know, 100 down is probably fine. And then up, you maybe want something like 40 or 50. So those numbers are probably going to be fine. They're probably even going to be more than you need. But my point is, if you're seeing a download and upload speed like of a 3 or a 2 or a 5, that's not going to be very good. It's not going to be very fast. But when you go to the speedtest.net, it's going to give you how things are going to work. So right now I can see on my internet connection, it says browsing quality, great, gaming quality, good, streaming quality, good, and voice call quality, great. So that's what you want to look at and see what those ratings are. And if they're all at great or good, I would say go for this, try it out, switch everything over to the, you know, the phone lines through AT&T for $99 a month. You can always, sign up for cable again at a later time. But to me, I feel like there's something I'm missing here because that's a lot of connections for a very low price.
0: It's called monthly plan is $65 per line, and then they give you a discount of $20 and another discount if you, because they require you have auto pay, another discount. So your line per line is $35. So that's 70 plus the internet for a total of $99 for the first year. Of course, we all know that those are goodies, you know.
1: Got it. That was my other question is how long does it last? But Susan, I would try it. Honestly, I mean, if you want to save money and if you feel comfortable doing it, you're paying $100 just for your landline alone. And that's going to eventually go away. So I would say try it. It doesn't sound to me like you use your internet in a huge way. That is, if you were saying to me, look, I edit videos, I edit trailers for movies, or I need to download giant files, I would say probably not. Or if you even told me you work from home, but these are all things that I think will be easily handled on the AT&T Internet Air, which is what their, home internet over 5G is called. So does your phone get a 5G signal at least?
0: Right now it's on internet, so I don't know. It does when I turned it on. It says 5G. Okay. But I do have another comment. They told me they could take my landline phone instead of having 2 cell phones and have it ring on my cell phone.
1: Yeah, I mean, you could do that as well. I mean, you could transfer that number and put a secondary line on there. I got to run in about a couple seconds here, but here's the other thing. The other thing I would look at is make sure that when you do that speed test, you are only on cellular. Make sure that you toggle your Wi-Fi off, go into the settings on your phone, and make sure you turn the Wi-Fi off before you do that speed test that I mentioned. So, but Susan, I would try it. Do the speed test. If you get good speeds, definitely go for it. I think, $99 for the first year is a pretty sweet deal. I would also just make sure how much they're going to charge you in the future when that price jumps up. I remember when I had all my stuff on AT&T, I consolidated everything. This was back in the day. I had my cell phone, I had my internet, and I had DirecTV all on one bill. And it took me a while to do that, to consolidate. And then I got my first bill. It was like close to like $500. I was like, never mind. Split these up. I don't want to see this all in one place. It was way too, I didn't realize I was paying one company that much every month. So, anyway. 888-RICH-101, 888-742-4101. Coming up, ChatGPT's voice mode got a major upgrade. We are getting way closer to that movie, Her. Now it feels more like talking to a real person. We'll talk about that. And don't make the mistake I made with the new ChatGPT. I'll explain that. Plus more of your calls and questions at 888-RICH-101. More Rich on Tech coming your way right after this.
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12: Infections caused by a microscopic parasite are increasing across multiple states, according to the CDC. Michigan remains at the center of the cyclosporiasis outbreak, reporting more than 1,200 cases. Ohio health officials report more than 170 cases. The CDC says infection can cause cramping and low-grade fever, along with vomiting and severe diarrhea. The parasite spreads through food or contaminated feces. Health experts say cleaning produce or fruit, along with hand washing, can reduce the risk of infection. Michelle Franzen, ABC News.

0: Welcome back to Rich on Tech. Rich DeMuro here, hanging out with you, talking technology at 888-RICH-101, 888-742-4101. Now, if you've listened to me at all, you know I love my voice-to-text apps, not just dictation, but AI voice-to-text. This is kind of like a new breed of voice typing that uses AI to listen to and understand what you're saying so it cleans things up. Now, I've been using iOS 27, which I don't recommend you install on your daily driver like I did, but dictation is much better in the next version of Apple's software that will launch. There's going to be a public beta sometime this month and then the final version in September. And also in Android 17, they have a new Rambler feature, which is very similar to what I'm talking about. But I have that downloaded to a phone and I have not seen that either. But in the meantime, a lot of these apps you can download, like my favorite, Whisper Flow, they cost like about $15 a month. But they're really good. Like if you're doing a lot of emails, a lot of voice to text, they're excellent. But here's the thing. This week, Speechify, this is the app that's best known for reading articles out loud to you. They have a new free voice typing app called Speechify Voice Typing. And you can download it right now for the iPhone, for Mac, for Windows. And you can dictate into the app and it will paste it into whatever app or website you're using. And it automatically uses AI to clean up your grammar, your punctuation, and all your filler words like I use, like and and the big, there you go. They need that for this show. The big selling point isn't just the speech to text. It's how it cleans up everything. And so it can add punctuation, capitalize things, add grammar and formatting before the text appears. Now on Mac, it's super simple. You hold down the function key and you start dictating. And on Windows, you can hold the Alt key. Now on Windows and Mac, it's a separate app, but on iOS, it's built into their regular Speechify app. So a lot of people were emailing me. I included this in my newsletter this morning and people said, Rich, I got to pay for this. No, you do not have to pay for Speechify voice to text. It is free. I don't know how it's free. I don't know for how long, but that's where we're at right now. It is free. So if you can talk, you can dictate, and this is really good dictation. It's going up against my favorite, Whisper Flow. I've been using Speechify exclusively on my computer for the past week just to see how good it is, and yeah, it's good. So I have no problem recommending this, and I can't believe that it's free. So keep in mind, you can still use Apple, you know, their dictation. You could still use Android's dictation, but this is something a little bit more powerful. And the weird thing is, it's, by the way, it's not an Android. The weird thing is on iOS, any of these AI voice dictation apps, because of the security of iPhone, you have to press the little globe to enable the speech to text app. Then you have to tap the speech to text microphone, swipe out of the app and back into the other app you're using. I know it's kind of a pain, but you get used to it and you understand it. It sounds a little complicated, but you get used to it after time. Let me just see what that is again. Okay, so let's say I want to make a voice note. So I tap the little globe in the left-hand corner, which selects your keyboard. Now I've got Speechify. Now I tap the microphone. It brings me to Speechify to kind of fire up the app. Then I have to swipe again to actually use it. And then I just press, and now everything I just said is automatically transcribed. And it's fast. I'm very impressed with that. So check it out, Speechify. You can go to my website, richontech.tv. Let me make sure that I do that. Richontech.tv 182. Okay. I gotta set that up so you can go right to that. But, in the meantime, just go to richontech.tv, tap radio, and you'll see episode 182. All right. Let's see here. Let's go to James in San Diego. James has a question about, line 4. Looks like a question on a printer. James, what's up?
1: Yes. Hi, Rich. I wanted to find out, do you have any recommendations for a printer that can print on transparencies?
0: Ooh, what are you doing? Like the old, like teacher transparencies? What are you printing exactly?
1: Well, I have a small store on a military base, and on the refrigerators, it has lights at the top that you could put things that it would shine through. And I wanted to print the prices of what's in the refrigerators.
0: Oh, interesting. Okay. And have you tried this yet? Like, cause I feel like any printer can do this as long as you get the right film. Do you have a printer right now? Have you tried to do this?
1: Yeah, I tried to do it on my regular printer. It's an Epson, and it just smeared off and faded away.
0: Are you using inkjet transparency film paper?
1: inkjet transparencies. I'm not sure what that is.
0: Okay, so there is special paper. The problem is if you just print on any sort of like a transparency paper, if you just print on there, it's going to slide. It's never going to dry. So it's just going to, as soon as you tap that or as soon as you touch it with anything, the ink is just going to slide off because the paper is not meant to absorb the actual ink. So you need a special type of transparency paper that is meant for absorbing this ink and actually drying the ink. So if you look on Amazon, if you just type in, inkjet transparency paper, you can buy a 30 pack of that. It's special paper. It's one side will actually dry with the ink. And so once you get that, you can try printing with the same printer you have, and then you can cut these little labels that you're making and do it that way. So I would try that before you buy a new printer for sure.
1: Okay. Yeah, that sounds great. Thank you.
0: All right, report back to me. This is the kind of stuff that when I was a kid, I was obsessed with printing little things. And I'm I've always been a nerd, but I have always had like such odd like things that I like to do. Like remember when those Dymo printers? Oh my gosh. It was like a Dymo label maker. Remember when those came out? And by the way, I'm old enough to remember when there was a special type of label maker that it was almost like you would crunch it in your hand and it would imprint the label, what's that? Bobo's telling me 2 minutes. I thought Bobo remembered about this. let's see if there's like what this thing was. Let's see. Now I have a high tech version of this, but back in the day, it was embossing. That's what it was. So
2: yeah,
0: it was embossing.
2: I don't remember none of that.
0: You don't remember this, Bobo?
2: Not at all.
0: Maybe you weren't as much of a nerd as I was, but I labeled everything. But yeah, it had like a spinning wheel. You would imprint. It would push through the bottom of the tape and make a little letter. And you would just repeat that until you printed something. There's actually a wine that does this. It probably drew my attention to it. It's called Saldo, Saldo. So if you look up Saldo wine label, it's their label is a play on this. So look at images on Google and you'll see the label actually looks like one of these old school label maker printouts. And so anyway, I thought that was pretty cool. And they used to, back in the day, this wine's been around for a while. They used to actually, it was more raised. Now I feel like it's not as raised anymore, but I should look up why they did that, what the story is behind that. But anyway, now the new labels, of course, do that. They're all electronic and they print them out. But anyway, I love that kind of stuff. 888-RICH-101, 888-742-4101. The website for the show is richontech.tv. So if you want anything that I mention, I always link it up there. Just tap radio at the top. This is episode 182, so everything will be there. Coming up, we got to talk about this new ChatGPT Live. It got a giant makeover, and we are getting closer to AI sounding more like humans when you chat with them. This is Rich on Tech.
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14: From ABC News, I'm Wayne Cabot. Satellite pictures in tonight show damage to part of a nuclear power plant in Bushehr Province, Iran. The U.S. continuing strikes across Iran tonight. Iran firing at ships in the Strait of Hormuz and at U.S. allies that allow American bases in the Gulf. The satellite photos also show damage to Prince Hassan Air Base in Jordan. Oil immediately began trading much higher and still is up more than 3% as gas prices across the U.S. rise for the first time since May. A special election for Lindsey Graham's Senate seat will be held August 11th in South Carolina, less than a month away. His sudden death at age 71 was likely caused by an aortic tear. Death came a day after he returned from Ukraine, where he told President Zelensky that new U.S. sanctions against Russia were likely. Graham wanted to end that war, but was a supporter of the U.S. and Israeli war against Iran.
15: Israeli Prime Minister Benjamin Netanyahu saying Israel has lost one of its greatest friends. Capitol Hill colleagues stunned. And many Democrats, like New Jersey Senator Cory Booker, calling Graham an unlikely friend.
16: When he would be in the right place at the right time, man, he could get things done.
14: ABC's Jay O'Brien with that report. Senator Mitch McConnell from his hospital reveals why he is there, a slip and fall last month. A march was held today over the death of Nolan Wells, an 18-year-old who vanished in Mississippi.
17: The crowd gathering just miles from Horn Island, where Wells went with friends on the 4th of July and never made it back. His family is saying the story they've been given, that Nolan chose to stay behind and didn't have his phone, doesn't add up, pointing to what they say are deleted texts and empty Snapchat accounts. They've ordered a private autopsy in Washington, D.C. Investigators in Jackson County have no new update, saying they're working toward the same goal as a family, which is a transparent investigation.
14: ABC's Ike Joshi. You're listening to ABC News.
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14: The World Cup is down to its last two games, the semifinals. France against Spain Tuesday at Dallas Stadium, and the next day, England against Argentina in Atlanta. Same as it ever was, referee calls are in the spotlight. ABC's Tom Sufi Burridge on Norway, taking issue with a call before England's first goal last night.
20: The ball appearing to alter course after hitting a camera wire high up in the stadium. soccer's governing body, FIFA, saying it didn't because its sensors weren't triggered. From that red card for the star US striker to Egypt's stunning goal ruled out. Video replay systems in the spotlight in a host of matches at this World Cup. Some coaches, players and fans arguing it makes the game better. Others say it slows the sport down and doesn't always produce the right decision.
14: After decades of autocratic rule in Syria, a reset today. As the first speakers appear before the newly elected parliament. Today brings its first session since the ouster of the former president Bashar Assad. Two-thirds of the new 210-member People's Assembly were elected through electoral colleges. The other third appointed by the interim president Ahmed al-Shara. California Congressman Ro Khanna is calling on Israeli Prime Minister Benjamin Netanyahu to investigate the Israeli settlers and the IDF soldiers who he says detained him and three other Americans Thursday in the West Bank. I'm Wayne Cabot, ABC News.
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0: 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Rich DeMuro here, hanging out with you, talking technology at 888-RICH-101, 888-742-4101. The website for the show is richontech.tv. This is episode 182, so go to richontech.tv/182, and that will bring you right to the show notes this week. So yes, we are broadcasting from New York City this week. I'm here for a Bon Jovi concert, bringing my mom, very exciting as a New Jersey native. But my wife is here. She joined me. We went to Grand Central to purchase or to go to the Apple store. And she needed a new Apple Watch, which I know. I always give advice to people to buy Apple products as soon as they're launched because you want to get the latest, greatest technology. And of course, we know the new Apple Watches are coming out in September. But against my better judgment, my wife is not the type to upgrade her stuff. Like the last time we got her Apple Watch, I think was 3 or 4 years ago at least. And, you know, it wasn't broken or ruined or anything. In fact, that's what I love about Apple products. I am going to gift the old Apple Watch to one of my sisters, and then my wife gets the upgrade. And so that's the beauty of it. They were offering $90 if you trade it in. No, it's much more valuable if you give it to a family member. So anyway, we go to this store in Grand Central, and I'm not kidding, beautiful store. It's like built into the side of the entire Grand Central station. And you get there and you wait in line for about a second for someone to come up to you. And in the midst of this entire place, which is so busy and all these people catching their trains and all this hub of activity and buzz, you have this one-to-one conversation with this Apple employee who is just like the time has stopped for just you and them to chat and to figure out what you want and the band you want and back and forth. And it was just so amazing, the customer service. And then when we're checking out, he's like, hey, do you work for a large company? And I said, yeah, but I don't think they have any discounts through Apple. He said, well, let me check. He checked, and then he said, well, what about, you know, education or anything like that? I said, oh, yeah, my wife works in education. And he's like, well, she's eligible for a discount. I said, we tried signing, you know, it's not the thing where Apple used to just let you get an education discount by just showing some sort of ID or basically, I don't even think they verified that you were in education. But now they use Unidays, which is an online verification service. And so I remember the process. I think there was like some point when we didn't want to really verify through there. And so he said, well, just try it. I'll wait. I said, well, I know everyone's busy. There's so many people waiting. We'll take the time to do this. And so my wife goes on her phone. She gets out her student ID. Basically, after a couple minutes, she had to reset her password because somehow she already had an email with this company. She reset her password. They sent a confirmation code to her work email. And all of a sudden, it was like, you're verified. I was like, oh, that was easy. I said, yeah, it only took about 5 minutes. And she saved like $70 off the price of this Apple Watch. And I said, well, thank you so much for doing this for us. And he said, well, this is my pleasure. And we walked out of there. It was great. So my point is that this company, there is something special in that aspect of things. Customer service is a lost art these days. There, 99% of the time you go out and people are asking for a tip when they didn't do anything. And here it is, you go to this Apple store that is so busy and one of the busiest places in the world, and it feels like you are the only person in there with this other employee. And to me, I thought that was pretty amazing. It's just a testament to why this company is so popular and why they do things so well, because that's the kind of stuff they do. So, and by the way, they saved me $70. So I love that. Anyway, that's my story about the Apple store. And the watch is beautiful, by the way. Great watch. And now, of course, we have another one we can gift someone. 888-RICH-101, 888-742-4101. I've got a note from Kim that I should take line one, Kathy in Temecula. Kathy, are you there?
1: I am here. I'm on my landline.
0: Well, Kim really was impressed with you. She is smitten with you. So what did you say to her?
1: Well, I am, that makes me feel good at 82 years old. Here's my story. I heard the lady calling who said she was a senior and she was trying to save money and we need to do that. I have Spectrum TV streaming. I have the basic package because it's the local channels and, you know, I don't watch much TV. I get it because I get the Dodgers, you know, they come with Spectrum. Yeah. That's a big deal to me. Might not be to others. I also have
0: It's a big deal. That's why they paid billions of dollars for that.
1: Yeah,
0: but by the way, they were exclusive to Spectrum for a long time, but now I believe, I know Fubo has Dodgers as well. So for a long time, the only way you could get them was through Spectrum. Anyway,
1: DirecTV. We had DirecTV for 22 years. Autopay, whole thing. They were great. It just got so expensive. And I did some shopping. And actually, a young man came to my door, and he was just, you know, working hard. He really was on it, seemed very honest. Anyway, the package they offered me was for 2 years. I have it, I think it ends in January. And believe me, I used to negotiate all the time with DirecTV. I would call and tell them, look at my record, you know. And anyway, I could wheedle, and I would usually get a good price up until the last. Anyway. I have Wi-Fi, a landline, and my TV. I pay $142 a month for those three things. I did the speed test that you said to do, on the Wi-Fi and on, I guess, without the Wi-Fi, which I don't know what that means, but without, and they were both, now I can't find the paper that I wrote it. Oh, here it is. My internet, without the internet, it was, without the Wi-Fi, the speeds were 19.6 on the down and 9.12 on the up. Then when I checked the Wi-Fi, it was 121 on the down and 38.2 on the up. And I have no idea what that means, but it said it was good.
0: Yeah, well, 120 down, so typically with cable, 120 down. I don't know what you're paying for through Spectrum. You may not know.
1: Well, bill for a landline, the Wi-Fi, and the TV, and the streaming is $142 a month.
0: Yeah, that's pretty good. Now, you don't have your mobile through them either, do you?
1: But I have my mobile through I have T-Mobile. I have an Android phone. I do not do all banking and all that on my phone. I do that on my laptop. It's just easier for an old person, I think. I pay $15.26 a month for a prepaid, which gives me unlimited talk and text, and I text a lot, and I talk to my kid a lot, and I get 5 gigs of data per month. I am probably like that woman you talked to earlier, usually using Wi-Fi. You know, so right. I've never run out. I do play Wordle, all the games on the New York Times things. Amazon, I buy, I shop, I look around. I'm always looking stuff up. I don't know, why do people have to pay $300? I know if you're doing your work and your business and all that. But they're all bargains.
0: I hear you. This is my mom. I'm telling you, she uses Mint Mobile. And she pays for the entire year in advance. And it's, I think last time we paid her bill, it was like maybe $200, $300, at the most $300, $250 for the year. I'm talking for the year for her cell signal. And she's got everything she needs. Now it's not unlimited. It's like maybe 15 or 17 gigs a month, whatever it is, just like you're saying, you got 5 a month. But she tells all of her friends like, hey, all of her friends are on AT&T, Verizon, T-Mobile paying $100 a month. And she's telling all of her friends like, hey, I pay like $250 for the whole year. And they're like, well, you don't get this and you don't get that. And you don't, she's like, no, I get everything. My phone works exactly the way yours does. And so it is funny. These large traditional companies, I get it. There are some people that need, like myself, I'm willing to pay a premium for certain things like, you know, premium hotspot, unlimited hotspot, but not everyone needs that. And so I think it does pay to shop around. It does pay to wheel and deal, like you mentioned, and it does pay to bundle in certain circumstances, but it's all depending on what's best for you, right? Like Kathy, you're telling me what works for you. Some other people that work from home or, you know, edit large video files or game or something like that, they may not, you know, it may not work for them. Or if their phone, they're always traveling, they may need international data or something like that on their phone, and they're not going to get that for $15 a month. So it really depends. But I think the good news is there are so many options out there, and people are very scared to move between services. And I can tell you, yes, it's a little scary sometimes to switch from something that you've had for so long, but at the end of the day, it's never been easier to switch through these services and to change your line and to move your line or to port it. And most of the time it works out. Yes, there are some hiccups here and there, but at the same time, if you're going to save a substantial amount of money, I would say maybe you don't have to do it every year, but maybe once every other year, just take a look at what's available to you and go from there. So thanks for the call, Kathy. Really appreciate it. 888-RICH-101, 888-742-4101. Still got to tell you about ChatGPT's voice upgrade. Plus, we got two new events coming up. We've got Samsung announcing their next event, plus Google announcing their next event. I'll tell you all about that, plus your calls, and we're going to talk travel this hour right here on Rich on Tech.

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0: 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One question I get all the time is, Rich, how did they get my phone number or how did they know my name? The answer is usually a lot less mysterious than you think. There's an entire industry of data brokers whose business is collecting your personal information and selling it. They gather details like your phone number, your home address, your email address, your age, and even information about your relatives from public records and other sources. 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I've spent lots of time telling you how to block spam calls and recognize phishing scams, but it's even better to make yourself harder to find in the first place. 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All right, let's go to line three. We've got Meredith in Thousand Oaks. Meredith, you're on with Rich.
1: Good afternoon out here. I upgraded, I'm with Verizon or Frontier, whatever you want to call it, and I upgraded my internet to whole house and more speed than I'll ever need.
0: Okay.
1: In the process, it dropped all my other extensions, dropped it, you know, like my printer and my lights and so forth. My problem now is my printer, when it comes up, there's two choices that have the same name on them. And I've tried both of them. I can't figure out what was wrong. My question is there a, I have an Epson printer. Is there a way to delete that, the previous Wi-Fi connection, and then just start all over?
0: Yes, it's a factory reset. So that's what I would do. It depends on the model, which is, you know, which what the process is going to be. So you can factory reset. It depends on which model do you have? I can see if I can look it up real quick. Do you know?
1: It's an ET2850.
0: Okay. I'm making a one-time exception to our no printer question rule here.
1: Oh.
0: Because it's part of a bigger question, so that's fine.
1: I'm having problems all over the house with this issue, but the printer is the most important.
0: Well, now who set this up for you? Who set up the Verizon? Did they just like mail this to you and leave it up to you, or did like a technician come out?
1: No. Oh, I've had, I think, four technicians coming out through this whole process.
0: Okay, so here's my general advice when it comes to switching your Wi-Fi. And I'm not sure if they told you this or they explained this, but in general, when you switch your Wi-Fi to a new router and a new system, the ideal thing, if you have a bunch of devices in your home already set up, is to use the same SSID, so the same Wi-Fi network name and password as your old system. And when you do that, guess what happens? All of your gadgets just carry over. They go, oh, here's the network. I've got it already. Even if it's a different router. Did they not do that?
1: I use the same name, but he told me to change passwords.
0: Okay, so if you go back in, there's another way to do this. Now, did you go through and change the passwords on all your devices so far? You've reconnected?
1: On the ones that are working, yes.
0: Okay, so you still have some more to do. So there's two ways. At this time, Meredith, there's a fork in the road. You can either go back on your router and change the password to your old one and then restart your stuff and everything will come back to life and it'll find the new router. You can do that. Or if you just want to fix them one by one, like you just need to get through this printer situation, you can do that as well. So if you want to keep the new password, you know, you can do this. But basically, if you have a little LCD display on this printer?
1: Yes.
0: Okay. So you're going to go to settings on that display, and then it says restore default settings, and then it says clear all data and settings. And so once you do that, that will basically, you know, you press the little home button on there. You'll see settings. You have to use those little tiny arrows. It's a very tiny display. I know because I have one of these printers. Yeah, it's a pain. I don't know who gave the green light to approve something like that leaving a factory, but like it's just impossible to even see or navigate those little buttons they have. I don't even understand what the icons are on them. So anyway, one's up, one's down, left, right, you know, kind of thing, but go into your home button, settings, and look for restore default settings. And then usually it's going to be the clear all data and settings. And that should reset the printer to factory. And then you can just reset it up with your internet connection. But yeah, I wish they would have told you that.
1: Yeah, I wish they had too. Either had me use a completely different name or because I keep running into this situation where it comes up with the name, but the password doesn't match, and I know what the password is. There's no question.
0: Yeah,
1: in fact, I just put in a new item, and it loaded right up, no problem.
0: Yeah, and it's a little confusing because yes, it still knows the old user, the old Wi-Fi network name, but then the passwords change, and not every product is as smart. Like some of them get really confused when this happens, and so I can see why that would create some issues. But yeah, in the future, just you know, for everyone else that may be changing, and I did this exactly once, Meredith. I will tell you, as you might imagine, I have a bunch of smart home stuff that I test in my house. And the first time I ever did this was many years ago. I was like, all right, new Wi-Fi networks. You know, I got a new router and I was like, okay, now we're going to do a whole new setup and let me do a whole new name and everything. And I realized in about 10 seconds, my mistake, when every single light in my home, every single camera, every single thing that I had set up all had to be reset. And I was like, oh no, why did I do that? And I will never do that again.
1: Exactly what happened to me. Every light, so much.
0: Oh, I'm sorry. Well, hopefully you can get this printer back up and running. And once you do that, I know printers are the toughest piece of smart home machinery that we have. So if you get that working, Meredith, I feel like everything else in your home will fall into place.
1: Thank you so much, Rich.
0: All right. Have
1: a
0: great day.
1: By the way, I have remembered that same label maker.
0: Oh, you do? You remember it? Is it embossed, right? Is it?
1: I still have stickers on some of my old kitchen things.
0: Yes, Dymo Organizer Express Pro. Yeah, it's an embosser. That's what it's called. So
1: I know stickers lasted forever.
0: They did. That's why they got rid of it. All the good stuff back in the day lasted forever. That's why they got rid of it, because they want you to update everything nowadays and every year, you know. Okay. Thanks for the call. Appreciate it. 888-RICH-101, 888-742-4101. If you have ChatGPT on your phone or on your computer, ChatGPT has a new voice experience. It's called ChatGPT Live, GPT Live. And the biggest change is full duplex conversation. That means it's not like a computer where it's like talk, wait for a response, talk. You can now just have a back and forth conversation. If you want to know how to find this, just open up the ChatGPT app on your phone. And there is next to the search box, there's a little blue icon. If it's lit up in blue, you know you have the new experience. Just try chatting with it. It is wild. We are getting much closer to an AI assistant that is just truly remarkable. Coming up, we're going to talk travel tips coming up next.
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8: ABC News, I'm Wayne Cabot. Global oil is back to about $80 a barrel as Iran attacks more ships in the Strait of Hormuz and the U.S. attacks military targets in Iran. Satellites showing damage today, part of a nuclear power plant in Iran. Iran targeting Gulf states that allow American bases, Jordan, Kuwait, Oman, Qatar, all intercepting incoming fire. Qatar reporting three people, including a child, were hurt by shrapnel. A special election for Lindsey Graham's Senate seat will be held in South Carolina in just under a month.
9: President Trump saying he has someone in mind. The governor's pick will only finish out Graham.

0: weekend. We've got two big events coming up. Samsung announced Galaxy Unpacked Wednesday, July 22nd in London. Yes, I will be there. Very exciting. The official invitation is a new shape unfolds. Yes, we're probably getting a new wider Galaxy Z foldable. So more of a widescreen foldable when you open it, which is going to be great for watching movies. Also expected the Z Flip 8, maybe a new watch, maybe a preview of Samsung's smart glasses. And if you want, if you think you're going to buy one of these foldable phones from Samsung, you might want to sign up, put your email address. You can get a $30 Samsung, I believe it's a Samsung credit towards the new phone. And then not to be outdone, Google has their event happening. They announced theirs, Made by Google, Wednesday, August 12th, right here in New York City. Keynote begins at 6 p.m. Interesting. They're doing a nighttime one. It will be live streamed, but of course, this is going to be for the next generation of Pixel devices, Pixel 11, Pixel 11 Pro, Pro XL, the Pro Fold, and a Pixel Watch 5. None of that's been announced publicly, but of course, that's what we're expecting. Keep in mind, this is a little bit earlier than last year's Pixel launch, which I can remember going to. They had Jimmy Fallon host it. It was like a Tonight Show takeoff, but launching phones. And this is all a prelude to what Apple is going to do in September. They're expected to have a foldable phone. So my advice right now, if you are buying or in the market for a smartphone, you probably want to wait until September, because then you'll see what Apple's doing, what Samsung's doing, and what Google's doing. And you'll have all the information at hand to make a great decision. All right. With that said, we've got Marissa Strang. She is a travel blogger and founder of The Marissa Daily. And she talks a lot about how technology can help travelers find deals. Marissa, welcome to the show.
1: Hi, Rich. Thanks for having me.
0: Thanks for being here. You're on the East Coast, aren't you?
1: I am. I'm in the DC area.
0: Okay, nice. So tell us a little bit about yourself. How'd you get started in this whole travel world and giving people tips on this?
1: Yeah, so essentially I grew up traveling with my family and always loved it. And then fast forwarding in grad school, I started a blog where I talked about lifestyle, travel, all these different things. But I noticed the more I talked about trips, the more I talked about travel planning, people really just wanted to know, how are you doing this? How are you booking cheap flights? How are you always on the go? And how can I do that for myself? So I continue to grow my platform, sharing all the resources I can to help other people make memories. And, 6 years later, here we are. I quit my corporate job in 2022 and now I do it full time.
0: Wow. I love hearing that. Not that I'm saying you should quit your job, but I love hearing that, there's a world out there where you can make a living doing something like this, doing something you love, and it's on your own accord. I mean, you knew what it was like to work for someone else, and now I'm sure it's even tougher to work for yourself, but much more satisfying for sure. Where can we find you online, by the way? What's the best way to follow you?
1: Yeah, the best platform to find me is on Instagram at marissa.daily. That's one R, two S's, daily like every day. Or if people are interested in reading longer travel guides, I have a lot of great guides on themarissadaily.com.
0: All right, so give us all your secrets. First off, I mean, I know everyone's using AI to plan trips. What do you make of that? Do you think it's reliable? Do you think it's good?
1: Yeah, I think it's so interesting, right? Technology has evolved so much in the travel planning sphere. I mean, before, people relied on travel agents, guidebooks, an amalgamation of a million Google searches. But now, a lot of the times, you can get everything in one area, whether you're using Google and it has this new controversial AI tool where it kind of scrubs all the websites and compiles it into one answer, or a lot of people are using ChatGPT and Gemini. So it's really interesting to see these chatbots kind of arrive on the scene where they scrape all this information and bring it together. Now, your question of whether it's reliable is a little touchy, right? Because a lot of the times I think AI kind of lacks the nuance or the human touch of what someone might need to like understand what is real and what's not, whether something's a tourist trap and what's not, whether something's open and what's not. Is it going to send you all the way through the seven boroughs in one day? And it doesn't make sense because it doesn't have always the perspective of like what's close to each other. And then also there was a story recently where a couple didn't know, AI didn't essentially tell them they needed a visa to get into a country, or I think it said the country was visa free, and then they arrived to the border and they weren't let in. So it's really interesting. I think that AI is a very powerful tool, and I do think it's a great tool for travel planning, but it's

0: so important to do your own due diligence and not just accept it at face value.
1: Yeah, that is very, very true. And two notes on that. First off, yes, double check what it's telling you. Like my kid was asking about going into Canada and he's like, oh, I think you only need this. And I was like, well, I don't know. You might want to double check that like on the official Canadian website, right? Like don't just take what that AI overview is telling you. And then yesterday, my wife and I were going for some ice cream and I looked up, I wanted vegan soft serve with rainbow sprinkles. And so I looked it up. I found this little place and they said it had vegan ube, ice cream. I think I'm saying that right. Or, you know, soft serve. We walk all the way over there. It was like 20 minutes. And it turns out the vegan ice cream was just regular ice cream. It wasn't the soft serve. And so AI got something a little bit right. They did have something vegan that was really unique and interesting, but it was not exactly what I looked for. And like, I didn't cross-reference. We just went right on this one, you know, search I did. But anyway, so cross-reference, double-check everything for sure. What about some, I mean, everyone wants to know how to book the best flight deals. Like, what's your advice there?
0: Yeah, so I mean, Google Flights is always the best place to start, in my opinion. I do like to use Skyscanner sometimes, but Google Flights has been kind of my primary place to look for flight deals. I love that when you go on the app, there's now like this new AI feature actually where you could type in and say, hey, I mean, me being in the DC area, I'd love to have a 7-day trip to the Caribbean in the next 4 months. Can you look for some flight deals? And it'll pull up some great deals. Now, sometimes the route might be 27 hours. So you just go back in, you change the prompt and you say, I definitely want the route to be less than 8 hours. And it will kind of compile all these different flight options for you. But outside of that feature, it's just amazing that it has this calendar where you can kind of look and choose your home airport, choose where you want to go, and then essentially look at each day and see which days have the cheapest flight routes. It's just so amazing to have all of that in one place rather than going to 20 different airline websites and trying to compile it yourself.
1: What about some apps? Do you have any apps that you really rely on? I know Flighty is a popular app that people like, you know, for travel. Is there anything that you kind of like your secret weapon when you travel?
0: Yeah, I mean, before the trip, I love to use Hopper also sometimes to like track flights because it's really good for those notifications. Like, hey, your flight is dropped. Google Flights also has that, but sometimes the emails get lost in my 2000 emails that I have. So I do like to use Hopper because it'll just give me the push notifications on tracking flights. But also when I'm on the trip compiling this itinerary, I have this app called TripIt, where as soon as you book a flight, hotel, car, other reservation, you just forward the confirmation email to plans@tripit.com and it will compile it all together and add it into an itinerary for your trip. So it's really nice just to have everything in one place. Third, I love the XE app. It's the currency converter by XE and it just helps to provide these like real-time currency conversions because I feel like sometimes when we're in another country, it feels like we're spending Monopoly money. Like you don't really know how much you're spending. You're just swipe, swipe, swipe or spending the local currency. So it's nice to have XE up to be able in real time to see that conversion rate and realize, oh, maybe that's a little more than I thought it was.
1: That's so true. I like to just ignore the conversion rate and be like, I don't even know what this is. I'm just gonna assume there's like some kind of rounding. Like if it's like 10,000, I'm like, oh, that's probably $100. I don't really know, even though you know, when you do the XE thing. All right. Any technology that you can't leave home without when you travel? I mean, anything that you like to bring on your trips?
0: Oh, I would say one that I love. Well, first of all, I am always worried when bags are force checked. I'm a carry-on only girly. I really try to stuff everything so I can just bring it on with me. But in the event that I can't, I love my Apple AirTags. I pack them in all of my luggage. Always helps me to know where my luggage is going, whether it's made it on the plane, whether it hasn't. And actually now on the newest iteration of them, they have a relationship with some of the airlines so that if your luggage gets misplaced, you can just send them the Find My link and the airlines can look for it themselves. So that's really nice that they have this partner program. Outside of that, of course, I love to use my Apple Watch because it really helps me like when I'm looking for steps or if I'm not a local somewhere and I don't want to be holding up my phone looking at the map. It's nice that it gives you those push notifications telling you turn here, turn right here. This sounds like an Apple ad now, but I use my AirPods everywhere. Now they have real-time translation. So if you're trying to listen to something and translate it, it has that real-time translation feature.
1: Have you tried that? Have you used that in real life? Because I keep wanting to try that. I have not used that in real life.
0: I haven't yet, but I actually have some trips planned this year where I'm planning to. So I did just get like the newest version and like that's my plan is like on these trips to try to see how reliable it is. But it's really exciting and I'm sure they'll continue to like update the software to make it better and better.
1: All right. We're going to leave it there. Marissa.daily on Instagram. Marissa.daily on Instagram if you want all of her travel tips. Thanks so much for joining me today.
0: Thanks for having me.
1: Where are you off to next?
0: I am off to Belize in actually a week and a half.
1: Oh my gosh.
0: I'll be there for a week.
1: Okay. Have fun. Enjoy. 888-RICH-101, 888-742-4101. Get those calls in. We'll have more from you coming up next.
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15: The brief hearing in D.C. Superior Court had former Olympian David Hearn entering a not guilty plea. Attorney Norm Eisen.
16: It is not a crime to touch the reflecting pool, to touch water in the United States of America.
15: In an interview with ABC News shortly after his arrest, Hearn insisted he only touched a loose piece of blue liner and didn't rip or tear anything. Prosecutors have charged Hearn with felony destruction of property, a crime that's punishable by up to 10 years in prison. Stephen Portnoy, ABC News, Washington.

0: Welcome back to Rich on Tech. Rich DeMuro here, hanging out with you from the top of the Marriott State Building in New York City. Talking technology at 888-RICH-101, 888-742-4101. Marriott did not sponsor this. No, I'm just joking. But yes, I am in New York City for the Bon Jovi concert this weekend. And like I said, as any native New Jerseyan, it's like an homage, right? You gotta do it. You gotta make the pilgrimage once. Gotta see Bruce Springsteen, Bon Jovi. I mean, Frank Sinatra would have been fun, but I'll listen to him on my Sundays while I'm making Sunday supper. But, we've got lots to talk about still on the show. This trip, we were just talking travel, and it's funny because I was like, you know what? I want to be one of those people that packs just in a carry-on. Like, let me try that for one of my trips because I hate doing that. I like to take as much stuff as I want, right? And so I'm always like, I'll just take a big bag. I'll check it. It's fine. But I'm like, every single person I know, I don't know how they do it. They all pack in a carry-on. And I'm like, I need like 10,000 things when I travel. I want options. So this time I said, you know what? I went on ChatGPT. I said exactly where I was going, for how many days, and what I was doing. And, you know, the dinners I was having, the events I was going to. And I said, give me the packing list. And sure enough, it came up with a packing list. Like, AI comes up with an answer for everything, whether it's right or wrong. And I packed according to that list. Now, I will tell you, I followed it mostly. I might have put like an extra thing or two in there, an extra shirt. But for my pants and stuff, I packed exactly what it said. And I will tell you, yes, it all fit in a carry-on and I had room to spare. My wife was like, wait, how did you do that? I said, I just literally followed ChatGPT's instructions. And, I'm not kidding. It has been so lean for wearing stuff. I'm so used to just having all this stuff at my disposal. And now I'm like, oh no, I gotta fold that back up and use it later or hang it up and wear that another time if I only wore it for like an hour or something. So, it can work, but it is, I don't know how you people pack in just a carry on. It is a really tough thing for me to do. I have so much stuff, even my backpack. One more, thing about travel before we get to, Gary and Indio here. Flighty, the app I love, a lot of people love this app. They have a new feature called Connection Assistant. So when you have a layover somewhere, it will tell you, how good or how tough that layover is going to be. And it also tells you what you need to do, whether you need to change terminals, go through security, clear passport, recheck your bags, ride a train, whatever you need to know about that layover, it will tell you. And it will tell you how long that step usually takes. It personalizes everything and it tells you if your connection is relaxed, normal, tight, or at risk. And I can tell you my next travel, I already popped it into the Flighty app. It tells me that my connection, this is so great. And I think the way to do this, if you want to figure out your connection before, is just, put the information into the Flighty app. But I'm looking at my next connection and, let's see, where is it here? It is right there. It says relaxed. I've got a 2-hour and 9-minute connection and that's 1 hour, 19 minutes more than the suggested minimum. And oh my gosh, this is really, really precise. Oh my God, this is like super nerdy. But it tells you what terminal you start out in, what exactly you have to do, deplane in terminal 3, follow the airside connector to the international terminal. I mean, this is pretty exact. So you got to give Flighty credit. They have really done a good job with their app and making travel so much easier. The thing that's annoying is that it's still Apple only. So if you're on Android, there's an app called By Air. It's not as good, but it does a lot of the same things. But I really wish that Flighty, can you please just make an Android version of this app as well? And a lot of these features, especially the premium features, do require a subscription. All right, enough about that. Let's go to Gary in Indio. You're on with Rich.
1: I got a question. Oh. Rich, I got a question. You there?
0: Yeah, I'm here. Sorry, I meant to say line one for Bobo, who's switching today, but go ahead. He figured it out.
1: That's okay. Hey, I have a friend that her husband recently died, and she's not very tech savvy, and I'm not the savviest. And we want to go into her computer and see how many duplicate subscriptions he's had. Like he might have 5 Clean My Computer apps or things like that, and we want to clean it up so she's not paying for all these. Is there an easy way to do it or an app that scans everything?
0: I don't think there's an, I'm sorry to hear about your friend's husband first off.
1: Thank you.
0: And I don't think there's an easy way to do this. And you bring up a good point. This is one of those things where you're basically left to clean up the piece, pick up the pieces, figure out what this person had, what they subscribed to. And some of these may be on like a year subscription. So you may not figure this out until the next time around when the charge comes through. Yeah. So what I would do is, I would take notice. I would go on the computer. There's several ways to do this. And this could also include streaming subscriptions. It could include things that they had, been to.
1: Right.
0: And there's, by the way, a million and one ways to do this. I'm just going to tell you what I think might be the easiest. I think the easiest would be to go through the computer, number one, and just look at all the apps that are installed on there and on the phone. And you can go through and get an idea of, okay, here's an app that's an antivirus app. Like, does that have a subscription involved? And kind of just take note of those. That's number one. Go on the iPhone, same thing. I think the easiest way to do this is really to go through and probably if you have the accounts, like a Chase account, like whatever like credit card or bank account they have, probably the easiest way is to go through and export a year's, that's going to be really tricky. For the monthly subscriptions, you might just go through and export a statement, maybe take a sample of like 6 months of statements, print those out and go through and highlight anything that might be construed as a subscription. Alternatively, you can take those and you can toss them into ChatGPT if you're comfortable doing that and saying, hey, identify anything here that may be a recurring subscription. You can do that. On the iPhone, if they have an iPhone or an Android, it's pretty easy to figure out what they've been subscribed to because you can go into your settings up at the top where it has your name. There's a subscription section on Apple, and that will show you all your subscriptions there. And then on Google, you can just Google Play subscriptions online. And it will say manage Google Play subscriptions. You can see all the things subscribed to on there. But otherwise, there's not really like a, there are apps like the app Rocket Money can go through, but you have to link up all of the different bank accounts. So you'd have to be comfortable doing that. ChatGPT also has the ability to link up the bank accounts and it will find all of these subscriptions as well. They have a thing called ChatGPT Finances and I'm actually signed up for that. It works really well. It went through all of my stuff and it presents a list of every single subscription you're in. So the other thing you could do is cancel out the credit cards and you can start fresh with a new card. I know that's not ideal, but... Yeah, Gary, you've got your work cut out for you here, helping your friend here for sure.
1: Okay, thank you very much, Rich.
0: All right, good luck with that. Appreciate the call. 888-RICH-101, another hour of Rich on Tech coming up right after this.
1: Are we ready?
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7: From ABC News, I'm Wayne Cabot. No day of rest in the U.S.-Iran war. Both nations hitting new targets today, with Iran attacking more ships in the strait, sending oil prices even higher. ABC's Selena Wang on this violent weekend of war.
8: Hours after the U.S. launched a large-scale attack, striking 140 military targets in Iran, Iran retaliating, targeting several Gulf nations. Jordan, Kuwait, Oman, and Qatar all intercepting incoming fire. Qatar says three people, including a child, were injured by shrapnel.
7: Now sirens are going off in Bahrain. The sudden death of Senator Lindsey Graham likely was due to an aortic tear, say doctors. The timing of his passing gives lawmakers 1 month to replace him on the ballot. ABC's Olivia Rubin.
9: South Carolina Governor Henry McMaster now facing that difficult task of filling the Senate seat Graham commanded for more than two decades. President Trump saying he has someone in mind. The governor's pick will only finish out Graham's current term, state law mandating a special election to replace him on the ballot in November when he was up for re-election.
7: Today was the hottest day since records were kept from Utah to Montana, 109 in Salt Lake City, never before seen in 150-plus years of weather keeping. Billings, Montana, 111 today, all-time high. Miles City, Montana, 115, all-time high. Fargo, North Dakota could hit 100 tomorrow, same for International Falls, Minnesota, up there on the Canadian border. That'd be the first triple-digit day there in 103 years. Yannick Sinner wins Wimbledon, second year in a row, fifth Grand Slam overall for him. At the movies, Moana, the live-action Disney remake, makes $43 million less than analysts had forecast. 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
7: Humans versus AI data centers. New York State has a plan.
12: A new omnibus package of legislation is awaiting New York Governor Kathy Hochul's signature, which would temporarily limit the construction of large data centers known as hyperscalers in the state.
13: Any data centers that are 20 megawatts and above, which are on a much, much larger scale than anything we've really seen before.
12: State Senator Kristen Gonzalez co-authored the bills.
13: We cannot afford to have a strained energy grid, and we cannot afford to pay higher energy bills if we did nothing.
12: Mike Dubusky, ABC News.
7: This would also require these power-hungry plants to use 90% renewables by 2040. Smoke was pouring.

0: came from a circuit breaker in a Thailand pub where 27 people died in a fire. Thailand's Prime Minister, Anutin Charnvirakul, telling reporters patrons rushed to the back of the pub hoping to escape.
1: And when you catch a case early of Legionnaire's disease, you can actually treat this fairly straightforwardly. And we're seeing that folks, when caught early, are making it through.
0: That is the news from the City Health Commissioner in New York, Dr. Alistair Martin. No one has died among the 46 people who caught Legionnaire's disease on the Upper East Side of Manhattan. Some are already out of the hospital. And he says people who vape join the elderly in being most at risk. 180 cooling towers across New York City are being tested for the Legionella bacteria. I'm Wayne Cabot, ABC News.
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0: 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Rich DeMuro here, hanging out with you, talking technology. 888-RICH-101, 888-742-4101. Broadcasting live from New York City this weekend. Welcome back to Rich on Tech. New York City, always a fun place to be. So much going on here. I don't know, should I give away the place that I went to? It's one of my friend's favorite places. And my wife and I ended up going there last night to check it out. It's this place called, should I say it? I guess it's fine. I mean, if you ever visit New York City, it's a really cool spot. It's called the Portrait Bar. My pal Matt Swider, who runs theshortcut.com, he's always mentioning it. And we stumbled upon it last night, and it was great. Really, really cool little place. One of the most unique things I've ever eaten, I know I talk a lot about vegan. I'm not a vegan. I'm not a vegetarian, but I do appreciate those foods sometimes. And so last night they had this mushrami, I think it was called, mushrami sandwich, And it was a mushroom pastrami sandwich at the Portrait Bar. And I've never heard of this, but it was basically mushrooms that were sort of pastrami spiced with sauerkraut, Swiss, Thousand Island, and rye bread. And it was delicious. Really, like, I'm craving that again. I would have that any day of the week. And my wife and I split it, and it was just delicious. So anyway, if you're in town, check it out. It's called the Portrait Bar. It's in some fancy hotel. So it's one of those places that you can't just walk by and see. Like, you would have to know about this place to go in there. 888-RICH-101, 888-742-4101. There are some weird things that can mess up your Wi-Fi. The BBC did an interview with Alex Hills, one of the pioneers of Wi-Fi. And he says microwave ovens can interfere with older Wi-Fi because they both use the 2.4 gigahertz frequency. Routers that use the 5 gigahertz or 6 are much less susceptible to interference. Fish tanks. You got a fish tank. That could be bad for your Wi-Fi. Water absorbs radio waves, so a large aquarium between your router and your laptop could create a dead zone. Mirrors and large TVs. Don't put your router behind your TV or near a mirror. They can reflect Wi-Fi signals, so do not do that. Dense materials. We know this from living in lots of apartments over the years. Old school buildings, brick, concrete, stone, they all weaken Wi-Fi much more than drywall or wood. So one of the easiest fixes, if you're getting a bad Wi-Fi signal before you blow everything up, just move your router to a new location. Put it in a central location. Put it up as high as possible. Keep it out. Do not put it inside a cabinet or inside a closet. That will not make your Wi-Fi signal better. And if that does not work, if one router is not enough, you might want to consider getting a mesh Wi-Fi system. The one I like is called Eero, but there are plenty out there. Those give you multiple access points that all work together to give you better coverage. And weather doesn't usually affect Wi-Fi inside your home, but snow, ice, or extreme temperatures can disrupt infrastructure outside or block satellite internet dishes. So anyway, that's the thing. Like, if you're paying for, you know, 500 down and you're only getting 100 through your system in your house, it's probably your Wi-Fi signal. That's probably what's happening. So when you do a speed test, you should always plug your computer into your router so that way you can get a true speed test and see how good it is. All right, let's go to line 4, Cam in Buena Park. Cam, are you there?
1: Yes, I'm here again. Thank you for taking my call. I love your show, and you have a great, great explanation power for no issues. I appreciate that. So I have a quick question.
0: Thank you. Okay.
1: I have a 10-year-old Wi-Fi router. I named it Cam 2.5 back 10 years ago. And I have about a few devices. One of these devices, thermostat, Honeywell, and some of the cameras, which I cannot, ring camera that I have to put down. So I want to buy a new router, Wi-Fi network router. And I want to name call Cam 2.5, which I already have same name. So I don't have to mess with my all existing devices. So I bought this T-Mobile Wi-Fi, you know, this modem with the Wi-Fi on it.
0: Yeah.
1: And when I name it 2.5, it doesn't allow special character, which is dot. So So I was wondering, any other device that I can buy and name it called Cam 2.5?
0: Oh, interesting. So it won't allow you to put the period in there?
1: Yes.
0: On the T-Mobile router?
1: It does allow, but it says not a special character not allowed.
0: Okay, so special character not allowed. Interesting. Okay, so... the only thing you could do is really get another router that you plug into the T-Mobile and then use that. Cause I haven't tried to put a period in my, I have some dashes in my, Wi-Fi name. So that doesn't seem to mess it up. I've not tried to put a dot in there or period. So if it's not allowing that, that might be part of their rules on there. You could
1: I can buy any, I just want to buy a new Wi-Fi device or network device or Wi-Fi, so I can name it Cam 2.5. So that's way I don't have to change setting on my existing device, which I already configured as Cam 2.5.
0: Right. This is what we talked about earlier, where if you get a new Wi-Fi router and you name it the network the same as your old one, everything will carry over. In this case, if you got the T-Mobile, is this the T-Mobile home internet?
1: Well, no, T-Mobile crossed it out. I just get you an example. I have a Wi-Fi router that I want, this is 10 year old, and I name it 2.5.
0: Oh, okay.
1: And I want to buy a new one, so which has a better speed, but I want to name it 2.5.
0: Okay, right. So you just need a new router that will allow you to do this. So I think the bottom line is, if the one that you're using is not allowing you to do this, I would just take a look at some of the top rated Wi-Fi routers. If you don't need a mesh networking system, the TP-Links rate really highly. I know there's a little controversy with the TP-Links and the whole, band and China stuff and the whole router situation. None of that has really happened yet, and they keep pushing the deadlines and all this stuff. So until then, the TP-Links are still pretty highly rated. So check out those. TP-Link Archer specifically, a lot of the reviewers like those. I personally like the Eero, which is really a good one, the Eero, and Amazon has a bunch of those.
1: Cam 2.5?
0: I have not tried doing that, but I don't see why you wouldn't be able to. So I have not seen, I have not seen a place where you can't do that, but I don't know because I have not tested that personally. So I'd have to go back into my internet and see if I can rename a network that. But, I'm a little confused. Is the old router not letting you do it, or the new one that you purchased not letting you do it?
1: Well, the old one is working fine, but I want to get rid of it and buy a new one. So, but when a new one, I got it from T-Mobile, it's just an example, but when I set it up as a name called Cam 2.5, it doesn't allow me. I can do underscore or dash, but not dot. I'll see if any other network device, Wi-Fi device that I can buy and name it Cam 2.5.
0: I'm going to see if that's a universal thing or just a T-Mobile thing. So I'm going to try on my phone right here. I'm going to go Rich 2.5 and let's see if it allows me to do that. And it does. So it sounds like that is a restriction on this particular router. So I think if you find another router you like and it works well, I would just go with that, and I think you'll be okay. Thanks for the call, Cam. Appreciate that. And I would say check out the TP-Links. Check out the Eeros if you want something that's simple. But, the Asus routers are also great. I mean, there's just so many. Any of them will work for what you're doing. It just sounds like that is a limitation of that specific T-Mobile router that you got somehow. Real quick, before we go to break, there is a Saber, which is a personal safety company. They have new smart pepper spray. This is pepper spray that pairs with your smartphone over Bluetooth. And when you use the pepper spray, it automatically sends your GPS location to your emergency contacts. It's kind of interesting. So the contacts will receive a text message with your live location, which continues until you mark yourself as safe. They do not need the app themselves. And let's see here. Now, it's going to email you. It's going to text your contacts. If you want it to call 911, you would actually have to pay for a subscription. but kind of interesting. And it makes a lot of sense. I know they've had smart pepper spray before, but this one seems to be even smarter. The only limitation I would say is because this relies on your phone has to be nearby, has to be powered on, and it has to be paired with this, and the app has to be connected. And on the iPhone, we know that apps can go to sleep in the background. So this will tell you, I guess, if the app isn't ready, you know, or somehow got disconnected. But so it's not something I feel like it'd be really tough to make sure that this works 100% of the time, but it's kind of a neat thing to have as a backup. But anyway, Saber Smart Pepper Spray. I will put a link on the website. I thought that was pretty interesting. RichOnTech.tv. All right, 888-RICH-101, 888-742-4101. 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I'm also going to tell you how to turn an old iPhone into the perfect kid's phone. Wired had a cool article about this feature. I'll tell you what it is coming up right after this.

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seems to help, I know. Welcome back to Rich on Tech. Rich DeMuro here, hanging out with you, talking technology. 888-RICH-101, 888-742-4101. I get really excited about new things, and ChatGPT came out with a whole new desktop app that I immediately downloaded and immediately uninstalled my old ChatGPT app, and then I realized my mistake. So number one, the new app, if you are not like a major ChatGPT power user, do not download it. You don't need it. The old app will continue to get support. The old app will continue to work. And in fact, for most people, the old app is probably better, because it doesn't burn through all of your usage in about 10 seconds like I did. So the new app is much more powerful for controlling your computer. And there is one feature that I really like about it, and this is what I... So my old setup was I had Chrome as my browser, and then I had ChatGPT's Atlas as my other browser, and I would use that because I really loved how ChatGPT was integrated into the sidebar. And that means that anything that I was looking at on my browser, ChatGPT could offer assistance or summarization, or when I'm doing my email, it can help me with my emails. And so that was a great thing to have. Well, they now built that feature into Chrome, but as a sidebar, but the problem is you need the new ChatGPT app to use it. It doesn't work with the old ChatGPT app. So that's why I did this whole installation. But then I quickly realized the new ChatGPT app is all about controlling your computer and all these tasks and agents and things like that that I really don't need just now. And so that's really why you would want it. If you're a power user, because it can automate your browser, control your computer, do AI coding, and work through all your different

0: apps that are on your computer, that's really what it's for. Like this idea of like an AI agent. It took me a while to realize that on the, even on the new app, you can open up what's, it's like a classic chat now. I mean, it's just really confusing. So bottom line, don't download the new ChatGPT app unless you need the power functionality of like controlling your computer, because the ChatGPT Classic is fine. It's just going to, it's going to work just fine. It was quite the mess on my computer when I did this all. And now I've gotten rid of the Atlas, browser, and I need that again. So it's like a whole big thing. But anyway, ChatGPT did get some updates to the models and things like that. And it's fast, and I guess the new one is called Sol. ChatGPT Sol, which is, let's see, 5.6 Sol. It's got all these different, I mean, it's just, this AI stuff is, you almost need like a full-time job just to figure out AI at this point, like how many things are available through there. So, okay. Wired had a cool article on, assistive access. This is a feature that's built into the iPhone, but a lot of people don't realize that it could turn your phone into a much simpler phone. So it's typically, it was created for people with cognitive disabilities, but the author, Jeremy White in Wired, says, hey, it also works really well as a stripped down phone for kids. So instead of relying on screen time, you can choose exactly which apps appear on the phone. Calls, messages, maps, camera, photos, music. You can make it simple. One of the biggest advantages, he says, is that you can completely eliminate web browsing by not including Safari or any other browser. And if anyone texts your kid a web link, they won't be able to open it because they won't have access to a web browser. You can also decide who the child can call or text, whether the keypad is available, whether speakerphone can be used, anything. Basically, it is all customizable through this assistive access. It does require a separate passcode, so kids can't just exit this interface and go to the normal one. And the setup still supports all the features that parents want, like Maps, FaceTime, Find My Tracking, Apple Wallet, if you decide to enable them. The author says that he basically repurposed an iPhone 13 that was sitting in a drawer instead of buying a new device or paying for a minimal phone, because this did exactly what he needed. The only thing is, he said, voicemail doesn't work in assistive access. That's kind of strange. And you have to leave assistive access before powering off the phone. So that could be complicated, because if the child needs to power the phone off for some reason, they wouldn't be able to, unless they knew mom and dad's PIN. Anyway, if you want to check this out and see if it might work for your, for a loved one that you know, or someone that you know, this might benefit, you go to settings, accessibility, and look for assistive access, and then tap setup assistive access. You choose the apps, and then you choose a passcode. I'll link up the article on my website, richontech.tv. Irma in Northern California writes, hey Rich, I love your show. I tell everyone about it. I'm 88. I love the tech world and listen every week. Since I can't always catch you on the radio, I've been listening to the podcast, which I love. My question is about unwanted email. Every morning I wake up to 50 or more junk messages. Is there any way to stop them without paying for a service? Well, first off, Irma, thanks for listening there in Northern California. Love that you love the show. So here is my tried and true method. Number one, only use the unsubscribe link on emails from legitimate companies that you recognize. We're talking Macy's, Home Depot, Bed Bath & Beyond, Container Store, whatever, Sweetgreen, whatever you get emails from that are a legitimate company, they will honor that unsubscribe link. Or if it's like a Constant Contact or, any of those things like that, any of those subscriber mailing lists, they will honor that. If it's spam, do not click it. Don't even open it, because if you open these things, it might confirm that your email address is active. So anything that looks like spam, anything you did not sign up for, anything you don't want, do not open, delete it. You can mark it as spam, so your email provider kind of learns from that, and it will help block those in the future. But I think the real best tip that I have, and why my inbox stays pretty clean, even though my address is everywhere, is I turn off what's called remote image loading. Look in your email settings, see if you have this. If you have this feature, you can turn it off. And basically, some senders will use hidden images to track when you open an email. And that's how they know that, oh, Irma has looked at this email, let's send them more emails. And so if you turn off remote image loading, it disables that functionality and they can't tell that you opened their email. And that is a great way to reduce your spam. Hopefully those steps can help you cut down on those 50 or so junk messages. If they're going to your junk mail, then it's your email provider is doing their job. More Rich on Tech after this.
1: You never know when the news will break, but leave us on. And you will.
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1: WFIR, Roanoke. Hear about it. Talk about it. Right here.
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1: WFIR, Roanoke.
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9: ABC News, I'm Wayne Cabot. This has been a weekend of war. Both the U.S. and Iran hitting new targets. Iran attacking more ships today in the Strait, sending international oil back to near $80 a barrel. The sudden death of Senator Lindsey Graham was likely because of an aortic tear, say his doctors. The timing of his passing gives lawmakers 1 month to replace him on the ballot in South Carolina. In Kentucky, Mitch McConnell from his hospital bed reveals why he's been there for over a month. He says he fell. We know it gets hot in July, but 100 tomorrow for International Falls, Minnesota?
10: They haven't seen 100 degrees in over 100 years. That's right along the Canadian border. So impressive to see this heat moving way north and breaking some records, all-time records in Salt Lake City, along with areas of Billings, Montana.
9: ABC meteorologist Leslie Lopez. The Missouri National Guard says it rescued more than 300 people in floods Friday. Yannick Sinner wins Wimbledon. Second year in a row, fifth Grand Slam for him. This is ABC News.
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Welcome back to Rich on Tech. Rich DeMuro here, hanging out with you, talking technology. The website for the show, richontech.tv. This is episode 182. So if you go to the website, richontech.tv/

0: So digital accessibility is similar to what other people, you know, might think of accessibility in the physical world. It's making digital interfaces, that's websites, software, applications, PDFs, Word documents, anything that's digital on your phone, computer, tablet, whatever, accessible to users with disabilities. And what we do as accessibility professionals is help designers and coders and developers build them in such a way that they can interact with assistive technology like screen readers or usable by keyboard only, with adaptive mice and adaptive keyboards, soon technologies, things like that. It's very similar to building buildings. We advise, it's sort of the same as if you advised an architect on how to design a building with ramps and elevators to work well with a wheelchair. We just do it in the digital realm.
1: And how do you think we are? Like, where are we at with this stuff? Do you think this has gotten better over the past couple of years? Do you think there's still a ways to go?
0: Well, it's very much like the physical realm in the ADA. When I met my wife 24 years ago, she said to me, I thought the ADA fixed everything. And I'm like, well, child, that's so nice of you to think that. things are better. Are they where we'd like them to be? No. That's why I still have a job, because there's still work to do. But things have definitely improved in the 22 years that I've been doing it, that's for sure.
1: What are some of the things that folks with disabilities run into online? Like, what are those issues?
0: So what's a lot of people don't realize is about 20% of the United States population has some sort of disability, and that covers everything, you know, cognitive, physical, mobility, and visual and hearing. But the things we run into in the digital realm, you know, when we're working on websites or applications, is simple things like making sure your apps, if you're using a desktop computer or a laptop, that the application or website can be used with a keyboard only. Not everybody can use a mouse or a touchpad due to mobility issues, you know, Parkinson's, ALS, cerebral palsy, like I've got, other disabilities. So make sure you can use that app, a website, just simply by tabbing with the tab on the key on the keyboard, moving around that way, hitting the enter key, space bar to activate things. Make sure you design things so they work in a way with a keyboard that makes sense as well. Don't come up with weird new interfaces that people have to figure out. You have to hit Alt X and left arrow just to do something. Just make it with the arrow key, simple things like that. Missing alt text on images is the most common thing. If you read about lawsuits related to digital accessibility, it's usually around missing alt text on images. I've got a shopping site. I've got pictures of things. I didn't describe them. That sort of thing. Those are the two most common things. When it comes to screen reader users, they also run into problems with programmatic issues where forms aren't labeled properly, so they know that the first name field is the first name field and last name and that sort of thing. Those are probably the three most common things you run into.
1: And how do you tell if these things are there? Like, if, you know, like you mentioned using a keyboard to navigate a website. Like, how do you even know how to check for that?
0: So the keyboard testing is the easiest thing, and anybody can do it. Again, it's just put your mouse away. If you've got a website, a blog, whatever that you're working on, and you're wondering if it's keyboard accessible, try to use it without your mouse. Just start tabbing with the keyboard and look on the screen, and can you see where focus goes? Because that's another issue. Sometimes the focus is moving around, but designers think the little focus indicator you get on things, you know, the sort of little box or underline that moves around as you tab, they make it go away because they don't like the look of it. Make sure that's there. Make sure you can see where you're at. And then just tab around, and when you get into fields, hit the enter key to activate them. See if you can type in those fields. If you've got a tab panel, go to that and see if the arrows move around on it. Just play around with the keyboard and see if you can do everything. And if you find you can't, then there's a problem, because that's going to be a problem for mobility users, mobility impaired users, but also screen reader users, because screen readers on your laptop and your desktop all use the keyboard to navigate as well. Simple way to check that.
1: Now, I've heard of, I think it's called JAWS as one of the popular screen readers. Do you recommend any others that you like?
0: So there's several out there. I mean, Windows has its own built in. It's called Narrator. It's okay. I have a friend who is blind who told me, this was a long time ago, so I'm sure it's improved since then, but he used to say Narrator is the one you use while you're installing another one. on the Windows side, JAWS is the granddaddy. It's been out there for decades. It's fantastic. You have to pay for it. They have a subscription and purchase models and things like that. There's also one called NVDA, which stands for Non-Visual Desktop Access, I believe. It's a nonprofit out of Australia. They take donations. It's also very good. And you can install that and use it on your Windows machine. On the Mac side, Macs have one built in, same as they do on iPhones and iPads. And it's got the same name. It's called VoiceOver. VoiceOver, JAWS, and NVDA. They're a little bit different. There are some differences in some of the keyboard commands, but in basic functionality, they all basically

0: do the same thing. But if you've got a Mac, it's already built in. And again, on the Windows side, JAWS, NVDA, or Narrator, those are all available to you.
1: What about mobile phones? Do you feel like they have come a long way with these accessibility features? And are there any things that we should look into? I mean, I know there's an entire section on both the Pixel or on Android and on iPhone when it comes to accessibility. Are there any features that you really people should know about?
0: So they all have their screen readers too. If you're looking at an Android mobile device, whether it's a phone or a tablet, they have it's called TalkBack. On the iOS side, again, it's called VoiceOver. They use VoiceOver on the Apple side for everything, although on the desktop, they do operate differently. Because on a touch device, you're not generally using a keyboard. You can. But those operate with swipe commands. So if you've got your screen up on your phone, and anybody, if you've got one of these phones, you can go in and turn it on. It doesn't cost you a dime. It's built in. Just turn it on and start swiping around with it. You just use your fingers, go left and right, up and down, and you'll see it move around. You'll see a little box move around the screen, and then when it focuses on something, it'll read it to you. And what we do as digital accessibility people is make sure that that content is able to be accessed by the screen reader. It's very much like putting a ramp in a building. If I've got a wheelchair and want to get in, I need the ramp. That's what we put in the software, is putting the ramps in so that that screen reader can get a hold of it. But it's built in right in there to your phone. You've got screen readers built into your Roku and Amazon Fire Sticks. There's screen readers built into Xbox and PlayStation. Those are relatively recent, newer improvements in those devices, but it's showing up everywhere now.
1: So you said, okay, hold on. You said the TV, like the Roku, the Fire TV, mm-hmm. and what was the other one? Xbox?
0: Xbox and PlayStation. They all have, they're very rudimentary screen readers. They're not like on the computer, but they can read all the menus. And, you know, when you're going through the different menus and settings on those devices, it'll read them aloud to you.
1: Wow. Okay. That's interesting. I'm seeing more and more of that. And one of the big questions I get, for TV is obviously anything with audio. You know, people want to hear with their hearing aids, or they want to, one person has hearing aids, one person wants to listen through the speaker or maybe through a headphone. Right. So I'm seeing TV manufacturers build a lot more of these features in to make them easier. You said you've been doing this for a long time. So, there's still a ways to go with all this stuff, I'm guessing, huh?
0: Always. There's always improvements. Plus the technology and the interfaces advance all the time. One of the big challenges we had with the rise of social media was the never-ending app, because a lot of our technology was built around page-by-page things, as far as dealing with accessibility. You go to this page, you go to that page, you go to that page. Very discreet, very defined. When it comes to something like a Facebook or a Twitter or Instagram or anything, it just never ends. So there are things you have to do from a coding standpoint underneath for screen reader users, especially to help them understand that now I've scrolled up, I've moved to a new post. I've moved to a new thing. Chatbots have the same sort of thing because there's always new information showing up. And, so because of things like that, that are always advancing and new things we come up with in digital interfaces that help a lot of visual users when it comes to our users who are blind or maybe have cognitive issues, can't keep up with some of the speed of things happening. There's always work for us to improve those things.
1: All right. I've got about a minute left. Is there anything else you want to mention that I'm asking that you think folks should know?
0: Just if you're working on websites and applications, as I said earlier, make sure it works with the keyboard. Check your color contrast, because that's another thing that most people don't realize. You can use a tool called WebAIM Color Contrast Analyzer and other free ones out there to check and make sure that you're just getting enough brightness on from the text against the background. That helps all kinds of people. And that's probably the other thing to remember too, is when it comes to accessibility, whether it's physical or digital, whatever we're doing to help folks with disabilities often helps other people too. If you make that color contrast better, then someone like me who's got an astigmatism can read it better. If you put a ramp on a building, someone with a stroller can get in. It's all the same thing.
1: All right. Chris Kelly, thanks so much for joining me, accessibility expert. Really, really interesting conversation. And thanks so much for your work there in digital accessibility. Sounds like you're helping many, many people out there. Really appreciate it. Thanks for coming on today.
0: Hey, thanks a lot. It's great to have a job where I feel like I'm doing some good.
1: Oh, absolutely. 100%. All right. Oh my gosh, it's already that time. It is time for the feedback. We will open up the comments, the emails, all that good stuff from you right after this. every spam call, every scam text, every sketchy email with your name. Each one starts the same way. Somebody found you. 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
10: After meeting with the family of Lorenzo Salgado Araujo, Harris County District Attorney Sean Teer says his office is looking into the possibility that the ICE agents who killed the 52-year-old committed state crimes, including murder. He tells Houston Public Media,
11: "We are going to investigate it, and if someone committed that crime, you don't get to hide behind a badge."
10: Teer says he's at a disadvantage because DHS has control over the evidence. ICE says its agents acted in self-defense after Salgado Araujo tried to run them over in his van. Jim Ryan, ABC News.

0: Welcome back to Rich on Tech. Rich DeMuro here, hanging out with you, talking technology. It is that time once again for the feedback. And yes, this is Bon Jovi, the reason I'm in New York City to see his show. Madison Square Garden. I mean, you got to. I'm from New Jersey. I figured, what a fun time for my mom. Even though when I got her the tickets, she said, well, you know, I've already seen him twice. I said, well, okay. I mean, I haven't. So it'll be a fun experience. My sister, another New Jerseyan, already saw him. So I think he's playing a bunch of nights. Anyway, looking forward to that. But anyway, the feedback, if you're not familiar, this is a combination of feedback and mailback. Back in the day, people used to send actual letters to people like myself that we would read on the air. Now, of course, everything's done through email and snail mail, not so much. So feedback is my combination of feedback and mailbag. Let's start with Mark. He says, Rich, you might want to check out US Mobile. They use all the three major carriers. You could switch between them pretty quickly if you're in an area where one has a weak signal. Depending on your plan, the switch may cost a couple of bucks. They also offer Starlink plus a variety of monthly and annual plans. I even noticed they get about a half bar better signal on Verizon through US Mobile than I did with Mint. Well, Verizon is a different service than Mint. Mint runs on T-Mobile, so that's probably why. But yes, Mint Mobile is excellent. US Mobile is excellent. If you haven't heard of them, check out their website. I think they do a really good job with just everything. Like, they just do such a good job, and it's all kind of do it online. They don't have stores, so you're in control of everything, but they give you all this control of your network and switching and just lots of flexibility there. So check them out. Don writes in and says, hey, Rich, I wanted to pass along a new scam I received. It looks like a Facebook events invitation, but it's actually a fake PayPal invoice saying I renewed a $398.99 subscription and urging me to call a phone number. Of course, I didn't click anything, but this is a new twist that could fool people. I have not seen this one before, but yes, it was not something I'd seen, but it basically they sent it through as a Facebook event, but there were some links to click and that would bring you to the scam. Phil in Orange, my Office Depot buddy. We both worked at Office Depot. Rich, I want to give you an update on my Amazon return saga. You told me not to give the seller my PIN. I'm glad I listened. The seller claimed I returned an empty box, but then turned around and asked for my phone's PIN so they can inspect it. I appealed to Amazon with my receipt from the post office showing the package weight, Google's time-stamped email proving I'd remotely wiped the device before it was delivered, and the seller's contradictory messages. Amazon reviewed everything and issued a full refund. In the end, I skipped the Pixel Fold and ended up picking up a Samsung Galaxy Z Fold 6 at a lower price, and I am loving it. I'm glad you fought back there because, yeah, you order these things online, people can try to scam you, and you fought back and you won. Good job. Ellen says, hey, Rich, I enjoy the show. If you haven't seen the movie Ad Astra, I think you'd like it. The story incorporates nature illusions, which reminded me of something you were talking about on the show. I've gotten more movie recommendations from this show. When I retire, I will watch all these movies when I have the time. Gary, Rich, you mentioned how the national anthem only became official in 1931. It really got me thinking about how recent so much of American history really is. My dad used to tell me about reading the obituaries of the local Civil War veterans in the 1930s. Then I learned the last Civil War vet died in 1956, a month after I was born. That means people alive today could have talked with someone who fought in the Civil War. Wow. Gets even wilder. The last Revolutionary War veteran died in 1868, so a Civil War vet could have talked to someone who served under George Washington. In a way, you can connect the founding of our country today to just three overlapping lifetimes. That is wild. Thank you for that. Leo, I heard you with the call about the broken S23. Wanted to mention DriveSavers is a lot more expensive than you estimated. Data recovery from a dead phone can run anywhere from $1,800 to $4,000 because of the specialized work involved. Before going into that route, I'd look at software like Stellar Data Recovery for deleted files or formatted drives, although I haven't had much luck using it with phones that won't power on. Keep up the good work. Yeah, that's the problem with a phone that won't power on. No software is going to rescue that, or it's going to be much tougher. Tim in Cape Coral, Florida, listening on the podcast, says, my M2 MacBook was driving me crazy. I kept getting the spinning rainbow cursor. Videos would freeze. The only way to clear it was to reboot. You suggested I back up everything and do a factory reset. I just wanted to let you know it worked. With iCloud, getting everything back was much easier than I expected. I appreciate your help. Love your show. You're so kind and so intent on helping people. That really is cool in our world today. No, Tim, you are cool. Thank you. Glad that worked out for you. Saved you a bunch of money there. Alan, it drives me crazy when media companies lock content behind DRM, geofencing, and other restrictions. If they won't sell me something or even offer a legal way to access it, how can they accuse people of piracy? To me, it's kind of like the kid on the playground who takes their ball home but won't let anyone else play either. Yeah, I hear you there. John, a friend of mine, restarted her iPhone after an update and was asked to enter her Apple ID password. The problem was she had set it up about 10 years ago and couldn't remember it. She was locked out of her phone and had to borrow out someone else's phone to get help. Might be worth reminding people to make sure they know their Apple ID or email address and password before reinstalling iOS updates or restarting their phone, installing iOS updates. A lot of people don't realize they'll occasionally be asked to sign in again. Good reminder, good password hygiene. Strong passwords and also good passwords that you remember. Write them down in your password manager. That way you don't forget them. Wes, last year you recommended I switch from Authy to Proton Authenticator. I've been moving more of my accounts over as I enable two-factor authentication. One feature I'd love to see is the ability to organize accounts into categories. Since you recommend Proton products, maybe your voice could help get that feature on their radar. That's a good idea. I'm not that organized in mine. I just search every time, but that's a good idea. Jim in Denver, I wanted to let you know I look forward to your podcast every week. Sometimes I run out of new episodes, so I go back and listen to old ones. They're all good no matter which one I pick. Thank you, Jim. Dave, I'm already married. Using AI would just mean adding another voice telling me where and when to go. And Kathy, I just wanted to say thank you. I learned so much from your show, and I appreciate how you always share useful, easy-to-understand tech information. Thanks for being such a great teacher. Have a good weekend. Thank you, Kathy. Glad to hear that people do learn from the stuff that I talk about every single week here. All right, that's going to do it for this episode of the show. You can find links to everything I mentioned on the website, richontech.tv. Find me on social media at richontech. Thanks so much for listening. There are so many ways you can spend your time. I do appreciate you spending it right here with me. One reminder before I go, please don't drive distracted. Those texts can wait. Put down the phone while you drive. Thanks to everyone who makes this show possible. Bobo out there on the West Coast. Kim, and also on the West Coast. Me in New York City. My guests, and of course you. For listening, thank you so much. My name is Rich DeMuro. I will talk to you real soon.
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12: From ABC News, I'm Wayne Cabot. Pope Leo praying for peace after a weekend of war. The U.S. hitting Iran. Iran hitting ships in the Strait of Hormuz. Russia hitting Ukraine. Heard here on closed circuit TV next to a playground. A special primary to replace Lindsey Graham as South Carolina senator, August 11th, less than a month away. Doctors think that a tear in the main artery of his heart is what killed him. ABC's Jay O'Brien.
13: Graham's office sharing the preliminary findings from the medical examiner, showing the senator died from a ruptured aorta stemming from heart disease. It came just hours after Graham returned from Ukraine. He had just turned 71 years old on Thursday.
12: Kentucky Senator Mitch McConnell says he fell, which is why he's been in the hospital for the past month. He says people his age are sensitive about showing vulnerability. He's 84 and still in the hospital. Taking a slip in the grass, the top-ranked player at Wimbledon hurt his knee, and then Jannik Sinner went on to win his second consecutive Wimbledon title, his fifth Grand Slam. The World Cup down to the semis now. France versus Spain Tuesday at Dallas Stadium. England versus Argentina Wednesday in Atlanta. Same as it ever was, referee calls are in the spotlight.
14: The ball appearing to alter course after hitting a camera wire high up in the stadium. Soccer's governing body, FIFA, saying it didn't because its sensors weren't triggered. From that red card for the star US striker to Egypt's stunning goal ruled out. Video replay systems in the spotlight in a host of matches at this World Cup. Some coaches, players and fans arguing it makes the game better. Others say it slows the sport down and doesn't always produce the right decision.
12: ABC's Tom Sufi Burge there about the Norway-England game. You're listening to ABC News.
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12: The fast and furious storm filled Philadelphia with water, swamping homes, rearranging street parking even. ABC's Elizabeth Worthington is there.
17: More than a dozen parked cars were pushed by the rushing water.
18: And then next thing you know, I saw all of our cars over here just come down a block.
17: Slamming into each other or into street poles.
19: I don't have no car. I don't know how I'm going to get to work.
17: The water flooded Kiana Futrell's first floor.
19: It was up to my thighs.
17: The city is prioritizing incidents based on severity.
19: I lost everything. My insurance don't cover it. I don't know how I'm going to recover.
17: Mayor Sherelle Parker said response teams are working to address all impacted neighborhoods and asked for patience.
12: The mayor has declared a disaster. Neighbors are starting GoFundMes. People ran to a bathroom hoping to escape a fire that engulfed a Bangkok pub early Monday. A horrific scene as the prime minister, Anutin Charnvirakul, found survival.

0: drivers whose friends ran to the back.
1: Many of them were not able to make their way out.
0: At least 27 people died. California Congressman Ro Khanna is calling on Israeli Prime Minister Benjamin Netanyahu to investigate the Israeli settlers and the IDF soldiers who he says detained him and three other Americans Thursday in the West Bank. Ro Khanna wondering how Americans with passports can be treated this way. Meantime, the IDF acknowledges carrying out strikes in Gaza Sunday. Local reports saying six Palestinians died, including a 9-year-old girl. Wayne Cabot, ABC News.
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0: And welcome to Worry With You. Michael Cremo back with us. Michael also is known as the Forbidden Archaeologist, hailed as a groundbreaking research pioneer, international authority on archaeological anomalies. His landmark bestseller, Forbidden Archaeology, which was first published back in 1993. It's already been translated into 26 languages and has challenged the very foundation of the Darwinian evolution. Michael continues to dig up discoveries in the fossil record and shake up accepted paradigms, and here he is back on Coast to Coast. Michael, welcome back, my friend. How have you been?
1: I'm doing fine, George. How are you?
0: Everything's great here, and we're looking forward to another great discussion with you. What have you been up to?
1: I've been attending some online conferences, giving online interviews, you know, because of the after effects of the COVID pandemic. Things are still shut down a little bit. But next month I'm going to be traveling and visiting places where I can give live talks and actually meet people. Like in April 1st to 4th, I'll be in Mount Shasta, the Mount Shasta area, giving a talk at the Living Consciousness Summit there. So it's things are opening up again, so that's good.
0: It feels great dealing with real human beings again, Michael.
1: Yeah.
0: It really does. You've been doing some more work and research. Have you uncovered anything fantastic for us?
1: Well, yeah, I've been looking into different things that are coming up in the news, like in somebody sent me a link to an article about some discoveries related to humans of modern type and the Neanderthals in southern France, and they found in a cave in southern France evidence that humans like us and Neanderthals were coexisting 54,000 years ago.
0: Wow.
1: In that region, which is 10,000 years older than they previously thought. But I think they're just taking tiny steps in what I think is the right direction. So that's something I've been looking into recently.
0: Do you think they interbred, the humans and the Neanderthals?
1: Well, it appears they have. The genetic evidence appears to suggest that, which leads me to think maybe they're not as different as some have proposed. Maybe they shouldn't even be listed as different species.
0: Right.
1: Yeah. Because apparently, they had deliberate burials. They cooked their food on fire. They made stone tools of the exact kind that anatomically modern humans were making. So I'm not really so sure they should be classified as a separate species.
0: That would be fascinating. What kind of work have you been doing into some kind of anomalous wormholes? What's going on there?
1: Well, I, again, this is really something that I really appreciate, like coming on shows like this and hearing from the viewers. They bring some very interesting cases to my attention. Like somebody from Ireland wrote to me about this what they call a wormhole, but it's there's an island off the coast of Ireland called Inishmore Island, and on this island they have some cliffs that go down to the sea, and at the base of the cliffs there's like a platform of rock that extends out into the ocean. And in the middle of this platform, there's a rectangular pool of water. It's about the size of a medium-sized swimming pool, maybe about 30 feet by about 100 feet, and it's perfectly rectangular, carved into the surface of this rock, it looks like. And, you know, the mainstream geologists, you know, they say, well, it's just a natural formation, but it doesn't look like anything natural. It looks like it was, I mean, it's perfectly rectangular, and it's, you know, full of water. It's like a swimming pool, basically, but I guess there's some legends that you can go down there and enter into other dimensions. It's like a portal or something. It's really fascinating. I'd like to get out there myself someday and have a look at it.
0: And I heard some like 800 people live on this island. Is that true?
1: Well, it's a small population. I think it's called the Aran Islands. I mean, I've been to Ireland. I've looked at some of the archaeological sites there. They have these burial mounds from the Neolithic period that are, they have passageways in them that are aligned to the position of the sun at the winter solstice and summer solstice. Yeah, they've got some interesting, really interesting things in Ireland, but I haven't been to this particular place, and I would like to go there at some point.
0: Well, what might be the oldest record, Michael, that we know of human existence?
1: Well, it depends if you're going to go along with what's in the textbooks today or if you're going to look at the actual scientific reports that have been published by archaeologists over the years. You know, if you look at, you know, the current textbooks, they would say these days about 200,000 years would be the age they give for anatomically modern humans coming into existence, and maybe a little bit further back than that, but not very much. So if you look into the actual reports, like, you know, if you look at, I was, you know, mentioning those discoveries of anatomically modern human bones mm-hmm. in a cave with Neanderthal bones at 54,000 years ago. If you actually look what's been discovered in France over the years, you've got the Moulin-Quignon site in northern France, where you have evidence for anatomically modern humans existing over 400,000 years ago. You have the discoveries of the Abbé Bourgeois at Tenay in central France that goes back over 5 million years.
0: Wow.
1: You have the discoveries that were made by a German archaeologist, a Dr. Verworn, at a place called Aurillac in central France that go back to the Pliocene period over 2 million years ago. So if you actually look, the oldest evidence that I've encountered in my studies for a human presence on Earth goes back about 500 million years. You know, there are footprints of anatomically modern humans that go back that far. There are anatomically modern human skeletal remains at least 300 million years old. So you've got a lot of evidence showing that humans like us have been present for tens of millions, even hundreds of millions of years.
0: What are your thoughts on the theory, Michael, that these modern humans were seeded by extraterrestrials that came here?
1: I think that's a definite possibility. You know, if you look into different cultures around the world, they all tend to say that human beings on this planet have some connection with extraterrestrial or even higher dimensional beings. And that's definitely part of the Vedic concepts that I'm very familiar with from the Sanskrit writings of ancient India. You know, they say, and this gets you into the topic of consciousness.
0: Right.
1: You know, I think consciousness is something separate from matter. Matter doesn't produce consciousness. So as conscious beings, I think that seed of consciousness that's in each one of us comes from some extraterrestrial source. You know, there are even some scientists today who accept a concept called panspermia. Of course, they're not thinking of consciousness. They're thinking of chemicals. I don't think we're just a
0: combination. That came in off an asteroid or something, right?
1: Yeah, off an asteroid, because there's not enough time for the process of evolution by natural selection that they have as their main explanation for the origin of species for it to take place in the time that's available on Earth. So I think they think that a lot of this had to have taken place in some other part of the universe over hundreds of billions of years, and you know, and it's come to us, as you said, by some asteroid mm-hmm. or comet.
0: Or spaceship.
1: Or a spaceship. Yeah. Yeah, there's this Harvard University astronomer who's been proposing
0: Avi Loeb.
1: Yeah. Yeah, who's proposed that you had, mainstream astronomers noticed a few years ago that an object entered our solar system, like an asteroid or a comet, that wasn't from our solar system. It come from some other part of the galaxy and circled the sun and then went back out to outer space. And he looked very carefully at this and decided it could have been an alien probe. If some other civilization somewhere out in our galaxy that thought, well, we should investigate this solar system mm-hmm. that we're in.
0: There's a planet there that looks pretty habitable or something.
1: Yeah, just like we're looking at now with our space telescopes that are out there at other solar systems, other planets. And there are literally millions of them that they've been able to think existed or are existing. And of those planets, a good percentage of them are in the habitable zone around the stars that they're circling.
0: Right.
1: And they're beginning to think, well, there may be extraterrestrial, intelligent civilizations that have existed. As far as I'm concerned, yes, there are extraterrestrial, extra-dimensional civilizations that have existed.
0: You would not be surprised. You would not be shocked if science one day showed that and proved that, would you?
1: I wouldn't be shocked about it, and they're moving in that direction. So that's a very positive sign. You know, some of these, I mean, like in terms of forbidden archaeology, like they're pushing things in the right direction. They're in small steps, but mm-hmm. I think eventually they'll get there.
0: I think the Bible is a playbook for a lot of things, Michael, that subject to interpretation, but there's a lot of very accurate stuff in stories in there. Where do you think the cradle of civilization was? They talk about the Euphrates and the Tigris rivers in modern day Iraq right now. But do you think that's where the Garden of Eden that they talked about Adam and Eve might have been?
1: It could have been there. It could have been on some higher dimension, some higher level of reality, because they were expelled from that place, and they became, according to the Bible, a fallen state. And I see parallels with other spiritual traditions as well. Practically, they all say humans came from some other place that is better than the one we're in now. And we somehow or other have to qualify ourselves to return to that place. Like, in Christianity, they have the idea that there's a Redeemer, a Messiah, who will, by his sacrifice, enable people to be saved and achieve that higher platform. So, in practically every genuine spiritual tradition, there's some idea of a higher being who comes to educate and help people attain that higher state or level. So, yeah, I do think that is ultimately what this whole show is all about. Not your show, but I think the show of the...
0: Could have been, though. You never know.
1: Yeah. I mean, the whole show of the universe and our place in it is for that purpose. It's like an educational institution that we graduate from.
0: The very first human on the planet, how did that person, that individual, come about? I mean, what was its mother or father like? The very first human.
1: There's interesting information given in different scriptures. I think there are hints of this in the Bible as well, which talks about the Nephilim and the... In other words, there were pre-Adamite beings. But in the Vedic teachings of India, there's an interesting account that actually, there are millions of universes, and in each one of them, there is a first intelligent being. In the Vedic tradition, it's known as Brahma, and he's produced directly from God. In other words, there's no birth.
0: There's no transition there.
1: We're familiar with male and female. Then from the mind of this first intelligent being in the universe comes from his mind and body.
0: Hold on for a second, Michael. We're at a break. Let's come back and pick it up right there when we come right back.
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5: ABC News, I'm Wayne Cabot. Oil is trading much higher as fighting resumes across the Gulf. Iran firing on commercial vessels in the Strait of Hormuz as U.S. forces conduct strikes on Iranian targets. Both U.S. and global Brent crude up more than 3%. Brent approaching, as we say, $80 a barrel. U.S. gasoline prices are rising for the first time since May. One of the war's strongest supporters was Lindsey Graham. And on ABC's Jay O'Brien has learned what likely caused his sudden death at 71.
6: Graham's office sharing the preliminary findings from the medical examiner, showing the senator died from a ruptured aorta stemming from heart disease.
5: Graham had just returned from Ukraine, hoping to help end its war. But near a playground, a Russian missile strike sent children screaming as they sought shelter in a coffee shop, glass shattering around them. This is ABC News.
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1: How many of you remember who that singer is and where the show was that she sang it on? 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

0: And welcome back to Coast, George Norrie with you, back with Michael Crema. We'll take calls next hour with Michael. We are talking about basically forbidden archaeology, humankind. Michael, you were onto something fascinating as we were trying to talk about the first humans. So you think that they may have, the Bible's correct in terms of this, you know, the Nephilim and the breeding and how the first people came about?
1: Yes, we were talking about that. I think there are extraterrestrial beings involved with our presence here. But for me, the key thing to understand is the conscious self, which some people will call the soul in theological terms, but I prefer conscious self. The conscious self is different than the gross physical body, and it's eternal. It's never born. It never dies. It's just always there. But some conscious cells come to the world of matter. And in the world of matter, they need vehicles, bodies to get around in. And that's what our human vehicle is. Our human body is. It's a vehicle for a conscious self. And where that vehicle comes from, it comes from some higher intelligence that knows how to build it and construct it as a vehicle for a conscious self. So that is God, you could say. That's supreme conscious, intelligent, individual personality who knows how to do these things. So in the Bible, you have the concept of Adam, and then God produces Eve. And, you know, that's the first reproducing human pair on Earth. So in a lot of the different faith traditions and wisdom traditions, you have a similar concept that some higher being produces the first humans, male and female, on this level of reality, and then they go on to reproduce themselves. But the human body, or any body, is a vehicle for a conscious self, and I think we need to learn how to use this human vehicle for its proper purpose, which is to understand that we're from some other dimension of reality.
0: But not a lot of people, Michael, believe or understand that, unfortunately.
1: Well, I think they understand it to some extent, that deep down inside, I think we all feel the need to be permanent. We don't like being threatened, having our existence threatened. And I don't think we would feel that way, that we would feel threatened by what's going on in the environment or what's going on with Russia and Ukraine, or what's going on that threatens us. If we weren't deep inside really convinced that we should be in a position where our existence isn't threatened with non-existence. So I think deep inside, I think we all do feel that. And therefore, we respond in different ways when our existence feels threatened, either economically or politically or physically or in whatever terms we feel uncomfortable.
0: Did some of the agents, Michael, understand and get it? Did they know about consciousness and, you know, did they understand this?
1: Well, yes, I think at one point, these ideas were dominant in society. Civilization and society were arranged on the basis of that understanding. But as time passes, things tend to disintegrate and degrade. So now our governments aren't based, and our civilizations are not based on the idea that we're ultimately beings of pure consciousness, that we can satisfy our material needs in the most simple, natural, and fair and just way possible, while putting our most of our human energy into developing the resource of consciousness rather than competing with each other individually and in groups to try to dominate, control, and exploit material resources at the expense of having all kinds of conflict in human society and destroying the environment. You know, it's unfortunate that that's the way civilization is now organized, but it wasn't always like that, and it doesn't have to be like that.
0: What does consciousness mean to you, Michael?
1: Consciousness means the very foundation of my existence. It's not something I have to believe in. It's the most real fact of my existence. That's what I am. I'm a conscious, individual, personal being that has no beginning and no end. That is how I look at consciousness. And if I weren't conscious and you weren't conscious and you're living, you know, your audience weren't conscious, we wouldn't be having this conversation. So I think this is one of the fundamental issues that has to be dealt with. Are we going to exist in a consciousness-based universe or a matter-based universe? If we have a matter-based understanding of things, we're going to have one type of civilization. If we have a consciousness-based understanding, there's going to be another type of civilization.
0: In terms of the scripts that you've looked at over the years, what seems to be the most powerful? The ones from the India or where?
1: Well, I think they're all powerful. And I think Every one of the representatives of these traditions was looking at the same reality, whether we're talking about Native American Indian peoples and their understanding, and or the ancient Romans, the ancient Greeks, the Pacific Islanders, the Aztecs, the Inca, the Maya, African tribal people, the civilization in ancient India or China or Japan. They all had, I would say, similar insights. You know, if you look deeply into their traditions, and the common features that I see are that they all tend to see humans as spirit souls, conscious selves existing in bodies made of matter. And they also had an understanding of the unusual ability of mind to do some pretty mystical things, like remote viewing and things like that. They'd be called mystic powers or something. And they all had the idea that this earth is not our real home. We have a home in some higher dimension of reality. And they all tended to accept that we're not alone in the cosmos. We're part of some whole cosmic hierarchy of beings. So I found as I've looked at it, many common features in all of these traditions. And I think that's one thing that I don't really like is exclusive claims to truth. where someone says, okay, I've got it here, everybody else is wrong, and I don't see it like that, that one is better necessarily than another. I try to see the common features.
0: But you believe in reincarnation as well, don't you?
1: Yes, I do. I think that's a feature of understanding the nature of consciousness, that consciousness is eternal. It has no birth or death. But I'm now in a vehicle that does have a beginning point in time. I can tell you my birthday, and eventually there's going to be in some book or website the date of the death of this material body that I'm inhabiting now. But that won't be the end of me. I'll move into some other vehicle and continue my journey, maybe lifetime after lifetime, with the ultimate goal of getting free from that whole cycle of birth and death, incarnation and reincarnation, and come to the level of pure consciousness, which is beyond all of that.
0: Since you've been doing this, what has been one of the most profound things you've come across, Michael, so far?
1: Well, the most profound thing I've come across is that anything at all exists. That has to be the main realization that I've had. But in terms of the research that I've done, to me the most astonishing thing is that there is so much evidence that contradicts the current views of the mainstream scientific community. And I think a lot of this evidence has to do with consciousness. Just like in April, I'll be going to a conference called The Science of Consciousness. It's held every 2 years in some part of the world, many times in Arizona. So I think it's going to be in Tucson, Arizona this year. So I go to that because it's a gathering of scientists from all over the world who are studying very carefully the phenomenon of consciousness. And in terms of the world of science, it's really revolutionary because for a long time, many scientists thought, well, we can't deal with consciousness. Consciousness, we just have to explain it. And somehow or other, it comes from chemicals in the brain, and that's it. At the time of death, when the chemicals in the brain become disorganized, no more consciousness. It's just some temporary byproduct of bioelectrical activity in the brain. There's no use in trying to study it. But many scientists in the world from many different fields have now become very interested in this topic. So I like to stay in touch with the latest developments in that area.
0: It's a fascinating field, to be sure. Where will the modern human be in 50 years? What will we be like?
1: Well, I think that depends upon the choices that we make individually and collectively. Basically, I see two kinds of people in the world. There are those who think we're just machines made out of matter in competition with each other for survival. And for them, the main purpose of life is to try to dominate, control, and exploit the resources of matter. and other people exploit, control, dominate them. And if those are the kinds of choices the majority of people make to become involved in that whole system, then we're going to have a world pretty much like the one we have now, but with everything, the environmental destruction, the violence and the conflict on every level of human society increasing. But there are another type of person, people that are interested in, I would say, a consciousness-based understanding of our identity and the nature of the world, who are on another path. Let's not divide ourselves up into so many competing groups. Let's understand we're all part of, you know, the same family. We're all beings of pure consciousness, ultimately. And let's figure out some different way to live that's more simple, more natural, that facilitates cooperation and harmonious living. And let's develop that, develop the resource of consciousness. So I think that opportunity is there, and the more people that go down that path, the better our human civilization is going to be.
0: Michael, we're going to take this break and come back and chat more with you and take phone calls next on Coast to Coast AM.
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3: Fox News, I'm Sue Guzman. Preliminary findings released in the death of Senator Lindsey Graham, finding he suffered from a ruptured aorta due to cardiovascular disease. South Carolina Representative Nancy Mace telling Fox she's not ruling out the possibility of replacing the senator.
4: If the people of South Carolina would like me to serve in that capacity, I'll certainly take a look at it. But right now, I just want to focus on him and his legacy, what he did for the state.
3: Israeli Prime Minister Benjamin Netanyahu remembering Graham on NBC's Meet the Press.
5: I think America has lost a great patriot. Israel has lost one of the great champions of the American-Israeli alliance. And frankly, I've lost a beloved friend who I've had for many decades.
3: U.S. launching several waves of strikes on Iran over the Iranian attack may have now ended, according to Central Command. 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
1: From the heart of Virginia's Blue Ridge, this is WFIR Roanoke. 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
2: From ABC News, I'm Wayne Cabot. Back near $80 a barrel as Iran attacks more ships in the Strait of Hormuz in the U.S. and Iran trade fire. In Iran, a nuclear power plant appears to have been damaged based on satellite photos. The Iran Revolutionary Guard is now claiming to have damaged a U.S. base in Bahrain, earlier targeting other Gulf states that allow American bases, Jordan, Kuwait, Oman, Qatar. Israel is carrying out more deadly strikes in Gaza. At least six people have died in the latest attack, including a nine-year-old girl. To Ukraine, where children were playing in a playground in the city of Sumy when a Russian missile strike sent them screaming, glass shattering around them as they sought shelter in a coffee shop. Hoping to end that war with Russian sanctions, Lindsey Graham had just returned from Ukraine when he died from what's being called an aortic tear. A special election for his seat is set for just under a month, August 11th, in South Carolina.
3: President Trump saying he has someone in mind. The governor's pick will only finish out Graham's current term. State law mandating a special election to replace him on the ballot in November when he was up for re-election.
2: ABC's Olivia Rubin. Graham was 71. President Trump saying he seemed fine on the phone that day. A slip and fall is why Senator Mitch McConnell says he's been in the hospital for over a month. 3,000 acres have burned, and California's Summit Fire is less than a third contained.
4: The fast-spreading blaze fueled by hot and dry conditions and forcing evacuations over the weekend. The region struggling with the heat and dry weather. Across Atlantic, the heat hampering efforts to fight wildfires. At least 12 people died this weekend in southern Spain as they tried to flee one of the several raging fires.
2: Leslie Lopez, this is ABC News.
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2: Making AI data centers power themselves, a bill to force them to run on 90% renewable energy by 2040 in the state of New York, where Senator Kristen Gonzalez says her bill would also limit the building of these data centers. It's what the people want.
7: Any omnibus like this doesn't just happen. It happens because there was both internal political will and momentum, but also mass outside organizing, which shows us that not only is this issue popular, but that everyday New Yorkers can organize.
2: Sunday was the hottest day since records were kept from Utah to Montana, 109 in Salt Lake City, never before seen in 150-plus years of weather records. Billings, Montana, 111, all-time high. Miles City, Montana, 115, all-time high. International Falls, Minnesota, way up there on the Canadian border, could hit 100 on Monday, which would be the first time in more than 100 years. Bison versus man at Yellowstone. ABC's Melissa Don reports the bison won.
8: The man and his grandchild stopped to take photos of the bison. Seconds later, the massive mammal then charges, chasing the family around trees before the man is thrown multiple feet into the air, seriously injuring him. The grandfather is lucky to be alive. Millions of people visit Yellowstone every year to see the park's famous wildlife. Unfortunately, this is not the first time we've seen bison charging tourists.
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1: What's your gut tell you about disclosure? Is it going to happen?
6: In my opinion, disclosure is not going to happen, George, and here's why. They've released task force after task force since Roswell that never tell us anything and never give us full access. But do I think disclosure is ever going to come from a government source? No. And if it does, it'll be some type of faked event. Like, look here, we're orchestrating something for you to see. But that's not what's really going on.

0: And welcome back to Coast. George Norrie with you, along with Michael Cremo. Michael, tell us that story that you told us once about those mysterious spheres that were found way underground that could have been billions of years old.
1: That is the story of the South African spheres, round objects with parallel grooves that go around the center of each one of them. They're really interesting objects. They're found in a mine near a place called Ottosdal in the western Transvaal region of South Africa. And yeah, they're found in mineral deposits almost 3 billion years old. So they're kind of an extreme anomaly because they look like they were made by some intelligent human-like being. Now, some geologists and archaeologists are going to say, well, these are just totally natural objects. But when I've asked them, can you show me something exactly like this that you consider to have been produced naturally? They haven't been able to do it. So I think we have to remain open to the possibility that these things are some kind of manufactured object. And they're made from a mineral called hematite, which is a naturally occurring type of iron ore. And hematite is considered to be a semi-precious stone. You can get hematite jewelry. So they're very interesting objects. As for the idea that some have proposed that, well, you've got these natural concretions, and somebody just took one of them and kind of used a dentist drill or something to engrave these parallel grooves around the center of each one, I really don't accept that. When I was in South Africa, the mining engineer from the mine these objects come from showed me a solid block of minerals, solid block of stone, with these objects embedded in the stone, and some of them were halfway protruding out of the stone, and they had the same grooves that went around back into the solid stone. So it's, yeah, they definitely do exist, and they are pretty mysterious.
0: That was fantastic. What are some of the other significant discoveries in Ethiopia, and why there, Michael?
1: Well, Ethiopia is a place where some important discoveries have been made over the years. For example, the famous Lucy Australopithecus was discovered at the Hadar site in Ethiopia by Don Johansson and others. And some people like to portray this as a human ancestor, but I don't really think so. It had a lot of ape-like features. Right. It could have just been another type of ape or monkey. But in more recent years, they found that a site called the Omo Kibish site in Ethiopia, anatomically modern human skeletons that they consider to be among the very oldest evidence for anatomically modern humans that they have. Originally, they were dated as being about 180 or 190,000 years old, but just recently, some scientists have redated them, and they're now considered to be about 233,000 years old.
0: Wow.
1: But that, in my opinion, is not the oldest evidence for humans existing in Africa. You know, you have the Laetoli footprints, for example, from Tanzania.
0: That was next to a dinosaur, right?
1: Well, that's another case.
0: That's a different case? Okay.
1: These are about 3.7 million years old. They were discovered in 1979 by Mary Leakey. But they're anatomically modern. They're just like the footprints that you or I or any of your listeners would make if we were walking on a beach, you know, and looked at the footprints in the sand. They'd be just like these that were found. So that's evidence. I take it as evidence for humans like us existing almost 4 million years ago.
0: It's pretty dramatic. Michael, let's take some calls for you. Let's start with Emma in San Antonio, Texas. Welcome to the program. Well, she's not ready yet. Let's go to Joe in Long Island, New York. Hello, Joseph. Go ahead.
2: Hey, Michael. Yeah, I could get your autograph if you were, I was there in person. But my question would be two things. One, you know, you mentioned that group of people off Ireland, 800 people on a little island right off the coast. Would a group like that tend to stay together, or would they disperse? My second question would be, in your research about magic, maybe going back to ancient Egypt, did they use the evil eye spells back then? And was some of the magic they did used to affect, like, the weather or, you know, events in nature?
1: I think the answer to your first question is some people tend to stay if they're from an isolated area like an island, they may tend to stay there, but there are others who don't. You know, for example, the Polynesians spread all over the Pacific. You know, they would go and they would inhabit an island, but then they would send out others exploring, reaching other islands and spread all over the Pacific. So it's your first question. I think there's not a yes or no answer to it. It could go either way. As far as your second question is concerned, let's see, remind me of that second question.
0: He's hung up on Michael, and it was more of an observation about the ancients and stuff, not really set up as a question, but I'll paraphrase. When you got involved in this, looking at ancient archaeology, what was the very first case that just caught your attention?
1: Well, the first thing that caught my attention was that the first case of a missing link mentioned in the current textbooks was the Java Man discovery, which was made in 1894 in Java, you know, obviously. And that was just two bones, a skull cap that looked pretty ape-like and a femur or thigh bone that looked pretty human. So they thought, okay, this is the missing link, the link between ancient apes and modern humans. And it was about 800,000 years old. So I kind of wondered. Darwin wrote his book, The Origin of Species, and published it in 1859. And you would have thought scientists all over the world would have been looking for fossils of this missing link. And why did it take 40 years for them to find it? So that got me looking into the history of archaeology beyond the textbooks. And when I did that, I found that right after Darwin published The Origin of Species in 1859, scientists were finding all over the world, in America, in Europe, in Asia, they were finding evidence that humans like us existed millions and millions of years ago. So that was the thing that really excited me, is that, wow, they were finding evidence, but not a missing link, evidence that humans like us were existing millions of years ago. So it was kind of like detective work.
0: Mm-hmm. Next up, let's go to Emma in San Antonio, Texas. Hi, Emma, go ahead.
3: Hi, thank you, George and Michael.
0: Sure thing.
3: Yes, I just have two quick questions and then one statement that really is relevant to this program. It's wonderful. Okay, the first one is that ancient language, the way people spoke, did any of them ever speak in, like the words were rolling off their tongue, and it was quick and it was fast? And it's something that I've never heard of, but I was spending the night at my mother's house and on the couch, and I heard her talking, and I went in there, and it was a language that was smooth, but the words were rolling off her tongue, and I've never heard that before, but I thought it sounded to me like it had to be a religion that was from, I don't know, billions of years ago.
0: This was from your mother?
3: Yes.
0: Did she tell you what kind of language she was speaking?
3: Well, she was asleep, and the next
0: day, she was in her talking.
3: Well, she was lying down, definitely lying down, but talking. You know, and it wasn't a language that I've ever heard of.
0: Did you ever hear that, Michael?
1: Well, there are phenomena. You know, if you look into the paranormal sciences, you get things like xenoglossy, where someone who's had no exposure to some language will start speaking perfectly some other language. And another thing that can happen is in cases of spirit possession, sometimes a person will be possessed by some entity that manages to speak through them, and it may, depending upon where that entity is from, it may be like an unknown language. And then you've got the phenomenon that's known in some Christian circles as speaking in tongues.
0: Let's go for your second question. Go ahead, Emma.
3: Okay, the second question is, and then I just have a quick statement.
0: Sure.
3: But the second question would be, is it possible for a person that's, say, right next to another person that's going through some type of trauma, like a PTSD, can that person right next to him pick up their trauma and actually relive their memories?
0: It all depends on who that person is, Michael, don't you think? How sensitive they are?
1: Yeah. Like if they're twins, for example. Yeah, there are some accounts of twins being, and even in different parts of the world, being able to sense each other and experience things like that. So, yes, things like that can happen. But like you're saying, George, not in every case necessarily.
0: Right.
1: But, things like that do happen.
0: Let's go for your statement. Emma, go ahead.
3: Thank you very much. Yes, and that happened to me when I was in the hospital. I did have somebody gave me a really strong sleeping pill, so, and I think it had a little codeine, so that could be why I was feeling that person's, it was a young man. I could see his boots or shoes later on, but my statement now is that while I was in the hospital, I was getting ready to go home to be discharged, but of course they had to do a couple of tests on me, chest x-ray and an MRI of the brain. Chest x-ray showed, I guess, the little hole in my heart that I always had, and they thought it was a blood clot, so pushed me back into the ER room. Here they come with a brand new IV, because Yeah, like I said, I was getting ready to go home. I was waking up from that strong sleeping pill that was given to me earlier in the evening, because I don't take any kind of pills. But that IV must have had blood thinner in it. I'm just guessing. I never got the results on that. Plus, then I had a little gadolinium in my system from the MRI. So a few minutes later, I had this stroke, and it hit.
0: Oh, geez.
3: Hit the base of my skull, right at the back, and I went into, my entire body was in shock, so I couldn't stop shaking. And finally, when the shaking stopped, I knew that my head had, that I'd been beheaded. I said, "My head, I don't have my brain anymore." And then it started. The feeling was so awful to be knowing that you're still alive, somewhat alive, and not having a brain. And I said, "I have to go talk to somebody about this." And I said, "Somebody that's been beheaded." And the person I could think of was Anne Boleyn. So I was there in Henry VIII's court, probably what, in the 16th, 15th century.
0: Well, I got to tell you, you had indeed a strange vision, to be sure. But trust me, you had your head. Go ahead, Mike.
1: Right. Yeah, if you can see yourself with your head off, you've got your head on.
0: Absolutely. Absolutely.
1: Yeah.
0: People have strange dreams sometimes, don't they? Or hallucinations?
1: Absolutely.
0: Dave in Columbus, Ohio. David, take it away.
4: Yes, sir. I'd just like to say, as I said many times on your show, God Almighty controls everything that happens down here. And everything that's been predicted in the Bible is going to happen, especially Revelation. When the Antichrist comes to power and is destroyed.
0: Well, you can't argue with that, David. You can't argue with that. What do you think of the Antichrist, Michael?
1: Would I like to meet him?
0: I don't think you would.
1: No, I don't think so either.
0: You believe in it?
1: What I believe is there's always been entities on the side of what we might call light and other entities on the side of darkness. And on each side, there are different levels of powers. But ultimately, the forces of light are...
0: will win out.
1: Dominant in the universe.
0: I agree with you there, Michael. Mike, we're going to take a quick little break and come back and take final calls with you in a moment. Michael Cremo with us, the Forbidden Archaeologist. He's got several websites, and we've got them linked up for you at coasttocoastam.com. When we come back in just a moment, we'll tell you what's in store for tomorrow's program, and then we'll take some final calls with Michael Cremo right here on Coast to Coast AM. And those of you on hold, just stay where you are. We'll get right to you.
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7: ABC News, I'm Wayne Cabot. The United States launching several waves of strikes on Iran into Monday morning over Iran's attacks on ships in the Strait of Hormuz. Iran lighting what on fire? International crude surging to near 80 bucks a barrel. Iran also claiming to have damaged a U.S. base in Bahrain. ABC's Allison Kosick says, for what it's worth,
8: talks were held this weekend in Oman, though U.S. negotiators did not attend. The U.S. had expected Iran to publicly commit to stop attacking ships in the strait following those negotiations.
7: A tear in the main artery of the heart is what doctors believe killed Senator Lindsey Graham at 71. The special election to replace him on the South Carolina ballot is 1 month away. Kentucky Senator Mitch McConnell says he fell. That's why he's been in the hospital this past month. Says people of his generation, he's 84, are sensitive about showing vulnerability. He's now in a rehab facility. This is ABC News.
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10: This is not something that spreads from person to person. Rather, you need to consume contaminated food or drink contaminated water. And what health officials are trying to do right now is identify the source. That involves calling those that are infected and figuring out what they may have eaten or drank in the past couple of days leading up to their diagnosis. Now, unfortunately, a complicating factor here is that it can actually take 2 weeks for you to develop symptoms after you're exposed. So that's adding another layer in the difficulty in finding the source here. Yuri Benajad, ABC News, New York.

0: program. Doc Wallach joins us from criticalhealthnews.com to give you some tips on how to stay alive. And then we're going to take a little walk on the paranormal side on Coast to Coast. Beyond Belief, of course, as you know by now, is our television program.
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0: We're going to come back in a moment and take final calls with Michael Cremo, the forbidden archaeologist. But first, calm down.
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0: And welcome back. Our final segment with Michael Cremo, George Norrie back with you. 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Michael, did you ever go searching for the Ark of the Covenant?
1: I haven't searched for it personally myself. I know Graham Hancock did some work on that. I think that was one of his first books.
0: Some people think it's in that church in Ethiopia.
1: Yeah, that's the idea that he was expressing there.
0: You would think that would be easy to find out, don't you?
1: I don't know. With sacred objects, sometimes there are other considerations. But I haven't looked. I haven't looked for myself. I seem to recall the Indiana Jones movie. There was something about it.
0: Yeah, exactly. What about Vimanas? What have you come across there?
1: Well, that is a really interesting topic. For those who aren't familiar with the word, Vimana is a Sanskrit word. It means spacecraft or aircraft. And many people are very amazed to find in Sanskrit scriptures thousands of years old are descriptions of spacecraft that resemble the modern UFO phenomenon. So that's pretty amazing.
0: Let's go to the phones. Let's go to Reuben in North Dakota, first-time caller. Thanks for holding, Reuben. Go ahead, sir.
2: Yes, sir. So kind of different than what I'm calling about, but so you're talking about millions of years old, and you just said Graham Hancock earlier. So where can I read about the ancient civilizations that was around?
0: Right. That's fair enough. Turn them on to your book titles, Michael.
1: Okay. I've spent a whole career putting together evidence for extreme human antiquity. So if you'd like to have a look at my book, Forbidden Archaeology, that would be a good place to start. And then there's...
0: And that was a classic, by the way.
1: Yeah. And then on my website, you know, mcremo.com, there's a whole section about my books, and there's even some special offers. Like if you get the copy of my latest book, My Science, My Religion, from the website, you'll also get a text from one of these ancient civilizations. It's the Bhagavad Gita. You'll have an opportunity to get that free if you purchase on the site a copy of my latest book, My Science, My Religion. So that'd be a good place to start.
0: And his books are fantastic, Reuben. I can attest to that, to be sure. What's our next biggest breakthrough, Michael? What do you think is going to happen next in the world of archaeology?
1: In the world? Well, I think the next breakthrough, I believe this, is it's going to be accepting the consciousness-based idea of the universe rather than the matter-based. That's the direction things are moving in, and I think that's good. Of course, there's a lot of resistance to it as well, so we'll have to see how that all works out.
0: Let's go to Bill in Los Angeles. Hey, Bill, go ahead.
3: Hi, George and Michael.
0: Hi there.
1: Hi.
3: Michael, last time you were on the show, I pointed out in agreement with you that modern science cannot explain a lot of things, including the mixture of hominid species. And I agree there are a lot of holes in a lot of scientific theories. But I've got a big problem with using consciousness as a kind of default for just basically saying we don't know how it works. And it's the same problem with using the word God. You can say God did this, consciousness did that, but that doesn't explain how something occurred. And natural science just tries to explain by cause and effect how things work and then tests it by trying to replicate it. But you can't do that with consciousness theories, just like you can't do that with religious dogma. And that's my big problem with it. It's not to say there's no God or there is a God. It's just, what can you do after you make that assertion? So I don't think it's going in the right direction to say that consciousness theory is going to replace science. True scientists don't have a problem with the existence of the mind, and Sir Karl Popper is the best example of that. And he rejected determinism and even rejected his friend Einstein's mechanical view of the universe, but he did not believe in just stating any theory you want and just and that everybody's equally right. There is such thing as objective knowledge.
1: I agree, and one thing that's an objective fact is that we're all conscious. It's not a matter of belief. It's the most real fact of our existence. And if you're going to say you can have a science that doesn't deal with consciousness, then you're not dealing with everything that is part of observable reality. So this is, I think it's all right to have the position that you're taking, but then you just have to be honest and admit you're not dealing with everything that's observable in this world and how to deal with it. So if that's satisfying for you, that you have a science that can't deal with the most real fact of our existence, without which there wouldn't even be science, then that's fine with me.
0: Let's go west now. Brendan's with us in Austin, Texas. Welcome to the show, Brendan. Good to have you with us.
4: Hello. Thank you guys so much, George, Michael, and all the listeners and staff.
0: You are welcome, Brendan.
4: So ever since I was in school a long time ago and I started studying world history, you know, it seemed really obvious that we will continue to have the dates of civilization on Earth pushed back further and further, and we have. And I think that will continue to become more mainstream, and we've got Tebekli Tepe, you know, with like the supermassive multi-ton monuments that were around when the Neanderthals were close to then, you know, it just doesn't make sense for this to be happening at the same time. But whenever I was in school as well, is that they would teach us to go to like the government websites like NASA.gov. And I would go there even before I had heard of Coast to Coast or Richard C. Hoagland, Cydonia, anything like that. And I would see pictures of the moon I didn't see anything of Mars, but I saw pictures of the moon on NASA government website that had these structures that were like megapixel, huge, huge resolution pictures that you could zoom in and see shadows and pixelization. So I was curious of what you would think of other civilizations in our solar system, whether it's like Mars or the moon. And one quick thing, I think in the future that we will, as we delve into the ocean, we will continue to find more civilizations there too.
1: Well, I think you're right about both of those things. And even in mainstream archaeology, there are some people paying attention to both of the questions that you mentioned. At several meetings of the World Archaeological Congress, which is one of the world's largest international organizations of archaeologists, there have been sessions on extraterrestrial archaeology. One thing that they've been talking about is what they're going to do when archaeologists go out there and find the stuff that we have sent from Earth to Mars and the moon and other planets. And another thing, however, that they're talking about is what they're going to do with stuff they find that we didn't send. You know, what if they find something from some extraterrestrial civilization? And they're starting to, the United Nations and others are starting to make rules and regulations about these things. And as far as the undersea aspect of things goes, marine archaeology is becoming a big thing in archaeological circles, because they understand that many areas of the world that were once inhabited are now underwater because of rising sea levels as the ice caps from the ice ages have continued to melt. The sea levels have been rising. So you're right about both topics.
0: Rich in San Francisco. Hello, Richard. Go ahead.
5: Yeah, thank you. You know, the name Rudolf Steiner is one that comes up from time to time. He had an interesting theory that we are descended from ethereal beings that live in another dimension. And I think there's something to that. I think we are descendants of that sort of source of another dimension. How would you comment on that?
0: I don't think you would rule that out, Michael, would you?
1: No, I don't. As a matter of fact, that's the basic theme of my book, Human Devolution, that we haven't evolved up from gross matter, but we've devolved from some higher dimension. So, yeah, I'm very much in agreement with the statement made by our guest here.
0: Let's go to Walter in Pennsylvania. Hello, Walt. Go ahead.
6: Hi, George. Ontogeny recapitulates phylogeny. George, that statement is as profound to biology as E equals MC squared is to physics. Now, George, I agree with a lot of what Mr. Cremo says, but with all due respect, I think some of it is really in left field as far as the science goes. George, if you want to say that E, energy, is the soul or consciousness, and that it's going to exist forever, well, then E can't exist without mass, without matter. That E equals MC squared. One cannot exist without the other. Now, George, with all due respect, you know, you get into the Hindu beliefs and reincarnation. George, I can tell you unequivocally, George, that in my body, in your body, in Mr. Cremo's body, we have atoms and molecules that may have possibly been almost certainly part of a T-Rex's body billions of years ago. So in that way, you know, you can say that we're reincarnated T-Rexes, George. It's very profound to think about these things, needless to say.
0: That's possible. Michael, we can't rule that out, can we?
1: As far as reincarnation goes, I think the conscious self can occupy millions of kinds of bodies. And over the course of time, yeah, the conscious self that's now in a human body may have been in a T-Rex body. That's a fact.
0: We're made out of stardust, aren't we, billions of years old?
1: Well, if you take my point of view that the conscious self is never born, never dies, that there's a lot of time to go through millions of different kinds of bodies.
0: Michael, we've got just about a minute and a half left, and I want you to take advantage of our incredible audience to tell them where they can get your works.
1: Well, a good place to start is my website, mcremo.com, mcremo.com. All of my books are available there. As I said, we have a special offer going that if people purchase from my website my latest book, My Science, My Religion, they'll also have the opportunity to get a free copy of Bhagavad Gita. They can also look at the interview link. They'll find my radio appearances listed, including this show. And they'll also find in the schedule link upcoming events, such as my talks and workshop at Mount Shasta in the first week of April.
0: It's exciting to get back into the public eye, isn't it?
1: It really is. I'm looking forward to it.
0: We had a mini event this weekend, and it was just great meeting people again and looking at them. And
1: where was that?
0: In Los Angeles.
1: Oh, great.
0: So it's worth it. But Michael, I want to thank you again for being so above board with your research, and really appreciate it.
1: thank you, George. It's always a pleasure. And thanks to all your listeners.
0: You take care. Michael Cremo for Dan Galante, Tom Danheiser, Lisa Lyon, Lex Lonehood, Sean Lottasaur, Stephanie Smith, Chris Burrows, Tim Benall, Ian Punnett, and George Knapp. I'm George Norrie, somewhere out there on Coast to Coast AM. We'll see you on our next edition. Until then, be safe, everyone.

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4: Fox News, I'm Roxanne Evans. Initial reports from the D.C. medical examiner say Senator Lindsey Graham died from a ruptured aorta.
5: The condition is due to a clogging or hardening of the arteries. Senator Graham's office released the statement from the medical examiner, which also said a full death certificate will not be released until all testing is complete.
4: Fox's Gurnall Scott. President Trump paid tribute, calling Graham a true American patriot. Tensions remain high in the Middle East as military strikes grow between the U.S. and Iran over the Strait of Hormuz. State Department spokesman Tommy Pigott tells Fox News, our Gulf allies stand with us.
6: We saw our Gulf allies and partners rejecting the idea that any country can charge tolls or fees for transit through an international waterway like the Strait of Hormuz.
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0: From the heart of Virginia's Blue Ridge, this is WFIR Roanoke. 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
7: From ABC News, I'm Wayne Kapp. Pope Leo praying for peace after a weekend of war. The U.S. hitting Iran. Iran hitting ships in the Strait of Hormuz. Russia hitting Ukraine. Heard here on closed circuit TV next to a playground. A special primary to replace Lindsey Graham.

0: Graham, a South Carolina senator, August 11th, less than a month away, doctors think that a tear in the main artery of his heart is what killed him. ABC's Jay O'Brien.
1: Graham's office sharing the preliminary findings from the medical examiner, showing the senator died from a ruptured aorta stemming from heart disease. It came just hours after Graham returned from Ukraine. He had just turned 71 years old on Thursday.
0: Kentucky Senator Mitch McConnell says he fell, which is why he's been in the hospital for the past month. He says people his age are sensitive about showing vulnerability. He's 84 and still in the hospital. Taking a slip in the grass, the top-ranked player at Wimbledon hurt his knee, and then Jannik Sinner went on to win his second consecutive Wimbledon title, his fifth Grand Slam. The World Cup, down to the semis now, France versus Spain Tuesday at Dallas Stadium. England versus Argentina Wednesday in Atlanta. Same as it ever was, referee calls are in the spotlight.
2: The ball appearing to alter course after hitting a camera wire high up in the stadium. Soccer's governing body, FIFA, saying it didn't because its sensors weren't triggered. From that red card for the star US striker to Egypt's stunning goal ruled out. Video replay systems in the spotlight in a host of matches at this World Cup. Some coaches, players and fans arguing it makes the game better. Others say it slows the sport down and doesn't always produce the right decision.
0: ABC's Tom Sufi Burge there about the Norway-England game. 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
0: A fast and furious storm filled Philadelphia with water, swamping homes, rearranging street parking even. ABC's Elizabeth Worthington is there.
5: More than a dozen parked cars were pushed by the rushing water.
6: And then next thing you know, I saw all of our cars over here just come down a block.
5: Slamming into each other or into street poles.
7: I don't have no car. I don't know how I'm going to get to work.
5: The water flooded Kiana Futrell's first floor.
7: It was up to my thighs.
5: The city is prioritizing incidents based on severity.
7: I lost everything. My insurance don't cover it. I don't know how I'm going to recover.
5: Mayor Sherelle Parker said response teams are working to address all impacted neighborhoods and asked for patience.
0: The mayor has declared a disaster. Neighbors are starting GoFundMes. People ran to a bathroom hoping to escape a fire that engulfed a Bangkok pub early Monday. A horrific scene as the Prime Minister, Anutin Charnvirakul, found survivors whose friends ran to the back.
8: Many of them were not able to make their way out.
0: At least 27 people died. California Congressman Ro Khanna is calling on Israeli Prime Minister Benjamin Netanyahu to investigate the Israeli settlers and the IDF soldiers who he says detained him and 3 other Americans Thursday in the West Bank. Ro Khanna wondering how Americans with passports can be treated this way. Meantime, the IDF acknowledges carrying out strikes in Gaza Sunday. Local reports saying 6 Palestinians died, including a 9-year-old girl. Wayne Cabot, ABC News.
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9: 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From paranormal phenomena and UFOs to conspiracy theories and breaking news on the fringes of reality. 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

0: from the Great Lakes. On the other side of Erie, I'm Ryan Recker, your host tonight on Coast to Coast AM. Lot to get to on the show. If you want to email RyanRecker at coasttocoastam.com is how you do it. Very happy to be with you and two fantastic guests to bring you. First is Chip Coffey, medium paranormal investigator. We'll talk afterlife. We'll talk ghost stories, reincarnation. That'll be interesting. And we'll take some calls with Chip Coffey. Already had a few emails come in. Questions for Chip. Another one. Will Chip be doing readings tonight? But we get, okay. The show hasn't even started and we're already getting emails about Chip, which is a good sign. I think you'll enjoy this tonight. On the second half of the show, Hakeem Isler will talk about remote viewing, mind sight training, holistic self development, and maybe his adventure on Naked and Afraid, which that's an adventure in itself. And we'll have a second half of the show with now author of a new book, Phoenix of the Heart, Birth of the Psi Games, Hakeem Isler. That'll be a good one, too. So much to get to. And if you go to coasttocoastam.com, you can see some new information about the UFO files that came out on Friday morning. And this is what happens when you're into this sort of thing and you have UFO files that are released by the Department of War. Your phone starts blowing up as soon as the files come out. Have you seen the files? Did you see the new ones came out, the fourth batch? They're here. What do you think? And I get a lot of those messages. And I keep thinking to myself, I've seen stuff on Coast to Coast in what people have sent me and what's on the website that seems to be better evidence than what the Department of War has released so far. Not to say that what they're releasing isn't interesting. What they are releasing is very interesting. I found that there's a lot of people that are into the mainstream phenomenon of this, and they have just scratched the surface of what they can uncover if they truly start to look into it. And that's what Coast to Coast AM is all about. You can find that on our website right now. If you want to email me any questions for our guest, Chip Coffey, Ryan Recker at coasttocoastam.com. We're going to get to him right after the break. Don't go anywhere.
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0: And welcome back. I'm Ryan Recker, and joining us here is a psychic, medium, paranormal investigator. You may have seen one of his television shows, so many of them, including Kindred Spirits, Psychic Kids, which is that was a cool one, Paranormal States, and Jack Osborne's Night of Terror. Joining us now is Chip Coffey. Chip, welcome to Coast AM.
1: Hello, Ryan. How are you?
0: I am doing great. Now that we get to connect here on this Sunday night, Monday morning, I find that the late night Sunday nights are always fun. I wonder, I think there's so many different things that you cover. It seems like you have a wide array of talents. Are some stronger than others?
1: I don't really think one is stronger than another. I think they kind of work hand in hand with each other to create a really curious and interesting dynamic for the work that I do.
0: Yeah. And you know what? It's weird to think of this as work sometimes. Because everyone says, oh, you work in radio. You don't work. I'm like, you know what? It is a lot of work. It doesn't look like it. And I'm guessing the same way when you're doing a television show. They see the end product. Everything's so well polished. Everything's so fun. You don't realize the amount of work you have to put into it. Do you have to stretch, kind of like an athlete would stretch before a game to make sure they don't pull a muscle? If you're going to be, let's say, doing a session with someone and you're going to be looking into, afterlife, do you have to stretch ahead of time to make sure you don't hurt yourself?
1: You know what I do? I nap. I am in love with my afternoon nap. So if I'm going to go on an investigation or film a TV show and it's going to be in an evening, on an evening set, then typically I will nap in the afternoon or try to catch up on my sleep. Also do some prayers of protection before I go on an investigation or do readings and ask for my spirit guides and my protectors to be with me. So yeah, in essence, I kind of do a little bit of prep work, but not a whole lot.
0: Right. Well, there's a great question that came in through the email right away, and I wasn't planning on going there first, but when it comes to reincarnation, this question came in and said, I've been hearing a lot about us being on a prison planet and having no choice if we reincarnate or not. So I want to get to that answer in a roundabout way. What are your thoughts on reincarnation first?
1: I believe there's too much evidence to support the idea of reincarnation and that we can't discount it. I personally have some memories of what I believe are past lives, one in particular. So, we see the stories about young children who have experiences that they talk about and being very accurate. I have one in particular that I'll share with you, and that is when I was working in the travel industry many years ago. I had a lady who was Indian, from India, and she had a nephew who still lived in India. And when he was very young, he started talking about his other family who lived in another town. And he kept talking about them and giving details and everything. And finally, he asked his parents to take him there, to the house, to the place he had described to them. He said, I want to meet my other family. I want to go and see my other family. And, they thought he was having a vivid imagination, but he was adamant about wanting to go to this town and see this family. So finally, they said, all right, all right, all right. So they got in the car and drove to the town, and he gave them directions on how to get to the house, and the house showed up, and it was just as he had described. Mm. And they went and thought, this is going to be interesting, but they knocked on the door, and an elderly lady came to the door, and this little boy, who was probably 7 maybe, said to the elderly lady, my wife, I have returned to you.
0: What?
1: Yeah. And he started talking to her, and everything was just as he had described. So, Ryan, how do you make that make sense? I don't know the answer to that question.
0: Right. I would think that, at least in today's times, my kid has too much access to the internet to hear stories like this. But everything for it to line up would be quite the coincidence. That would be hard to explain. But I think the email, and going back to this now, this is the roundabout side of it. The reincarnation, it almost seems like a punishment in a way to be brought back to all of this. To think that, and there's so many different faiths and people look at the afterlife, your reward. You don't have to worry about the worldly things to be put right back into the system. Almost seems like a punishment in a way. And the person described it as a prison in a way. It seems like someone's punishing us if we are brought back into this world. What are your thoughts on that?
1: I don't view it in that respect. I think that it's all part of an evolution. I think that in its purest form, what our souls want is to be as close to divine perfection as we possibly can be. And in my opinion, you cannot get to divine perfection, but you want to be close to it. You want to continue to grow your soul, if you will. So you can't get that in one go round on the planet. So you have to make a lot of attempts to do it. And I know that when we come back to this earthly plane, that things can interfere with our purpose that we came back here to accomplish. And the two things that can interfere with that are our free will and ego. Mm-hmm. And those can kind of derail our soul's intent for coming back into a specific lifetime. So also things that can happen are the free will and ego of other people can sort of derail us. So it's a crapshoot sometimes for exactly what you're going to get. But the hope is that when you leave an existence, you're better than you were when you came into it on a soul level. But as far as a prison thing, nah, I can't even begin to believe any part of that.
0: Yeah, and it's kind of interesting to think of it that way. Earth as a filter to try to, I guess, purify yourself little by little. And if by the end of it, you need to go through it again, you go through it again. And it's almost like that is life in so many different ways. It's about the pursuit of making yourself better and, you know, trying to look back and say, you know, I've come a long way in a good way. And that's kind of the goal of life in a lot of ways. So that makes sense.
1: I do want to add this, if I may, and that is that people can believe whatever they want to believe as long as they treat themselves kindly and other people kindly and are not being, you know, jerks, so to speak, do no intentional harm to yourself or to others. So I'm not, you know, I'm not telling this guy, don't believe whatever you want to believe, but my beliefs may differ from yours or anybody else's, but my beliefs don't have to encompass a prison idea of reincarnation.
0: Do you think everyone has some sort of psychic ability that they can harness?
1: I believe that everyone has some level of psychic ability, the ability to harness it sometimes. Everyone, it's a sliding scale. Everyone has some level, and it goes from very little all the way up to getting things sometimes periodically to getting things regularly. And those people that get things regularly are the people we tend to call psychics. So, yes, I absolutely fully believe that everyone has some level of psychic ability.
0: I'll tell you a weird analogy, and you can tell me if it's like this. When I was younger, I thought, you know what? I really want to learn how to wiggle my ears. So I concentrated on it and I couldn't do it until one day I was able to control that muscle. It happened just one time and I was thrilled. And then I kept working on it. And then eventually I could wiggle my ears. Is that what psychic ability is like? If you concentrate on it long enough until eventually you'll have a breakthrough, you'll know what it feels like. And then if you can move in that direction, you can start to harness it.
1: For some people, yes. For others, no. And I'll tell you, some people just can't force it or perfect it. Now, there are people that have written books. There's a lovely lady. Her name is Echo Bodine, and she is a psychic and medium and paranormal investigator and teacher and author who lives in the Twin Cities areas of Minneapolis, St. Paul, and Minnesota. And she's wonderful. She's written many books, but she's written two books in particular. Those books are entitled The Gift, and the second book is entitled A Still Small Voice. And those are the two books that I really suggest for people who are trying to refine or get more in touch with their abilities. She offers some amazing guidelines and tips and guidance for exactly how to go about doing that. But I believe sometimes you can improve things. But I've seen some people that no matter what they did, they just couldn't, quote unquote, wiggle their ears.
0: You know, back in the day when you go on long car rides, you see, my kids today are spoiled. They have things that can entertain them. And if they are not entertained for more than a half hour, they turn into terrors themselves. But, you know, when I was younger, you go on a 7-hour, 8-hour trip with the family, and you had nothing else to do but try to learn how to wiggle your ears on a long road trip. Maybe just a little bit of patience and a little bit of boredom helps too. But let's talk about where you may go. So let's say someone tries to harness this, or they try to develop and they see if they have some of these different talents and where it goes. What happens if it takes them in a dark place, a place they don't like where they're going? Does that happen sometimes?
1: I've never seen that happen. You know, I've certainly seen instances where people's abilities, if they weren't able to sort of get a grip on them to kind of manage their abilities, that they could have some not nice things go on, you know, especially on working. One thing that comes to mind is working with the psychic kids, and some of the kids were visited by people who looked like they had been murdered or harmed or maimed in some way. So that was an instance where you have to work with weeding that stuff out. And how do you do that? I managed to keep things from overwhelming me by asking my spirit partners or my spirit guides, I call the people that work with me in spirit with a capital S, my God squad. And mm-hmm. I asked my God squad to kind of stand sentinel and keep me from constantly being overwhelmed by unbidden information or visitations or anything like that. So luckily my guides and my angels have been very, very good at helping me to manage how my abilities manifest.
0: Mm-hmm. You know, Psychic Kids was on for 3 seasons, A&E. They're not kids anymore. It's been little bit.
1: No, they're not.
0: Do you stay in touch with them at all?
1: You know, what's really interesting is we have a tendency to take a snapshot of people. And, you know, you can watch those episodes. But those kids, we stopped filming this in 2010. So think about where you were in 2010 and then add 16 years to that. So each one of those kids is now 16 years older, and many of them have kids of their own. And do I stay in touch with them? A few I do, mostly through social media. There are a couple that I stay in close contact with, but I'm really proud of the work we did on that show. I think it happened a little bit before its time. But I think we did some good work helping those kids and helping others who watch the show with dealing with and coping with and understanding their own abilities and situations. But as far as really continuing to mentor the kids, I didn't. We gave them the best of the best that we could while we were working with them. And we certainly didn't leave them untethered after we stopped rolling the cameras. But, you know, our goal wasn't to provide ongoing support for them, you know, ad infinitum and do it for the rest of their lives. Just like if you went to see a psychiatrist and you stopped going to see the psychiatrist or your sessions ended, that psychiatrist isn't going to follow you for the rest of your life.
0: Right.
1: So, you know, people have to understand that what we signed up for was not to kind of co-parent those children from a psychic perspective.
0: I guess when you look at it from a parental level, so let's say your kid has a memory of a past life, or let's say your kid has some sort of ability. What do you do in a situation like that? So do you reach out to someone? Do you try to encourage it? Do you discourage it? What advice would you give to a parent that may be in that situation?
1: I'm going to be totally self-serving when I answer that question for you right now. And that is, there's this cool book called Growing Up Psychic written by this guy named Chip Coffee.
0: And fantastic.
1: How'd you like that little sneak in there? I wrote the book basically after the show was over with, because I was constantly getting asked the same questions over and over and over again. So finally I put them in book form. The book is still available. You can get it on Amazon. You can get a signed copy on my storefront, which is shipcoffeeshop.com. I'll sign a copy of it and send it out to you if you want a signed copy. But that book is partly autobiographical and it's partly how to for those who are raising a psychic kid or potentially psychic kid. And it's been very beneficial for adults who've read it because many of them still were carrying around, oh, I was disbelieved or I was called, it was the devil trying to get to me or this or that. So it's been a very cathartic experience for many adults. And it's allowed them finally to validate that they weren't, you know, either being visited by something negative or that they weren't crazy.
0: Hmm. You know, being visited by something negative, it almost feels like, we'll use this as an example. I think a lot of times people say, if I had the ability, what I would do is reach out to celebrities and I would have that conversation and I would talk to them and I would learn from them. So how do you know what you're reaching out to is genuine, has the right intentions, and is not something that's negative?
1: The way that I did it, I can only speak for myself because this is really such a subjective thing that we're talking about. What I did was, again, I reached out to my spirit guides and my angels and asked them to help me and to protect me when I'm doing my work. And if I even remotely sense with my own spidey senses, so to speak, that something is negative, I stop the process right away. I say some prayers. If it feels like it's intrusive in my environment, which is generally my home, I'll spray some holy water around and say some good Catholic Latin and basically tell it to beat feet. And, you know, that's the way that I tend to deal with it, how others deal with it. There's a lot of ways to look at how to deal with it. And really, really, to be honest with you, Brian, the only thing I can tell you is how I do it and how I've dealt with it.
0: Right. That's your own personal experience and how that works. When you talk about spirit guides, angels, does that mean you believe in God?
1: Yes. Simple, short answer, yes.
0: How do you find all of this works together? Do you find that sometimes you're in conflict with, well, maybe we have to answer this after the break because I hear the music popping up. But by the way, you mentioned your shop. If people want to look up your books, your work, things like that, where can they go?
1: Then go to chipcoffee.com, C-H-I-P-C-O-F-F-E-Y, and my storefront is chipcoffeeshop.com.
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6: ABC News, I'm Wayne Cabot. Oil is trading much higher as fighting resumes across the Gulf, Iran firing on commercial vessels in the Strait of Hormuz, as U.S. forces conduct strikes on Iranian targets. Both U.S. and global Brent crude up more than 3%. Brent approaching, as we say, $80 a barrel. U.S. gasoline prices are rising for the first time since May. One of the war's strongest supporters was Lindsey Graham. And on ABC's Jay O'Brien has learned what likely caused his sudden death at 71.
7: Graham's office sharing the preliminary findings from the medical examiner, showing the senator died from a ruptured aorta stemming from heart disease.
6: Graham had just returned from Ukraine, hoping to help end its war. But near a playground, a Russian missile strike sent children screaming as they sought shelter in a coffee shop, glass shattering around them. This is ABC News.
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0: 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I always like that song, Country Roads, and I was in Ohio the last couple of days traveling for a wedding, and my wife's sister was married this weekend. Congratulations to Ashley and Nathaniel. 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
0: And welcome back to Coast AM. I'm Ryan Recker. And again, if you want to email the show with a question, RyanRecker@coasttocoastam.com. Or if you want to wait about a half hour, we'll have Chip Coffey answer some of your questions. ChipCoffey.com. You can find him right there and you can find information for his book. Chip, thank you so much for joining us tonight. And right before the break, I was asking you about your belief in God. And sometimes I look at this and I think, okay, reincarnation, I don't know if there's a biblical backing to it. So do you ever find yourself in conflict with your faith beliefs in some stories and experiences that you've had on the other side?
7: All right, let's talk about that for a second. There's a passage in the Bible where Jesus is talking, and I believe, and I'm not a biblical scholar by any stretch of the imagination, but I believe there's something where Jesus says, "Ye must be born again." Mm-hmm. Somebody will have to help me verify that because I haven't. But ye must be born again. People they tend to think that what he's doing there is he's saying you've got to be washed in the blood of the Lamb or you've got to be baptized, okay? Mm-hmm. What if Jesus is saying, look, I know that really the thing that you want most of all is to cozy up to my dad, that you want to get as close to him as you possibly can.

0: And with that in mind, you're not going to do it with just one lifetime. So you're going to have to come back time and time and time again and keep trying to cozy up to dad. Maybe if that's what Jesus is saying there. Again, I'm going to just have to say, and this is not to sound glib or give you a pat answer, I don't care what other people believe, as long as they don't do any intentional harm to themselves or to others, and they're leading a decent life. I happen to believe in God. I don't understand God. I believe that God defies our limited ability to perceive what God actually is. But I believe that we are all a part of the God source. There's so much of what this whole spiritual, paranormal, supernatural realm encompasses that if you ask me questions about it, honestly, Ryan, my answer is, I don't have a clue. And I don't think anybody really has a clue. I listen to people that say, oh, this is the way it is, and I have to call BS on it. I'm sorry, I really do. Because it's not that way necessarily. It's just, it's no one really fully who is living knows for sure. So I have my opinions and my beliefs. I was raised Catholic and I've incorporated my spiritual beliefs, and with my Catholic beliefs, and I've sort of developed the religion of Chip, if you will, or the faith of Chip. And that's how I live my life. And I encourage other people to do the same thing. Don't let anybody tell you what you should or shouldn't believe, because it's none of their business. Your relationship with spirituality or God or whatever is nobody else's business but yours and whoever else's that is in spirit.
1: There's a lot of mystery in this world, things that I don't think we'll ever be able to understand. And a lot of things I think we're incapable of understanding in some ways, which is probably for the best. There's so many things that I think the older I get, I realize the less I know. And that's one of those things I think you just have to, you know, grow with a little bit of wisdom in your life to understand that. Because when you're younger, you don't quite understand that. It seems like there's an answer to everything, and there's really not. There really isn't,
0: especially when it comes to the things that we would talk about on a show like this.
1: Right. 100%. Is there anything that scares you? Like, is there anything that you shy away from, things that you've experienced before and you're like, I'm not doing that again?
0: Demons, heights, pitch black dark, bad thunderstorms and that breed tornadoes, because I live in the South and we get those. Those are the things that scare me off the top of my head.
1: Yeah, heights in complete darkness. And when you combine the two, that can be terrifying. Going back to the demon thing, do you have to find that sometimes you accidentally bump into them? Do you find that when it comes to demons, you almost have to seek them out, or do they seek you out?
0: Oh, a little of both. I don't go looking for them, let's put it that way. But if I happen to encounter one, I've tried to be as protective and get rid of them as best I can.
1: Yeah. How do you know what you're encountering is a demon? Is there a feel to it? And what does that
0: totally
1: feel like?
0: Nasty, filthy, like you need a shower. And to me, people have said, oh, they don't do that. Well, hello. I'm telling you what I'm receiving. With me, they like to brag. They really like to brag when they're dealing with me, Chip Coffee. So, and they sound in my head, the way their voice sounds inside my head is awful.
1: What is it like when you say the way they sound in your head?
2: They sound like this inside my head. You want me to talk like they talk?
1: Well, I don't know if I would like that. I would immediately, I think, can you disconnect? Would that almost snap you out of it if you had a certain amount of concentration?
0: If I start to pray and I say some good Catholic Latin and I pull out my holy water, I'm usually pretty effective at telling them to leave, to not interact with me.
1: Right. That's the type of voice, and that could be haunting. So let's say you're working with someone. Does that voice sometimes pop into your head and you know that demons are bothering them? Are demons associated sometimes with people you're working with and you can tell?
0: I've encountered demons on investigations that I've done in the past, and mostly on TV investigations. And I was raised Catholic, so yeah. I heard about angels and I heard about demons. But the Catholic faith focused on angels. And when I encountered my first demonic entity, it was shocking and unnerving and a little scary, to put it mildly. Hmm. But, you know, as far as people that I deal with now, I've sort of closed the door on anything demonic because I live with my cousin and I have a dog and I have a very quiet, sort of serene life here in the suburbs of Atlanta, Georgia. And I don't want to risk the possibility of having something come into my home or my environment. So if people are having problems with demons, I'm not the person to call.
1: Right. Well, what about through the television? So let's say you're watching the news and there's a story about a serial killer or something like that. Can you pick up things like that just by seeing an image of them on TV?
0: You mean what they're like?
1: Well, can you get some sort of sense there's some demon there, or is the TV a rebroadcast of it? It's completely impossible to get a reading from something like that.
0: Oh, I can look at somebody and pretty much get a read on their personality and look at a photograph or a video of them.
1: Really? Okay. So you can pick up on things. Let's say I'll use the serial killer as an example again. Can you tell right away, like, okay, that person has, they're possessed, or they have a demon that's right on their shoulder? Can you tell that?
0: Want an example?
1: Sure.
0: His name just went right out of my head. What's the guy's name? Who killed Sharon Tate? What was his name?
1: The Manson?
0: Charlie Manson. That's who I couldn't pluck out of it.
1: Right.
0: Pluck out of my brain at 20 minutes to 2 in the morning my time. But yeah, Charlie Manson. Charlie Manson is absolutely who it is. Charlie Manson was, I don't know if he was possessed, but he was definitely under some sort of demonic oppression.
1: Right. You can sometimes look into someone's eyes and you can tell there's something going on.
0: There's nothing there.
1: Yeah.
0: You want to hear a scary story?
1: Oh, sure.
0: Okay. I'm at an event on the Queen Mary in Long Beach, California. And I'm sitting out on the deck having something to drink with one of the people that was with me. And her name is Rebecca. And also I was there with another lady whose name is Greta. And we're sitting out there and this guy walks by. And he just walked by once, then he walked by again, and he started talking to us, and he talked with an accent. He had sort of an accent. And, you know, I thought, he sounds like he's Bela Lugosi. And as it turned out, he said his name was Stan, S-T-A-N, and he was from Belarus. Hmm. And we're talking to Stan. Stan is there. And he just sort of walks off, but Greta's getting the creeps from him. I'm getting creeped out from him. Rebecca's getting creeped out from him. So Greta walks away and tries taking his picture, but he never allows her to get a shot of his face. It's almost as though he's sensing what she's doing. And he always turns away when she's going to get a picture of his face. So fast forward, I don't know if it was that night. I think it was. He comes back and he's there with me and Rebecca. We're back out on the deck again. And he comes by and he's got a dog with him. And we're like, oh, this dog's really cute. And he goes, thank you. He goes, so, Mr. Chip, what is it that you do for a living? What do you do for work? And I told him, well, I'm a psychic and a medium. He goes, oh, so you talk to dead people. And I said, yeah. And he said, oh, that's very interesting. He said, have you ever talked to a demon? Who asks a question like that?
1: Right away.
0: So I said, yeah. I said, I try absolutely not to do that. He said, really? Well, I have talked to demons. And I put my hand out and put it on his chest. There was nothing. And then he comes in for the pièce de résistance. He says, have you ever talked to Satan? And I said, absolutely not. He says, well, I have. He's not really not such a bad guy.
1: Yeah, boy.
0: So my friend Rebecca grabs me and goes, I just looked at my watch. We're late for dinner. So she grabs me and we, and I went, what the what was that? She goes, I don't know, but I knew that we were supposed to get the heck out of there. But who asked, have you ever talked to Satan? Now, think about it. Stan, one letter missing from being Satan.
1: Oh, boy. I didn't catch that. I, you know, even in this line of work where you're doing interviews and you're talking about paranormal and experts that have researched it, I don't think I've ever even asked the question to someone, have you ever spoke to Satan? That is a weird question to ask a stranger, let alone even in the context of this show, it would feel a little bit odd. When something like that happens to you, obviously that sticks out. You remember that.
0: Oh, yeah.
1: Do you find that there are a lot of people like him out there, or is that a rarity?
0: For me, thank God, it's been a rarity.
1: Yeah. You think people listening here, they may have people like that in their lives where they suspect, oh yeah, that sounds like so-and-so. Because I don't know if I've ever met a person like that before. Not that I've been looking for it, but it makes me wonder how many of them are out there that may have, let's say, conversations with Satan on a regular basis.
0: That's why I always carry holy water with me. My native name should be Travels with Holy Water. You're like, that dances with wolves. My name is Travels with Holy Water. And I have a Saint Benedict medal that I wear. I have a Saint Michael the Archangel medal that I wear. I pray the Saint Michael prayer every night and every day. I pray more than most clergymen pray. So I layer on the protections, unashamedly lay on the protections. I'm a strong believer that I'm going to just be as protected as I possibly can. But I'm sure there's some crazy, crazy, crazy, possibly demonically possessed or worshiping Satan people that are out there. And please stay away from me. You know, I have no desire.
1: Yeah. I have on this show, and I've been doing the guest hosting for about a year now, and, you know, I get about two or three shows a month, so get to talk to some really interesting people. And one of the shows, we talked to a Satanist, where, and the idea, and to paraphrase him, was that there's always a battle between good and evil, and evil's already won. Look at the world in the world we live in today. You can tell right away that there's more evil than good. So if evil has won, then I'm picking that side, right? That's the majority. And that was kind of their stance. They didn't make it sound like the movies where, you know, they're doing these rituals and you walk in and there's, what are the pentagrams or whatever on the ground and candles and things like that. They didn't make it sound like they were convening and discussing, Satan all the time. They just said, you know, based on our observations, this is where we think the tide is. That is completely different from what you're describing. I almost feel like this is out of a horror movie. This
0: well, can I tell you like, something?
1: Yeah.
0: Let me tell you something. You know what my first clue with Satanist is? What's the first part of your name?
1: Well, yes. Their name is there.
0: Hello. Hello. Why don't you call yourself? Someone told me once, well, they're not really like that. Kind of what you say this person was saying. It's more like they're people who are, I don't know the word. They're just, they're like people who don't want to adhere
1: dark
0: to the
1: pessimist.
0: Norms. Don't want to adhere to the norms of society, or they kind of rebel against those sorts of things. And they're the outliers maybe, but you know, why not call yourself by any other name except something that includes the name Satan? Really? Right. Hello? So, knock, knock. So, the doorbell's ringing.
1: So what you're saying is they need a rebranding.
0: They need to rebrand themselves real fast without a cloven hoof.
1: Well, I know people have questions for you. I'm getting a lot of emails, but they're going to want to call in and talk to you. What kind of questions do you want to get? Anything in particular?
0: Well, we're not doing readings, but you ask me any questions you want to, and if I don't want to answer, I'll tell you I can't answer that or I won't answer.
1: Yeah, you're a psychic medium, paranormal investigator. We didn't really talk a lot about ghosts. I'm sure people have questions about that. Past lives, reincarnation. These are all things, I think, topics that could work for Chip Coffee. If you want to talk about your own experiences with Chip, tell your own stories. We love to hear that, too. If you want to email Ryan Recker at coasttocoastam.com, that's one way to do it. And we'll take your calls, start lining them up here during the break, and get to them in the next hour. I'm Ryan Recker. This is Coast to Coast AM.

0: Infections caused by a microscopic parasite are increasing across multiple states, according to the CDC. Michigan remains at the center of the cyclosporiasis outbreak, reporting more than 1,200 cases. Ohio health officials report more than 170 cases. The CDC says infection can cause cramping and low-grade fever, along with vomiting and severe diarrhea. The parasite spreads through food or contaminated feces. Health experts say cleaning produce or fruit, along with hand washing, can reduce the risk of infection. Michelle Franzen, ABC News.
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2: Fox News, I'm Sue Guzman. Initial reports in the medical examiner's office in D.C. say Senator Lindsey Graham likely died from a ruptured aorta.
3: The condition is due to a clogging or hardening of the arteries. Senator Graham's office released the statement from the medical examiner, which also said a full death certificate will not be released until all testing is complete.
2: Fox's Colonel Scott, the senator just returned from a diplomatic trip to Ukraine. Tensions still high in the Middle East. Military strikes growing between the U.S. and Iran over the Strait of Hormuz. State Department spokesman Tommy Pickett telling Fox News our Gulf allies stand with us.
4: We saw our Gulf allies and partners rejecting the idea that any country can charge tolls or fees for transit through an international waterway like the Strait of Hormuz.
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6: Back near $80 a barrel as Iran attacks more ships in the Strait of Hormuz in the U.S. and Iran trade fire. In Iran, a nuclear power plant appears to have been damaged based on satellite photos. The Iran Revolutionary Guard is now claiming to have damaged a U.S. base in Bahrain, earlier targeting other Gulf states that allow American bases, Jordan, Kuwait, Oman, Qatar. Israel is carrying out more deadly strikes in Gaza. At least six people have died in the latest attack, including a 9-year-old girl. To Ukraine, where children were playing in a playground in the city of Sumy.

0: when a Russian missile strike sent them screaming, glass shattering around them as they sought shelter in a coffee shop. Hoping to end that war with Russian sanctions, Lindsey Graham had just returned from Ukraine when he died from what's being called an aortic tear. A special election for his seat is set for just under a month, August 11th, in South Carolina.
1: President Trump saying he has someone in mind. The governor's pick will only finish out Graham's current term, state law mandating a special election to replace him on the ballot in November when he was up for re-election.
0: ABC's Olivia Rubin. Graham was 71. President Trump saying he seemed fine on the phone that day. A slip and fall is why Senator Mitch McConnell says he's been in the hospital for over a month. 3,000 acres have burned, and California's Summit Fire is less than a third contained.
2: The fast-spreading blaze, fueled by hot and dry conditions, and forcing evacuations over the weekend. The region struggling with the heat and dry weather. Across Atlantic, the heat hampering efforts to fight wildfires. At least 12 people died this weekend in southern Spain as they tried to flee one of the several raging fires.
0: Leslie Lopez, this is ABC News.
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0: Making AI data centers power themselves, a bill to force them to run on 90% renewable energy by 2040 in the state of New York, where Senator Kristen Gonzalez says her bill would also limit the building of these data centers. It's what the people want.
5: Any omnibus like this doesn't just happen. It happens because there was both internal political will and momentum, but also mass outside organizing, which shows us that not only is this issue popular, but that everyday New Yorkers can organize.
0: Sunday was the hottest day since records were kept from Utah to Montana. 109 in Salt Lake City, never before seen in 150-plus years of weather records. Billings, Montana, 111, all-time high. Miles City, Montana, 115, all-time high. International Falls, Minnesota, way up there on the Canadian border, could hit 100 on Monday, which would be the first time in more than 100 years. Bison versus man at Yellowstone. ABC's Melissa Don reports the bison won.
6: The man and his grandchild stopped to take photos of the bison. Seconds later, the massive mammal then charges, chasing the family around trees before the man is thrown multiple feet into the air, seriously injuring him.
7: Bison! Look out, bison!
6: The grandfather is lucky to be alive. Millions of people visit Yellowstone every year to see the park's famous wildlife. Unfortunately, this is not the first time we've seen bison charging tourists.
0: Wayne Cabot, ABC News.
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1: And welcome back with our Coast to Coast Hour and your calls. Chip Coffee is our guest. You can find him online, chipcoffee.com. Find some of his books, his works, links to some of his shows. We talked about Psychic Kids in the first hour, just briefly, but that's just one of the many appearances he's had and different things he's done. Maybe there's an experience that you want to share. Maybe you have a psychic kid yourself. Or maybe you had something paranormal happen to you. Maybe you're trying to hone in your psychic abilities. Maybe you have a ghost story. Maybe you have a past life story, reincarnation, whatever it may be. How about you give us a call and we'll discuss it with Chip Coffee. And I got a couple of good emails coming in so far too. Ryan Recker at coasttocoastam.com. One person said, I'll try to find it. Ask him if he believes in vampires, the existence of vampires. You know what? I didn't think we would talk about that tonight, but that's kind of the nice thing about opening up the phone lines. If you have questions like that, Chip Coffee would be an interesting person to ask, and I would love to hear the answer to it. I don't know if we'll get to that right away. I do want to take your calls first and foremost. I try to put priority on the people that are calling in because you're waiting so long. We give the phone numbers and you sit and we try to take as many calls as we can, but some people, unfortunately, can't always make it to all the calls. So I try to put priority on those as they are waiting on the phone line a long time sometimes. So, get those phone lines in. The better chance to get on is if you call early. And we'll take some of those coming up after the break with Chip Coffee. Don't go anywhere. It's Coast to Coast AM.
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0: 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I'm Ryan Recker. If you want to email, ryanrecker@coasttocoastam.com is how you do it. Our guest here is Chip Coffee, and we spent the first hour just really, to me, having fun. I enjoyed talking about these sort of things, but really it's for you now. If you want to call in and maybe tell a story or an experience or ask a question with Chip Coffee, this is the time to do it. Chip, I'm getting all kinds of great emails coming in, and I want to get to some of those soon. I almost feel like it's always best to go to the phone lines first. Are you ready to take some calls?
1: Let's do it.
0: Okay. Let's go to Nancy on the wildcard line. Nancy is calling in from Philadelphia. You're on Coast to Coast AM with Chip Coffee. Go ahead.
2: Good evening, gentlemen. Chip, I too like a good nap, and I just woke up from a nap around 1 a.m. That's why I'm listening to the show. And by the way, just as an aside, before I ask my question, I don't personally believe in God. I know there's a God because I've been the personal recipient of a variety of miracles after I faced death square in the face.
1: Amen.
2: Yes. And I have a really good friend who actually lives in Brazil, but I met her when she lived here. She is very, very smart, very well-read. Brilliant. And she also is an astrologist, and she did a chart for me. Interestingly, anytime I think of her, she either sends me a text message or calls me. There's something like telephone ESP where I can put my hand on the phone when I'm thinking of somebody, and then it'll ring, and it's that person. So I've had this for many, many years.
1: Okay.
2: But my question is this. She believes 100% in reincarnation. And the way she described her belief system to me in that regard is she said, you have to keep coming back to have another life until you learn enough lessons. And what do you think of that?
1: I think that's absolutely correct. That's my belief.
2: Well, in that case, I say, I've learned enough lessons. I don't want to come back again. I've had enough.
1: I don't know if you get that choice or not. It may be something that you're going to have to discuss with your higher ups, but you know, see what happens when you get to spirit.
0: Right. Well, Nancy, it sounds like you're trying to live that life where you get to that point where you can just enjoy eternal life afterwards without having to come back and go through all this again. I almost feel like I wouldn't want to roll the dice because, you know, given the chances and the things that you understand today, I don't know if I'd want to start over from the beginning again if I were given the opportunity. And a lot of people look at it, they say, oh, if I could only go back and I can, you know, live life and be this age again. I don't know. I feel like if you were to give up everything you've learned to this point, you can end up in a worse spot. Given human nature and the way things go. Let's go back.
1: I'm 72 years old and I'm just trying to ride out whatever I've got left.
0: I hear you. I mean, I'm not at 72, but I feel like I have a lot to learn still, and I wouldn't want to trade any of that in and risk everything that I've learned up to this point. Let's go back to the wild card line, and Alice is in Tennessee. Alice, you're on Coast to Coast AM. Go ahead.
3: In 2014, after my husband died, there was two doves that come up at the back door of the house, and I was grieving pretty seriously until then, but one dove flew up on the rooftop and looked back at me at the kitchen sink window for over a minute or so, and I was about freaking out. But what I couldn't understand was how would that dove know to look at the kitchen sink window with me standing there?
1: I don't have an answer for you, girl. All I can tell you is this. Spirit shows itself in a variety of different ways. And if it comforted you and made you feel good in the moment and you felt like that was some sign from your deceased husband, I wouldn't argue with it.
3: Okay. He always liked to fly. He was a pilot. And he always liked birds like eagles and you know. So, yeah, I thought it was a message. I really did.
1: Then that really is all that's important, isn't it?
3: Yeah.
1: Does it really matter what anybody else thinks?
3: Well, it was a very unusual event, I'd say, but maybe some people would have a hard time believing it, but it was, I saw it with my own eyes, you know. And
1: did it
3: then,
1: come, did it come for you?
3: Yes.
1: Then that's all that matters. Don't give any credence to what somebody else believes. As long as you felt comforted and you felt like there was a strong possibility that you were receiving some sign from the universe or from him that things were going well, then that's really all that matters, my darling.
3: Yeah, yes, true. I do believe it was a message to comfort because it did comfort me.
0: Very good. Oh, thank you very much, Alice. I appreciate that. Yeah, and I think sometimes there is a lot of doubt when it comes to this because you think, okay, how could that possibly be true? How could any of this possibly be true? But Chip, kind of what you're saying is when you go back and you look at maybe the feeling it gave you, maybe there is a coincidence there, maybe there's not, but that feeling's real.
1: 100%.
0: Yeah. And let's go to the first time caller line. And Madonna is calling from upstate New York. You're on Coast to Coast AM with Chip Coffee. Go ahead.
4: Yes, hello. Chip, I'm really looking forward to reading all your material and you sound fantastic. I'm wondering in an unselfish way, how can I connect or tap into my spirituality to ask my father to connect with me? He used to at least 4 times after his passing. I mean, things nobody knew that just us knew, just him and I knew. But I'm in this house 7 years. I'm upstate, 1844. I crossed over a woman without meaning to, but the 3rd time it worked when I first moved in. My dog actually saw her and sat on the stoop and put his head down. I knew I was safe. But since then, I'm wondering if the energy here is mad that I did that, because the confusion is deep and the fatigue, and every now and then I just wonder. It never felt like home. I'm leaving. I have another house to move into. But could that be stopping a loved one from communicating with me, or at one point is it just over? They can't.
1: No, I don't believe it's. I don't believe that they can stop communicating with us. It could be for a variety of different reasons, you know. Okay. Whatever your grief, if you're grieving still heartily for your loss, then that can have an impact. Grief can be a huge wall against communicating with people from the afterlife. There could be other reasons. He may be busy. He may be doing other things. You know, and so there may be any number of reasons why you're not getting that level of communication. But keep talking to him and keep trying. And at some point in time, my gut is telling me that you'll get some success.
4: Okay. Thank you. I feel like I'm bothering him, but I know I'm not. But he's hanging out with Sinatra. I'm sure he's having a great time up there. Yeah, he was like that. But okay. Thank you so much. Thank you.
1: You're so welcome, my dear.
0: All right. Let's go east of the Rockies. And Richard is in Iowa. Richard, you're on Coast to Coast AM. Go ahead.
5: Hi, good evening, guys. I had a question, Chip. When you, there was a time in your show where you mentored a young lady in Vegas and she was giving statements about a homicide victim in Texas.
1: Yeah.
5: And recently, in 2021, that was solved and they made an arrest. Did you get notified or do you already know? I mean, how does that play in? Or if other cold cases, I mean, do you get, I mean, how does that work? Because that particular case really fascinated me.
1: I had no idea that the case had been solved.
5: Yeah, it was. Oh. It was from the DNA, the new DNA things that they're doing nowadays, and it sounds like he was an associate of a friend of the gal, and they made an arrest, and it was a clean arrest, and the Texas Rangers made the arrest, and it was in 2021, I believe, they made the arrest, and there's no trial date yet. I keep following up, but that case really had an impact on me. And every 6 months I would follow up on it online, and it was interesting that really happy to hear that the family got justice.
0: Well, real quick, Richard, if you can kind of explain what was on the show, and is you said this was on Psychic Kids, so you're talking about the arrest of 2021. Oh, go ahead.
5: Yeah, so this was on Paranormal State, and
0: Paranormal State,
5: the team was reached out by a family in Vegas, And it was a young gal, a juvenile, early teens, I believe. And she saw the homicide victim. And the homicide victim would relay messages to this young gal. And she gave details that no one knew. And Chip, you showed up with another older gal. I don't remember. It was a long time ago, obviously. And it looked like you mentored her, and you, after the end of the show, you mentored her and you took her under your wing. That's the way the show portrayed it, anyways.
1: That's exactly the way it was. The person in Las Vegas that they had contacted us about was a teenage girl. So it was two teenage girls. The victim who had been murdered was a teenage girl, and she had somehow reached out to the girl in Vegas, and we were there trying to help this girl. And, that's the way that storyline played out. And yeah, that I did mentor the girl, and that was actually the episode of Paranormal State that gave birth, so to speak, to the Psychic Kids show.
5: Right. Yeah. Oh, I remember that. And the one thing that was interesting, she mentioned she was strangled and the victim was pregnant, early stages of pregnancy. And the mom dropped her off at a bus stop and she never was seen again alive. And it was sad. The whole story is sad. You should look it up if anyone's interested. But yeah, I didn't know if the other cold cases, if you've done anything, or it's very fascinating. And I appreciate your work with the young ones.
1: Well, thank you. I appreciate that.
0: So Richard, before you go, so what was on the television show Paranormal State, was the, what they were saying on the show accurate, which they later found to be true during this case?
5: Yeah. So what happened was there was a lot of details to this homicide, obviously, but the victim was in and out of juvenile hall because she had a troubled youth. She was pregnant and she was strangled. And as I looked into it online, I did a lot of research. A lot more came out of it too. But those two things were huge in showing the accuracy of the young lady in Vegas.
0: Wow. Okay. I think, you know what, Chip, you may have to revisit that episode and do a follow-up, because it sounds like there's a lot of things that were accurately depicted there that came out to be true. And I think
1: I have to go back and look at that. Yeah, absolutely.
0: Wow. Thanks, Richard, for the call. I appreciate it. That's cool. I mean, I like to hear stories like that, because you don't always hear the follow-up. Sometimes you have a filming schedule. I don't know how long it takes to film an episode of something, but, you know, it takes years sometimes to build an investigation to get to an arrest. So you don't always get to get the ending in the time frame that you would hope for a television show.
1: But he said this was 2021. We probably filmed that episode in 2008 or so. So
0: that's
1: the math, you're talking 13 years after we filmed it.
0: A cold case that long and the details turn up true. That's pretty phenomenal. Let's take some more calls. Wildcard line, Jim is in New York at the Catskills. Jim, you're on Coast to Coast AM with Chip Coffee. Go ahead.
6: Hello. Thank you for taking my call. I'd like to ask Chip, how can you attract your soulmate? Is there anything you could do, providing you have one still alive on the planet?
1: I always ask people who ask me that question, what are you doing to attract them? Are you putting yourself out on the market? Are you sitting at home and not doing anything? What are you doing to help that person find you?
6: I see. Oh, I go out at times and all. I do meet people. But I was just, my question, I think, was based on anything energetically can do, any thought forms, anything special you can recommend.
1: Some people do this. Some people, because candle energy or candle magic or whatever, and that's basically lighting a candle to put the energy out into the universe that you're for something that you're praying for or asking for. And some people light a pink candle because pink is considered the heart, the color of heart things, and light a pink candle and with the intention of finding the person that is right for you.
6: Mm-hmm. Okay. Thank you.
0: Well, thank you very much. We're running up against the clock, so I'm going to give you some email questions here, so that way no one gets cut off here on the phone lines. We'll take some more calls in the next half hour. One person, Alex, emailed in and wanted to know about artificial intelligence. Do you feel that is tapping into something paranormal, or do you think that's just all computers?
1: I don't know. I haven't explored it enough. Okay. I've heard people say that they've used artificial intelligence and feel like they're communicating with the afterlife, which I find very interesting. But, you know, who knows? Maybe, yeah. Maybe not. I mean, we use radio signals with the ghost boxes to say that we're communicating with the afterlife. Who knows what we're going to be able to try to figure out to breach that or to make that connection.
0: Yeah, and the problem that you run into with AI is that so many of these developers say, we don't know how it's coming up with that. They don't know.
1: Yeah.
0: One person asked your opinion on the existence of vampires. Any opinion on that?
1: You mean like blood-sucking Bela Lugosi, Christopher Lee, Barnabas Collins vampires? I don't believe in them.
0: Okay. One person emailed in and they wanted me to ask you about, where was it? The email, your guest mentioned a book for people to use to help increase their psychic abilities. I think he said it was called The Gift from the Author St. Paul. Is that right? Is there a book that comes to mind someone was asking about?
1: The book that I mentioned.
0: Oh, author in St. Paul, Minnesota. I'm sorry.
1: Her name is Echo, just like Echo, Echo, Echo, Echo. Her last name is Bodine, B-O-D-I-N-E.
0: Okay. Numerology, are you into that?
1: Even numerology. I think there's something there.
0: Okay. Some people are emailing about that as well, and they try remote viewing. Have you tried remote viewing?
1: I have. I believe that there's some very accurate things that could be learned through remote viewing.
0: Oh, fantastic. All right, we got some more people that are calling in now, and we're going to get to as many calls as we can. If you want to email me, RyanRecker at coasttocoastam.com. Our guest is Chip Coffee. 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I'm really enjoying reading these emails, but it's always better for you to call because I like to hear your experiences. Maybe you have a personal experience that you would like to share with Chip Coffee. I would love to hear it too. I think there's a lot of listeners out there as well. This is Coast to Coast AM. Don't go anywhere.

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8: ABC News, I'm Wayne Cabot. The United States launching several waves of strikes on Iran into Monday morning over Iran's attacks on ships in the Strait of Hormuz. Iran lighting what on fire? International crude surging to near 80 bucks a barrel. Iran also claiming to have damaged a U.S. base in Bahrain. ABC's Allison Cossack says, for what it's worth,
9: talks were held this weekend in Oman, though U.S. negotiators did not attend. The U.S. had expected Iran to publicly commit to stop attacking ships in the strait following those negotiations.
8: A tear in the main artery of the heart is what doctors believe killed Senator Lindsey Graham at 71. The special election to replace him on the South Carolina ballot is 1 month away. Kentucky Senator Mitch McConnell says he fell. That's why he's been in the hospital this past month. Says people of his generation, he's 84, are sensitive about showing vulnerability. He's now in a rehab facility. This is ABC News.
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0: as well. I want you to know, if you go to YouTube and you maybe watch paranormal things, and it's really common right now, whenever you get the Department of War releasing more of these UFO files, people are always out there, oh, I got to go post a YouTube video about this. That's very common. So people are there, they're looking at paranormal things. 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And it makes it very easy for you to hit that share button and send it to a friend. 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All right, we're going to try to get through some more of your emails. 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Sometimes I'll get to as many questions as I can through the email, but I prefer the phone calls because I want to hear your voice. I want to hear from you. I want to hear your experiences and bring them up to Chip Coffee. Maybe he'll have some important insight that could solve a mystery for you. Who knows? That's coming up after the break on Coast to Coast AM.
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0: And welcome back to Coast AM. I'm Ryan Recker. And if you want to give us a call, we're going to try to get to as many comments and questions as we can for our guest, Chip Coffey. Chip, I've really enjoyed the past hour and a half, and I think some of these callers have some great questions. So are you ready to take some more?
1: I've enjoyed it too. And yes, I am absolutely ready. Let's do it.
0: All right. How about we go first to the wild card line? And Mike is in New Jersey. Mike, you're on Coast to Coast AM with Chip Coffey.
2: Quick story. Vacation in Maine, 1971, 1972, we're 9 years old, me and my brother.
0: Mm-hmm. Yep, go ahead. What's your
2: story? I'm sorry, I missed it. Yeah. So what happened was my parents, so we're just going up there for a vacation. The last name of the people on the street, Ackermans, the house is

0: were built in like the 1850s, 1860s. So we go up there, huge house, chicken farm and everything like that. My dad told me like 20 years later, like, you know, by that time I'm like in college, like almost, he's like, do you remember what happened? Like there was like a ghost of the place. I'm like, Dad, I'm like, I don't remember this stuff. And evidently, long story short, in Port Clyde, Maine, those houses were owned by like merchant marines or like, you know, naval people kind of. And there's a lot of like, these guys committed suicide there. So like, I'm like, Dad, I don't remember much about that. But my dad's like, Mike, it was like scary as hell in there because like, evidently there was like a lot of like noise at night and stuff like that. And I'm like, it's like 1972. And so then 30 years later, I talked to the old owner's nephew of the house. He goes, Mike, those houses were haunted. But I'm like, I remember seeing something on the TV show In Search of a Letter Nimoy. And then evidently like that whole area of Port Clyde, Maine, there must have been so many people that committed suicide, like in the merchant marines again, the 1850s, I'm not sure, or like you know, on ships. And they said that whole area of Port Clyde, Maine was like haunted. So I'm like, just a strange story, but I kind of think back about it now. It's very interesting, kind of.
1: All right. Very good. Thank you, Mike. Okay. So, Chip, I think, are there certain areas that you find are hot spots? Like you kind of, you know, he said that a lot of people picked up and the bad things happen all in this one spot mysteriously. Do you find that hot spots exist like that?
2: There can be some spots that have collectively reported activity. Absolutely, yes.
1: Do you ever feel it? As soon as you walk in, you're like, okay, something's up here.
2: Yep.
1: Really? So your radar kind of sticks up?
2: All right. So I feel like I need to go back and preface this to wiggle my ears and sit in the back seat of the car and sing John Denver. But I'm going to talk about West Virginia for a second. If you really want to go to a place where you feel like you've just stepped kind of into the twilight zone, go to Point Pleasant, West Virginia, where the Mothman is.
1: Oh, okay. That has a definite feel to it.
2: Take a little trip to Mothman Land.
1: Then you'll kind of understand what we're talking about here.
2: Not necessarily with ghosts, but you'll understand that feel that an area has.
1: Okay. Yeah. Let's go back to the phone lines. And wildcard line, Bob is in Ohio. Bob, you're on Coast to Coast AM with Chip Coffee. Go ahead.
3: Hi. Thanks for taking my call. I was just wondering, I had an experience where I bought an antique chair and it, with it came along, it came at an estate sale. There was a photograph of a man sitting in it in 1910. And I bought the chair in 1990 or 1991. And, my brother came and he had a Polaroid camera for taking pictures of houses for appraisals because he worked for a bank. And he said, hey, let me take your picture. And he took my picture sitting in the chair. And when it, as it slowly developed in front of us, a black band appeared on my arm. Exactly in the same spot where the photograph of the man in 1910 was sitting. He also had a black band around his arm. And I found out that it was mourning the death of his daughter. From a few months earlier. And I was just wondering if you've ever heard of such a thing or could explain that type of phenomenon.
2: I've heard of things showing up in pictures and videos and things like that. So sounds like you just had a little brush with the afterlife.
1: Ooh. Do they cross over often in photographs? Can you catch it that way, like physical evidence?
2: If you're lucky, you can. If you're fortunate enough to be able to do that, absolutely you can. But let's not talk about
1: it. It happens.
2: It is almost random if it happens. Let's not talk about orbs because I'm not an orb fan. Most orbs are environmental contaminants. They're not spirits.
1: Okay, so it doesn't necessarily mean you caught something if you look at a photograph and there's, you know, a light flare or something like that.
2: Correct.
1: Okay. Let's go to Ann, who's in Wisconsin on the wild card line. Ann, you're on Coast to Coast AM with Chip Coffee. Go ahead.
4: Good evening. I have an observation and a comment. And my observation is that both of you are looking really good tonight. and I'm also looking good. I found a new person to do my hair and my makeup. It's a mortician and undertaker. So now I look drop dead gorgeous. Some days I even look lifelike.
2: Well, you're doing a really good job of communicating with us. So we need to know what's your trick.
4: I don't know. I just like to laugh, and I like to hear people laugh. My comment is that you were speaking about reincarnation. I was reading the Bible one day, and in Ecclesiastes, it said, vanity, vanity, all is vanity. There's nothing new under the sun. So in my mind, I says, God, is my soul reincarnated? Was I here before? And then a voice as audible as a person standing behind me reads that again. Vanity, vanity, all is vanity. There's nothing new under the sun.
1: Hmm. Okay. Yeah, and so, thank you for that. Okay, I can see that. There's nothing new under the sun. So in the sense of if you're thinking about reincarnation, that could be one of the passages that may back that up. I am more interested about Anne using a mortician to do her makeup and hair. I think
2: she was just pulling our leg when she told us that.
1: Oh, I think so too. But there could be something to that. If everyone has a side gig now where they have to do something else to make ends meet, I don't see why morticians can't open up a beauty salon. They have the skill set.
2: I will tell you that when my dad left, my dad was in the Navy during the Second World War. And there's a thing called GI benefits where veterans got money to go and take college classes. Right. And my dad told my mom when he came home from his stint in World War II, he told my mom that he was really considering going to school to become a mortician. And my mom gave him the stink eye and said, and who will you be married to when you do that? Because mm-hmm. she wasn't going to have any part of it.
1: Yeah.
2: She was not going to be a mortician's wife. It would have wound. He would have wound up a divorced man if he was going to go become a mortician.
1: Yeah, boy. Okay, I am lucky that my wife supports me. As crazy as radio is as an industry, she's moved with me 4 times now. I work weird hours, and I can't believe she puts up with me. So, at some point, I'm just waiting for her to say, "No more radio for you." I'm getting tired, because when the wife puts the foot down or the spouse puts the foot down, and I have to think, you have to. At some point, it's going to happen. Let's go back to the phone lines and west of the Rockies. Kathy is calling in from L.A. Kathy, you're on Coast to Coast AM with Chip Coffee. Go ahead.
5: How are you? Very briefly, I want to make this quick. This happened in 2026 around August. My sister passed away in May of 2024. We shared the apartment building, the apartment I'm living in now. Several months after she passed away, I lost a Native American ring I've been wearing on my ring finger for 40 years. I looked every nook and cranny in my house where I would put it. I couldn't find it. I'm going to fast forward. About 3 months later, I'm on the phone. I have a long hallway in my apartment. I'm sitting on the phone talking with a friend. She goes, I have to go eat dinner. I said, okay, I'll talk to you later. I go to stand up from where I'm sitting at this. The desk is built in to this old building in the hallway. So I go to stand up. I say, okay, I'll talk to you later and have a good dinner. Hang up the phone. And as I do that, my back is to the hallway, and I hear a loud crash, which sounds like something metal crashed on. It's a wooden floor. So I look to the right in my dining room, turn on the light, because it's a wooden floor. I look everywhere. It's not filled with a lot of stuff. No ring. So then the light is on in this hallway, and I go to turn around to walk to the last my bedroom, which is the last bedroom in the hallway. And there's a light in front of a closet wall on this hallway, and I see something very, like, metally on the floor. So I look down, I go to bend down, there's my ring that I haven't seen in 3 months. I've walked up that hall day and night for many months after my sister's passed away. I have no idea where that ring came from. It felt like it was from coming from behind me, from up above, like something crashing down behind you. And there's an entryway to this hallway from my den, and then the next room is the kitchen. There's an entryway into the hallway, and right there was my sister's closet that she used. And that's where that ring ended up crashing down from. I have no idea where. All I know is I heard the crash, finally saw that. I thought, what in the world? What? Like, what is that? And I just said a prayer for my sister. I said, I don't know if that was you leaving. I can't explain it. That's all I'm saying.
1: I get it. Thank you, Kathy. Yeah, Chip, what are your thoughts?
2: That's something called apportation. Apportation happens in a couple of ways. It can happen when something disappears and then reappears in another place. That's usually the way apportation happens, but it's when something appears and then reappears is what apportation is. Usually it appears in a new place. I've had apportation happen to me on quite a number of occasions where something will just kind of vanish, and then all of a sudden it's back somewhere else. Like you leave your keys one place and you go, I know I left my keys right here, and you go to the kitchen and they're on the counter in the kitchen.
1: Yeah. Sometimes, I don't know how that works out sometimes, where it just, you randomly find things and you don't know where it came from. But the fact that it came from your sister's closet after something like a noise, something stimuli tipped you to it is really special. Let's go to the first time caller line. Andrea is in Seattle, Washington. Andrea, you're on Coast to Coast AM with Chip Coffee. Go ahead.
6: Hi, thanks for having me. So I have, it's just like a tiny story of my mom. And first of all, me and her, we're big fans of the show. Listen to you guys forever. But so she used to live in Costa Rica as a young girl, maybe teenager. And her and her mom and her mom's mom went to this one psychic. And like super accurate woman, really good. And she ended up predicting my mom's, like who she would date throughout her life, like the initials, the specific initials of the three guys she ended up dating. And then the that was, and I'm just wondering, as a psychic yourself, like, have you ever had any experiences like that? Very accurate prediction.
2: I'll tell you what I have really interesting stories about, and it's predicting pregnancies or children. I'm the fetus whisperer, I think, something like that. I told a lady once she had kept trying to have a boy, and she had four daughters. And finally they gave up, and I said, well, there's a little boy that really wants to come into your life. And she says, well, we're just afraid that we're not going to have a boy. I said, but you really want to. And she says, well, I do, but I don't think he does. And he goes, well, I do too, but I didn't think you did. So both of them were really interested in having another child, and lo and behold, they reached back out to me later. She got pregnant and gave birth to a boy.
1: Well, how about that? You know, maybe we can get through some email questions here, because I know we're getting close to the end of the hour. One person emailed in, looks like John, the teachings of Don Juan provided techniques to access alternate realities. Are you familiar with these?
2: I've heard of it, but I'm not learned with it.
1: Okay. One person said the author you mentioned before, Echo Bodine, was a frequent guest with Art Bell, so there may be some shows archived on Coast to Coast AM. Thank you for that email there. One person, David from Dallas, said they loved you today, Chip Coffee. They found it very informative. They truly appreciated you being on the show.
2: appreciate me being on the show with you.
1: Well, if people want to find you outside the show and some of the work you're doing, where can they go?
2: ChipCoffee.com is probably the easiest place, and I've branded myself with my name. Chip Coffee Psychic and Medium is another place on Facebook.
1: Okay. 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
2: That's another place where you can go and buy Chip Coffee merch.
1: Wonderful. I really enjoyed the last couple of hours. We'll have to do it again soon, Chip Coffee. Thank you for coming on Coast to Coast AM.
2: It was my pleasure. You have a good rest of your evening, sir.
1: 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If you want to email me, Ryan Recker at coasttocoastam.com. We'll be right back.

0: The brief hearing in D.C. Superior Court had former Olympian David Hearn entering a not guilty plea. Attorney Norm Eisen.
1: It is not a crime to touch the reflecting pool, to touch water in the United States of America.
0: In an interview with ABC News shortly after his arrest, Hearn insisted he only touched a loose piece of blue liner and didn't rip or tear anything. Prosecutors have charged Hearn with felony destruction of property, a crime that's punishable by up to 10 years in prison. Stephen Portnoy, ABC News, Washington.
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4: Fox News, I'm Roxanne Evans. The D.C. medical examiner says U.S. Senator Lindsey Graham died from a ruptured aorta brought on by hardening of the arteries. Graham was 71. President Trump on NBC's Meet the Press talking about Graham's recent return from Ukraine.
5: He was tired. He said, "I'm tired," because it's a long trip. But other than that, he was fine. And he called me, I guess, just moments before, because he called me like at 6:30.
4: And this from Israeli Prime Minister Benjamin Netanyahu on NBC's Meet the Press.
6: He was a wonderful, wonderful friend, a great American patriot, and a great champion of the Israel-American alliance, and I'll miss him personally.
4: More tension between the U.S. and Iran as both nations claim control of the Strait of Hormuz. 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
11: Tom Loki.
10: Pope Leo praying for peace after a weekend of war. The U.S. hitting Iran. Iran hitting ships in the Strait of Hormuz. Russia hitting Ukraine. Heard here on closed circuit TV next to a playground. A special primary to replace Lindsey Graham as South Carolina senator, August 11th, less than a month away. Doctors think that a tear in the main artery of his heart is what killed him. ABC's Jay O'Brien.
12: Graham's office sharing the preliminary findings from the medical examiner, showing the senator died from a ruptured aorta stemming from heart disease. It came just hours after Graham returned from Ukraine. He had just turned 71 years old on Thursday.
10: Kentucky Senator Mitch McConnell says he fell, which is why he's been in the hospital for the past month. He says people his age are sensitive about showing vulnerability. He's 84 and still in the hospital. Taking a slip in the grass, the top-ranked player at Wimbledon hurt his knee, and then Jannik Sinner went on to win his second consecutive Wimbledon title, his fifth Grand Slam. The World Cup down to the semis now, France versus Spain Tuesday at Dallas Stadium. England versus Argentina Wednesday in Atlanta. Same as it ever was, referee calls are in the spotlight.
13: The ball appearing to alter course after hitting a camera wire high up in the stadium. Soccer's governing body, FIFA, saying it didn't because its sensors weren't triggered. From that red card for the star U.S. striker to Egypt's stunning goal ruled out. Video replay systems in the spotlight in a host of matches at this World Cup. Some coaches, players and fans arguing it makes the game better. Others say it slows the sport down and doesn't always produce the right decision.
10: ABC's Tom Sufi Burge there about the Norway-England game. You're listening to ABC News.
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10: A fast and furious storm filled Philadelphia with water, swamping homes, rearranging street parking even. ABC's Elizabeth Worthington is there.
16: More than a dozen parked cars were pushed by the rushing water.
17: And then next thing you know, I saw all of our cars over here just come down a block,
16: slamming into each other or into street poles.
18: I don't have no car. I don't know how I'm going to get to work.
16: The water flooded Kiana Futrell's first floor.
18: It was up to my thighs.
16: The city is prioritizing incidents based on severity.
18: I lost everything. My insurance don't cover it. I don't know how I'm going to recover.
16: Mayor Sherelle Parker said response teams are working to address all impacted neighborhoods and asked for patience.
10: The mayor has declared a disaster. Neighbors are starting GoFundMes. People ran to a bathroom hoping to escape a fire that engulfed a Bangkok pub early Monday. A horrific scene as the Prime Minister, Anutin Charnvirakul, found survivors whose friends ran to the back.
19: Many of them were not able to make their way out.
10: At least 27 people died. California Congressman Ro Khanna is calling on Israeli Prime Minister Benjamin Netanyahu to investigate the Israeli settlers and the IDF soldiers who he says detained him and three other Americans Thursday in the West Bank. Ro Khanna wondering how Americans with passports can be treated this way. Meantime, the IDF acknowledges carrying out strikes in Gaza Sunday. Local reports saying six Palestinians died, including a 9-year-old girl. Wayne Cabot, ABC News.
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1: Well, a little bit of a programming note. We're trying to reach our guest, Akeem, and what's happening right now is we're having a hard time connecting. So this is what we're going to do. We're going to try again for Akeem Isler, and part of it is this happens once in a while. Just things happen. Things happen. What we'll do is we'll open up the phone lines, and if we can't reach him, which it looks like we're not going to be able to, if we can't reach him by now, how about we do open lines for the next couple of hours? A rare Sunday night open lines. You want to do that? So you heard the phone numbers there. Feel free to give us a call if there's something you want to talk about. I know that the Department of War just released the fourth batch of UFO files. If you want to talk about those, do you believe them? Do you find that this helps the cause? Do you find it hurts the cause? Do you find that sometimes when the government releases information, here I can kind of give you a little bit of a insight here. Sometimes what they release, they know is not what we would consider UFOs, something from outside of this planet. But they release it anyway because it was something that either they don't have a full explanation of, or it's that you would expect with aliens. But they know it's not, but they release it anyway. So my fear is that when some of these things have more plausible explanations or maybe become proven in a different direction in the future, people point to it and say, see, we told you so. These don't exist. Well, they use it as a broader way to disprove other things that are unassociated with maybe that one document or video. So maybe you feel that way, or maybe you're just looking at them and say, this is all the proof I need. Maybe you're a believer now and you weren't before because the United States government's getting behind it and other governments across the country are also releasing files. We could talk about that. We can talk about anything paranormal. If you have an experience that you have had and want to call into the show, feel free to do that. So just a programming note, we had a guest here. We're having a hard time reaching him. So what we're going to do is open up the phone lines, and we'll do your calls and emails for the next couple of hours. Ryan Recker at coasttocoastam.com is how you do it. We'll get some of those calls here, start lining them up on Coast to Coast AM.
2: We have a great story from someone who's helped themselves to heal by using the botanical known as Carnivora. And we have a guest right now. Her name is Joni Nichols. This is quite a story.
3: Yes, it is. And Robert, my adventure started about 7 years ago. I was a mess. I had numerous infections. My hair was falling out all over the furniture. Mm-hmm. One of the scariest things was that my legs were swelling up out of control. It came to a head. Within 24 hours, I had gone into a coma.
2: Holy tamale.
3: Mom and Dad decided to get me Carnivora's six-week program.
2: And at what point that you started this series, did you notice, hey, something might be getting better?
3: Within two weeks, Robert. The first thing I noticed was that I felt better waking up. Then I noticed that my hair wasn't all over the furniture. I'm like excited.
2: It's like you said that within about 6 weeks, your legs were no longer swelling?
3: Within 2 weeks.
2: 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Joni, thanks for being with us. I love to hear from you again.
3: Great.
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0: And welcome back to Coast AM. I'm Ryan Recker. If you want to email me, ryanrecker@coasttocoastam.com. We have a programming change. I know that many of you either go to the Coast to Coast website or Facebook page, and you like to look up, okay, who are the guests tonight? We had a guest scheduled. We cannot reach him, so we're going to do an audible, and we're going to do open lines the next couple of hours. So if you want to call in, this is one of those rare Sunday night opportunities where we can talk about anything. I love to hear about your paranormal experiences. If you want to talk UFOs and this latest batch that came out, I do like to hear your thoughts on what the government's releasing. And we had some news tonight. The actor known for Jurassic Park, Sam Neill, has passed away at the age of 78. I remember seeing Jurassic Park. He's the main lead in Jurassic Park, Sam Neill. You'll recognize him instantly if you don't know the name. But when I think about that movie and what a mind-blowing experience it was to see that on the big screen back in the 1990s. What was it, 94 maybe, 95? I'd have to look when that came out. But it opened up a whole different world, I think, to people to say, wow, is that even possible? They wondered, is the science possible? Can you bring dinosaurs back? Is that something we should do? Just like Jeff Goldblum said in the movie, just because we can doesn't mean we should. I think that has a lot of parallels to the paranormal universe. So rest in peace, Sam Neill. You brought a lot of curiosity to people over the years in the work that you've portrayed in your characters. You will be missed. So the audible is, we're going to take your phone calls, and how about we start with the wild card line, and Michael is calling in from Burbank, California. Michael, you're on Coast to Coast AM. Go ahead.
1: Thank you. I try to get in with your last guest. I've had interactions with a couple of the major remote viewers 30 years ago, Lynn Buchanan and Mr. McMonagle, Joe McMonagle. Lynn wanted me to join his team. I wasn't going to New York, but it's gotten really strong. Well, when I heard about Lindsey Graham, that he died, I came into some knowledge about a woman who was a nurse, and she offed her sister's husband and her own using a special drug, and they give it to the person during the dinner time. So you don't feel anything coming on until about two and a half hours, and they get indigestion. They don't feel bad. They take them to the hospital. They say, well, the main staff is gone by that time. So they give them like bromo seltzer, and they tell them to go lay down. But by the time it's too late, they go through a lower aortal hemorrhage. And they thought, oh, it was a, but yeah, I'm saying, if you can contact that man or someone that can get through to Washington, wherever Mr. Graham was, they've got to do not just an autopsy, but an extremely important tox screen. They will, if it's what I'm thinking is, there's a drug, but they're never going to look for it because they're not going to expect it. And if he got sick after a dinner, it would follow the same pattern of how this drug works. I think they might have offed him. And so if you can get somebody.
0: I think that since the FBI is investigating this and Kash Patel said they're taking it over, there's a couple of things that are suspicious with this. But just because it's suspicious doesn't mean it is the answer. I mean, at the age of 71, you live in the South. Diet is a big part of this when it comes to heart issues.
1: I'm trying to tell you something. It's a lower, the order of ruptures. This is what happens with this drug. And they figure, oh, well, he had a weak heart, a weak aorta. But this drug works like that. And there's been several cases, but they don't look for it. They say, oh, you know, he's old, blah, blah, blah. I'm telling you, they've got to do a tox screen. And I mean, a good one. If you can pass the word somewhere that they'll get to it, so they don't say, well, you know, he was old and he had a, well, this is what it does. It causes a lower aortal hemorrhage. So it's really important, and if you can get it through. I hope you can do something.
0: Well, thank you very much for the call, Michael. And you know what? I think you did just get it through on this program by bringing that to the attention. And I always wondered, are there people in the government listening to this show? I know that in the past they were monitoring and trying to find maybe whistleblowers or things of that nature that would call through. I wonder if they're still a government agent that listens to this show and this program looking for perhaps people calling in, things like that. The thing that's suspicious with me, and rest in peace, Lindsey Graham, the thing that's suspicious with me is that you have the close ties not only with the government, but you have him being on the enemies list for Russia. And the Russian government, they're known for doing things that are very like, okay, let's try to make this look like an accident. I don't know if that's the case or not. And he was just in Ukraine. So that's why the FBI and Kash Patel is investigating. It could be a lot more innocent than that. And all that could be coincidence. But Michael, I'm sure they're looking into it. Let's go back to the wild card line. And Jimmy is in Raleigh, North Carolina. Jimmy, you're on Coast to Coast AM. Go ahead.
2: Ryan, talking about UFO disclosure by the U.S. government, I think I have several thoughts on it. One is I think they are back in the corner and they cannot hide the info anymore. So they have to release some info. And still, they try to hide everything they can on technology or the real meat of the information for the moment, because there'll be a loss of face for them because they've denied this for so many decades. So that's the second point. The third is, I think, anything relating to military advantage, they will definitely not let any civilian know about. So don't have high hope on it. The most important thing, I think, is now that they admitted that there are some things they cannot confirm either way, or they don't know anything about some of the items in the videos. So at least now that pilots and military employees can talk about these things without fear of losing their jobs, including other professionals too, like medical doctors, psychologists, and engineers, who, if they show any mental questionable by talking about paranormal telepathy, communication with aliens, or seeing things in the skies, those before would be bring them up as mental unstable, and that may cause them to lose their license to practice. So at least now we can talk about it without fear of losing our jobs. That's my point. Thanks, Ryan.
0: Thank you very much, Jimmy. Appreciate it. The few points that Jimmy made that I think would be good. You're right about the technology side of it. And when you watch the videos the government have released, you notice there's portions of it blacked out. And you think, why would they black out part of the video? What does that do? Why would? And from my understanding, the information that is saved on the video is part of the technology they're using to film these things. So it could be maybe part of the plane altitude, direction, speed. It could be the location coordinates. It could be the version of the technology that they're using. So there's certain things that, even though the bulk of us are watching the videos to see what was recorded, if it was a UFO, UAP, whatever. And the other side of it is, you don't want the enemy to learn all the specifics of our technology and where something was filmed at. So there could be some things that are still secretive in these that are not really of interest to us. I mean, I'm sure there's some investigators that would like to know where some of these were recorded, but still, you just want to see the videos and, you know, weird things that have been caught by the government. The other thing is the government using ways to discredit whistleblowers in the past. I find, how do I put this? I think the government uses different methods to discredit people. In some ways, they put out false information in order to discredit people, or they try to throw you off the scent. So let's say they have someone that's very credible-like, give out something fake, they lie about something, and because of their credibility, people say, well, this guy's story is probably more accurate, so this other guy's crazy, so we shouldn't listen to this other guy. And then years later, we find out this giant psychop was going on, and the government was using it as a way to try to throw people off the scent of what was true. So when Jimmy calls in and says things like that, I think, yeah, I mean, that's the game the government has played over decades. that's why you worry about when there's disclosure, because you think, are they playing us again? Are they doing this to throw you off something else? Or is this true? Is this genuine? There's so many people that have dedicated their lives to find what is genuine and true out there and throw away the stuff that is not. And it's those type of people I look at when the government disclosures come out and say, what do they think about it? Because these are the people I trust, not necessarily the government. Let's go back to the wild card line. And Tim is calling in from Alberta, Canada. Tim, you're on Coast to Coast AM. Go ahead.
3: Hey, good evening, Ryan. Condolences to you people down in the south of the border. Lindsey Graham, well-spoken patriot, you know, watched him many, many times over the years. He just got back from Ukraine. So, you know, the eyebrows are up. They'll be looking at that very closely. But I just want to mention about disclosure. There'll be some, but I don't think they're going to open up the gates until there's actually been contact with extraterrestrial Oswald. All of them. Mm-hmm. And that's got the whole story. It's got the cover-up that they admitted to in, what, 1992, 93. It's got the aliens. It's got bodies. It's got the crap. It's got everything. And it's such an old story, and it's one that everybody would know. And that would just make it so easy for everyone to understand, because it goes back to 1947.
0: They say that a lot of these files are in Dayton and, you know, some of the Air Force base that's there that have documented this. So there's a couple of different places. If they were to open up the archives, we would be able to get a better picture of it. But I think that even our vice president, J.D. Vance, said that's something he wants to witness for himself, go out to Roswell. I think if I were either the president of the United States or vice president, that would be one of the very first things I do. I would say I want to use my authority to go see this for myself.
3: You've heard of underground, deep underground military bases? You've heard of that?
0: Sure.
3: Okay, that story actually started with me in Goose Bay, Labrador, which was a base that you guys built during the Second World War to get ferry bomber aircraft, fighter aircraft through Greenland to England. So I told the story to Art Bell. It was a long time ago. It was like over 30 years. But I was on patrol one night, and I discovered something underground. So cut to the chase. If you go on the Internet now, just do a Google search, AI search, and it's Timothy Cold Lake Underground Military Bases. They say I'm an officer, but I was a police officer. I was military police. And what I discovered, you'll see that there was a lot more put into the story. But anyways, what I discovered, once they blew the whistle and I had backup, we got phone calls from the United States, and we all old group back at the office, and it was this, whatever's going on here, don't talk about it anymore. So 2 days later, I pulled in the office and go, hey, Tim, everything that happened the other night, it didn't, okay? You have an extra few days off. And that was the end of that story.
0: I find a lot of stories like that where you just have to forget about it. I've heard some pretty credible stories, too, and there's been some recent ones in podcasts where people have come forward and said that, you know, they witness certain things, they do a debrief, but some of them ask you to sign NDAs. Others don't. Sometimes they just assume you won't talk about it. And then sometimes these stories come out. I wonder what the difference is, the ones they make you sign NDAs and the ones they don't. And thank you very much for the call, Tim. I appreciate it. So if you're listening right now and you're thinking to yourself, why are we taking phone calls? We had a change of plans. We tried to reach our guest, and we could not reach him, so we are opening up the phone lines. Anything you want to talk about, we'll continue to do that. Let's go, how about to, we don't have a lot of time. Well, James, east of the Rockies, real quick, you have about a minute, James. You're in Wisconsin. Go ahead, just about a minute, though.
4: Hello.
0: Hi, go ahead. We only have about a minute, though.
4: I'm wondering, why is God transcendent and the angels are descendant? What is evil?
0: The nature of it?
4: From below.
0: Do you say God is rising up from below?
4: Transcendent.
0: You have to explain that. Can you explain what you mean?
4: God is rising up from below. That's transcendent. and the angels are descending from heaven. What evil?
0: Do you think that God and the angels are battling each other?
4: Oh, no, no. They are working.
0: No, that's not what you mean. But I guess the origin and the source of it.
4: Evil.
0: What is evil? Thank you very much for the call, James. What is evil? We could take phone calls on that alone. Maybe we will. We had a hard time reaching our guests, so we're having open lines on a Sunday night. It's a rarity. So if you want to call in, I would love to hear from you. We were talking about disclosure, but now James brings up the question, what is evil? If you have a good definition of that, email me or give us a call. Ryan Recker at coasttocoastam.com. I'm going to think about that, too, during the break. We'll get some more of your calls. Don't go anywhere.

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8: ABC News, I'm Wayne Cabot. Oil is trading much higher as fighting resumes across the Gulf. Iran firing on commercial vessels in the Strait of Hormuz.

0: as U.S. forces conduct strikes on Iranian targets. Both U.S. and global Brent crude up more than 3%. Brent approaching, as we say, $80 a barrel. U.S. gasoline prices are rising for the first time since May. One of the war's strongest supporters was Lindsey Graham. And on ABC's Jay O'Brien has learned what likely caused his sudden death at 71.
1: Graham's office sharing the preliminary findings from the medical examiner, showing the senator died from a ruptured aorta stemming from heart disease.
0: Graham had just returned from Ukraine, hoping to help end its war. But near a playground, a Russian missile strike sent children screaming as they sought shelter in a coffee shop, glass shattering around them. This is ABC News.
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1: Well, we are playing a little bit of a different game here tonight. Sunday nights, normally, we would have a guest here, but we are having a hard time reaching him, so that means we're opening up the phone lines. And it is open lines for the next hour and a half. Feel free to give us a call. Anything you want to talk about. I am curious your thoughts of disclosure and the latest batch of UFO files that came in. We had a listener from, was it Wisconsin? Right before we went to break, discussing good and evil and the definition of evil. Do you have a good definition of evil? Maybe we can talk about that too. And I noticed the emails coming in. It's so strange. The little things that I brought up are the things that people grab onto. And the detail that I can wiggle my ears. And when I was a child, of course, much like you, when you're in the backseat of the car and the parents are driving somewhere on a vacation during the summer and you're in there for 7-8 hours, you entertain yourself by looking out the window. And that was your entertainment. I thought, you know what? I want to learn how to wiggle my ears. And wouldn't you know, on one time I did it on accident and I said, I want to figure out how to do that again. And I concentrated. And during that road trip, I figured out how to wiggle my ears. And I've been able to do it ever since. I can wiggle each ear independently. I can do the left and right separate from each other. I can do them at the same time. And I told my kids I can do it. They didn't believe me. So people are emailing me about wiggling your ears. All the things that you could email me about, if you want to do that, that's perfectly fine with me. Ryan Recker at coasttocoastam.com. We have the lines open for you. Feel free to give us a call. 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And just one of the things, you roll with the punches. 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You can find the Art Bell Vault, classic George Norrie shows and interviews, exclusive content that's on there, news articles, recaps. You can filter by what interests you. I haven't gone to Coast AM to see if there's been a guest about wiggling ears. I'm guessing there has not. But whatever you have an interest in, paranormal, I'm sure you'll find it on there if you become an insider. All right, your calls are coming up after the break. Don't go anywhere.
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0: And welcome back to Coast AM. I'm Ryan Recker. If you want to email me, ryanrecker@coasttocoastam.com. We had a guest here, and just a programming note, we're going to keep the phone lines open and we're going to keep taking phone calls. We couldn't reach our guest, but I'll tell you that whenever I get to fill in for George on a Friday night and we do open lines, it's my favorite part. I love, love, love talking to you. So though it is a Sunday night into a Monday morning, we get this extra time together. I'm going to thoroughly enjoy this. Let's go to the first time caller line, and Billy is in Glendale, California. You're on Coast to Coast AM. Go ahead.
1: Yes, hi, Ryan. I was calling because I had a quick shadow being story that I wanted to tell you from 92.
0: Mm-hmm. I'd love to hear it.
1: Okay. Basically, I grew up afraid of the dark, and also my father, he was in the National Guard when I was growing up. So when I was little, I would sleep inside my parents' room when he wasn't there. Now, when I was growing up, one night after saying my prayers right before I was going to sleep, all of a sudden I saw a shadow come out of the wall that had yellow eyes. It was darker than the darkness, and it walked halfway across the room, and I was terrified. I was shaking my mother, trying to tell her, Mama, look, look, look, look, look. My mother wasn't paying attention. She was halfway knocked out. She's all like, okay, shadow wall, we'll talk about it. And then she started snoring away. This thing, it walked halfway in the middle of the room. Suddenly it turned to look directly at me, and it pointed at me.
0: Oh.
1: I was terrified. And, you know, I grew up Christian, and I always was forced to wear this little gold, you know, cross around my neck because I experienced things like this prior. And so I started grabbing it, you know, calling on Jesus. Jesus never came, and it did not help. It seemed to make this thing stronger, and this thing just kind of looked at me like, I'm going to be here for as long as I feel like being. And then suddenly it just turned away. It stopped looking at me, turned to look at the other wall, and it walked around across to the rest of the room, just went through the other wall, and it disappeared.
0: Wow. Isn't that something? How old were you at the time, you think?
1: Going on 11 at that point.
0: All right. So you're old enough to remember things like that pretty vividly. You have some memories that you can tell. Can you describe what it looked like when it looked and pointed at you? Was it just all shadow, or could you make out any features?
1: I couldn't see any facial features except for yellow eyes. That's it.
0: Don't like that detail. That makes me nervous even thinking about that. Yellow eyes on dark features. And after that, did you experience anything similar?
1: Not until a few years later when I was 17. One time when I was 17, I had this bizarre nightmare. We're talking 1998 now. And when I woke up from that nightmare, I saw a shadow hovering above me. And I start kicking at it, and it starts kicking back at me. And then it disappeared.
0: Do you ever expect at night to see these things? So now that you've had this experience, does it make you hesitant at night, at dark, or have you become at peace with the thought that this has happened?
1: I've become at peace with the thought that this has happened, but also, you know, when I was 14, I left the Abrahamic religions and I went into the occult. And so now at this point, I kind of almost see this as part of my destiny. And so now I'm just always like, you know, unless it's something like a cryptid, it's really hard to scare me with any of this anymore.
0: Yeah, I would feel this would ruin me, you know, before I go to bed. It would be hard to, if I were to witness something like that, it would make me nervous. Thank you very much for the call, Billy. I appreciate that. A shadow person with yellow eyes. All right. Good luck sleeping tonight after hearing something like that. Let's go to the wild card line. And Aaron is calling in from Fountain Valley, California. Aaron, you're on Coast to Coast AM. Go ahead.
2: Hi, Ryan.
0: We got you.
2: What's up, Aaron? I don't want to talk too quickly because my phone is on Wi-Fi, so because it's not recognizing my SIM. But anyway, I'm glad to talk with you, and I'm glad you played that music Sunday. Project Hail Mary, that song, that last song that you played was in. It's a beautiful movie.
0: That's right. I forgot about that. Mm-hmm.
2: I wanted to say, in this order, General McCaslin William Neal went missing 2 days before he was set to testify to Congress. That doesn't happen. E. Easy Rider. I never even saw the movie up until about an hour, 40 minutes ago. I see this clip of Jack Nicholson smoking a joint with Dennis Hopper talking about aliens. And it's the perfect scenario. He's talking about how the government knows everything about it. They've known about it since 46. And that there's like this hybridization program. I mean, I was like, are you kidding me? This is from like the early 80s. And he's perfectly laying it out. He says something about how they government doesn't want to talk about it because it's going to cause such a shock and this and that. And that they're coming from Venus. And I was like, okay, I don't know if you've ever seen it. I wish I could forward it to you. Just type in Jack Nicholson, Easy Rider, Alien. Lastly, one time I was listening to Coast AM with Art Bell was on, and there was somebody called on antagonistically. Mm-hmm. And he's talking about, he's like, I don't believe anything that you're talking about, aliens. Come on, this is all BS. You guys are all on here just like, you know, talking about nothing. And then all of a sudden they hang up. And Art Bell's like, okay, yeah, you know. And then he said, okay, we got to shut these guys up. And he said, oh, well, the phone. And he remembered, and all of a sudden it clicked off. And Art Bell's like, you guys heard that, right? I mean, come on. They're not listening.
0: Uh-huh. Like they're listening down the line. Okay. That's interesting. Aaron, thank you very much for the call. I mentioned that before, and I think that's a reference to what I said last hour. Someone called in about Lindsey Graham and how suspicious they are about that and how he said they better get a deep toxicology report on him. And it made me wonder, are there people from the government still monitoring this show? And could they be monitoring right now? And if they are, they heard what the caller said. And I'm sure, since the FBI is investigating that, that it's going to be thoroughly investigated. There's been a couple of times on Coast to Coast that it's just unexplainable, where the satellites have shut down. And if you remember, it's a very famous Art Bell call where someone called in and they said they were a whistleblower, worked at Area 51. He was frantically, almost crying in a way. And he didn't know what to do. He didn't know what to say, but he was trying to disclose things. And then all of a sudden the feed went dead. And then what was it, 17 minutes? I can't remember how much time passed, but Art Bell finally got back and said, I've never experienced anything like that. Not only did the phone line go down, but the satellite that we beam to get the signal out to all the different radio stations across the world, that went down. How do you explain a satellite going down right at a moment like that without government involvement? That I never forgot that, and I thought, you know what? Do they have that ability still, and can they do that? Would they do that, and what would need to be said in order for them to do that? You know, something else that Aaron brought up there, and maybe you're listening, and I understand Art Bell loved bringing on critics and people that were skeptics. I consider myself a skeptic because I'm always questioning everything that I hear. It doesn't stop me from looking into it and hearing and trying to learn from other people and their experiences. That doesn't bother me. Maybe you are someone that doesn't believe and you're a skeptic. I'll take your call too, because I think that's all part of it. I think that we need to be well-rounded. We need to hear both sides. I'm up for that. Let's go back to the phone lines in the wild card line. Dave is in Virginia. Dave, you're on Coast to Coast AM. Go ahead.
3: This is Dee.
0: Oh, Dee. Hi. I'm sorry. We got you.
3: Forgive me. Gosh. Yeah. Good to talk to you tonight. You raised the question earlier about what is evil, and I wanted to respond to what Billy said. I know that all of us have the right to make our own personal decisions about how we live our lives and what spiritual forces we respond to. But, you know, it does break my heart when people do embrace the occult, because that really is evil, and it's so, so dangerous. And that's also going to be judged, because our Lord Jesus Christ will be judging absolutely everyone. And those who embrace anything like that are embracing Satanism. Satan is at the root of all evil. And anyone who responds to that and live that kind of life is going to be judged. And I would so love for Billy to return to Jesus. I know that's up to Billy, but I would so love for that to happen. Also, I have a little question, a little change in this is something. I didn't hear the one call before break about how that caller defined good and evil too well. Went faint.
0: I think what happened, and this is more my fault than the caller's fault, we got to the end of the hour as we were about to go to break, and I said, if you can do this in a minute, because we only have about a minute. I think when I rushed him, I didn't give him enough time to explain. So that is my fault. But it did raise the question about evil. And I thought about that during the break, too. And I thought, okay, how would you define evil? And what would be the right definition for it? And the definition I came up with, and at first my thoughts were Antichrist, that would be evil. But then I thought it's any separation from God would be evil. So
3: yes.
0: I think about separation from God. If you're outside of that, then that would be my definition.
3: Correct. Yes, indeed. Solid answer. I love that. And I wanted to know something else. What was the medication that an earlier caller mentioned that causes, what was it? Something about the aorta, aorta damage. What was that about?
0: I think he was speculating what people should look into, the FBI and the people investigating Lindsey Graham's passing, what they should specifically look into. He gave a specific case that he said he thought would be relevant. So I'll let him leave it where it's at, because that could be a controversial topic, but I know the FBI is going to be looking into everything.
3: Well, you know what? I smell a rat colony with that, because it seemed to be awfully sudden and awfully rapid. I can't blame anyone or point fingers at anyone specific, but, you know, anymore, I am highly skeptical considering the age we live in, an age of such intense darkness and so much hatred, just raw, unabashed hatred going in every direction that Satan wants to conquer God. But for his information, that's not going to work. I mean, he'll get away with the last fling, but God's going to have the last word.
0: You're right. Well, thank you very much, Dee. I appreciate the call. Great call. Let's go to Greg, who's in New York on the Wild Card line. Greg, you're on Coast to Coast AM. Go ahead.
4: Hi, Ryan, and everybody out there. You know, I'm curious, Ryan, what do you think of the media and the press? Are they asking the hard questions, trying to get to the bottom of push disclosure forward?
0: I can give you a roundabout answer, because I am someone that works, of course, in radio, and we have this show, which gives us a venue to talk about the paranormal. When you talk about mainstream news networks, the only network I've seen that really takes it seriously is News Nation. They dedicate a lot of time to try to go deeper into this topic of disclosure and aliens. So I give them a lot of credit for that. I think what ends up happening is that mainstream news organizations, the large ones, the three-letter networks, they look at this and they say, you know, this is kind of like the water skiing squirrel that you put at the end of a newscast, but this isn't the main meat of what we're trying to do. There's a lot going on in the world. We need to get Iran. We need to get Ukraine. We need to get Israel. We need to talk about this disaster. And, oh, if we got time, we'll talk about the disclosure at the end of it. And I feel like their model of what is news may be a little out of whack, because there's a lot of people that care about this, and I don't think they realize how many people actually care about it. So that's kind of my thought on it. Are they asking the right questions? I think they're not prioritizing the right people to ask the right questions. I think that's the problem. And there could be, and there's a lot of independent journalists that care about this, and they do their own thing online. And we have shows like this, Coast to Coast AM, and I think one of the only reasons why we have so many pressures put on to government agencies for truth and disclosure is because of shows like this, where you get to ask questions and you get to call in and ask them too. All right, if you're listening right now, you probably have realized our regularly scheduled program with our guests didn't work out the way we thought. So we're going to take some more of your calls. It's another open line hour. Start calling in now to Coast to Coast AM.

0: After meeting with the family of Lorenzo Salgado Araujo, Harris County District Attorney Sean Teer says his office is looking into the possibility that the ICE agents who killed the 52-year-old committed state crimes, including murder. He tells Houston Public Media,
1: "We are going to investigate it, and if someone committed that crime, you don't get to hide behind a badge."
0: Teer says he's at a disadvantage because DHS has control over the evidence. ICE says its agents acted in self-defense after Salgado Araujo tried to run them over in his van. Jim Ryan, ABC News.
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3: Fox News, I'm Sue Guzman. Preliminary findings released in the death of Senator Lindsey Graham, finding he suffered from a ruptured aorta due to cardiovascular disease. South Carolina Representative Nancy Mace telling Fox she's not ruling out the possibility of replacing the senator.
4: If the people of South Carolina would like me to serve in that capacity, I'll certainly take a look at it. But right now, I just want to focus on him and his legacy, what he did for the state.
3: The U.S. has launched several waves of strikes on Iran over the weekend. CENTCOM says they struck dozens of targets, including air defense systems and coastal radar sites. These strikes have now ended. And New Zealand actor Sam Neill has died. Neill, known for his roles in Jurassic Park and The Piano, died Monday at the age of 78. His family says his death was sudden and unexpected. He'd been treated for a rare blood cancer and was reportedly in remission at the time of his death. 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
8: Hefty, hefty, hefty!
6: At near $80 a barrel as Iran attacks more ships in the Strait of Hormuz in the U.S. and Iran trade fire. In Iran, a nuclear power plant appears to have been damaged based on satellite photos. The Iran Revolutionary Guard is now claiming to have damaged a U.S. base in Bahrain, earlier targeting other Gulf states that allow American bases, Jordan, Kuwait, Oman, Qatar. Israel is carrying out more deadly strikes in Gaza. At least six people have died in the latest attack, including a 9-year-old girl. To Ukraine, where children were playing in a playground in the city of Sumy when a Russian missile strike sent them screaming, glass shattering around them as they sought shelter in a coffee shop. Hoping to end that war with Russian sanctions, Lindsey Graham had just returned from Ukraine when he died from what's being called an aortic tear. A special election for his seat is set for just under a month, August 11th, in South Carolina.
9: President Trump saying he has someone in mind. The governor's pick will only finish out Graham's current term. State law mandating a special election to replace him on the ballot in November when he was up for re-election.
6: ABC's Olivia Rubin. Graham was 71. President Trump saying he seemed fine on the phone that day. A slip and fall is why Senator Mitch McConnell says he's been in the hospital for over a month. 3,000 acres have burned, and California's Summit Fire is less than a third contained.
10: The fast-spreading blaze, fueled by hot and dry conditions and forcing evacuations over the weekend. The region struggling with the heat and dry weather. Across Atlantic, the heat hampering efforts to fight wildfires. At least 12 people died this weekend in southern Spain as they tried to flee one of the several raging fires.
6: Leslie Lopez, this is ABC News.
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6: Making AI data centers power themselves, a bill to force them to run on 90% renewable energy by 2040 in the state of New York, where Senator Kristen Gonzalez says her bill would also limit the building of these data centers. It's what the people want.
13: Any omnibus like this doesn't just happen. It happens because there was both internal political will and momentum, but also mass outside organizing, which shows us that not only is this issue popular, but that everyday New Yorkers can organize.
6: Sunday was the hottest day since records were kept from Utah to Montana, 109 in Salt Lake City, never before seen in 150-plus years of weather records. Billings, Montana, 111, all-time high. Mile City, Montana, 115, all-time high. International Falls, Minnesota, way up there on the Canadian border, could hit 100 on Monday, which would be the first time in more than 100 years. Bison versus man at Yellowstone. ABC's Melissa Don reports the bison won.
14: The man and his grandchild stopped to take photos of the bison. Seconds later, the massive mammal then charges, chasing the family around trees before the man is thrown multiple feet into the air, seriously injuring him. The grandfather is lucky to be alive. Millions of people visit Yellowstone every year to see the park's famous wildlife. Unfortunately, this is not the first time we've seen bison charging tourists.
6: Wayne Cabot, ABC News.
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1: And you may notice we gave the phone numbers there, and you're thinking, wait a minute, Sunday night, where did these open lines come from? Well, we had a hard time reaching our scheduled guest, so we've been doing open lines, so you can really talk about anything here. And I got to tell you, I've been getting some emails. People are really enjoying this, and I hope you are too. So a few things that we've talked about, we've discussed disclosure. Someone asked the question about evil, so I've raised that, the definition of evil. And some people have been emailing me about that. One person said, ultimately, anything and everything that is work of the devil is their definition of it. Another person said, I think the definition of evil is a complete absence of morality and care for others. So that question came up, and sometimes you don't know where the direction of the open lines will go. So if you have an experience you want to share, if you want to talk about good and evil, if you want to talk about disclosure, fourth batch of UFO files released by the Department of War on Friday morning. I believe that President Trump said the fifth one won't take as long, so it looks like there could be another treasure trove, and it seems to be the pattern of a Friday morning. So Friday morning rolls around. You don't know if there's going to be new files or not until they actually are released. They don't give you any heads up on it. So maybe this Friday, too, there could be some new ones. I'm happy to be with you. And if you want to call in, we do. Oh, boy, I don't even know if we have any lines open. We might. But if you want to try calling in, we'll get some more of your calls here this hour. It's an open line, a rare one on a Sunday night. If you want to email me, Ryan Recker at coasttocoastam.com. Don't go anywhere.
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0: 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I told them what I'm doing, and they said, "Well, what's it doing that it stopped that coughing?" I said, "I can't answer that. It just stopped it."
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0: And welcome back to Coast AM. I'm Ryan Recker. We have open lines here this hour, change of programming because of we had a guest that we're unable to reach, which is good for us. We get to have any conversation about anything here tonight. So whatever may be coming to mind in this last hour of the show, feel free to give us a call or email me, ryanrecker@coasttocoastam.com. Let's go west of the Rockies, and Chuck is in Idaho. Chuck, you're on Coast to Coast AM. Go ahead.
1: Are you there?
0: We got you, Chuck. Go ahead.
1: Oh, okay. I'm calling tonight just to discuss some commonalities between myself and a young lady named Demetra Jean Harmon. Have any idea who that is?
0: No, I don't.
1: That's Demi Moore.
0: The actress? Okay.
1: The actress, yes. I was born in 1961 in Roswell, New Mexico. My dad was stationed at Walker Air Force Base. Demi Moore's father, her real father, was also stationed at the same Air Force Base. She was born November 11th, 1962.
0: Okay.
1: That's not really weird. A few years later, we moved to a place called Merced, California, to another Air Force Base. And my mom was a nurse. I believe when she was five, I found this out later, and it just came to me, that Demi Moore was in the hospital in Merced, California, and was most likely on the same floor that my mom ran, because she had some problems with her kidneys.
0: Okay.
1: Her aunt was a teacher, and at the time I was in second grade, and I remember something about writing. The whole class had to write letters to her. Tell her to get well.
0: Did your parents know each other, out of curiosity?
1: Nope.
0: Okay, so even though they're on the same base, kind of have kids around the same age, did not know each other. So when she went to the hospital and your mom was a nurse, didn't recognize the family. Okay.
1: No, not at all. And it's interesting that later on in life, I had kidney problems, the same type of a problem that she had. Called hydronephrosis, where there's fluid around your kidney. All that's just, a series of things. And later on in life, do you happen to know where she calls home now?
0: No, I have no idea.
1: Haley, Idaho.
0: Okay.
1: And I live in Idaho as well. And I've just thought some of those things, what's the likelihood we were born a year and a half apart in the same hospital? My mom may have taken care of her in a town in California. Mm-hmm. And then later on in life, we live in the same state. It's just
0: things like that are
1: just kind of interesting to me.
0: Okay. Three interesting connections. Chuck, thank you very much for the call. I wonder, just because you know who Demi Moore is, then you can make those connections because, she's famous. Things like that are documented. If you think about your own life, anyone here listening tonight, there may be other people that have these type of connections with you and you have no idea. And you could drive by them every day for work. They could live a neighborhood over from you. And you may have a deep coincidence connection like that and you'll never know, ever. Strange, isn't it? Even though we have the internet and we have the ability to do this sort of research, and it seems like these algorithms try to push us together if they think we have some sort of similarities. But they can't tell things like that. At least I hope they can. And there's a lot of weird things out there, connections like that. Let's go east of the Rockies. And John is calling in from Cleveland. John, you're on Coast to Coast AM. Go ahead.
2: Hello, you were talking about the media's role in suppressing so much concerning disclosure, but I think on the real powerful and dangerous and relevant issues to all of us in the United States and the world, the media has been the definition of evil in the sense that they have massively infiltrated the media This was brought out in the 70s by the Frank Church Committee to investigate the CIA abuses generally. And they put not only the Frank Church Committee, Senate Committee, the Otis Pike Committee in Congress, and they both put the directors of the CIA under oath. And they had, were forced to admit that they had many hundreds of CIA operatives peddling propaganda to demonize countries around the world to incite hateful, righteous indignation of them by false claims of brutality and atrocities to justify attacking them and making a war against that time. There was no promise that they would not continue to do this kind of evil propaganda, leading us into wars against countries around the world in the name of freedom, democracy. And if you consider the reality of the CIA's operations around the world brought up by those committees, it has been, I think, the definition of evil. One of them was Operation Mockingbird, CIA sure. Operation Mockingbird. You can look it up, about how they admitted reluctantly when they were forced to admit that they did so only in camera, secret session, but it was leaked out subsequently that they had many hundreds of CIA operatives and journalists posing CIA operatives posing as journalists and putting this kind of hateful propaganda throughout all of our media, including the ones that have anointed themselves as the most respectable and newspapers of record and so on, like the New York Times and the Washington Post, all the way down to the Reader's Digest and the grocery store tabloids. But right. I think okay. if we begin to realize, and people look up at Operation Northwoods and Operation Mockingbird, they'll find out that this is the definition of evil because, for instance, that Pentagon's Operation Northwoods was a deliberate plan to falsely accuse other countries of terrorism actually perpetrated by the Joint Chiefs of Staff to mass murder Americans and then blame Cuba, for instance, among others, to justify a full-scale invasion of Cuba after the first Bay of Pigs failed. Now, I think that this was even mentioned by Castro at the time, not only the 600 attempted assassinations and successful assassinations of people in Cuba, but an assassinations of Americans through false flag terrorist bombings and shootings. This is something that I think has to be brought out constantly, but it has been dropped after it has been exposed by people, insiders like James Van Pierre of the National Security Agency and other CIA operatives. But these are the ones that are blacklisted and banned from any of the media after they expose these sort of things.
0: Well, John, let me write this down. And just for the sake of time, I want to make sure I get some more callers. I think this would make it for a great topic on Coast to Coast. So I'm going to message our producer and see, maybe we can get an expert on and we can talk about this in further depth. But what you're mentioning here, these are pretty well documented cases. And I found it fascinating. Some of the different, when you talk about Cuba and claims of it, they were investigated even during the Kennedy assassination. And you can go back and read a lot of the documents that were released. Was it 6 years ago. Well, the first trove of Kennedy documents that came during the Trump administration, and you can see how people were investigating these type of claims that John were bringing up, and you can go through the paper record and analyze these things, and they kind of have notes like, here's what we think about it. So things have been like well documented, and I think you're right about maybe it doesn't come up as often, but maybe I don't want to say it's old news at this point, but I'm sure there's other things in there that are yet to be discovered. We'll put it that way. All right, let's go back to the phone lines, and how about we go to the wild card line? And Brian is in Inland Empire, California. You're on Coast to Coast AM. Go ahead. Brian, are you there? You know, I can't.
3: Oh, can you hear me now?
0: Yeah. Oh, we got you now, Brian. Go ahead.
3: Okay, sorry about that. So I wanted to tell a quick story about my dad, who saw me as like a, I don't know, like a doppelganger, I guess. So basically, I was out one day. This is like years and years ago. I was out one day with my girlfriend at the time. We were not in the house. I get a phone call from my dad, and he's like, "Hey, are you home?" And I'm like, "No, I've been gone for like about an hour." And then he just kind of goes quiet, and he goes, "Oh," and I'm like, "Well, why? What's up?" And he tells me, he's like, "Well, I was in the kitchen, and I saw you walk out of the kitchen into your bedroom, and I was trying to call you, and you didn't answer." And he basically saw me walk from the kitchen down the hallway into my bedroom and saw the door shut. And he went to go knock on the door. He was trying to get my attention. I wasn't paying attention, or it wasn't, I guess. And he went and knocked on my door, and nobody answered. He opened it, and there was nobody there. And that's when he called me. So he saw something that looked exactly like me in the house, and it was like interacting with the environment.
0: Wow.
3: And yeah, and that was like, that freaked me out. I was like, okay. And I was like, all right, well, I don't know what to do with that. You know, we kind of just hung up. But the trippy part is that in a span of about 6 months, I would say, my dad, my grandmother, my girlfriend, and one of my best friends all saw a similar thing. Like it even happened a couple of times where I was like in the house, like I would walk one direction and this, whatever it was, me, I guess, would walk like from the opposite direction, you know, like where I wasn't. And then I would come back into the room and they're like, "Did you walk that way?" And I was like, "No, I went the other way." And they would tell me like, it looked exactly like you. But it wasn't, apparently. And one of my friends said that he actually saw it, but to him it looked like a shadow version of me. But everybody else, it was like full on me.
0: Okay. And you've never seen it for yourself, this doppelganger version of yourself?
3: No, I never have. And I'm glad that I haven't, because, well, from what I've always heard is basically like, if you see your own doppelganger, like it means like it's kind of like a bad omen type of thing.
0: Oh, I see. No good can come from that. So you're hoping that you don't run into it. So as they start to witness these things and multiple people see it, there's really, I'm trying to think of the best explanation for this, if you're a skeptic, that maybe they were just thinking about you. But one of the things is when you have that many people witnesses, that's really hard to explain. You're saying, okay, what they saw of you, how much detail was there? Could they tell like the screen printing on your shirt or anything like that? Or it wasn't like that?
3: There was my one friend said he saw just like a black shadow person of me, but everybody else said that it looked like me. Like basically, one of my other friends said that, it was my girlfriend who said that I look like a black shadow person, but it was my friend. He told me that it literally looked exactly like me. And like even down to like my Nikes I was wearing, like he could
0: see that detail.
3: Yeah.
0: All right. Is it always in private setting, homes, things like that, or is it ever in public?
3: This just happened at, it was just at my house. That's it.
0: Yeah. That's it. Just the one. And you've never, how far away were you when something like this happens? Were you in like, you know, in the same city, or were you like across the country?
3: I think for like three of them, I was actually in the house, just in a different part of the house. And the other couple times I was not at home, but I wasn't very far. I was like probably like the next city over or something, maybe like 5-10 miles away.
0: All right. Does this bother you? Do you think that your shadow person hanging around your house, you said if you bump into them, it's a bad omen, but for them to be in the same house as you at the same time, are you concerned about that?
3: I mean, I was really, really weirded out by it. I actually heard a couple of theories just really quick. One theory that I heard is that maybe it was like me astral projecting in my sleep. And when I woke up, my spirit didn't get back. So now I'm kind of like, you know, looking for myself. And the other thing that I was thinking is that maybe sometime, in the future, time travel is like readily available. Maybe I'm going back to better times in my life and I'm, you know, like seeing my dad and whatnot, you know, cause he's passed away now. And maybe I was just going back to kind of relive things. I don't know. That was another theory that I thought
0: of. Your shadow is the way that you're projected through. We may think of it as time travel, but you might just be reliving a memory in the future. Interesting.
3: Yeah, all right. Like
0: well, thank you very much for the call. And maybe other people have experiences like that too, unexplainable things. I don't know what I would do if I saw a shadow person in my home. I don't think I would like that. When I broadcast here from my basement in Michigan, I keep the door open in the office, and I always wonder, what if I see something outside this door while we're broadcasting? Let's say you have a comment or question. We're going to keep the phone lines open in the next half hour. Feel free to give us a call. I think we may have a wild card line open now. Or email me, Ryan Recker at coasttocoastam.com. Don't go anywhere.

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1: The very first debt-free scream came from Grand Rapids.
2: Is that right?
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2: Right.
1: She's like, I paid off my debt! 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I'm debt-free! And she hung up. 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I had no control over the call. She machine gunned me. It was just great. It was so fabulous. That's where it all started.
2: Yeah.
1: And the guy called in 2 weeks later and goes, hey, I won't do that.
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7: ABC News, I'm Wayne Cabot. The United States launching several waves of strikes on Iran into Monday morning over Iran's attacks on ships in the Strait of Hormuz. Iran lighting what on fire? International crude surging to near 80 bucks a barrel. Iran also claiming to have damaged a U.S. base in Bahrain. ABC's Allison Kosick says, for what it's worth,
8: talks were held this weekend in Oman, though U.S. negotiators did not attend. The U.S. had expected Iran to publicly commit to stop attacking ships in the strait following those negotiations.
7: A tear in the main artery of the heart is what doctors believe killed Senator Lindsey Graham at 71. The special election to replace him on the South Carolina ballot is 1 month away. Kentucky Senator Mitch McConnell says he fell. That's why he's been in the hospital this past month, says people of his generation, he's 84, are sensitive about showing vulnerability. He's now in a rehab facility. This is ABC News.
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1: Well, we called a audible tonight, which means we have been taking open lines for the last hour and a half. We have one more half hour to go, at least for this portion of Coast to Coast AM. If you want to email me, feel free to do that. Ryan Recker at coasttocoastam.com. And I love the phone calls. We've been getting some really good and interesting comments here. We've talked about disclosure. We've talked about good

Knievel. We've now talked about doppelgangers as well. I've had people message me and a friend of mine from Australia who's listening right now, Tim, who was talking about different stories. The idea of portal walking. Great stories about that. I like the term portal walking because it leaves it open to interpretation. What could that mean? But in the sense of what our last caller said about doppelgangers, it makes you wonder, could some of that be going on too?

0: really cool people about Paranormal Dade, people that meet on the websites, people into this sort of thing, and then they follow them around for the TV show. It seems like it's still pretty early on. The casting call means they're looking for people to film. So if you are someone that's looking for a date and maybe you met in a paranormal way, that's a way that you can sign up and maybe they can document your story. All at ParanormalDate.com. I'm really looking forward to that. And whatever George has done in the past, all his different shows, his appearances, and of course this radio program, everything has been fantastic. So I know this is going to be great. All right, we'll take some more of your calls in the next segment here, and we'll take some more of your emails too. Ryan Recker at coasttocoastam.com. Don't go anywhere.
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0: All right. You're listening to Coast AM. I'm Ryan Recker. I'm trying to respond to as many emails as I can. During the show, during the break, what I like to do is I type out, you know, and try to get back and respond to people in a timely fashion. But I also check emails outside of the show. Keep in mind, I'm only doing maybe two or three shows a month. So what I normally do is I do a lot of catching up when I know I have a show coming up. So if I take a few days or maybe a week to reply, if you're looking for a reply, I always try to do that. Ryan Recker at coasttocoastam.com. But during the show, when it's live like this, I try to respond to as many as I can get to. But as you can imagine, there's a lot of emails to get to, and some of them don't always require a response. All right, let's take some more of your calls. And how about we go to the first-time caller line? Stephanie is in Central Florida. Stephanie, you're on Coast to Coast AM. Go ahead.
1: Hi, Ryan. It's nice to talk to you.
0: Good to have you on, Stephanie.
1: I was introduced to Coast several years ago by a neighbor, and I'm so glad I was. I really enjoy the shows. The reason I'm calling tonight is I wanted to find out if you've ever had any other callers who have mentioned that maybe they were used by the CIA as children in medical experiments. I started reading about the paranormal and, you know, and government agencies, I'd say for the past decade. The reason I asked the question is because when I was 5 years old, I needed

0: eye surgery. And I found out over the years that it was done by a nonprofit, probably, in Florida. And, but then later I began to read about, like the CIA would use opportunities like that, and that they were also known to have implanted hybrid implants during some of those medical operations that they were paying for and covering for impoverished families. And I just wanted to know if you've had any other callers who brought up this subject.
1: You know, not that I recall offhand. I can't think, at least when I have hosted, that we've had that as a topic where it's come up. It's a good question, though. I mean, we've talked about perhaps people that have called in and said they've been abducted and they wondered if there was something in them from that. You know, they go through therapy sessions and under hypnosis, they find out, you know, what happened during those times, the regression. So I've heard of stories like that, not through the government willingly, meaning they've gone in for a procedure and something extra went in there or out. I've heard of government experiments where, you know, the very popular ones, you know, flood the streets with drugs, as an example. Or I've heard of government experiments of, you know, after the age of, you know, 18, nothing children, we're talking about minors, but people that have been experimented with through drugs, experimental treatments, things like that. I've heard of that. But for the most part, they were willing participants in that. Maybe didn't know the extent of what was going on, but they volunteered for that. I think that's worth looking into, Stephanie. Thank you for the call. Maybe that could make for another good show in the future. I think that open lines, I've been writing down notes and I've been messaging our producer, Tom, and I've been like, okay, that could be a good topic idea. This could be a good topic idea. Now I'm going to write down Stephanie here because I feel we could be booking future shows here with topics like that. I think that's really fascinating. Let's go to, how about Joe is in Colorado, the wild card line. You're on Coast to Coast AM, Joe. Go ahead.
2: Ryan, thanks for taking my call tonight.
1: Yeah, go ahead.
2: Okay. Yeah, I have a story to tell about when my wife and I were married. We were married in Colorado, and then she's from Oregon, so I decided I always wanted to move to Oregon because I'm a Goonie freak. But, yeah, so I decided to make the leap, and I went to Oregon with my wife, newlyweds, and we moved into a duplex, like a little older one, but it was in Garden Home. It was a neighborhood in Portland. Mm-hmm. And so when we first moved in there, everything was good. I'm just going to get right to it. Basically, one night I went to sleep with my wife, and I woke up, and it felt like static charge, like in the room, like it was energy that was just a strange feeling. And I realized I couldn't move.
1: Weird. Okay.
2: And so I look around, I can still kind of move my head a little bit, my eyes, and the door was, we always slept with the door opened. And you could look down the hall and you could see where the stairs to the right would go down. Mm-hmm. So I didn't look there yet, but then I started to look that way, and in front of me was this figure that was wearing a hood, and it almost looked like, you know, like an elf face. Like, okay. Had like a pointy nose and like little ears, and okay. It had like white hair that was over its forehead, and it had
1: how big
2: black
1: was this?
2: Eyes.
1: Elf size too, or are we talking about something larger, like a?
2: Yeah, it was like probably
1: size.
2: Like this. It was probably like maybe 5 saw it. I was just like, oh, and it had like, it was like emulating. It had like white around it, like around the outside of it, and it was just looking at me and just like really creepy and just like, I don't know. It was like sucking the energy out of me.
1: Right.
2: and I was freaking out about it. And then I hear my wife scream. And I looked at her, and she was sitting up in the bed with her feet up and her knees up, and she was screaming, like clenching the blanket.
1: Mm-hmm.
2: And I was just like, oh, freaking out. And then I woke up, and then I woke her up. I told my wife, I was like, wake up. I was like, sorry, there was something in the room, and it was sucking the energy out of me. And then so she goes, Joe, I just had this crazy dream that there was this stingray creature that went, came up the stairs, and it was ground level, and it flew up to our bed and jumped on us.
1: Oh, no. So she also had a crazy dream. Oh, boy.
2: Yeah.
1: All right. That is okay. And what, you're in the middle of the night, and I'm guessing you didn't fall asleep after that.
2: Well, you know, I think I did fall asleep, but
1: you kind of calmed your nerves at a certain point.
2: And we still talked about it. We still talk about it today.
1: About how freaky it was. Let me ask this. Have you ever had another experience where you've had the same dream since then?
2: Hey, have we had any other dreams like that? No, we have. I haven't. No. She hasn't either.
1: Okay. Do you believe that this was more than a dream? Do you believe that if you both experienced something and since you woke up, you thought it was a dream, but there could have been more to it? Do you believe that?
2: Well, I mean, the lady that lived next to us was kind of like a freak. Like, she was nice to us at first. Like, she co-owned the duplex.
1: Mm-hmm.
2: And then she was kind of weird. Like, she would come into the backyard, like, unannounced when we were back there and, like, be weird and, like, move stuff around in front of us. And then we were like, I don't know, it's kind of weird, but she talked to my wife because we're kind of into, like, different stuff. And she said that she did tarot and she was into all that kind of thing, which I'm not into. I think it's weird. But
1: she may have conjured some of this, you think? Maybe welcomed it into the house unwillingly for you?
2: Well, let me get to it. Basically, she kept being weird, and I had my wife. I made her life a living hell after that. Yeah. And that's, like, after, like, she was making her life a living hell, basically. Mm-hmm. This stuff started happening.
1: Yeah. All right. Well, good luck. You don't live there anymore, do you?
2: No, I live in Loveland, Colorado now.
1: Okay, so that's why you haven't had an experience like that. You don't have that neighbor anymore. Thank you very much for the call. Think about that, too. If you're sharing a building, a wall, a duplex, there may be someone on the other side of that wall that's doing something that is not confined to that apartment. Now, that really gives you second thought about who you move in next to. How well do you know your neighbors, and are they conjuring up, what was it, like stingray elves? That is fascinating. Let's take another call. And Samuel is on the wild card line, Santa Cruz, California. Samuel, you're on Coast to Coast AM. Go ahead.
3: Hey, Ryan, thanks for taking my call. A lot of callers from California tonight, eh?
1: Sure. I mean, keep in mind the time that we're on. If you go further west, it's a little bit earlier, so I think that helps.
3: I think Hawaii stays on standard time. They don't change their time out west out there. But anyway, that Stephanie, she was an interesting caller, and she was talking about she was medically experimented on, and you said that you do a future show on that, and I think you should because that's a very common thing. But the reason I called is you do that Gloria Gaynor song, the remix.
1: Right.
3: And I Will Survive.
1: I Will
3: Survive. And they mentioned the fumble on there. And what you had tonight with your show is a fumble. Your caller, your guest did not show up. So you had to pick up the ball. There's like, 21 other players on the field. And you had to take it around with it. And you're doing a good job with that. You're doing a great job, Ryan.
1: Okay, well, I don't know if that was intentional with the music. Thank you very much. I appreciate that. And
3: thanks for taking my call.
1: You're welcome. I enjoy open lines. I feel open lines are, to me, one of the most entertaining parts of Coast to Coast, because you get to hear stories that you never would have heard. I never would have heard stories about, let's say, someone calling in about elf stingrays, you and your wife having the same dream, and people conjuring up stuff across the wall. Now I'm going to think about that. Next time I look at the neighbor, I'm going to say, hey, do me a favor. Don't welcome demons into the block, please. Let's take another call. And Steve is in Florida. Steve, you're on Coast to Coast AM. Go ahead.
4: Hey, Ryan. This is three things, and it's similar to voodoo or whatever. I was watching Young Washington, right? And you've always heard the story that there was some divine interaction that kept him from getting shot in one battle. And they showed that in the movie, and that kind of keyed in that there was two chiefs, one on the French side, and Washington was working for the British. And his chieftain that he was friends with after the battle took him to the other chief that was on the French side because he wanted to meet him because his men were ordered to kill him and they couldn't hit him. He wanted to know what he was. Okay. Another incident similar to that. When Trump was sitting there and Butler and he didn't get hit, he got hit in the ear instead of killed, right? Mm-hmm. And then after that incident at Butler, I don't know where this story came from, but it came from several sources that the Democrats or operatives tried to hire voodoo people to cast a spell on Trump. And when they went in to cast the spell, they said they came back to the people that hired them and gave them back their money and said, we want nothing to do with this. There's something protecting Trump that we don't want to mess with. Okay.
1: Okay.
4: Just keep us out of this. Okay. Now, the third incident of weirdness or whatever this is, did you ever hear of the movie or see the movie Weapons? Came out last year. It's a pretty decent movie. It's about voodoo.
1: I have not seen it, no.
4: Okay. Well, it's about a story about in Pennsylvania, a bunch of school kids, supposedly at 2 a.m, everyone was in the class. There was like 18 kids. And they got up in the middle of the night, left their homes and ran somewhere and disappeared. The town couldn't find them.
1: Okay.
4: And they're freaking out. Because why would all the kids get up at 2 a.m. and run out of there anyway? Mm-hmm. So that was a movie that came out. And then after the movie was out, and it was pretty decent. It was scary and stuff. But after the movie was out, they said it was based on a real story. I said, and I've been trying to find out, what's the real part of that story with the voodoo or this lady practicing voodoo and stuff?
1: Steve, thank you for the call. We'll have to look into that. But a lot of times movies have some inspiration that leads them into the storyline. So what is that inspiration? That is an answer for Google, perhaps. All right. We had to call an audible tonight, and I'm so glad that we got to spend that extra time taking your calls with open lines. So many people to thank. Dan Galante, Donna Walker, Adam Thompson, Michael Cosio, Gina Silvetti, Tom Danheiser, Sue Trakis, Bill Mace, Sean Latasseur, Lex Lonehood, my mentor Phil Tower, and the legends that make this all possible, George Norrie and Art Bell, and you, the listener, the star of the show the last couple of hours. I think I'm back next Sunday nights. So I look forward to spending time with you. If you want to reach me outside the show, Ryan Recker at coasttocoastam.com is how you do it. @RyanRecker on Twitter, Ryan Recker Radio on Facebook. Have a great night.

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4: Fox News, I'm Roxanne Evans. Initial reports from the D.C. medical examiner say Senator Lindsey Graham died from a ruptured aorta.
5: The condition is due to a clogging or hardening of the arteries. Senator Graham's office released the statement from the medical examiner, which also said a full death certificate will not be released until all testing is complete.
4: Fox's Gernal Scott. President Trump paid tribute, calling Graham a true American patriot. Tensions remain high in the Middle East as military strikes grow between the U.S. and Iran over the Strait of Hormuz. State Department spokesman Tony Pickett tells Fox News our Gulf allies stand with us.
6: We saw our Gulf allies and partners rejecting the idea that any country can charge tolls or fees for transit through an international waterway like the Strait of Hormuz.
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7: From ABC News, I'm Chuck Sievertson. More U.S. airstrikes against Iran overnight after Tehran hit a container ship in the Strait of Hormuz. Latest from ABC's Allison Kosick.
8: The U.S. and Iran entered negotiations last month based on a memorandum of understanding signed by both countries. But President Trump suggested last week that interim deal was over. But talks were held this weekend in Oman, though U.S. negotiators did not attend. The U.S. had expected Iran to publicly commit to stop attacking ships in the strait following those negotiations. Allison Kosick, ABC News, New York.
7: U.S. Central Command says it hit Iranian air defense systems, radar sites, missile and drone equipment, and small boats. Weather extremes from coast to coast, including some severe storms and flooding.
9: In Missouri, at least one person is dead and more than 350 people had to be rescued after 6 to 12 inches of rain triggered flash flooding. Black Hawk helicopters were brought in to rescue more than 200 children and staff from a summer camp.
10: One of the cabins, like, you couldn't even see because you could only see, like, the tippy top of the roof.
11: You just feel so helpless as a parent.
9: The National Weather Service calling it a once-in-a-thousand-years event.
7: ABC's Hannah Bata. There's a state of emergency in Philadelphia. We learned that the cause of the sudden death of Senator Lindsey Graham, South Carolina Republican, one of the most powerful lawmakers in Washington, died from cardiovascular disease.
12: Flags lowered to half staff at the White House and the Capitol. Washington, D.C. EMS dispatched to Graham's home on Saturday night for a man in apparent cardiac arrest. Graham's office sharing the preliminary findings from the medical examiner, showing the senator died from a ruptured aorta stemming from heart disease. It came just hours after Graham returned from Ukraine. He had just turned 71 years old on Thursday.
7: ABC's Jay O'Brien. 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
7: A Russian missile attack on the Ukrainian city of Sumy Saturday was caught on security cameras. At a playground, people dropped to the ground. Adults covered kids with their bodies to protect them. Ukrainian officials say at least 5 people were killed, dozens more injured, and some residential buildings were damaged. After violent short thunderstorms called microbursts Sunday, with straight-line gusts up to 70 miles an hour, cleanup is going on in Philadelphia and surrounding counties. Oil prices jumped and Asian stock market shares were mostly lower today after the U.S. carried out air attacks and Iran retaliated. The price of Brent crude, the international standard, rose to over $78 a barrel. The U.S. benchmark crude went up to over $73 a barrel. Bills that would temporarily limit the construction of large data centers known as hyperscalers await New York Governor Kathy Hochul's signature.
17: Any data centers that are 20 megawatts and above, which are on a much, much larger scale than anything we've really seen before.
7: It's Monday, July 13th. On this day in 1863, deadly rioting against the Civil War military draft erupted in New York City. In 1923, a sign consisting of 50-foot-tall letters spelling out Hollywood Land was dedicated in the Hollywood Hills to promote a real estate subdivision in the area. Chuck Sievertson, ABC News.
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3: Monday, July 13th, 2026. I'm Mike Emanuel. South Carolina Republican Senator Lindsey Graham passed away suddenly at the age of 71, leaving much of official Washington in shock. And other national security Republicans saying his loss is devastating.
4: He steered the Senate with the way he conducted himself. And it's going to be a tall order to replace him. Certainly they'll replace his vote, but they won't replace him.
5: And Lisa Brady. Civics isn't taught the way it used to be in the U.S., and now it may be tough to get back on the same page.
6: You are introducing these debates into the classroom and into what used to be kind of an agreed-upon core curriculum. Now it's kind of contentious.
7: And I'm Tevi Troy. I've got the final word on the Fox News Rundown.
3: The political world in shock following the sudden passing of South Carolina Republican Senator Lindsey Graham at the age of 71. President Trump spoke on NBC's Meet the Press about the news and its impact.
8: I got a message about 1 o'clock in the morning from one of the people at his office that he had passed away. I said, "You got it. I just can't believe it." He was like a member of the family to me. It's very tough, actually.
3: It's also a huge loss for his home state of South Carolina. His colleague and fellow South Carolina Senator Tim Scott offered praise for his longtime friend and lawmaker.
9: There's not a more aggressive, obvious public servant in this nation than Lindsey Graham. He loved America. And frankly, it's because he loved Americans. And, he's going to be missed.
3: Graham passed after another overseas trip to Ukraine. On Friday, Graham expressed hope there was potential for peace in Ukraine.
10: I've never been more optimistic than I am today that we have the formula to end this war.
3: Now, friends and colleagues are talking about Graham's legacy following a lifetime of service to the military and in Congress.
4: Just from my perspective in the House, if you wanted to try to engage on the Senate side, he was a really good first contact to make.
3: House Permanent Select Committee on Intelligence Chairman Rick Crawford.
4: He's very open, pragmatic, super nice guy. But the thing that, you know, strikes me the most about him, and I think this is where they're going to have a hard time filling this void, is the fact that he wasn't in leadership and yet was so integral in the leadership process. I would liken him as to more of a rudder. He steered the Senate with the way he conducted himself. And it's going to be a tall order to replace him. Certainly they'll replace his vote, but they won't replace him.
3: Graham was always passionate about foreign policy. In fact, he was even in Ukraine on Friday advocating for their defense right before his passing. Americans these days, including some Republicans, have become more isolationist over the years. How do you think his voice and influence will be missed in the debate over foreign policy in the years to come?
4: Well, I think his willingness to say things forthrightly, honestly, candidly, will certainly be missed. He was not necessarily taking into consideration being the most popular in the room, but maybe being the most candid in the room. And so he said some things that might rub people the wrong way or things that people didn't necessarily want to hear, but the reality is that his voice, particularly on the foreign affairs front, was really instrumental in helping shape and guide our foreign policy over the last several years, and probably as much now as it ever was. And so, I mean, it's certainly a serious loss in how we engage on things like Iran and Ukraine, and he was integral to all of those things. So, as I said, you can replace his vote, but you won't replace him.
3: Graham was certainly one of those who was strongly in favor of a tough stance against that regime in Tehran. Now that strikes have been restarted, are you confident we can finish the job? Where are we on this conflict with Iran?
4: I have every confidence that we can complete this. And, you know, the president has, you know, he's made the statements characterizing the IRGC in ways that we've already known. We've known for 47 years what we were dealing with. And I think he has shown a great deal of diplomatic patience with regard to his engagements with the IRGC. And I think his patience has run thin. And, you know, when you have a regime that, you know, begins a funeral on the front end and says, hey, President Trump, please don't disrupt our funeral for the next 7 days, and then goes and engages in strikes while they're in that funeral mode, tells you the type of people you're dealing with. And so the president, I think, is seeing that himself and said, okay, this is the option we're going to take. They made that choice, and I think the president's going to act on that, and we have the resources to be able to do it. And it's time that this regime was shut down. The Strait has been leveraged for 47 years geopolitically and economically, and it's time for that to stop. And I think the president agrees.
3: You're the chairman of the House Permanent Select Committee on Intelligence. In your view, what does a successful resolution to this conflict with Iran look like?
4: It looks like the sustained open transit of the Strait of Hormuz, first and foremost, that has to continue unabated. Then they have to dismantle, discontinue, really destroy their ballistic missile capability and everything associated with it, most namely their nuclear aspirations. And I think that's what the president wants to see as well.
3: You recently announced an upcoming open full committee hearing focusing on, quote, states on the front lines of counterintelligence. What prompted you to bring this issue into the forefront in an open forum, and what do you hope comes of it?
4: Well, I think we've been struggling with sort of reposturing as it applies to counterintelligence. We've been so focused for the last 20-odd years on the global war on terror that we have, to a large degree, neglected our counterintelligence effort here at home and what that implies. And so when we're dealing with adversaries like China, like Russia, like Iran, North Korea, and Cuba that are very, very good at exploiting our free and open society to their own benefit, we need to redouble our efforts as it applies to counterintelligence. And a lot of counterintelligence comes down to domain awareness. And in my opinion, I think the domain awareness is better and higher at the state level, because the equities that exist at the state level, for example, obviously the state police, but even the National Guard, I would love to see us integrate the National Guard into our overall counterintelligence posture. And in fact, you're seeing that happen in some states where the states have decided they don't want to wait on the federal government to implement a more robust counterintelligence posture. And so they're taking that on themselves. They're seeing states like Florida, for example. I think New Hampshire has talked about it. I think you'll see that in Texas. Hopeful that we'll see that here in Arkansas. And so I think the best way to do that is lean forward and say, yeah, you know, the National Guard does probably excel in domain awareness, and they can be leveraged to great effect to improve our counterintelligence posture.
3: You've also been sounding the alarm on the artificial intelligence race, warning that giving ground to Beijing puts the U.S. in, quote, bad shape. In your view, how do we effectively outpace China when it comes to AI?
4: Well, we need to recognize, number one, that I think AI is being propagandized negatively here in the United States, and that's for a reason. China wants to take the leadership position there, outposition themselves in front of us, and that's going to be to our own detriment. So I think we have to overcome the negative propaganda associated with AI, and I think we also need to play more of a leadership role in shaping what AI can be, should be, will be, as it applies to our economy, our national security, our business community, and so on, and to our education as well, and really kind of overcome some of the negative fear-mongering that we're seeing. It's unusual to see the next generation sort of rebuke new technology. That almost never happens. In fact, I don't know that I've ever seen anything like this, where you're seeing the next generation now sort of in fear of next-gen technology. And that just doesn't track with what we've seen throughout history, where we see, you know, the next generation is always leading the way. And this generation seems to be pumping the brakes, saying, no, we don't want AI. And they seem to be afraid of it. Why is that? And I think a large part of that is attributable to Chinese propaganda. And that's by design. What they want to do is, I think, damage the brand, if you will, and make it less attractive here in the United States. And they start with young people. And so we're seeing a lot of pushback, even from my own kids. My, you know, I have a 21-year-old son and 18-year-old daughter, and they have reservations about AI, and it's kind of unusual. And I think largely this is driven by Chinese propaganda.
3: My sense is having a 20 and 18-year-old, is it the word about jobs. And when they get out of school, whether AI is going to take away those entry-level jobs that they desperately need, do you have concerns about that, or does anything about AI keep you up at night?
4: No, I mean, what I have concerns about, obviously, is making sure that we have a thriving economy and what that means for the workforce and the jobs associated with new technology. I don't think AI is necessarily coming for anyone's job. I think what we have to do is sort of rethink what those jobs are and the role that our next generation plays there. And also, let's not forget that we have turned our back, generationally on the trades. And I've spent the last 10 or 15 years, you know, beating that drum about the value of the trades. That is electricians, carpenters, plumbers, HVAC technicians, mechanics, you name it. These are trades that are highly in demand that AI will not replace. They may enhance the skill set, but they won't replace that skill set. And so it's those kinds of things that you look at where an electrician can probably expect to make upwards of $150,000 a year. They're in such demand. And AI will not replace that. AI mm-hmm. can enhance what they do and how they do it, but it won't replace it. And those are the kinds of things that I think we need to focus on is how do we leverage AI to get the best and most out of a new crop of workforce and a new generation?
3: No doubt. Those are good, honest jobs, and they pay well. So that is a good place for young people to look. FISA Section 02 recently lapsed after political gridlock over Bill Pulte serving as acting DNI, with Jay Clayton's confirmation hearing coming up in the Senate. How dangerous is this current surveillance gap to our national security?
4: Well, I'll start by saying 702 is a critical national security tool. And the fact that it's not in use now implies a vulnerability. And we've never experienced, at least not that I can recall, you know, post 9/11, we've never had this lapse before. And so we are in uncharted waters. And, you know, the fact that we're having this conversation means that as we speak, we know that our adversaries are watching this as well. And it's important that we get back to fundamentals here and say, look, you can play politics if you want, but you don't play politics with national security. And I think that was a huge, not only a tactical blunder, but a strategic blunder on the part of the Democrats to hold 702 hostage based on the fact that they didn't like Bill Pulte, someone who I think was unfairly characterized simply because he didn't fit their mold.
3: Time's running out before the August recess and the upcoming midterm elections. We know President Trump has been really wanting to get the Save America Act done. He was asked about the passing of Lindsey Graham in that context, and he said, yeah, this is a big blow to the Save America Act. Your thoughts on it? I know it's passed the House multiple times. Is there any possible scenario, perhaps putting Senator Graham's name on it, that could get it through the Senate?
4: That's a thought, and I considered that as well. I mean, we've passed it three times in the House, and, you know, heck, we may pass it a fourth time. I don't know how many times we have to pass a piece of legislation in the House before the Senate will consider it. But, you know, whatever their opinion is of the House is neither here nor there. The American people support the Save America Act by about 80%. So it seems to me like if they were being even remotely responsive, they'd go, all right, let's go ahead and do that because the American people want it. So it just seems to me like a missed opportunity.
3: He is the chairman of the House Permanent Select Committee on Intelligence, Congressman Rick Crawford of the great state of Arkansas. A pleasure speaking with you, sir. Have a wonderful week.
4: Thank you.
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16: This is not something that spreads from person to person. Rather, you need to consume contaminated food or drink contaminated water. And what health officials are trying to do right now is identify the source. That involves calling those that are infected and figuring out what they may have eaten or drank in the past couple of days leading up to their diagnosis. Now, unfortunately, a complicating factor here is that it can actually take 2 weeks for you to develop symptoms after you're exposed. So that's adding another layer in the difficulty in finding the source here. Yuri Benajed, ABC News, New York.
17: Now, a look at what's happening from the Fox News Rundown.
18: Good morning. It's Monday, July 13th. This is the Fox News Rundown. The U.S. and Iran are nearing the halfway mark of their 60-day interim memorandum of understanding. But instead of diplomacy, they're trading firepower. Fresh U.S. strikes hitting Sunday after Saturday's barrage on 140 military targets, including missile and drone sites, naval assets, ammunition depots, communication networks, and coastal surveillance locations. The Senate returns today under a dark cloud after the sudden death death of Senator Lindsey Graham at the age of 71 Saturday, talk is now of a possible successor. South Carolina Representative Nancy Mace telling Fox she's not ruling out the possibility of replacing the senator.
19: If the people of South Carolina would like me to serve in that capacity, I'll certainly take a look at it. But right now, I just want to focus on him and his legacy, what he did for the state.
18: Inflation takes center stage in this week's economic data, especially after oil soared to a three-week high amid renewed U.S.-Iran fighting. New Zealand actor Sam Neill has died. Neill, known for his roles in Jurassic Park and The Piano, died Monday at the age of 78. His family says his death was sudden and unexpected. I'm Sue Guzman on the Fox News Rundown.
17: This is the Fox News Rundown.

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5: When Richard Nixon resigned the presidency on August 9th, 1974, Vice President Gerald Ford took the oath of office administered by Chief Justice Warren Burger in the East Room of the White House.
6: 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Here, the people rule, but there is a higher power. By whatever name, we honor him, who ordains not only righteousness but love. Not only justice, but mercy. As we bind up the internal wounds of Watergate, more painful and more poisonous than those of foreign wars, let us restore the golden rule to our political process, and let brotherly love purge our hearts of suspicion and of hate.
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1: I'm Maria Bartiromo, and this is the Fox Business Report.
2: The stock market opens later this morning after a week that saw gains for the NASDAQ and S&P 500 and a loss for the Dow, which leads to advice from Ryan Lynch of Zelenicher Dorfman Wealth Advisors that people have to focus on the long term.
3: Investors are really going to have to try to navigate by finding high quality names and look past some of the short term moves that can impact inflation. We think rates are going to come down. Again, what's going to happen is oil is going to drive a lot of the short term inflation conversation. We'll see where this with the Iran heads.
2: Though there was a warning from one economist that inflation is going to linger. Dana Peterson, chief economist at the Conference Board, says consumers will continue seeing a price squeeze at the grocery store even as gas prices come down. And she says we won't see the Fed's target inflation rate of 2% until at least 2028. Business news twice an hour on Fox News Headlines 24/7. I'm Roger Stern.
0: This is the Fox News Rundown.
4: Vice President J.D. Vance takes a midterms message on the road.
5: Sometimes in election season, it starts to feel a little bit like red team and blue team.
4: Instead, during a recent event in Milwaukee, Vance said it's really about the American people getting wise and honest political leadership.
5: When you go to the ballot in November, when you cast your vote, send us people to Washington, D.C. who fight for you.
4: Countering the Democrats' message that they're the ones leading the fight. Each election cycle, a variation on familiar themes. But how government functions apparently isn't as familiar to many Americans as it used to be. Ahead of America's 250th, a Cato Institute survey delivered revealing results. Nearly half of Americans surveyed could not say what July 4th commemorates, even with options to choose from. More than half didn't know which country we declared independence from, and over two-thirds didn't know why. And more than one-third could not name George Washington as the first president. The Institute's report on the survey, warning of the implications, writing, "It becomes increasingly difficult to stay true to the country's founding principles when we do not know the reasons that explain why those principles matter."
6: This is of a piece with criticism of civics education in the United States.
4: Darren Shaw is a politics professor at the University of Texas Austin, also a Fox News Decision Desk member and pollster.
6: Since really the late 1960s and 70s, the demands that we, inculcate and memorize, but also appreciate facts of history and society and politics in the United States have gone downhill. We no longer demand those things. And therefore, it shouldn't be too surprising that students and later adults don't seem to have them as part of their kind of collective memory or knowledge base like we expect them to.
4: Are there schools still teaching civics in the United States, for instance, as a class? Or is it being folded into other courses, or is it just not being taught at all? Do we have any sense of where we stand?
6: Well, a little bit of federalism, complicates the answer, which is, different states do different things. And then within the states, different school systems do different things. There are states that demand a civics education. Florida, I believe, does this. Texas does it, although, I'm at the University of Texas at Austin. Every student has to take Introduction to American and Texas Government. And that is a requirement across the college university system in the state of Texas. But broadly speaking, most civics education, what we think of as civics education, comes under the heading of social studies. And social studies encompasses three or four classes at the middle and high school levels, which would be, world geography, U.S. history, and then typically there's sort of a potpourri of options you can have to fill out the social studies kind of criterion. Lots of my students at UT Austin take civics education or American history in high school and attempt to test out of the requirement. We've actually tightened those requirements quite a bit lately, so it's much harder to do that. But, it's unevenly taught, and it's also taught in a way that's more interpretive, less fact-based. And I don't mean that that they're getting misinformation. I simply mean that the sort of basics of the Constitution and fundamental dates of importance and significance in the United States aren't part of the curriculum as much as they used to be.
4: Mm-hmm. Well, and even if you do have some focus on those historical things, the dates and what's in the Constitution, if you're talking about the actual definition of civics. You're talking about how government functions and an individual's role in that, correct? What

0: three branches of government or system of checks and balances. I think those are broadly taught, but it seems to me that they get utterly lost in all of the information that high school students and later college students are asked to memorize and make part of their, you know, sort of gray matter. I think that's really kind of discouraging, because when they get on with their lives, outside of maybe a presidential election every 4 years, they don't really seem to understand what citizenship entails. Now, I think that's a long-term problem here.
1: Yeah, what impact does it have on the country, in your view, when many people don't understand how government functions and the role of citizens in it?
0: My sense is that parents and K through 12 educators traditionally have been the dominant sources of information about citizenry and about civics. But it seems that both at the level of the family, because, you know, we know, we've seen the divorce statistics, the birth rate statistics issues that face the country right now, that, you know, it doesn't seem to be the case that the sort of traditional two-parent family where, you know, people would sit around the dinner table at, 5 o'clock every day and talk about what's going on, not only in their lives, but in the world. That seems to be more of a, you know, kind of a historical artifact now than maybe it used to be. And then within the K through 12 schools, other things, either that civics education is missing or it's crowded out by, well, here's some competing views of citizenship, or here's some other norms and notions that we want you to recognize, right? So what does that mean? It means when, you know, these kids get to college, to my age, or they begin to be asked to participate in civic life in the United States, they're looking around for cues because they don't have that baseline of knowledge. And that puts an emphasis on the media, on social media, on their peer network, which can also be an online network, on sources of information that traditionally we don't consider as credible. So outside the kind of dominant news sources that used to exist in the United States, they're kind of putting it together as best they can. And I think that heightens the role of, you know, information sources and elites that you and I might say, that's probably not the best place for them to get information on these things.
1: Sometimes candidates are running on positions that are actually unconstitutional or on things that could never really pass Congress. And yet those ideas in a campaign can become wildly popular. Do you think this structural lack of civics knowledge is what gives these kinds of impossible promises, you know, their weight and their staying power?
0: You know, I'd be a little cagey here in the sense that I think we don't want to be ahistorical. I don't think we want to look over back across the scope of American history and think that, you know, as much as we respect what previous generations have done, that they came to the table with a deep and abiding sense of the law and constitutionality. I do think it was sort of at a slightly higher, more consistent level than it has been. But are we now in an era where, you know, charismatic demagogues, you know, can take advantage of a citizenry that's not quite as sharp when it comes to understanding the law and understanding the Constitution? I think it's a real possibility. I think it's two things coupled, though. The breakdown of civics education is part of it, but then the prevalence of communication mechanisms for these demagogues to reach us, I think, is really increased, right? This was, you know, back in the 30s and 40s, there was a whole cottage industry in political science investigating the power of new communication techniques. And in particular, they were looking at the rise of fascism in Italy and Germany and saying, you know, is this a function of radio? And then later on, is this a function of television, right? That these Hitlers and Mussolinis can take advantage of these modern communication techniques in a way that, you know, previous generations, those demagogues were kind of limited in their ability to reach out and sway electors. And now that we have, you know, TikTok and Instagram and Twitter and Blue Sky, are we still comfortable with the notion that our citizens who are going to be bombarded with that information have the requisite sort of constraint in their attitudes and understanding of, you know, law and the Constitution to resist it? Maybe, but boy, it's an open question right now, isn't it?
1: Yeah, and it just takes seconds to spread any kind of message. Well, politically, you know, the country obviously has very deep divisions at this point. What about a concern that the divisions could be stifling certain subjects in classrooms? Like, one minute you could be talking about three branches of government, and the next minute maybe politics is seeping in. Would more civics, would teaching more civics be asking teachers to navigate some very difficult terrain?
0: Yes. Well, in academia,

0: you and I know that there are people who in the last 15, 20 years dispute the significance of 1776. Not the date of the Declaration, obviously, but that it's actually 1619 that is a more profound and important date in understanding America. That's exactly a manifestation of the kind of issue you're talking about, which is teaching 1619 and the arrival of the trans-African slave trade in the United States, is that the appropriate starting point? Well, we can have an argument about that, but when you ask academics, when you ask administrators, who I do think have a particular partisan ideological bent these days, to teach civics, you are introducing these debates into the classroom and into what used to be kind of an agreed upon core curriculum. Now it's kind of contentious. So yeah, you're absolutely right that, focusing on a civics education doesn't necessarily mean that you're going to give people a grounding in the Constitution and what we take of as the elements of rule of law in the United States. It might complicate things even further.
1: Sounds like yet another space where we're left searching for middle ground.
0: Yeah, I think that's right. Part of it is who dominates the public education system and the K-12 education system in the United States complicates what is, even without that skew or that bias, an already kind of complicated system. But what are the fundamental facts that we should be teaching our kids?
1: Darren Shaw, politics professor at UT Austin, also Fox News Decision Desk member and pollster. Thank you very much for your time.
0: My pleasure.

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You sort through tons of resumes and you get too many so-so applicants. You're just waiting for someone to match your role perfectly. Well, now, there's a place where you can meet them fast.

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8: 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From paranormal phenomena and UFOs to conspiracy theories and breaking news on the fringes of reality. 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
9: News. I'm Sue Guzman. Initial reports from the medical examiner's office in D.C. say Senator Lindsey Graham likely died from a ruptured aorta.
10: The condition is due to a clogging or hardening of the arteries. Senator Graham's office released the statement from the medical examiner, which also said a full death certificate will not be released until all testing is complete.
9: Fox's Gernal Scott, the senator, had just returned from a diplomatic trip to Ukraine. Tensions still high in the Middle East. Military strikes grew this weekend between the U.S. and Iran over the Strait of Hormuz. State Department spokesman Tommy Pigott telling Fox, our Gulf allies stand with us.
11: We saw our Gulf allies and partners rejecting the idea that any country can charge tolls or fees for transit through an international waterway like the Strait of Hormuz.
9: U.S. says the latest round of strikes have ended. 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

0: is the Fox News Rundown. 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
1: Jannik Sinner makes it back-to-back Wimbledon championships as a top-ranked men's tennis player in the world beat second-seeded Alexander Zverev 3-1 for his fifth career Grand Slam title. The MLB All-Star Game is Tuesday on Fox TV at 8 p.m. Eastern. Christopher Sanchez from the host Philadelphia Phillies named the starting pitcher for the National League, while Dylan Cease of the Toronto Blue Jays will get the ball for the American League. The last Phillies pitcher to start an All-Star Game was Roy Halladay back in 2011, while the last Blue Jays pitcher to start an All-Star game was also Roy Halladay in 2009. That's sports in the Fox News Rundown. Greg Thompson, Fox News.
2: Now an update from OutKick's Stan Dockich.
3: Don't even get me talking about chartered planes, better accommodations. She changed the entire thing. She is the most important team sport woman's athlete ever, and it ain't close. She may be among, and probably is among, the top five most influential female athletes ever. See, this is what I've said about college coaching. The Bob Knights of the world that didn't give a rat's ass and told you the truth are gone. The Dean Smiths of the world that stood up to racial segregation back in the day, despite the fact that he was recruiting a hell of a lot of white dudes, they had balls. Nolan Richardson had balls. John Chaney had balls. The current level, the current group of coaches have no balls. And Gino Auriemma, being, I guess, the face of women coaches, have no balls. For OutKicks, don't at me. I'm Dan Dockich, and this is Fox News Rundown.
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4: There's a new trend in American politics. Candidates affiliated with the Democratic Socialists of America, some of whom who have expressed affinity for communism, are winning Democratic congressional primaries. In the wake of these victories, President Trump has started another new trend. He's used a variant of the C word, communism, 81 times in recent weeks. The Daily Beast dismissed the use of communist bashing as, quote, a tactic frequently used by former Republican presidents Richard Nixon and Ronald Reagan during the Cold War. Both of those presidents were indeed well-known critics of communism. But anti-communism was a multi-decade bipartisan presidential staple. Nixon was, of course, one of the best-known anti-communist presidents. In his 1950s Senate race against progressive California Representative Helen Gehagan Douglas, Nixon called her the Pink Lady and accused her of being pink down to her underwear. But Cold War Democrats bashed communists as well. John F. Kennedy tried to run to Nixon's right on communism in 1960, and his president sought to get rid of the communist Castros in Cuba. Kennedy once asked spy novelist Ian Fleming, creator of James Bond, how he'd handle the Castros. Fleming's response was ridicule, chiefly, a suggestion too soft for Kennedy, who tried and failed with harder-edged methods. Lyndon Johnson not only hated communism, but would also call domestic critics communists. In one instance, Johnson, unhappy with a CBS story on the Vietnam War by Canadian journalist Morley Safer, raged to CBS head Frank Stanton, how could CBS employ a communist like Safer? Reagan was one of the most committed anti-communists. His aide Ken Edelman recalled that communism was the only thing that Reagan actually hated. In the 1960s, Reagan consultant Stu Spencer observed that Reagan was obsessed with one thing, the communist threat. This obsession became a mantra on the campaign trail in 1980, helping keep Reagan on message and defeat the incumbent Jimmy Carter. In attacking communism, Reagan liked to use ridicule, just as Ian Fleming suggested. He told one of his best anti-communist jokes in 1987. How do you tell a communist? Well, it's someone who reads Marx and Lenin. And how do you tell an anti-communist? It's someone who understands Marx and Lenin. Reagan's approach helped end the Cold War, which made communist bashing both less frequent and less resonant for subsequent presidents. When Trump grew up, communist was just about the worst thing that you could call someone. Today, Trump deploys the C word in a different world. The Cold War ended 35 years ago. American children no longer learn about the very real dangers of communism. Hollywood movies no longer show a steady supply of KGB bad guys. In this environment, communism isn't the epithet it once was. A new poll shows that 38% of Gen Z has a favorable view of communism, with only 36% disapproving. Trump's communism is not unprecedented, but his efforts will be less effective in a post-Cold War world where young elites are increasingly fond of communism. It'll take a lot of education by anti-communist Americans to teach younger generations that communism remains a dangerous ideology, one contrary to American principles of liberty. This is Tevi Troy for the Fox News Rundown.
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9: Well, a good morning to you. Hope you had a great weekend. It was a wet weekend. Monday morning underway, brand new week. We do have an 80% chance of rain, at least through the morning and early afternoon hours. Flood watch in place. High today at 79, 30% chance tonight, then cloudy 63. And the sun is back tomorrow with a high of 88. No traffic issues right now. It's 69 degrees. WFIR Roanoke, 6 o'clock. And the top stories, ABC News.
10: From ABC News, I'm Chuck Severson. Good morning. Evidence that what President Trump said is correct. The ceasefire with Iran is over. After Iran hit a container ship in the Strait of Hormuz, the U.S. fired more missiles at Iran, and Iran fired missiles at a lot of countries after that, says ABC News senior White House correspondent Selena Wang.
11: Hours after the U.S. launched a large-scale attack, striking 140 military targets in Iran, Iran retaliating, targeting several Gulf nations. Jordan, Kuwait, Oman, and Qatar all intercepting incoming fire. Qatar says three people, including a child, were injured by shrapnel.
10: U.S. Central Command says it hit Iranian air defense systems, radar sites, missile and drone equipment, and small boats. More Israeli air attacks in Gaza City. At least six Palestinians were killed, including a 9-year-old girl. A dozen others were wounded, according to Palestinian health officials. Israeli military saying that it targeted terrorist infrastructure. Weather extremes continue. Violent storms and flooding from Pennsylvania to Missouri, and extreme heat from California to Michigan and Wisconsin. ABC News forecaster Leslie Lopez.
12: 100 degrees for International Falls. They haven't seen 100 degrees in over 100 years. That's right along the Canadian border. So impressive to see this heat moving way north and breaking some records in Salt Lake City, along with areas of Billings, Montana.
10: Senator Lindsey Graham, South Carolina Republican, died from a ruptured aorta stemming from heart disease. That's preliminary findings from the medical examiner's office. ABC's Olivia Rubin.
13: South Carolina Governor Henry McMaster now facing that difficult task of filling the Senate seat Graham commanded for more than two decades. The governor's pick will only finish out Graham's current term, state law mandating a special election to replace him on the ballot in November.
10: You're listening to ABC News.
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10: Affecting tourists as well as the locals, Europe's heat wave. ABC News forecaster Leslie Lopez.
16: Major landmarks like the Eiffel Tower and the Louvre closing early because of scorching temperatures, the mercury reaching 95 degrees. And the Tour de France shortening today's stage 9.
10: This is the third major heat wave this year in Europe. It's led to more wildfires. Fire in the historic and much-visited Fontainebleau Forest south of Paris has caused evacuations of some neighborhoods and disrupted train and highway traffic. There's new research with advice if your teenage son or daughter gets a concussion. A previous recommendation was to prohibit screen time in the first 48 hours to avoid eye strain and interference with sleep. ABC's Melissa Don.
17: In a report from the British Journal of Sports Medicine, teens with a new concussion who had around 2.5 hours of daily screen time recovered 35% faster than those with more or less screen time. Researchers suggest that moderate screen time use keeps young people socially connected and mentally engaged, which may support recovery without worsening symptoms.
10: Experts point out that this is only one study, and parents and caregivers should always consult a doctor. Never in history has Congress been so old. The average age of the current Senate is 64. Half the members are over 65. The oldest, Chuck Grassley in Iowa, 92. Average age in the House has soared from under 50 to 58. Chuck Sievertson, ABC News.
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9: Good morning. It is 6:05. WFIR, Monday morning on the way, some patchy fog, light rain. Right now, 69 degrees.
20: A flood watch remains in effect until this evening with more rain and downpours possible.
9: Top local story is talks of data centers being constructed in Southwest Virginia continue. A member of the Virginia Sierra Club says the Commonwealth's data center boom is bringing more questions and answers. More with WFIR's Connor Arthur.
21: There are 371 data centers currently operating in Virginia, with more than 400 planned to be built, Google in Botetourt County being one of them. Tim Sawinski is the communications director for Virginia's Sierra Club, a nonprofit organization advocating for environmental improvement and policy, and says the amount of data centers in the Commonwealth is putting a lot of weight on the state's shoulders.
22: The number two of data center accumulation to the state of Virginia is the country of China. And that means several different things. One, it means we are overloaded. We are picking up the tab for the world's internet access. But it also means that we know what the worst case scenario looks like because we have them here.
21: Water usage for Botetourt's proposed Google data center would rank it as the tech giant's 8th largest complex in the world. Up to 2 million gallons per day for each of the center's buildings, racking up hundreds of millions of gallons per year. The Roanoke College alumnus says there are no limits on how much water the centers can consume, especially under a severe drought.
22: There is no specific rules, no protections in place, federally, statewide, even locally, that says if we're in a drought, cut off the water to data centers. We can't possibly do that. It would make the industry mad. But people take less showers. That's where we are.
21: Carvin's Cove will be the center's main water source, which currently sits nearly 15 feet below full pond. That's nearly 66% capacity. Connor Arthur, WFIR News.
9: On the way, a sweeping housing package has officially become law without the signature of the president. And Virginia loosening its longstanding restrictions on alcohol sales to support independent business owners. Joey Self.
23: A dime, Ian Price. Still ahead. Tributes from across the political spectrum have been released following the sudden passing of South Carolina Senator Lindsey Graham.
20: Some areas may be waking up this morning to some scattered showers on this Monday. A flood watch remains into effect for the southern portion of our viewing area until later this evening, as localized downpours on an already saturated ground could cause some water pooling. Temperatures will stay below average in the mid to upper 70s today, but tomorrow the heat makes its way back in with drier, sunnier conditions. Temperatures return to the 90s by Wednesday. From WDBJ 7, I'm meteorologist Caroline Matheny on WFIR.
9: No traffic issues right now. Cloudy, 69 degrees. More of your top local news, Ian Price.
0: Joey, a sweeping bipartisan housing package has officially become law without the signature of the president. Congressional leaders note the Road to Housing Act automatically took effect over the weekend after the 10-day presidential review window expired. Virginia Senator Mark Warner championed several core pieces of the legislation, which aims to boost affordable housing supplies, expand small-dollar mortgages, and prohibit large institutional investors from buying up single-family homes. Three Republicans vying for the party's U.S. Senate nomination says the Commonwealth has to make noise this fall. More from WFIR's Clark Palmer.
1: Government finance expert Kim Farrington, retired Army Major General Burt Mizusawa, and former CIA case officer David Williams are the three Republicans who are vying for the party's nomination to face off with Virginia's senior U.S. Senator Mark Warner. When asked during a recent forum about how he would defeat Warner this November, should he become the nominee, David Williams said uniting the Republican Party would go a long way in helping his campaign.
2: Right now, we're not even viewed as competitive because we are not out there, we're not voting. And so in order for us not to become a blue state, we have to get out there. We have to get people out to vote. And then the second thing is we have to get the independent voters.
1: Farrington says Warner is out of touch and not delivering for Virginians.
4: I am in touch with Virginians. I can relate to Virginians. And that's how we're going to win. In addition to getting the 37% of independents that are not happy with Mark Warner, with the 12% of Democrats that are feeling forgotten by Mark Warner.
1: While he did not mention specifics of his plan for victory, Major General Burt Mizusawa did explain a main issue he has with Warner.
24: He failed to exercise leadership while he was the head of the Senate Select Committee on Intelligence. He knew what Schiff was saying was a lie. Schiff had immunity because he did it in his position as a congressman. How could Mark Warner let our country go through that?
1: The Republican nominee will be decided during a primary on August the 4th. Clark Palmer, WFIR News.
0: A Virginia congressman says having a better relationship with allies would make a ceasefire agreement with Iran easier to enforce. A series of unclaimed airstrikes have hit Iran after the U.S. said it ended attacks, raising questions about who targeted the Islamic Republic. The strikes late last week hit areas across southern Iran as the country prepared to bury the late supreme leader. The attacks come amid tensions over the Strait of Hormuz, a crucial waterway for oil and gas. Northern Virginia Congressman James Walkinshaw tells CNN it's time for the Trump administration to get a real and lasting agreement with Iran done to bring the fighting to an end to keep the strait open.
25: We got to get a real agreement, a real negotiated signed commitment to open the Strait of Hormuz. It would be better if we could work with our allies around the globe to increase pressure on Iran to get to that agreement. Unfortunately, we've alienated our allies and put the United States in a weaker position.
0: Walkinshaw says the previous memorandum of understanding did not lead to any positive change amid the conflict. Virginia is loosening its longstanding restriction on alcohol sales to support independent business owners. State alcohol and beverage control officials have formally adjusted the required food-to-liquor sales ratio for establishments holding full liquor licenses. Local restaurant owners say the previous strict percentage requirements were incredibly difficult to hit consistently, and easing the ratio will significantly reduce compliance pressure on smaller eateries. Live in the WFIR News Center, I'm Ian Price.
9: 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Later this week, we'll bring you details. On the way in sports, semifinals for the World Cup set. We'll bring you more on that. Also, the Major League Baseball draft wrapped up yesterday. Number of players taken from the state of Virginia. We'll let you know who a few of those are. 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
19: The news, the talk, and the place where it all happens. WFIR.
3: Got a flood watch in place. More showers, possible storms today. Look for a high only at about 79. Right now it's 69 degrees. Back over to Ian Price.
0: Joey, tributes from across the political spectrum have been released following the sudden passing of South Carolina Senator Lindsey Graham. Virginia U.S. Senator Mark Warner released a statement expressing his deep heartfelt heartbreak over the loss of his longtime colleague, who passed away over the weekend at age 71. Warner praised Graham's quick wit, sharp laugh, and lifetime commitment to national security and the armed forces. Freedom First Credit Union says they want to make it as easy as they can for those willing to support their Freedom to Give food donation drive, which ends this Friday at Elmwood Park. But you don't have to wait until then if you're able to make a contribution, as WFIR's Gene Morano reports.
5: Linda Johnson is CEO for Freedom First Credit Union, a role she assumed from longtime CEO Paul Phillips about 6 months ago. Johnson says there are plenty of people in the area that are food insecure. It's worse in the summer for many when school is out and children don't have access to free or reduced price lunches. All donations of non-perishable, shelf-stable food made this Friday at Elmwood Park between noon and 6 p.m. or at one of the drop boxes in the Valley by this Thursday will go to the Feeding Southwest Virginia Food Bank.
6: Food insecurity touches a lot of families, and many people in our area are facing food shortages. Unfortunately, it can happen to anyone at any time. Supporting organizations like this is just another way that Freedom First invests in our communities.
5: Every 3 months, the Roanoke-based credit union directs its freedom to give towards a local nonprofit, says Johnson.
6: To really try to help our nonprofit organizations so they can continue to make a difference in our region. But this is our first food run. Last quarter, it was Boys and Girls Club of Southwest Virginia, where we were taking donations for their summer program for their kids.
5: Besides donating non-perishable food items between noon and 6 at Elmwood Park this Friday, there are drop-off boxes available until this Thursday at places like the Berglund Center, Franklin Plaza in downtown Roanoke, Chocolate Paper, the WDBJ TV studios, and the K92 building on Electric Road. Gene Morano, WFIR News.
0: Local families can grab a free lunch and mix with area law enforcement officers later this week. The Roanoke City Sheriff's Office is inviting the community to its fourth annual National Hot Dog Day celebration this Wednesday at Fallon Park. Complimentary hot dogs, chips, and drinks will be served from 11 a.m. to 1 p.m. while supplies last, alongside special family-friendly activities. You're never more than 10 minutes from local news. 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I'm Ian Price.
3: All right, 6:16, let's go to sports. We begin with baseball and the Carolina League. Salem beat Columbia yesterday 4. Charleston over Hill City, it was 13-4. Avalanche League, Pulaski and Danville rained out. Major League Baseball, Boston beat the Mets 3-2. Baltimore over Kansas City 8-2. The Yankees by Washington 5-3. Atlanta beat St. Louis 4-3. All-Star festivities crank up tonight in Philadelphia with a home run derby. The All-Star game follows tomorrow evening. Yesterday was the final day of the Major League Baseball draft. Number of players from local schools selected, including UVA shortstop Eric Becker, who was picked by Cincinnati. Virginia Tech pitcher Brett Renfro goes to Minnesota. Liberty infielder Tanner Marsh taken by the A's. BMI first baseman Grayson Fitzwater going to the White Sox. Radford pitcher Ray Ladd is headed to the Reds. And JMU pitcher Luke McGrath selected by the Cubs. Wake Forest infielder Dalton Wentz, who played at Amherst County High School, he was taken by Atlanta. NBA, Victor Wembanyama and the Spurs agreeing to a 5-year contract extension. WNBA winners Sunday, Washington, Dallas, Indiana, Toronto. In golf, Stephen Fisk won the ISCO Championship, the Open. The British Open starting Thursday, Royal Birkdale in England.
9: Tennis, Wimbledon champions crowned over the weekend. Linda Noskova was the women's title winner, and Jannik Sinner, the men's winner. Soccer, the semifinals set for the World Cup tomorrow at 3. France plays Spain Wednesday at 3. England against Argentina, the final next Sunday. Due to the FIFA World Cup, sports bettors facing a gambling boom in the U.S., causing growing concern. Fox's David Spunt has the latest in Washington.
7: A betting boom. Billions of dollars flowing from countries across the globe, and the World Cup is fueling the fire. Industry analysts expect fans to set record gambling numbers, even more than the Super Bowl. Some analysts predict more than $50 billion in global wagers. Deutsche Bank projects $3.3 billion in wagers through U.S. sports books, led by sites like DraftKings and FanDuel. While legal sports betting explodes, experts say it makes it hard to rein in other sports betting. In college sports, some betting is legal, but gray areas are plentiful. Prop bets are growing increasingly controversial. In Washington, David Spunt, Fox News.
9: And for NASCAR, it was delayed some 3 hours, but the race did get run down in Atlanta. It was won by Ryan Blaney, and that's sports, WFIR.
19: This is the Roanoke Valley's Morning News with Joey Self on WFIR, Roanoke.
9: Good morning. No traffic tie-ups right now at daybreak. Cloudy skies, some light rain, 69 degrees.
20: Scattered shower and downpour chances continue. I'm First Alert meteorologist Caroline Matheny.
9: With that in mind, a flood watch is in place. Top local stories.
21: As talks of data centers being constructed in Southwest Virginia continue, a member of the Virginia Sierra Club says the Commonwealth's data center boom is bringing more questions than answers. I'm WFIR's Connor Arthur.
1: The three Republicans who are vying for the party's nomination to face Virginia's senior U.S. Senator Mark Warner this fall took part in a recent forum that touched on data centers. I'm WFIR's Clark Palmer.
5: Every 3 months, a local credit union rolls out the Freedom to Give campaign in support of a local nonprofit and their mission. 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I'm WFIR's Gene Morano.
9: Drought conditions are creating dangerous hidden obstacles for boaters in local waterways. Smith Mountain Forest responders. Smith Mountain first responders are reminding the public to use extreme caution when operating a vessel after dark due to low water levels. Time now for the Money Monitor. Oil prices have jumped. Prices of Brent crude and U.S. benchmark crude gaining more than 3% earlier today. Wall Street Friday, the S&P rose 0.4%, the Dow added 0.3%, the Nasdaq climbed 0.3%. Volkswagen CEO indicating he's trying to avoid closing plants as he seeks to turn around the automaker's performance. The company faces pressure to cut costs at home and increasingly intense competition in the lucrative Chinese market. Gas prices on average for our region as far as regular gas starting out the week at $3.60 a gallon.
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8: I'm Maria Bartiromo, and this is the Fox Business Report. The stock market opens later this morning after a week that saw gains for the NASDAQ and S&P 500 and a loss for the Dow, which leads to advice from Ryan Lynch of Zelenicher Dorfman Wealth Advisors that people have to focus on the long term.
10: Investors are really going to have to try to navigate by finding high quality names and look past some of the short term moves that can impact inflation. We think rates are going to come down. Again, what's going to happen is oil is going to drive a lot of the short term inflation conversation. We'll see where this conflict in Iran heads.
8: Though there was a warning from one economist that inflation is going to linger. Dana Peterson, chief economist at the Conference Board, says consumers will continue seeing a price squeeze at the grocery store even as gas prices come down. And she says we won't see the Fed's target inflation rate of 2% until at least 2028. Business News twice an hour on Fox News Headlines 24/7.

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4: We're starting the day off with some scattered showers and downpours. Flood watch has been issued and remains in effect until later this evening, as the ground is already oversaturated, and any additional downpours could cause an increased flash flooding risk. Make sure to steer clear from flooded roadways as you're outdoors. Temperatures remain cooler than average, with highs only topping out into the mid to upper 70s. Shower and storm chances begin to drop off in the afternoon. Some may even see some pockets of sunshine. Heading into Tuesday, drier conditions settle in and temperatures are on the rise. We'll see high temperatures in the upper 80s tomorrow, returning to the mid-90s by Wednesday. Humidity remains high, but mostly dry and sunny conditions will dominate the region. We're watching ahead to next weekend for some low-end shower and storm chances. From WDBJ 7, I'm First Alert Meteorologist Caroline Matheny on WFIR.
5: Right now, some light rain, and we do have cloudy skies, and we're holding right now at 69 degrees. A runner has been gored in the face. Many more fortunate to not be seriously injured during a chaotic bull run at Spain's San Fermín Festival. The six bulls and accompanying steers charged through crowds of thrill seekers who packed the narrow street course in Pamplona Saturday. One runner was pierced by a horn in the face, while 12 more people needed medical treatment for an assortment of knocks. Saturday's was the fifth morning run of the eight-day festival. Tributes pouring in for South Carolina Republican Senator Lindsey Graham, who died Saturday at the age of 71.
6: President Trump on NBC's Meet the Press said he will remember Senator Graham fondly.
7: He was somebody that loved our country, and he fought very hard for the country.
6: Praise came from across the aisle. Republican Senator Mike Lee said he'd miss Graham's infectious laugh. Democratic Senator Amy Klobuchar said in a statement on Facebook that Graham brought joy to his job. From around the world, Ukraine President Volodymyr Zelensky called Graham a determined leader, while Israel's President Isaac Herzog referred to Graham as
8: a true friend of Israel and a dear friend of mine
6: in a post on social media. Grinnell Scott, Fox News.
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11: Even for people who fall asleep easily, staying asleep can be difficult. You wake up, your mind starts to race, you can't turn those thoughts off. Sleep experts say there are a few things you can try. Cognitive shuffling. That's when you choose a random, impersonal, non-emotional word. Then for each letter of that word, think of as many words that begin with each letter as you can before moving on to the next one. It distracts your brain from stress. It also mimics the fragmented thought patterns that usually occur as you drift off to sleep. Sensory grounding is something else. That's when you work through things you can hear, feel, see, smell, or taste. That helps you to be in the moment instead of dwelling on the past or the future. Or just do a mental walkthrough of a place you know well. Familiar but neutral imagery that can calm the brain. I'm Dr. Sanjay Gupta, helping you live a better life.
12: My whole identity had been wrapped up in being a soldier. 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Having King join the group, that was the beginning of a really good friendship.
13: It's a good time.
14: I first heard about Wounded Warrior Project through CQ. And at first I was kind of like, I don't know if I qualify. But having been a part of it, it's kind of taught me that it's not just the wounds that you can see, but it's those that you can't.
12: When you do something like a peer support group with Wounded Warrior Project and come together from different walks of life, man,

0: growth is incredible. If not for Wounded Warrior Project, I really don't think that I'd be here today.
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3: Political analysts have their eyes on the Georgia Senate race. Here's why. Georgia went red in 2016, backing Donald Trump in the presidential election. Next, it went blue, narrowly voting for Joe Biden, then swung back red to Trump in 2024. Some consider Senator John Ossoff one of the Democratic Party's most vulnerable senators seeking re-election. His Republican challenger, Congressman Mike Collins, was backed by Trump in the GOP primary runoff. Our Fox News survey of Georgia voters finds Ossoff has a significant lead over Collins. That's partly because more Georgians are concerned Collins is too close to Trump than that Ossoff is too liberal. 96% of Democrats favor Ossoff. 89% of Republicans go for Collins. That might not sound like a big difference, but then consider 10% of Republicans defect to Ossoff. I'm Dana Blanton. That's your Poll Parade.
4: And a good morning to you. Coming up on 6:30 at WFIR. No traffic issues at the moment. We do have a flood watch in place weather-wise. More on that on the way. Top local stories, 2 minutes.
5: I'm Connor Arthur. A member of the Virginia Sierra Club says the Commonwealth's data center boom is bringing more questions than answers.
6: I'm Clark Palmer. Three Republicans vying for the party's U.S. Senate nomination say the Commonwealth has to make noise this fall.
7: I'm Gene Morano. Freedom First Credit Union says they want to make it the easiest they can for those willing to support their freedom to give food donation drive, which ends this Friday at Elmwood Park.
4: Okay, check on the weather is brought to you by Southern Team Auto Mall. And today we have an 80% chance of showers, possible thunderstorms, flood watch in place, and a high at 79. Later on tonight, 30% chance of rain, then cloudy, 63. Wet weather heads out by tomorrow. Sunshine is back with a high of 88. And Wednesday, sunny with a high of 97. So a heat is back big by midweek. Right now, it's cloudy for the most part, and we do have 69 degrees. This update from ABC News.
8: ABC News, I'm Chuck Sievertson. Iran and the U.S. shooting missiles at each other again. Iran hit a container ship in the Strait of Hormuz. The U.S. then fired missiles at Iran. Iran fired missiles at Jordan, Kuwait, Oman, and Qatar. ABC's Karen Wong.
9: U.S. officials say the new wave of strikes overnight hit dozens of targets to weaken Iran's ability to attack ships in the Strait of Hormuz. The attacks targeted air defense systems, coastal radar sites, and small boats.
8: More Israeli air attacks in Gaza City. At least 6 Palestinians were killed, including a 9-year-old girl. A dozen others wounded, say Palestinian health officials. Israeli military says it targeted terrorist infrastructure. Violent storms and flooding from Pennsylvania to Missouri and extreme heat from California to Michigan and Wisconsin. Senator Lindsey Graham, South Carolina Republican, died from a ruptured aorta stemming from heart disease, says preliminary info from the Medical Examiner. This is ABC News.
2: This is the Roanoke Valley's Morning News with Joey Self on WFIR Roanoke.
4: 6:31 at WFIR right now, 69 degrees.
10: Another rainy day today, but warmer and drier conditions are on the way later this week.
4: Top local story, Virginia, currently the data center capital of the world with more than 370 centers in operation. A Roanoke College alumnus running for Congress says the industry needs to be regulated as soon as possible. WFIR's Connor Arthur beginning our team coverage with that story.
5: Tim Sawinski is currently running for Virginia's 1st Congressional District, representing parts of Henrico County and farther east against Republican incumbent Rob Whitman. He says the construction of data centers is not your average construction project.
11: You're not building a Walmart. You're not building a factory. You're building something completely unique and that has massive size, massive consequences, massive power use, water use, energy use, you name it. This is treated like it's something else that it actually is. It needs to be regarded with the uniqueness that's there.
5: Botetourt County's proposed Google data center is continuing to face pushback from residents over water and energy concerns. The project would draw up to 2 million gallons of water per day for each building in the campus from Carvin's Cove. Sawinski says the center could also harm residents who rely on well water.
11: The water can't get absorbed in the water tables as well, but also all of the pollution that's already on site just slips right off and goes straight into the local waterways. So if you're on well water, both the construction sedimentation, both the blowdown if it's closed loop loop system, and both just the normal operations of a data center getting slipped off from the concrete into local waterways, that can have massive impacts on water contamination.
5: In Roanoke City, City Council unanimously passed new ordinances last week governing where and how data centers would be built, limiting zoning districts and setting construction standards for noise, design, and landscaping. Connor Arthur, WFIR News.
4: Coming up, data center team coverage will continue with an upcoming election. I'm Joey Self.
12: And I'm Ian Price. Still ahead, a residential structure fire in Bedford County has claimed the life of a family pet.
10: Some areas may be waking up to a few scattered showers this Monday morning. A flood watch remains into effect for the southern portion of our viewing area through later this evening, as localized heavy downpours over already saturated ground could lead to water pooling. High temperatures will remain below average today, topping out into the mid to upper 70s. Drier air and more sunshine return Tuesday, bringing the heat back into the forecast, with temperatures climbing back into the 90s by Wednesday. From WDBJ 7, I'm meteorologist Caroline Matheny on WFIR.
4: All right, now it's cloudy 69. Team coverage continues. And Ian Price.
12: Joey, possible regulations for data centers was a topic discussed during a forum featuring Republican candidates looking to defeat Mark Warner. Details from WFIR's Clark Palmer.
6: The Family Foundation of Virginia recently hosted Republican U.S. Senate candidates Kim Farrington, Bert Mizusawa, and David Williams for a forum that touched on several issues, including how to handle the data center issue. Williams, a former CIA case officer, said lawmakers have to make sure that Virginians are not footing the bill for data centers.
13: We make sure that each of these data centers, whether they're here in the 6th District or down in the 9th, that they're self-sustainable and that they don't pull from your energy, they don't pull from your water, and that they allow you to make sure that your bills don't go up.
6: Kim Farrington, who worked at the White House Office of Management and Budget, says the country needs to build and run data centers in a more efficient way.
14: Let's use micronuclear reactors to actually provide the energy for these data centers. Micronuclear reactors have been used on Navy ships since 1971. And that way, you will not have to pay for their energy usage as residents.
6: Major General Bert Mizusawa says local communities should be the ones making decisions about data centers.
15: I think the local communities should decide what's in their best interest. So I will say that we do need more and better, cheaper energy for Americans, but I do not want to have it shoved down the throats of our local communities unless they think it's in their best interest.
6: The Republican U.S. Senate primary is scheduled for August the 4th. Clark Palmer, WFIR News.
12: Historic regional drought conditions are creating dangerous hidden obstacles for boaters in local waterways. Smith Mountain Lake Marine volunteer fire and rescue crews say they saved four people late Saturday night after their boat ran aground on an exposed sole near marker B13. First responders safely transported all four occupants back to their homes without injuries, but are reminding the public to use extreme caution when operating a vessel after dark due to low water levels. Those receding water levels are also triggering emergency measures for the region's primary drinking supply. A volunteer water conservation alert remains in effect across the Roanoke Valley as the severe summer drought continues to deplete regional reservoirs. The Western Virginia Water Authority activated the Stage 1 advisory after water levels at Carvin's Cove dropped nearly 15 feet below full capacity. Local utility managers are asking residential and commercial customers to limit outdoor lawn watering to before 10 a.m. or after 7 p.m. to minimize evaporation. Western Virginia Water Authority spokesperson Sarah Bumgardner says minor adjustments to indoor routines can have a measurable impact on the community supply.
16: And honestly, many of our customers already practice these things on a regular basis. We have found that since the last time any type of water conservation was here in the valley back in 2002, people adopted these measures and water consumption has declined since then.
12: The voluntary conservation parameters mark the first time the Regional Water Authority has activated its drought contingency plan since the consolidated system was formed. When a historic dry spell forced mandatory water restrictions back in 2002, the city of Roanoke still managed its water utility independently. Utility directors say repairing household plumbing leaks, running only full loads in washing machines, and keeping drinking water in the refrigerator are other effective ways residents can do their part to preserve the remaining supply. A mass local do-gooder is capturing widespread attention across the Star City. Social media trackers note an anonymous volunteer calling himself the Roanoke Raven. has amassed more than 9,000 followers on TikTok over the past month. The individual, who claims to be a local firefighter and EMT, posts videos of himself picking up litter and distributing water bottles to the homeless during regional heat waves. Live in the WFIR News Center, I'm Ian Price.
17: 6:38 coming up, a local pet boarding business facing an intense investigation following disturbing allegations of animal cruelty. And we have the health check sports around the corner. It's WFIR. Depend on it.
18: 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Prenuvo's whole body scan screens for hundreds of conditions, including

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3: More showers, thunderstorms, especially this morning, early afternoon, before we clear out by tomorrow and the sun is back. We do have a flood watch in place till 8 tonight. Right now, it's 69 degrees. Back over to Ian Price.
4: Joey, a residential structure fire in Bedford County has claimed the life of a family pet. Volunteer firefighters with the Forest Fire Department say they responded to a heavy smoke condition at a home on Good Road Saturday afternoon. Crews managed to extinguish the flames before they could completely destroy the living spaces and attic there on Good. But a dog pulled from the home unfortunately died from its injuries. A local pet boarding business is facing an intense investigation following disturbing allegations of animal cruelty. Roanoke Police Department animal protection officers obtained a search warrant for City Dogs Boarding and Play Care. After a pet suffered heat stroke on site, investigators say they discovered dozens of dogs exhibiting severe heat distress inside a warehouse where ground temperatures reached 85 degrees with no visible drinking water. The facility's owner issued a written statement entirely disputing the allegations, claiming the facts are being presented out of a misleading context. Every 3 months, a local credit union rolls out the Freedom to Give campaign in support of a local nonprofit and their mission. This time around, it's a food donation drive to support Feeding Southwest Virginia as the food bank tackles food insecurity in the region. More from WFIR's Gene Marano.
5: Feeding Southwest Virginia is based in Salem with another food warehouse satellite in far Southwest Virginia, serving hundreds of food pantries. Recent Medicaid and SNAP cuts and summer, when school children aren't receiving at least the one nutritious meal they were sure of having every day, make this an especially challenging time for the food insecure. Freedom to Give was created by Freedom First Credit Union, where Chief Executive Officer Linda Johnson says monetary donations are nice, but
6: what they're really looking for are things like peanut butter, canned proteins, beans, rice, pasta. But they are asking for no glass, but they do have a shortage of items that are low sodium and low sugar.
5: Between now and Thursday, food donations can be made at drop-off boxes found around the valley, including at the Berglund Center, the WDBJ 7 lobby, the K92 building, and Chocolate Paper in downtown Roanoke. Or on Friday between noon and 6 p.m., those shelf-stable food donations can be dropped off at Elmwood Park.
6: And it is so much easier when you're in the grocery store just to pick up a can of soup, some pasta, some low-sugar options. And it's amazing that even the small acts of generosity can make a huge difference.
5: The previous Freedom to Give campaign raised funds for the Boys and Girls Clubs of Southwest Virginia summer camps, also focused on underserved communities and lower-income families struggling to make ends meet and to put nutritious food on the table. Gene Marano, WFIR News.
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8: 6:43, there might be a new way to kick an old habit.
9: Trying to quit smoking? Try exercise. New research shows exercise can boost a smoker's odds of kicking the habit. Just one round of exercise can apparently block a nicotine craving. Researchers analyzing the outcomes of 59 previous clinical trials studying the benefits of exercise for those trying to quit smoking. And while cautioning that exercise should not be used in lieu of medication or other programs to reduce tobacco cravings, it can be done at any time and customized. The research was reported in the Journal of Sport and Health Science. House call for health, Elisa.

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4: 6:45, let's go to sports, baseball, and the Carolina League. Salem beat Columbia. Final was 8-4. Charleston over Hill City, 13-4. Appalachian League, Pulaski and Danville rained out. Major League Baseball, Boston beat the Mets, 3-2. Baltimore over Kansas City, 8-2. Yankees by Washington, 5-3. Atlanta beat St. Louis, 4-3. All-Star festivities starting up tonight in Philadelphia with the annual Home Run Derby. The All-Star game follows tomorrow night. Yesterday was the final day of the Big League Baseball draft. Number of players from local schools around the state selected, including UVA shortstop Eric Becker. He was picked by Cincinnati. The Hokies pitcher Brent Renfro, he goes to Minnesota. Liberty infielder Tanner Morris taken by the A's. VMI first baseman Grayson Fitzwater going to the White Sox. Raptor pitcher Ray Ladd headed to the Reds. And JMU pitcher Luke McGrath selected by the Cubs. Wake Forest infielder Dalton Wentz, who played at Amherst County High School, taken by Atlanta. NBA, Victor Wembanyama, the Spurs, they agreed to a 5-year contract extension. WNBA winners Sunday, Washington, Indiana, Dallas, and Toronto. In golf, Stephen Fisk won the ISCO Championship. The Open Championship starts Thursday at Royal Birkdale in England. Tennis, Wimbledon champs are crowned over the weekend. Yannick Sinner, the men's winner, and Wimbledon has become home away from home for Czech women tennis players. Fox's Tim McMaster with the latest on that nation's dominance in London.
5: Czech women have a long history of success at Wimbledon, going back to Martina Navratilova in the 1970s, and the nation was guaranteed its third champion in 4 years Saturday in an all-Czech final.
6: It's Linda Nastava, the latest Czech champion of Wimbledon.
5: Courtesy ESPN, Nuskova defeated Carolina Mahova for her first Grand Slam title. She wasted a 5-2 lead and 5 match points in the second set, but was able to settle herself to win the third set and the match 6-2, 5-7, 6-3. I'm Tim McMaster, Fox News.
4: Already to soccer, the semifinals set for the World Cup. Tomorrow at 3, France plays Spain. Wednesday at 3, England against Argentina. And the two winners will meet in the final on Sunday. NASCAR Ryan Blaney won the race at Atlanta. That's sports. WFIR.
3: This is the Roanoke Valley's Morning News with Joey Self on WFIR Roanoke.
4: Okay, no traffic tie-ups right now. We do have cloudy skies, 69 degrees.
7: Rainy and muggy weather continues. I'm First Alert meteorologist Caroline Matheny.
4: We do have a flood watch till 8 tonight. Top local stories.
8: Virginia is currently the data center capital of the world with more than 370 data centers in operation. A Roanoke College alumnus running for Congress says the industry needs to be regulated as soon as possible. I'm WFIR's Connor Arthur.
9: Three Republicans vying for the party's U.S. Senate nomination say garnering independent and some Democratic support could lead to victory this fall. I'm WFIR's Clark Palmer.
10: Freedom First Credit Union says they want to make it easy as they can for those willing to support their Freedom to Give food donation drive, which ends this Friday at Elmwood Park, but you don't have to wait until then if you're able to make a contribution. I'm WFIR's Gene Marano.
4: A sweeping bipartisan housing package has officially become law without the signature of the president. Virginia Senator Mark Warner champions several core pieces of the legislation, which aims to boost affordable housing supplies, expand small-dollar mortgages, and prohibit large institutional investors from buying up single-family homes. Fox News.
11: Fox News, I'm Gianna Gelosi. The Senate returns today under a dark cloud after the sudden death of Senator Lindsey Graham.
12: The Washington, D.C. Medical Examiner's preliminary examination found that the 71-year-old suffered an aortic dissection, or essentially complications from cardiovascular disease. And emergency crews responded to a report of chest pain that a home listed as one of Graham's addresses.
11: Fox's Alex Hogan. Lindsey Graham was 71. The U.S. conducting a fresh round of strikes against Iran last night in an attempt to counter Tehran's aggression in the Strait of Hormuz.
13: The U.S. military

0: says it hit dozens of Iranian targets overnight. This in response to Iran hitting another container ship on Sunday in the Strait of Hormuz. Iran, meanwhile, says it targeted United States military facilities in Bahrain and destroyed radar systems in Oman.
1: It's Fox's Jonathan Savage. 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
4: Went down 250 years ago at Independence Hall in Philadelphia. The founders finalized the Declaration of Independence there. But something else big went down at Independence Hall just a couple of days ago, as in the ground. Congress adopted a resolution mandating burial of a time capsule just a few feet away from Independence Hall. And the instructions are clear, do not open until the year 2276. In the time capsule, there's a piece of metal from Lower Manhattan after 9/11, bolo ties from New Mexico. Georgia donated a medallion from the Masters Golf Tournament. The Golden State included an AI prompt from the chatbot Claude. Democratic Pennsylvania Representative Brendan Boyle wanted to include a Philadelphia cheesesteak in the capsule, but he doubted that would keep. Ironically, the biggest enemy of the time capsule is time itself. Time and sediment degrades items inside time capsules. The hope is that the time capsule at Independence Hall doesn't fail, and that the country doesn't fail in the meantime either. With the Speaker's Lobby, Chad Pergram, Fox News.
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6: We're starting off the day with scattered showers and heavy downpours. A flood watch remains into effect until later this evening, as the ground is already saturated from Saturday and Sunday's rainfall, and any additional downpours could increase the risk of flash flooding. If you encounter flooded roadways, remember to turn around and don't drown. Temperatures will stay cooler than average today, with highs only reaching the mid to upper 70s. Shower and storm chances begin to taper off this afternoon, and some areas may even catch a few breaks of sunshine. Looking ahead to Tuesday, drier weather returns and temperatures begin to climb. Highs reach the upper 80s tomorrow before returning to the mid-90s by Wednesday. Humidity will remain high, but mostly sunny and dry conditions are expected through much of the week. We're also keeping an eye on next weekend with a few isolated shower and storm chances. From WDBJ 7, I'm First Alert Meteorologist Caroline Matheny on WFIR.
7: All right now, we do have cloudy skies, some light rain, and we're at 69 degrees. Kia America, they have issued a new recall for nearly 463,000 of its Telluride SUVs, urging owners to again park their vehicles outside and away from buildings after several customers reported fires following previous repairs. The recall announced by the National Highway Traffic Safety Administration replaces a prior one that Kia initiated in 2024. Certain Tellurides from model years 2020 to

0: 24 are affected. The front power seat motor of the vehicles may overheat due to a stuck slide knob. Kia will address the hazard, and the new fix will be free of charge. You think you got the right stuff to be an astronaut? If you do, NASA is looking for volunteers, but don't expect any rocket rides. Let's get more now in this report from Fox News.
1: NASA is recruiting volunteers to spend a full year living inside a simulated Moon and Mars habitat at the Johnson Space Center in Houston. The mission helps researchers study how crews handle isolation, limited supplies, delayed communication, and other challenges of deep space travel. Participants will conduct simulated spacewalks, scientific experiments, and habitat maintenance, all without leaving Earth. NASA says volunteers will be paid, although the agency isn't revealing how much. The research could help keep future astronauts safe on missions to the moon and eventually Mars as NASA prepares for longer journeys deep into space. Matt Murphy, Fox News.
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3: 61 at the break and holding. Good morning, I'm Jay Reynolds. Dodgers have been holding at 61 wins since last Wednesday when they beat Colorado. This weekend they were swept by the Diamondbacks. L.A. swept for the first time this season. Last team to be swept, Arizona with a 5-3 win yesterday. White Sox became the 12th team to 50 wins.
4: Swinging a fly ball to right. It's deep and it is gone up the top of the fence and over. Butler made a leaping attempt and he couldn't get it. Graydon Montgomery with a three-run homer. It's 6-1.
3: ESPN 1000. White Sox beat the A's 9-1. Win number 50. Phillies shut out the Tigers 5-0. Zach Wheeler, 10 strikeouts in 6 innings. He gets his 10th win. His teammate Chris Sanchez, meanwhile, will get the start for the National League for the All-Star game tomorrow in Philly. The American League will go with Dylan Cease from the Blue Jays. Toronto losing to the Padres yesterday 5-4. San Diego taking the lead with 2 in the 8th. Braves score in the top of the 9th on a Cardinals error. They win 4-3. Yankees get a 2-run triple from Ben Rice in the 8th. They beat Washington 5-3. Red Sox rally from down 2 in the 9th and beat the Mets 3-2 in 10. Boston's 9th straight win. Pirates sweep Milwaukee 14-5. Guardians sweep the Marlins 5-2. Cubs double up the Reds 8-4. Rangers get a walk-off single from Brandon Nimmo. They beat Houston 6-5. WNBA Fever, a 34-point rout of the Aces in Las Vegas. The same Aces team that won by 48 on Saturday. Wings get a double-double from Paige Beckers. They beat Chicago 96-91. Warriors are hiring Frank Vogel as their associate head coach. Officials in Michigan will meet this week, and in the spotlight is the culture of the athletic department and potentially the future of athletic director Ward Manuel. World Cup semifinals tomorrow. The Final Four is set. To that end, FIFA says they'll talk about expanding to a possible field of 64.
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0: And a good morning to you. Monday underway. We got a flood watch in place till 8 tonight. We'll update you on the weather on the way. Top local stories, 6 minutes.
6: I'm Connor Arthur. A Roanoke College alumnus running for Congress says the data center industry needs to be regulated as soon as possible.
7: I'm Clark Palmer. Possible regulations for data centers was a topic discussed during a forum featuring Republican candidates looking to defeat Mark Warner.
8: I'm Gene Marano. Every 3 months, a local credit union rolls out the Freedom to Give campaign in support of a local nonprofit. 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
0: All right, here's the weather for today. We do have a flood watch in place. That'll be until 8 tonight. Look for showers, possible thunderstorms this morning and this afternoon. At a height of about 79, 30% chance on the way tonight. Otherwise, cloudy and 63. And it's going to be sunny tomorrow. We have a high of 88. Right now, some fog, light rain, 69. Top stories ahead. 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
9: From ABC News, I'm Chuck Severson. More evidence that the ceasefire with Iran is over. Iran hit a container ship in the Strait of Hormuz. The U.S. then fired missiles at Iran, and Iran fired missiles at Jordan, Kuwait, Oman, and Qatar. Could raise gasoline prices again, says ABC's Karen Hwang.
10: All this is pushing oil prices higher. Gas is up an average of 10 cents per gallon in the last week. Analysts say this will be the first weekly rise in gas costs since back in May. Now, before that new round of strikes yesterday, President Trump suggested the U.S. and Iran were close to a deal to move forward with peace talks. The White House insists negotiations will continue.
9: More Israeli air attacks on Gaza City. At least six Palestinians were killed, including a nine-year-old girl. A dozen others were wounded, say Palestinian health officials. Israeli military says it targeted terrorist infrastructure. Extreme weather of various types, violent storms and flooding from Pennsylvania to Missouri, and extreme heat. ABC's Hannah Bata.
11: After fueling wildfires like the 2,700-acre Summit Fire northeast of Los Angeles, the heat expanding eastward, setting records from Utah to Montana. New all-time highs were set in Salt Lake City, where the temperature hit 109, and in Billings, Montana, which hit 111 degrees. International Falls, Minnesota, on the Canadian border, could see its first 100-degree day in more than a century.
12: Fueled by hot, dry conditions, the Gold Mountain wildfire has consumed 33,000 acres in southwest Colorado. It's only about 7% contained and has prompted voluntary evacuations. On Sunday, a pilot was killed when a helicopter went down in a reservoir during firefighting operations.
9: ABC's Jim Ryan. Senator Lindsey Graham, South Carolina Republican, died from a ruptured aorta stemming from heart disease. Says preliminary info from the Medical Examiner. 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
9: Oil prices jumped and Asian stock market shares were mostly lower today after the U.S. carried out air attacks and Iran retaliated. Price of Brent crude, the international standard, rose to over $77 a barrel. The U.S. benchmark crude went up to over $72 a barrel. Florida executing three of its oldest death row inmates back-to-back, each one older than the last. Last month, it did so to Dusty Spencer, 74, for fatally stabbing his wife in 1992. Two others the same age scheduled this month. A reminder that wildfires, or rather wildlife, can get wild and dangerous. Yellowstone National Park on Friday. ABC's Melissa Don.
15: The man and his grandchild stopped to take photos of the bison. Seconds later, the massive mammal then charges, chasing the family around trees before the man is thrown into the air, seriously injuring him.
16: Bison! Look out, bison!
15: The grandfather is lucky to be alive. Millions of people visit Yellowstone every year to see the park's famous wildlife. Unfortunately, this is not the first time we've seen bison charging tourists.
9: Sam Neill, the actor from Jurassic Park, who also played Holly Hunter's husband in The Piano, has died. He was 78. In court today, a French teen facing mischief and public nuisance charges in Singapore after posting a video on social media of himself in a shopping mall licking a straw from an orange juice vending machine and then putting it back. Some prison time is possible. Chuck Sievertson, ABC News.
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0: And a good morning to you. It is 7:05. Going to start this hour with a traffic alert. Delays 220 northbound near the Walmart, reportedly result of a tractor-trailer accident. We take a look at 511 Virginia traffic at a standstill. And again, it is 220 northbound near the Walmart there. So make sure you be aware of that on your morning commute. Right now, we are at 69 degrees, light rain and cloudy skies.
17: A flood watch remains in effect until this evening with more rain and downpours possible.
0: And our top local story, as talks of data centers being constructed in Southwest Virginia continue, a member of the Virginia Sierra Club says the Commonwealth's data center boom is bringing more questions and answers. More now with WFIR's Connor Arthur.
18: There are 371 data centers currently operating in Virginia, with more than 400 planned to be built, Google and Botetourt County being one of them. Tim Sawinski is the communications director for Virginia Sierra Club, a nonprofit organization advocating for environmental improvement and policy, and says the amount of data centers in the Commonwealth is putting a lot of weight on the state's shoulders.
19: The number two of data center accumulation to the state of Virginia is the country of China. And that means several different things. One, it means we are overloaded. We are picking up the tab for the world's internet access. But it also means that we know what the worst case scenario looks like because we have them here.
18: Water usage for Botetourt's proposed Google data center would rank it as the tech giant's 8th largest complex in the world, up to 2 million gallons per day for each of the center's buildings, racking up hundreds of millions of gallons per year. The Roanoke College alumnus says there are no limits on how much water the centers can consume, especially under a severe drought.
19: There is no specific rules, no protections in place, federally, statewide, even locally, that says if we're in a drought, cut off the water to data centers. We can't possibly do that. It would make the industry mad. But people take less showers. That's where we are.
18: Carvin's Cove will be the center's main water source, which currently sits nearly 15 feet below full pond. That's nearly 66% capacity. Connor Arthur, WFIR News.
0: All right, coming up this morning, we have more of your top local news, including a sweeping housing package officially becoming law without the signature of the president. And Virginia loosening its long-standing restrictions on alcohol sales to support independent business owners. I'm Joey Self.
20: Hey, Diamond, Ian Price, still ahead. Tributes from across the political spectrum have been released following the sudden passing of South Carolina Senator Lindsey Graham.
17: Some areas may be waking up this morning to some scattered showers on this Monday. A flood watch remains into effect for the southern portion of our viewing area until later this evening, as localized downpours on an already saturated ground could cause some water pooling. Temperatures will stay below average in the mid to upper 70s today, but tomorrow the heat makes its way back in with drier, sunnier conditions. Temperatures return to the 90s by Wednesday. From WDBJ 7, I'm meteorologist Caroline Matheny on WFIR.
0: Again, we do have a traffic note. Delays 220 northbound near the Clearbrook Walmart, reportedly result of a tractor-trailer accident. And again, that is 220 northbound near the Clearbrook Walmart. We'll keep you up to date. More of your top local news and Ian Price.
20: Joey, a sweeping bipartisan housing package has officially become law without the signature of the president. Congressional leaders note the ROAD to Housing Act, or Road to Housing Act, automatically took effect over the weekend after the 10-day presidential review window expired. The president refused to sign it because he wanted more votes for his Save America Act, which is all about voting. Virginia Senator Mark Warner championed several core pieces of the legislation, which aims to boost affordable housing supplies, expand small-dollar mortgages, and prohibit large institutional investors from buying up single-family homes. Three Republicans vying for the party's U.S. Senate nomination. Says the Commonwealth has to make noise this fall. More from WFIR's Clark Palmer.
7: Government finance expert Kim Farrington, retired Army Major General Burt Mizusawa, and former CIA case officer David Williams are the three Republicans who are vying for the party's nomination to face off with Virginia's senior U.S. Senator Mark Warner. When asked during a recent forum about how he would defeat Warner this November, should he become the nominee, David Williams said uniting the Republican Party would go a long way in helping his campaign.
1: Right now, we're not even viewed as competitive because we are not out there, we're not voting. And so in order for us not to become a blue state, we have to get out there. We have to get people out to vote. And then the second thing is we have to get the independent voters.
7: Farrington says Warner is out of touch and not delivering for Virginians.
21: I am in touch with Virginians. I can relate to Virginians. And that's how we're going to win. In addition to getting the 37% of independents that are not happy with Mark Warner, with the 12% of Democrats that are feeling forgotten by Mark Warner.
7: While he did not mention specifics of his plan for victory, Major General Burt Mizusawa did explain a main issue he has with Warner.
22: He failed to exercise leadership while he was the head of the Senate Select Committee on Intelligence. He knew what Schiff was saying was a lie. Schiff had immunity because he did it in his position as a congressman. How could Mark Warner let our country go through that?
7: The Republican nominee will be decided during a primary on August the 4th. Clark Palmer, WFIR News.
20: A Virginia congressman says having a better relationship with allies would make a ceasefire agreement with Iran easier to enforce. A series of unclaimed airstrikes that hit Iran after the U.S. said it ended its attacks, raising questions about who targeted the Islamic Republic. The strikes late last week hit areas across southern Iran as the country prepared to bury the late supreme leader. The attacks come amid tensions over the Strait of Hormuz, a crucial waterway for oil and gas. Northern Virginia Congressman James Walkinshaw tells CNN, it is time for the Trump administration to get a real and lasting agreement with Iran done to bring the fighting to an end and keep the strait open.
23: We got to get a real agreement, a real negotiated signed commitment to open the Strait of Hormuz. It would be better if we could work with our allies around the globe to increase pressure on Iran to get to that agreement. Unfortunately, we've alienated our allies and put the United States in a weaker position.
20: Walkinshaw says the previous memorandum of understanding did not lead to any positive change amid the conflict. Virginia is loosening its longstanding restrictions on alcohol sales to support independent business owners. State alcohol and beverage control officials have formally adjusted the required food to liquor sales ratio for establishments holding full liquor licenses. Local restaurant owners say the previous strict percentage requirements were incredibly difficult to hit consistently. And easing the ratio will significantly reduce compliance pressure on smaller eateries. Live in the WFIR News Center, I'm Ian Price.
24: 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Coming up in sports, we now are down to the Final Four. 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WFIR, depend on it.
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32: 80% chance of rain, possible storms today. Flood watch till 8 tonight. Currently at 79 degrees. Again, there is a traffic note here. Delays 220 northbound near the Clearbrook Walmart reportedly the result of a tractor-trailer accident. Now, traffic is beginning to move, albeit slow, so you're going to run into some delays. 220 northbound near the Clearbrook Walmart. Back over to Ian Price.
20: Joey, tributes from across the political spectrum have been released following the sudden passing of South Carolina Senator Lindsey Graham. Virginia U.S. Senator Mark Warner released a statement expressing his deep heartfelt loss over the his deep heartbreak over the loss.

0: of his longtime colleague, who passed away over the weekend at age 71. Warner praised Graham's quick wit, sharp laugh, and lifetime commitment to national security and the armed forces. Freedom First Credit Union says they want to make it as easy as they can for those willing to support their Freedom to Give food donation drive, which ends this Friday at Elmwood Park. But you don't have to wait until then if you're able to make a contribution, as WFIR's Gene Marano reports.
1: Linda Johnson is CEO for Freedom First Credit Union, a role she assumed from longtime CEO Paul Phillips about 6 months ago. Johnson says there are plenty of people in the area that are food insecure. It's worse in the summer for many when school is out and children don't have access to free or reduced price lunches. All donations of non-perishable, shelf-stable food made this Friday at Elmwood Park between noon and 6 p.m. or at one of the drop boxes in the valley by this Thursday will go to the Feeding Southwest Virginia Food Bank.
2: Food insecurity touches a lot of families, and many people in our area are facing food shortages. Unfortunately, it can happen to anyone at any time. Supporting organizations like this is just another way that Freedom First invests in our communities.
1: Every 3 months, the Roanoke-based credit union directs its Freedom to Give towards a local nonprofit, says Johnson.
2: To really try to help our nonprofit organizations so they can continue to make a difference in our region. But this is our first food one. Last quarter, it was Boys and Girls Club of Southwest Virginia, where we were taking donations for their summer program for their kids.
1: Besides donating non-perishable food items between noon and 6 at Elmwood Park this Friday, there are drop-off boxes available until this Thursday at places like the Berglund Center, Franklin Plaza in downtown Roanoke, Chocolate Paper, the WDBJ-TV studios, and the K92 building on Electric Road. Gene Marano, WFIR News.
0: Local families can grab a free lunch and mix with area law enforcement officers later this week. Roanoke City Sheriff's Office is inviting the community to its fourth annual National Hot Dog Day celebration this Wednesday at Fallon Park. Complimentary hot dogs, chips, and drinks will be served from 11 a.m. to 1 p.m. while supplies last, alongside special family-friendly activities. You're never more than 10 minutes from local news. Mornings on WFIR, I'm Ian Price.
3: 7:17. Let's go to sports. We begin with soccer in the World Cup. The semifinals are set.
4: England survived the heat and extra time in Miami to beat Norway 2-1 on two Jude Bellingham goals. The Three Lions into the semis for the fourth time, where they'll meet Lionel Messi and defending champion Argentina, who downed Switzerland 3-1 in extra time in Kansas City. It'll be the fourth knockout stage meeting between the two countries. Argentina winning two of the previous three, including the famous Diego Maradona hand of God game, when the Argentinian star punched the ball into the net on the way to the nation's second title. The other semifinal is France and Spain. The top four teams in the FIFA rankings entering the tournament make it through to the final four. I'm Tim McMaster, Fox News.
3: All right, let's go to baseball. Carolina League, Salem beat Columbia 8-4. Charleston over Hill City 13-4. Appalachia League, Pulaski and Danville rained out. Major League Baseball, Boston downing the Mets 3-2. Baltimore over Kansas City 8-2. Yankees by Washington 5-3. Atlanta beat St. Louis 4-3. All-Star festivities start up tonight in Philly with the Home Run Derby. The All-Star game follows tomorrow night. Yesterday, final day of the Major League Baseball draft. Number of players from local schools were selected, including UVA shortstop Eric Becker, who was picked by Cincinnati. Hokies pitcher Brett Renfro goes to Minnesota. Liberty infielder Tanner Marsh taken by the A's. BMI first baseman Grayson Fitzwater was headed to the White Sox. Radford pitcher Ray Ladd going to Cincinnati. And JMU pitcher Luke McGrath selected by the Cubs. Also of note, Wake Forest infielder Dalton Wentz, who played at Amherst County High School, taken by Atlanta. NBA Victor Wembanyama of the Spurs agreed to a 5-year contract extension. WNBA winners Sunday, Washington, Dallas, Indiana, Toronto. In golf, Stephen Fisk won the ISCA Championship. The British Open set to start Thursday, Royal Birkdale in England. Tennis, Wimbledon champs crowned over the weekend. Linda Neskova won the women's title. Men's winner was Yannick Sinner. NASCAR Ryan Blaney won the rain-delayed race at Atlanta. And we'll get more in NASCAR news 10 minutes. That's sports. WFIR.
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3: And a good morning to you again. Slow going. It is delays 220 northbound near the Clearbrook Walmart, reportedly due to a tractor-trailer accident. It is quite a lengthy backup, so you be a note of that. 220 northbound near the Clearbrook Walmart. Right now it's 69 degrees.
6: Scattered shower and downpour chances continue. I'm First Alert meteorologist Caroline Matheny.
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0: Local story.
1: As talks of data centers being constructed in Southwest Virginia continue, a member of the Virginia Sierra Club says the Commonwealth's data center boom is bringing more questions than answers. I'm WFIR's Connor Arthur.
2: The three Republicans who are vying for the party's nomination to face Virginia's senior U.S. Senator Mark Warner this fall took part in a recent forum that touched on data centers. I'm WFIR's Clyde Palmer.
3: Every 3 months, a local credit union rolls out the Freedom to Give campaign in support of a local nonprofit and their mission. This time around, it's a food donation drive to support Feeding Southwest Virginia as the food bank tackles food insecurity in the region. I'm WFIR's Gene Morano.
4: Drought conditions are creating dangerous hidden obstacles for boaters in local waterways. Mid-Mount Lake Marine Volunteer Fire Rescue say they saved four people late Saturday night after their boat ran aground on an exposed shoal near B-13, all safely transported back to their homes without injury. First responders reminding the public to use extreme caution when operating a vessel after dark due to low water levels. Time now for the Money Monitor this morning. According to minutes released last week, the Fed's rate-setting committee is split over whether inflation is likely to stay elevated or whether it'll cool once the Iran war winds down. Meanwhile, National Association of Realtors says sales of previously occupied U.S. homes slowed in June, but a key measure of home prices climbed to an all-time high, adding to prospective home buyers' affordability challenges. Regular gas on average for our region. We start out this Monday at $3.60 a gallon, 7/21.
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7: Now, stock futures point to a lower start to the week after the major averages posted gains to close out last week. The Dow on Friday rose 150 points to end the session at 52,637. The Nasdaq headed 0.3%. The S&P 0.4. Renewed fighting between the U.S. and Iran has oil prices rising again. World benchmark Brent crude was approaching $79 a barrel overnight. Gasoline is up about 8 cents a gallon in the past week, according to AAA. Apple is accusing OpenAI of stealing trade secrets. In a new federal lawsuit, the tech giant claims the artificial intelligence company and its chief hardware officer had a coordinated plan to get hold of confidential details about future Apple products. Big blue buildings will soon pop up in more U.S. locations. IKEA tells USA Today that it plans to break ground on 6 new home goods stores before the end of the year. Of the company's 500 stores worldwide, only about 50 are in the U.S. Jim Ryan, ABC News.
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1: We're starting the day off with some scattered showers and downpours. Flood watch has been issued and remains in effect until later this evening as the ground is already oversaturated. And any additional downpours could cause an increased flash flooding risk. Make sure to steer clear from flooded roadways as you're outdoors. Temperatures remain cooler than average with highs only topping out into the mid to upper 70s. Shower and storm chances begin to drop off in the afternoon. Some may even see some pockets of sunshine. Heading into Tuesday, drier conditions settle in and temperatures are on the rise. We'll see high temperatures in the upper 80s tomorrow, returning to the mid-90s by Wednesday. Humidity remains high, but mostly dry and sunny conditions will dominate the region. We're watching ahead to next weekend for some low-end shower and storm chances. From WDBJ 7, I'm First Alert Meteorologist Caroline Matheny on WFIR.
0: All right, right now we're at 69 degrees, cloudy conditions. Time now for NASCAR news. Ryan Blaney emerged from a three-wide battle on the final lap of overtime to cap a dominant victory in the Weather Delay Cup Series race at Atlanta. Blaney won every stage of the race after starting on the pole. And after the race, Ryan Blaney gave credit to his team. He says he has great people around him.
2: They just do an amazing job. Their attitude is always incredibly high, no matter how it's going. They always have confidence that, you know, they can show up at any racetrack and win. So it's just a neat group to be around. Fortunate that most of us have been together for many years, honestly.
0: Rounding out the top five, Christopher Bell, Carson Osovar, Ty Gibbs, Eric Jones. There was a delay of 3 hours, 9 minutes due to rain and lightning. The Cup Series to run next Sunday at North Wilkesboro. Also at Atlanta over the weekend, Justin Allgaier, the winner in the O'Reilly Auto Parts Series. Grant Infinger won the Craftsman Truck Series race at Lime Rock Park in Connecticut. And this has been NASCAR News this morning, WFIR.
3: From ABC News Tech Trends. Apple is suing OpenAI for allegedly stealing trade secrets. The suit, filed in federal court on Friday, claims two former Apple employees, after being hired by OpenAI, surreptitiously accessed hardware-related files, including detailed information about unreleased products. It also names I.O., a hardware startup founded by iPhone designer Johnny Ive, which OpenAI acquired last year. Speaking of OpenAI, the company's head of safety systems, Johannes Heidecke, is leaving. First reported by Wired, it comes amid a larger reshuffling of OpenAI's trust and safety teams. And Blue Sky has a new CEO, officially. Tony Schneider had taken over the role on a temporary basis for the social media company last year after Jay Graber stepped down. Now Schneider is confirming he's taken over the role in an official capacity. Blue Sky started as an internal project at Twitter and has since spun off. With Tech Trends, I'm Mike Dubusky, ABC News.
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0: Coming up on 7:30, traffic note, it's 220 northbound near the Clearbrook Walmart, still slow going. The possibility of a tractor-trailer accident there, but there are going to be some lengthy delays. 220 northbound near the Clearbrook Walmart. We will keep you up to date.
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10: I'm Connor Arthur. A member of the Virginia Sierra Club says the Commonwealth's data center boom is bringing more questions than answers.
11: I'm Clark Palmer. Three Republicans vying for the party's U.S. Senate nomination say the Commonwealth has to make noise this fall.
12: I'm Gene Morano. Freedom First Credit Union says they want to make it the easiest they can for those willing to support their Freedom to Give food donation drive, which ends this Friday at Elmwood Park.
9: Well, today we'll bring one more day of wet weather, possible thunderstorms, and a high at 79. Flood watch till 8 o'clock tonight. Then we turn cloudy, overnight low at 63. Sunny tomorrow with a high of 88, and the heat is back in a big way by Wednesday, sunshine 97. Right now, currently cloudy, some patchy fog, 69 degrees. Get you up to date, top stories from ABC News.
13: ABC News, I'm Chuck Sievertson. More of a shooting war between the U.S. and Iran. Oil prices have jumped. ABC's Selena Wang.
14: U.S. officials had expected Iran to publicly commit to stop attacking ships in the strait after weakened negotiations in Oman. But instead, Iran says it opened fire after several ships used unapproved routes and ignored warnings from its navy.
13: Israeli air attacks on Gaza City. Several deaths, say Palestinian health officials. Israeli military says it targeted terrorists. Violent storms and flooding from Pennsylvania to Missouri. Extreme heat across much of the nation. Cleanup after fast-moving microburst storms in Philadelphia yesterday. Mayor Sherelle Parker.
15: We saw utility poles literally split in half. Like matchsticks.
13: South Carolina Senator Lindsey Graham's sudden death was from a ruptured aorta from heart disease, says preliminary info from the medical examiner's office. This is ABC News.
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9: 7:31 here on the Roanoke Valley's Morning News. Again, slow going northbound 220 to the Clearbrook Walmart. Reportedly a tractor-trailer accident, so delays there. Right now, 69 degrees.
1: Another rainy day today, but warmer and drier conditions are on the way later this week.
9: And again, we do have a flood watch till 8 tonight. Top local story, Virginia, currently the data center capital of the world with more than 370 of them in operation. A Roanoke College alum running for Congress says the industry needs to be regulated and regulated as soon as possible. To begin our data center team coverage, WFIR's Connor Arthur.
10: Tim Sawinski is currently running for Virginia's 1st Congressional District, representing parts of Henrico County and farther east against Republican incumbent Rob Whitman. He says the construction of data centers is not your average construction project.
16: You're not building a Walmart. You're not building a factory. You're building something completely unique and that has massive size, massive consequences, massive power use, water use, energy use, you name it. This is treated like it's something else that it actually is. It needs to be regarded with the uniqueness that's there.
10: Botetourt County's proposed Google data center is continuing to face pushback from residents over water and energy concerns. The project would draw up to 2 million gallons of water per day for each building in the campus from Carvin's Cove. Sawinski says the center could also harm residents who rely on well water.
16: The water can't get absorbed in the water tables as well, but also all of the pollution that's already on site just slips right off and goes straight into the local waterways. So if you're on well water, both the construction sedimentation, both the blowdown if it's closed loop system, and both just the normal operations of a data center getting slipped off from the concrete into local waterways, that can have massive impacts on water contamination.
10: In Roanoke City, City Council unanimously passed new ordinances last week governing where and how data centers would be built, limiting zoning districts and setting construction standards for noise, design, and landscaping. Connor Arthur, WFIR News.
9: Coming up, our data center team coverage continues with an upcoming election. And we're going to tell you about a masked local do-gooder who is capturing widespread attention across the Star City. I'm Joey Self.
17: Hey, I'm Ian Price. Still ahead, a residential structure fire in Bedford County has claimed the life of a family pet.
1: Some areas may be waking up to a few scattered showers this Monday morning. A flood watch remains into effect for the southern portion of our viewing area through later this evening, as localized heavy downpours over already saturated ground could lead to water pooling. High temperatures will remain below average today, topping out into the mid to upper 70s. Drier air and more sunshine return Tuesday, bringing the heat back into the forecast, with temperatures climbing back into the 90s by Wednesday. From WDBJ 7, I'm meteorologist Caroline Matheny on WFIR.
9: Again, slow going 220 northbound near the Clearbrook Walmart due to an accident. Right now, 69 degrees. Over to Ian Price.
17: Joey, possible regulations for data centers was a topic discussed during a forum featuring Republican candidates looking to defeat U.S. Senator Mark Warner. Details from WFIR's Clark Palmer.
11: The Family Foundation of Virginia recently hosted Republican U.S. Senate candidates Kim Farrington, Bert Mizusawa, and David Williams for a forum that touched on several issues, including how to handle the data center issue. Williams, a former CIA case officer, said lawmakers have to make sure that Virginians are not footing the bill for data centers.
18: We make sure that each of these data centers, whether they're here in the 6th District or down in the 9th, that they're self-sustainable and that they don't pull from your energy, they don't pull from your water, and that they allow you to make sure that your bills don't go up.
11: Kim Farrington, who worked at the White House Office of Management and Budget, says the country needs to build and run data centers in a more efficient way.
19: Let's use micronuclear reactors to actually provide the energy for these data centers. Micronuclear reactors have been used on Navy ships since 1971. And that way, you will not have to pay for their energy usage as residents.
11: Major General Bert Mizusawa says local communities should be the ones making decisions about data centers.
20: I think the local communities should decide what's in their best interest. So I will say that we do need more and better, cheaper energy for Americans, but I do not want to have it shoved down the throats of our local communities unless they think it's in their best interest.
11: The Republican U.S. Senate primary is scheduled for August the 4th. Clark Palmer, WFIR News.
17: Historic regional drought conditions are creating dangerous hidden obstacles for boaters in local waterways. Smith Mountain Lake Marine volunteer fire and rescue crews say they saved 4 people late Saturday night after their boat ran aground on an exposed sole near marker B13. First responders safely transported all 4 occupants back to their homes without injuries, but are reminding the public to use extreme caution when operating a vessel after dark due to low water levels. Those receding water lines are also triggering emergency measures for the region's primary drinking supply. A volunteer water conservation alert remains in effect across the Roanoke Valley as the severe summer drought continues to deplete regional reservoirs. The Western Virginia Water Authority activated the Stage 1 advisory after water levels at Carvin's Cove dropped nearly 15 feet below full capacity. Local utility managers are asking residential and commercial customers to limit outdoor lawn watering to before 10 a.m. or after 7 p.m. to minimize evaporation. Western Virginia Water Authority spokesperson Sarah Bumgardner says minor adjustments to indoor routines can have a measurable impact on the community supply.
21: And honestly, many of our customers already practice these things on a regular basis. We have found that since the last time any type of water conservation was here in the valley back in 2002, people adopted these measures and water consumption has declined since then.
17: Utility directors say repairing household plumbing leaks, running only full loads in washing machines, and keeping drinking water in the refrigerator are often effective ways residents can do their part to preserve the remaining supply. A masked local do-gooder is capturing widespread attention across the Star City. Social media trackers note an anonymous volunteer calling himself the Roanoke Raven has amassed more than 9,000 followers on TikTok over the past month. The individual, who claims to be a local firefighter and EMT, posts videos of himself picking up litter and distributing water bottles to the homeless during regional heat waves. Live in the WFIR News Center, I'm Ian Price.
9: 7:38 on the way, a local pet boarding business facing an intense investigation following disturbing allegations of animal cruelty. And we'll get you up to date in sports on the way in a few minutes. 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
3: Weather for it today, another round of showers and storms early on through early afternoon, then we clear out by tomorrow. High today at 79, right now it's 69, and we head back over to Ian Price.
4: Joey, a residential structure fire in Bedford County has claimed the life of a family pet. Volunteer firefighters with the Forest Fire Department say they responded to a heavy smoke condition at a home on Goode Road on Saturday afternoon. Crews managed to extinguish the flames before they could completely destroy the living spaces and attic. But a dog pulled from the home unfortunately died from its injuries. A local pet boarding business is facing an intense investigation following disturbing allegations of animal cruelty. Roanoke Police Department Animal Protection officers obtained a search warrant for City Dogs Boarding and Play Care after a pet suffered heat stroke on site. Investigators say they discovered dozens of dogs exhibiting severe heat distress inside a warehouse where ground temperatures reached 85 degrees with no visible drinking water. The facility's owner issued a written statement entirely disputing the allegations, claiming the facts are being presented out of a misleading context. Every 3 months, a local credit union rolls out the Freedom to Give campaign in support of a local nonprofit and their mission. This time around, it's a food donation drive to support Feeding Southwest Virginia as the food bank tackles food insecurity in the region. More from WFIR's Gene Marano.
5: Feeding Southwest Virginia is based in Salem with another food warehouse satellite in far Southwest Virginia, serving hundreds of food pantries. Recent Medicaid and SNAP cuts and summer, when school children aren't receiving at least the one nutritious meal they were sure of having every day, make this an especially challenging time for the food insecure. Freedom to Give was created by Freedom First Credit Union, where Chief Executive Officer Linda Johnson says, "Monetary donations are nice, but..."
6: "What they're really looking for are things like peanut butter, canned proteins, beans, rice, pasta. But they are asking for no glass, but they do have a shortage of items that are low sodium and low sugar."
5: Between now and Thursday, food donations can be made at drop-off boxes found around the valley, including at the Berglund Center, the WDBJ7 lobby, the K92 building, and Chocolate Paper in downtown Roanoke. Or on Friday between noon and 6 p.m., those shelf-stable food donations can be dropped off at Elmwood Park.
6: "And it is so much easier when you're in the grocery store just to pick up a can of soup, some pasta, some low-sugar options. And it's amazing that even the small acts of generosity can make a huge difference."
5: The previous Freedom to Give campaign raised funds for the Boys and Girls Clubs of Southwest Virginia summer camps, also focused on underserved communities and lower-income families struggling to make ends meet and to put nutritious food on the table. Gene Marano, WFIR News.
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3: 743, Sam Neill has died at age 78. He was a versatile actor who moved from art films to blockbusters like Jurassic Park and The Hunt for Red October. He said back in 2023 he had a rare type of lymphoma. Meanwhile, Elvis Presley's hound dog hitting 70 years old.
7: "You ain't nothing but a hound dog."
8: Elvis Presley's Hound Dog was recorded this month 70 years ago. It became a monster hit, topping the pop, country, and R&B charts simultaneously as the B-side to Don't Be Cruel. The song was written in 1952 by Jerry Lieber and Mike Stoller for Big Mama Thornton. Released in 1953, Elvis heard the song in Las Vegas where Freddie Bell and the Bell Boys performed a version with rework lyrics. That's where "You Ain't Never Caught a Rabbit" and "You Ain't No Friend of Mine" comes from. Elvis picked it up and performed it on the Milton Berle Show. The slowed down, hip swiveling ending set off a genuine national scandal. Michelle Polino, Fox.
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3: 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We go to sports. With the event tennis, third Grand Slam of the year, just confirming who the best men's player in the world is right now.
4: The top-ranked men's tennis player in the world is now a five-time Grand Slam champion, as Jannik Sinner beat second-seeded Alexander Zverev 3-1, defending his Wimbledon singles title. Each of the first two sets went to tiebreaks, with Zverev winning the first and then Sinner taking the second. The third set was close again, tied 3-3 when Zverev slipped and looked like he might have tweaked his knee. Sinner then won 9 of the match's final 13 games after that, as he took the title.
5: You can feel the nerves in the Sunday morning when you wake up. You know that you never know how many times you can come back on Sunday, so I never take things for granted.
4: Sinner, courtesy of Wimbledon. The 24-year-old Italian has now won 5 of the last 11 Grand Slam tournaments. Greg Thompson, Fox News.
3: The women's champ is Linda Neskiva. Let's get a baseball in the Carolina League. Sunday, Salem beat Columbia 8-4. Charleston, Downey Hill City, 13-4. Appalachia League, Pulaski and Danville rained out. Big Leagues, All-Star festivities start tonight in Philly with a home run derby. The All-Star game will follow tomorrow night. Yesterday was the final day of the Big League Baseball draft. Number of players from local schools in Virginia selected, including Virginia shortstop Eric Becker, who was picked by Cincinnati. Virginia Tech pitcher Brett Renfro goes to Minnesota. Liberty infielder Tanner Marsh taken by the A's. BMI first baseman Grayson Fitzwater goes to the White Sox. Radford pitcher Ray Ladd headed to the Reds. And JMU pitcher Luke McGrath selected by the Cubs. Wake Forest infielder Dalton Wentz, who played at Amherst County High School, taken by Atlanta. NBA Victor Wembanyama and the Spurs agreeing to a 5-year contract extension. WNBA winners Sunday, Washington, Dallas, Indiana, Toronto. In golf, a major cranks up on Thursday. It'll be the British Open at Royal Birkdale in England. Soccer, the semifinals set for the World Cup tomorrow at 3. France plays Spain Wednesday at 3. England against Argentina. The final will be next Sunday. And in NASCAR, Ryan Blaney, the winner of the race. And Atlanta, that's sports. WFIR. This is the Roanoke Valley's Morning News with Joey Self on WFIR, Roanoke.
6: And a good morning to you on the Roanoke Valley's Morning News. Again, still some slow going on 220 northbound near the Clearbrook Walmart, reportedly the result of a tractor-trailer accident. Right now it's 69 degrees.
7: Rainy and muggy weather continues. I'm First Alert meteorologist Caroline Matheny.
6: All right, let's get you an update. Top local story.
8: Virginia is currently the data center capital of the world, with more than 370 data centers in operation. A Roanoke College alumnus running for Congress says the industry needs to be regulated as soon as possible. I'm WFIR's Connor Arthur.

0: Butler.
1: Three Republicans vying for the party's U.S. Senate nomination say garnering independent and some Democratic support could lead to victory this fall. I'm WFIR's Clark Palmer.
2: Freedom First Credit Union says they want to make it easy as they can for those willing to support their Freedom to Give food donation drive, which ends this Friday at Elmwood Park. But you don't have to wait until then if you're able to make a contribution. I'm WFIR's Gene Marano.
3: A sweeping bipartisan housing package has officially become law without the signature of the president. Virginia Senator Mark Warner championed several core pieces of the legislation, which aims to boost affordable housing supplies, expand small dollar mortgages, and prohibit large institutional investors from buying up single-family homes.
4: Fox News. I'm Chris Foster. South Carolina Senate Republican Lindsey Graham's cause of death is reported as aortic dissection, a sudden tear caused by clogged and hardened blood vessels.
5: South Carolina Governor Henry McMaster will appoint someone to fill Senator Graham's seat for the remainder of his term. President Trump has said he has someone in mind, but would wait a bit before saying who it is. This is separate from the special election that will take place, likely August 11th, to find who will replace Graham as a Republican nominee for Senate. He had won his June primary.
4: Fox's Jessica Rosenthal. Dozens more airstrikes are reported against Iran, with Iran firing at neighbors hosting American troops in retaliation.
6: Jordan, Oman, Bahrain, and Kuwait all took fire. The Kuwait is saying that border crossings, even an oil rig, were hit out there. There's been a lot of social media traffic suggesting that U.S. service members were injured in Kuwait. Those reports are not true.
4: Fox's Mike Tobin. 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
3: Charles III has hosted Prince Harry and met with his family for the first time in years. The two are trying to repair a rift that has persisted since Charles' youngest son and wife quit royal life and moved to America 6 years ago. Meanwhile, as hostilities have again escalated between the U.S. and Iran, it appears another attempt to put an end to the war is coming in Congress.
10: California Democratic Senator Adam Schiff stands by his belief that President Trump bypassed Congress and the Constitution to declare war on Iran. That's why Senator Schiff said on NBC's Meet the Press he will put forth another war powers resolution this week
11: to try to bring that conflict to an end. But sadly, Iran has realized that it has a kind of a nuclear weapon already, and that is the ability with minimal force to close the Strait of Hormuz.
10: U.S. Central Command said the Strait of Hormuz remains open despite recent attacks. The shipping lane sits between Iran and Oman, which has condemned Iran's attacks on vessels transiting the waterway. Gernal Scott, Fox News.
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13: We're starting off the day with scattered showers and heavy downpours. A flood watch remains into effect until later this evening, as the ground is already saturated from Saturday and Sunday's rainfall, and any additional

0: downpours could increase the risk of flash flooding. If you encounter flooded roadways, remember to turn around and don't drown. Temperatures will stay cooler than average today, with highs only reaching the mid to upper 70s. Shower and storm chances begin to taper off this afternoon, and some areas may even catch a few breaks of sunshine. Looking ahead to Tuesday, drier weather returns and temperatures begin to climb. Highs reach the upper 80s tomorrow before returning to the mid-90s by Wednesday. Humidity will remain high, but mostly sunny and dry conditions are expected through much of the week. We're also keeping an eye on next weekend with a few isolated shower and storm chances. From WDBJ 7, I'm First Alert Meteorologist Caroline Matheny on WFIR.
1: Right now, some light rain, cloudy, and 69 degrees. A passenger on board a flight from Greece to Germany was partially sucked out of a window. It broke soon after the plane took off. A hospital official in northern Greece said the 61-year-old man did suffer neck and shoulder injuries and friction burns. Passengers reported hearing a loud bang nearly an hour into the flight on Friday. One said that oxygen masks dropped and the plane began to lose altitude, causing panic. Low-cost airline operator Ryanair said the flight to Memmingen near Munich returned to Thessaloniki shortly after takeoff. After a window became dislodged, the aircraft landed normally. Passengers did return to the terminal. This week, President Trump expected to speak at an event in Pennsylvania and attend the final game of the World Cup.
2: This Sunday, President Trump will participate in the trophy ceremony with FIFA's president following the final World Cup game at New Jersey's MetLife Stadium. This Wednesday, the president is the headline speaker at the Pennsylvania Defense and Innovation Summit being held at the U.S. Army War College. Leaders from companies like J.P. Morgan, Blackstone, and Palantir are expected. The summit's being organized by Republican Pennsylvania Senator Dave McCormick, who says the event is meant to bring together leaders from finance, defense, tech, and government as they work to strengthen the defense industrial base, create jobs, and drive military innovation. Jessica Rosenthal, Fox News.
3: Floodwaters have receded in southeastern Missouri after 6 to 12 inches of rain prompted a flash flood emergency early Friday morning. Recovery crews are assessing damage and clearing debris using specialized equipment. Missouri Task Forces 1, 3, and 5 joined more than 40 agencies across the state and the National Guard in those rescue and recovery efforts. The Missouri DOT inspecting and repairing flood-damaged roads. As of Saturday evening, no additional deaths, injuries, or missing persons were reported, and recovery is expected to take time as communities begin rebuilding. In southeastern Missouri, I'm meteorologist Jane Minar, Fox Weather.
4: 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The FIFA World Cup.
5: It's the Final Four. Tomorrow, the first semifinal match in Arlington, Texas. Tournament favorite France plays Spain. Second semifinal Wednesday in Atlanta between England and Argentina. First time since FIFA initiated rankings in 1992. The last four teams standing at a World Cup are not only the top four ranked teams in the world, but also four teams who've won previous World Cups. Kylian Mbappe in France, a small favorite to beat Spain tomorrow. England, a slight favorite over Lionel Messi in Argentina. This tournament expanded from 32 to 48 teams. In 4 years, there may be 64. FIFA president Gianni Infantino told Swiss broadcaster Blue Sport, "When you organize a World Cup, it's important you organize it for the whole world. It's not just Europe and South America, but the entire world, effectively. Every nation should be able to dream of taking part in the World Cup. Semifinals kick off tomorrow. I'm Jared Max."
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1: Still slow going this morning, 220 northbound near the Clearbrook Walmart, result of an accident. Be safe in that area. Top local stories. Dunaway.
8: I'm Connor Arthur. A Roanoke College alumnus running for Congress says the data center industry needs to be regulated as soon as possible.
9: I'm Clark Palmer. Possible regulations for data centers was a topic discussed during a forum featuring Republican candidates looking to defeat Mark Warner.
10: 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Every 3 months, a local credit union rolls out the Freedom to Give campaign in support of a local nonprofit. 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
1: More rain and storms possible today. We do have a flood watch till 8 o'clock tonight. High today at 79. It's going to be cloudy tonight. Overnight low at 63. And then the sun is back, so is the heat. 88 tomorrow, 97 on Wednesday. Right now it's cloudy conditions, and we're at 69 degrees. Top stories ahead. 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
11: From ABC News, I'm Chuck Sievertson. Good morning. There's more of a shooting war between the U.S. and Iran. Iran hit a container ship in the Strait of Hormuz. The U.S. fired missiles at Iran. Iran fired missiles at Jordan, Kuwait, Oman, and Qatar. It could raise gasoline prices again because oil prices have jumped. ABC's Selena Wang.
12: The U.S. blaming Iran for those continued attacks on ships in the strait. U.S. officials had expected Iran to publicly commit to stop attacking ships in the strait after weekend negotiations in Oman. But instead, Iran says it opened fire after several ships used unapproved routes and ignored warnings from its Navy. And now declaring it's closing the strait until the end of American interventions in this region.
11: More Israeli air attacks on Gaza City. At least six Palestinians killed, including a nine-year-old girl. A dozen others were wounded, say Palestinian health officials. The Israeli military says it targeted terrorist infrastructure. Violent storms, flooding from Pennsylvania to Missouri, and extreme heat across much of the nation. In Philadelphia, Mayor Sherelle Parker.
13: We saw utility poles literally split in half. Like matchsticks.
14: A state of emergency declared in Philadelphia after fast-moving microburst storms tore through the city. Straight-line wind gusts of up to 70 miles per hour, ripping roofs off buildings and downing hundreds of trees, many landing on cars.
15: It was shocking because the car just got paid off.
11: ABC's Hannah Battelle. And early estimates suggest more than 2,700 people died in England and Wales during May and June heat waves, say British health officials. South Carolina Senator Lindsey Graham died from a ruptured aorta from heart disease, says preliminary info from the medical examiner. A statement explaining his absence from the Senate, Kentucky's Mitch McConnell says he had a fall. He was in the hospital, now in rehab. You're listening to ABC News.
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11: Oil prices went up as most Asian stock market indexes went down today after U.S. air attacks and Iran retaliated. Brent crude, the international standard, rose to over $77 a barrel. The U.S. benchmark crude went up to over $72 a barrel. Affecting tourists, Europe's continuing heat wave. ABC News forecaster Leslie Lopez.
18: Major landmarks like the Eiffel Tower and the Louvre closing early because of scorching temperatures, the mercury reaching 95 degrees. And the Tour de France shortening today's stage 9.
11: Bills that would temporarily limit the construction of large data centers known as hyperscalers await New York Governor Kathy Hochul's signature.
19: Any data centers that are 20 megawatts and above which are on a much, much larger scale than anything we've really seen before.
11: State Senator Kirsten Gonzalez co-authored the bills.
19: We cannot afford to have a strained energy grid, and we cannot afford to pay higher energy bills if we did nothing.
11: Never in history has Congress been so old. The average age of the current Senate is 64, half the members over 65. The oldest, Chuck Grassley in Iowa, 92. Average age in the House has soared from under 50 in the early 1980s to 58. Ryan Blaney won the weather-delayed NASCAR Cup Series race at Atlanta early today. He fought off challenges from Bubba Wallace and Christopher Hill, who finished second on the final lap. Rain and lightning delayed the race by over 3 hours. Chuck Sievertson, ABC News.
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1: 805 slow going, 220 northbound near the Clearbrook Walmart, cleaning up after an accident there. Right now it's 69 degrees.
0: A flood watch remains in effect until this evening with more rain and downpours possible.
1: Top local story this hour is talks of data centers being constructed in Southwest Virginia continue. A member of the Virginia Sierra Club says the Commonwealth's data center boom is bringing more questions than answers.
22: There are 371 data centers currently operating in Virginia, with more than 400 planned to be built, Google in Botetourt County being one of them. Tim Sawinski is the communications director for Virginia's Sierra Club, a nonprofit organization advocating for environmental improvement and policy, and says the amount of data centers in the Commonwealth is putting a lot of weight on the state's shoulders.
23: The number two of data center accumulation to the state of Virginia is the country of China. And that means several different things. One, it means we are overloaded. We are picking up the tab for the world's internet access. But it also means that we know what the worst case scenario looks like because we have them here.
22: Water usage for Botetourt's proposed Google data center would rank it as the tech giant's 8th largest complex in the world. Up to 2 million gallons per day for each of the center's buildings, racking up hundreds of millions of gallons per year. The Roanoke College alumnus says there are no limits on how much water the centers can consume, especially under a severe drought.
23: There is no specific rules, no protections in place, federally, statewide, even locally, that says if we're in a drought, cut off the water to data centers. We can't possibly do that. It would make the industry mad. But people take less showers. That's where we are.
22: Carvin's Cove will be the center's main water source, which currently sits nearly 15 feet below full pond. That's nearly 66% capacity. Connor Arthur, WFIR News.
1: Coming up, a sweeping housing package officially becoming law without the signature of the president. And Virginia loosening its longstanding restrictions on alcohol sales to support independent business owners. I'm Joey Self.
24: Hey, Dime, Ian Price. Still ahead. Tributes from across the political spectrum have been released following the sudden passing of South Carolina Senator Lindsey Graham.
0: Some areas may be waking up this morning to some scattered showers on this Monday. A flood watch remains into effect for the southern portion of our viewing area until later this evening, as localized downpours on an already saturated ground could cause some water pooling. Temperatures will stay below average in the mid to upper 70s today, but tomorrow the heat makes its way back in with drier, sunnier conditions. Temperatures return to the 90s by Wednesday. From WDBJ 7, I'm meteorologist Caroline Matheny on WFIR.
1: Cloudy with some light rain, 69 degrees. More local news, and Ian Price.
24: Joey, a sweeping bipartisan housing package has officially become law without the signature of the president. Congressional leaders note the Road to Housing Act automatically took effect over the weekend after the 10-day presidential review window expired. President Trump was withholding that signature until he could get enough votes for his Save America Voting Act. Virginia U.S. Senator Mark Warner championed several core pieces of the housing legislation, which aims to boost affordable housing supplies, expand small-dollar mortgages, and prohibit large institutional investors from buying up single-family homes. Three Republicans vying for the party's U.S. Senate nomination says the Commonwealth has to make noise this fall. More from WFIR's Clark Palmer.
9: Government finance expert Kim Farrington, retired Army Major General Burt Mizusawa, and former CIA case officer David Williams are the three Republicans who are vying for the party's nomination to face off with Virginia's senior U.S. Senator Mark Warner. When asked during a recent forum about how he would defeat Warner this November, should he become the nominee, David Williams said uniting the Republican Party would go a long way in helping his campaign.
2: Right now, we're not even viewed.

0: as competitive because we are not out there, we're not voting. And so in order for us not to become a blue state, we have to get out there. We have to get people out to vote. And then the second thing is we have to get the independent voters.
1: Barrington says Warner is out of touch and not delivering for Virginians.
2: I am in touch with Virginians. I can relate to Virginians. And that's how we're going to win. In addition to getting the 37% of independents that are not happy with Mark Warner, with the 12% of Democrats that are feeling forgotten by Mark Warner.
1: While he did not mention specifics of his plan for victory, Major General Bert Mizusawa did explain a main issue he has with Warner.
3: He failed to exercise leadership while he was the head of the Senate Select Committee on Intelligence. He knew what Schiff was saying was a lie. Schiff had immunity because he did it in his position as a congressman. How could Mark Warner let our country go through that?
1: The Republican nominee will be decided during a primary on August the 4th. Clark Palmer, WFIR News.
4: A Virginia congressman says having a better relationship with allies would make a ceasefire agreement with Iran easier to enforce. A series of unclaimed airstrikes have hit Iran after the U.S. said it ended its attacks, raising questions about who targeted the Islamic Republic. The strikes late last week have hit areas across southern Iran as the country prepared to bury the late supreme leader. The attacks come amid tensions over the Strait of Hormuz, a crucial waterway for oil and gas. Northern Virginia Congressman James Walkinshaw tells CNN, it's time for the Trump administration to get a real and lasting agreement with Iran done to bring the fighting to an end and keep that strait open.
5: We got to get a real agreement, a real negotiated signed commitment to open the Strait of Hormuz. It would be better if we could work with our allies around the globe to increase pressure on Iran to get to that agreement. Unfortunately, we've alienated our allies and put the United States in a weaker position.
4: Walkinshaw says the previous memorandum of understanding did not lead to any positive change amid the conflict. Virginia is loosening its longstanding restrictions on alcohol sales to support independent business owners. State alcohol and beverage control officials have formally adjusted the required food-to-liquor sales ratio for establishments holding full liquor licenses. Local restaurant owners say the previous strict percentage requirements were incredibly difficult to hit consistently. And easing the ratio will significantly reduce pressure on smaller eateries. Live in the WFIR News Center, 107.3 FM, I'm Ian Price.
6: 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It is 8:11. Coming up this morning, local families can grab a free lunch and mix with area law enforcement officers later this week. And we'll get you completely up to date in sports on the way. It's WFIR. Depend on it.
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6: 80% chance more rain in stores today before we clear out by tomorrow. High today at 79. Right now, 69 degrees. Once again, Ian Price.
4: Joey, tributes from across the political spectrum have been released following the sudden passing of South Carolina Senator Lindsey Graham. Virginia Senior U.S. Senator Mark Warner released a statement expressing his deep heartbreak over the loss of his longtime colleague, who passed away over the weekend at age 71. Warner praised Graham's quick wit, sharp laugh, and lifetime commitment to national security and the armed forces. Freedom First Credit Union says they want to make it as easy as they can for those willing to support their Freedom to Give food donation drive, which ends this Friday at Elmwood Park. But you don't have to wait until then if you're able to make a contribution, as WFIR's Gene Marano reports.
15: Linda Johnson is CEO for Freedom First Credit Union, a role she assumed from longtime CEO Paul Phillips about 6 months ago. Johnson says there are plenty of people in the area that are food insecure. It's worse in the summer for many when school is out and children don't have access to free or reduced price lunches. All donations of non-perishable, shelf-stable food made this Friday at Elmwood Park between noon and 6 p.m. or at one of the drop boxes in the valley by this Thursday will go to the Feeding Southwest Virginia Food Bank.
16: Food insecurity touches a lot of families, and many people in our area are facing food shortages. Unfortunately, it can happen to anyone at any time. Supporting organizations like this is just another way that Freedom First invests in our communities.
15: Every 3 months, the Roanoke-based credit union directs its Freedom to Give towards a local nonprofit, says Johnson.
16: To really try to help our nonprofit organizations so they can continue to make a difference in our region. But this is our first food one. Last quarter, it was Boys and Girls Club of Southwest Virginia, where we were taking donations for their summer program for their kids.
15: Besides donating non-perishable food items between noon and 6 at Elmwood Park this Friday, there are drop-off boxes available until this Thursday at places like the Berglund Center, Franklin Plaza in downtown Roanoke, Chocolate Paper, the WDBJ TV studios, and the K92 building on Electric Road. Gene Marano, WFIR News.
4: 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Complimentary hot dogs, chips, and drinks will be served from 11 a.m. to 1 p.m. while supplies last, alongside special family-friendly activities. 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
17: 8:16, we go to sports, baseball, and the Carolina League, where Salem beat Columbia yesterday. It was 8-4. Charleston over Hill City, 13-4. Appalachia League rain affected Pulaski and Danville. They were washed out. Major League Baseball All-Star festivities start tonight in Philadelphia. The Home Run Derby and the All-Star game follows tomorrow night. Yesterday was the final day of the Major League Baseball draft. Number of players from around Virginia selected. Some of the notables: UVA shortstop Eric Becker, he was picked by Cincinnati. Hokies pitcher Brett Renfro goes to Minnesota. Liberty infielder Tanner Mars taken by the A's. VMI first baseman Grayson Fitzwater goes to the Chicago White Sox. Radford pitcher Ray Ladd headed to the Reds. And JMU pitcher Luke McGrath selected by the Cubs. Also of note, Wake Forest infielder Dalton Wentz, who played at Amherst County High School, taken by the Atlanta Braves. NBA, Victor Wembanyama, the Spurs, agree to a 5-year contract extension. WNBA winners Sunday, Washington, Dallas, Indiana, Toronto. Golf, the Open Championship set to start Thursday. That'll be at Royal Birkdale in England. Tennis, Wimbledon champions crowned over the weekend. Linda Neskova won the women's title. Yannick Sinner was the men's winner. In soccer, only 4 teams left standing in the 2026 World Cup. Fox's Greg Thompson will get us set for the semifinals, which get underway tomorrow.
18: For the first time since FIFA started its rankings in 1992, the top four countries have all advanced to the semifinals of a World Cup. On Tuesday, it's number one ranked France trying to reach its third straight final, taking on 2010 champion Spain. France is led by Kylian Mbappe, who's tied for the World Cup lead with 8 goals, and Spain, led by Lamine Yamal, who's playing this match just one day after his 19th birthday. Then on Wednesday, Lionel Messi and defending champion Argentina take on England, a rematch of the famous 1986 Hand of God quarterfinal, when Argentina's Diego Maradona illegally punched the ball into the net. The referees allowed the goal to stand. Both semifinals are at 3 Eastern and can be seen on Fox TV. Greg Thompson, Fox News.
17: And in NASCAR, Ryan Blaney won the race at Atlanta. That's sports WFIR.
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17: Cloudy conditions, some light rain, patchy fog. We're at 69 degrees.
19: Scattered shower and downpour chances continue. I'm First Alert meteorologist Caroline Matheny.
17: Got a flood watch in place till 8 tonight. 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
20: As talks of data centers being constructed in Southwest Virginia continue, a member of the Virginia Sierra Club says the Commonwealth's data center boom is bringing more questions than answers. I'm WFIR's Connor Arthur.
1: The three Republicans who are vying for the party's nomination to face Virginia's senior U.S. Senator Mark Warner this fall took part in a recent forum that touched on data centers. I'm WFIR's Clark Palmer.
15: Every 3 months, a local credit union rolls out the Freedom to Give campaign in support of a local nonprofit and their mission. This time around, it's a food donation drive to support Feeding Southwest Virginia as the food bank tackles food insecurity in the region. I'm WFIR's Gene Morano.
21: Drought conditions creating dangerous hidden obstacles for boaters in local waterways. Smith Mountain Lake Marine volunteer fire rescue say they saved four people Saturday night after their boat ran aground on an exposed shoal near marker B13. All were safely transported back to their homes without injury. First responders are reminding the public to use extreme caution when operating a vessel after dark due to low water levels. All right, time now for the Money Monitor Business Headlines. Oil prices have jumped. Prices of Brent crude and U.S. benchmark crude gaining more than 3% early today. In Wall Street Friday, the S&P rose 0.4%, the Dow added 0.3%, the Nasdaq climbed 0.3%. Regular gas on average for our region starting out the week this morning we sit at $3.60 a gallon. It is 8:20. 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
0: I'm Liz Klayman, and this is the Fox Business Report.
2: Stock futures are mixed. Crude oil prices are higher following renewed Middle East tensions. Brent crude at $77 a barrel. West Texas Intermediate at $73. South

0: Korea chipmaker SK Hynix is selling off today. The stock plunged 15% in Seoul after jumping on Friday in its NASDAQ debut. The sell-off is the stock's steepest on record. Volkswagen CEO is confirming the automaker may need to cut an additional 50,000 jobs to remain competitive. Reuters says CEO Oliver Blum revealed in a memo VW may need to eliminate a total of 100,000 positions. VW is facing billions of euros in tariff costs and stiff competition in China. That's your Fox Business Report. I'm Jenny Coselda. Invested in you.
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4: We're starting the day off with some scattered showers and downpours. Flood watch has been issued and remains in effect until later this evening, as the ground is already oversaturated, and any additional downpours could cause an increased flash flooding risk. Make sure to steer clear from flooded roadways as you're outdoors. Temperatures remain cooler than average, with highs only topping out into the mid to upper 70s. Shower and storm chances begin to drop off in the afternoon. Some may even see some pockets of sunshine. Heading into Tuesday, drier conditions settle in and temperatures are on the rise. We'll see high temperatures in the upper 80s tomorrow, returning to the mid-90s by Wednesday. Humidity remains high, but mostly dry and sunny conditions will dominate the region. We're watching ahead to next weekend for some low-end shower and storm chances. From WDBJ 7, I'm First Alert Meteorologist Caroline Matheny on WFIR.
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9: This is now the party of... It's just not a party that I recognize. And now they're embracing full-blown socialism. A new poll shows that this Democratic Socialist of America supporters are now, quote, rich, white, college-educated liberals. The Pew Research poll had the highest support from white, younger, upper-income, college-educated party members, despite their claim of standing against the elite of society and for the working class. 4 in 10 upper-income Democrats also say they like Democratic Socialists, compared to 34% of middle-income Democrats and 24% of low-income Democrats.
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9: Hey, here's the hard truth. Numbers do not lie. They might make you uncomfortable, but they don't lie. We've tracked the price of the S&P 500, gold and silver, over the last 5 years. Now, between January 2022, May 2026, and the peaks and valleys, the results are staggering. Now, the S&P is up a whopping 45%. 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
2: Monday, finding the FIFA World Cup on Fox to be a bit exciting or stressful? Well, today's the last day you can get an emotional support taco from Taco Bell. It's free if you use the app. Tuesday, Fed Chair Kevin Warsh delivers the first testimony on monetary policy at the House Finance Services hearing. The American College of Sports Medicine also releases its 19th annual ranking of the 100 fittest cities in the U.S. Wednesday, President Trump will deliver remarks at the 2026 Pennsylvania Defense and Innovation Summit at the U.S. Army War College. Thursday, time to flip those logs and chop some wood. The Lumberjack World Championship begins in Hayward, Wisconsin. We also get a read on the economy when retail sales come out at 8:30 a.m. Eastern Time. Friday, the IRS will be holding a hearing on proposed regulations on a cap for gamblers to deduct their losing wagers. It's also the last day to apply your kitten or puppy to become Chief Snuggle Officer for Purina Puppy Chow and Kitten Chow. And that's a look at your week ahead. I'm Tom Graham, Fox News.
3: 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It's 8:30. Update on your weather on the way. Top local stories. 2 minutes.
4: I'm Connor Arthur. A member of the Virginia Sierra Club says the Commonwealth's data center boom is bringing more questions than answers.
5: Al Clark Palmer, three Republicans vying for the party's U.S. Senate nomination, say the Commonwealth has to make noise this fall.
6: I'm Gene Morano. Freedom First Credit Union says they want to make it the easiest they can for those willing to support their Freedom to Give food donation drive, which ends this Friday at Elmwood Park.
3: All righty, we have Ask the Expert on the way tomorrow morning at 8:47. Tune in. Our guest will be Evergreen Memorial Trust. Weather for today, flood watch in place till 8 tonight. 80% chance of those showers and thunderstorms this morning, dropping back to about 50% by early afternoon. High today at 79. Later tonight, cloudy. Overnight low is at 63. Sunny tomorrow in 88. And then by Wednesday, it's all sunshine and the heat back in a big way. High midweek at 97. Currently cloudy conditions, a patchy fog still holding on at 69 degrees this morning. 8:30, update on the headlines, ABC News.
7: ABC News, I'm Chuck Sievertson. The U.S. and Iran again shooting missiles at each other. Iran hit a container ship in the Strait of Hormuz. The U.S. fired missiles at Iran. Iran fired missiles at Jordan, Kuwait, Oman, and Qatar. Oil prices have jumped. ABC's Selena Wang.
8: Iran says it opened fire after several ships used unapproved routes and ignored warnings from its navy. And now declaring it's closing the strait until the end of American interventions in this region.
7: More Israeli air attacks on Gaza City. At least six Palestinians were killed, say Palestinian health officials. The Israeli military says it targeted terrorists. Extreme heat spreading across more of the nation. South Carolina Senator Lindsey Graham died from a ruptured aorta from heart disease, says preliminary info from the medical examiner. In a statement on his absence from the Senate, Kentucky's Mitch McConnell says he had a fall and was in the hospital, now in rehab. He's 84. This is ABC News.
9: This is the Roanoke Valley's Morning News with Joey Self on WFIR Roanoke.
3: Good morning. It's 8:31. We have cloudy conditions and 69 degrees.
10: Another rainy day today, but warmer and drier conditions are on the way later this week.
3: Top local story, Virginia, currently the data center capital of the world with more than 370 centers in operation. A Roanoke College alumnus running for Congress says the industry needs to be regulated as soon as possible. WFIR's Connor Arthur beginning our team coverage with that story.
4: Tim Sawinski is currently running for Virginia's 1st Congressional District, representing parts of Henrico County and farther east against Republican incumbent Rob Whitman. He says the construction of data centers is not your average construction project.
11: You're not building a Walmart. You're not building a factory. You're building something completely unique and that has massive size, massive consequences, massive power use, water use, energy use, you name it. This is treated like it's something else that it actually is. It needs to be regarded with the uniqueness that's there.
4: Botetourt County's proposed Google data center is continuing to face pushback from residents over water and energy concerns. The project would draw up to 2 million gallons of water per day for each building in the campus from Carvin's Cove. Sawinski says the center could also harm residents who rely on well water.
11: The water can't get absorbed in the water tables as well, but also all of the pollution that's already on site just slips right off and goes straight into the local waterways. So if you're on well water, water, both the construction sedimentation, both the blowdown of its closed loop system, and both just the normal operations of a data center getting slipped off from the concrete into local waterways, that can have massive impacts on water contamination.
4: In Roanoke City, City Council unanimously passed new ordinances last week governing where and how data centers would be built, limiting zoning districts and setting construction standards for noise, design, and landscaping. Connor Arthur, WFIR News.
3: By the way, our data center team coverage rolls on with an upcoming election and a mass local do-gooder capturing widespread attention across the Star City. I'm Joey Self.
12: I'm Ian Price. Still ahead, a residential structure fire in Bedford County has claimed the life of a family pet.
10: Some areas may be waking up to a few scattered showers this Monday morning. A flood watch remains into effect for the southern portion of our viewing area through later this evening, as localized heavy downpours over already saturated ground could lead to water pooling. High temperatures will remain below average today, topping out into the mid to upper 70s. Drier air and more sunshine return Tuesday, bringing the heat back into the forecast, with temperatures climbing back into the 90s by Wednesday. From WDBJ 7, I'm meteorologist Caroline Matheny on WFIR.
3: Right now it's cloudy 69. Team coverage continues with Ian Price.
12: Joey, possible regulations for data centers was a topic discussed during a forum featuring Republican candidates looking to defeat U.S. Senator Mark Warner. Details from WFIR's Clark Palmer.
5: The Family Foundation of Virginia recently hosted Republican U.S. Senate candidates Kim Farrington, Burt Mizusawa, and David Williams for a forum that touched on several issues, including how to handle the data center issue. Williams, a former CIA case officer, said lawmakers have to make sure that Virginians are not footing the bill for data centers.
13: We make sure that each of these data centers, whether they're here in the 6th District or down in the 9th, that they're self-sustainable and that they don't pull from your energy, they don't pull from your water, and that they allow you to make sure that your bills don't go up.
5: Kim Farrington, who worked at the White House Office of Management and Budget, says the country needs to build and run data centers in a more efficient way.
14: Let's use micronuclear reactors to actually provide the energy for these data centers. Micronuclear reactors have been used on Navy ships since 1971. And that way, you will not have to pay for their energy usage as residents.
5: Major General Burt Mizusawa says local communities should be the ones making decisions about data centers.
15: I think the local communities should decide what's in their best interest. So I will say that we do need more and better, cheaper energy for Americans, but I do not want to have it shoved down the throats of our local communities unless they think it's in their best interest.
5: The Republican U.S. Senate primary is scheduled for August the 4th. Clark Palmer, WFIR News.
12: Historic regional drought conditions are creating dangerous hidden obstacles for boaters in local waterways. Smith Mountain Lake Marine Volunteer Fire and Rescue crews say they saved four people late Saturday night after their boat ran aground on an exposed sole near marker B13. First responders safely transported all four occupants back to their home without injuries, but are reminding the public to use extreme caution when operating a vessel after dark due to low water levels. Those receding water lines are also triggering emergency measures for the region's primary drinking supply. A volunteer water conservation alert remains in effect across the Roanoke Valley as the severe summer drought continues to deplete regional reservoirs. The Western Virginia Water Authority activated the Stage 1 advisory after water levels at Carvin's Cove dropped nearly 15 feet below full capacity. Local utility managers are asking residential and commercial customers to limit outdoor lawn watering to before 10 a.m. or after 7 p.m. to minimize evaporation. Western Virginia Water Authority spokesperson Sarah Baumgartner says minor adjustments to indoor routines can have a measurable impact on the community supply.
16: And honestly, many of our customers already practice these things on a regular basis. We have found that since the last time any type of water conservation was here in the valley back in 2002, people adopted these measures and water consumption has declined since then.
12: The voluntary conservation parameters mark the first time the Regional Water Authority has activated its drought contingency plan since the consolidated system was formed. When a historic dry spell forced mandatory water restrictions back in 2002, City of Roanoke still managed its water utility independently. Utility directors say repairing household plumbing leaks, running only full loads when washing machines, and keeping drinking water in the refrigerator are often effective ways residents can do their part to preserve the remaining supply. A Mass local do-gooder is capturing widespread attention across the Star City. Social media trackers note an anonymous volunteer calling himself the Roanoke Raven. He's amassed more than 9,000 followers on TikTok over the past month. The individual, who claims to be a local firefighter and EMT, posts videos of himself picking up litter and distributing water bottles to the homeless during regional heat waves. Live in the WFIR News Center, I'm Ian Price.
17: 8:38 coming up, a local pet boarding business facing an intense investigation following disturbing allegations of animal cruelty. Health check, sports, all ahead, WFIR, depend on it.
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0: Disturbing allegations of animal cruelty. Roanoke Police Department animal protection officers obtained a search warrant for City Dogs Boarding and Play Care after a pet suffered heat stroke on site. Investigators say they discovered dozens of dogs exhibiting severe heat distress inside a warehouse where ground temperatures reached 85 degrees with no visible drinking water. The facility's owner issued a written statement entirely disputing the allegations, claiming the facts are being presented out of a misleading context. Every 3 months, a local credit union rolls out the Freedom to Give campaign in support of a local nonprofit and their mission. This time around, it's a food donation drive to support Feeding Southwest Virginia as the food bank tackles food insecurity in the region. More from WFIR's Gene Moreno.
1: Feeding Southwest Virginia is based in Salem with another food warehouse satellite in far Southwest Virginia, serving hundreds of food pantries. Recent Medicaid and SNAP cuts and summer, when school children aren't receiving at least the one nutritious meal they were sure of having every day, make this an especially challenging time for the food insecure. Freedom to Give was created by Freedom First Credit Union, where Chief Executive Officer Linda Johnson says, monetary donations are nice, but
2: what they're really looking for are things like peanut butter, canned proteins, beans, rice, pasta. They are asking for no glass, but they do have a shortage of items that are low sodium and low sugar.
1: Between now and Thursday, food donations can be made at drop-off boxes found around the valley, including at the Berglund Center, the WDBJ7 lobby, the K92 building, and Chocolate Paper in downtown Roanoke. Or on Friday between noon and 6 p.m., those shelf-stable food donations can be dropped off at Elmwood Park.
2: And it is so much easier when you're in the grocery store just to pick up a can of soup, some pasta, some low-sugar options. And it's amazing that even the small acts of generosity can make a huge difference.
1: The previous Freedom to Give campaign raised funds for the Boys and Girls Clubs of Southwest Virginia summer camps, also focused on underserved communities and lower-income families struggling to make ends meet and to put nutritious food on the table. Gene Moreno, WFIR News.
0: 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Mornings on WFIR. I'm Ian Price.
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4: Try exercise. New research shows exercise can boost a smoker's odds of kicking the habit. Just one round of exercise can apparently block a nicotine craving. Researchers analyzing the outcomes of 59 previous clinical trials studying the benefits of exercise for those trying to quit smoking. They found that people in an exercise program were 21% more likely to report not smoking over a 7-day period and 15% more likely to quit entirely. Researchers say smokers who want to quit need more strategies they can incorporate into their daily lives at little or no cost. And while cautioning that exercise should not be used in lieu of medication or other programs to reduce tobacco cravings, it can be done at any time and customized and doesn't come with the ongoing costs of prescriptions or medical supervision. The research was reported in the Journal of Sport and Health Science. For more health news, go to foxnewshealth.com. 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I'm Lisa Brady, Fox News.
5: Better life with Dr. Sanjay Gupta.
6: Even for people who fall asleep easily, staying asleep can be difficult. You wake up, your mind starts to race, you can't turn those thoughts off. Sleep experts say there are a few things you can try. Cognitive shuffling. That's when you choose a random, impersonal, non-emotional word. Then for each letter of that word, think of as many words that begin with each letter as you can before moving on to the next one. It distracts your brain from stress. It also mimics the fragmented thought patterns that usually occur as you drift off to sleep. Sensory grounding is something else. That's when you work through things you can hear, feel, see, smell, or taste. That helps you to be in the moment instead of dwelling on the past or the future. Or just do a mental walkthrough of a place you know well. Familiar but neutral imagery that can calm the brain. I'm Dr. Sanjay Gupta, helping you live a better life.
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3: Good morning. It's 8:46. We go to sports, baseball, and the Carolina League, where Salem beat Columbia yesterday. It was 8-4. Charleston over Hill City, 13-4. Appalachia League, Pulaski, and Danville washed out. Major League Baseball All-Star festivities starting up tonight in Philadelphia with a home run derby.
4: Welcome to the 2026 Major League Baseball All-Star break. 3.5 months from the start of the World Series, the team that's won the Fall Classic the last 2 years, the Los Angeles Dodgers, again sitting atop the standings. LA has three players in the starting lineup for the National League in tomorrow's All-Star game on Fox from Citizens Bank Park in Philadelphia, where tonight it's the Home Run Derby on Netflix. A format change this year, no more running clock. Each batter will take 20 swings in the first round, 15 swings in the semifinals, 15 in the final. If a player hits a home run on his last swing, he gets to keep swinging until he fails to hit one out. Fan favorite tonight, Phillies first baseman Bryce Harper. Last year's runner-up, Junior Caminero, a slight favorite over Harper to win. Jared Max, Fox News.
3: Yesterday was the final day of the Major League Baseball draft. Number of players from around Virginia selected, including Cavaliers shortstop Eric Becker. He was picked by Cincinnati. Virginia Tech pitcher Brett Renfro goes to Minnesota. Liberty infielder Tanner Marsh taken by the A's. VMI first baseman Grayson Fitzwater goes to the White Sox. Radford pitcher Ray Ladd headed to the Reds. JMU pitcher Luke McGrath selected by the Cubs. Wake Forest infielder Dalton Wentz, who played at Amherst County High School, taken by Atlanta. NBA Victor Wembanyama and the Spurs agreed to a 5-year contract extension. WNBA winners Sunday, Washington, Dallas, Indiana, and Toronto. Golf, the British Open set to start Thursday. That'll be at Royal Birkdale in England. Tennis, Wimbledon champions crowned over the weekend. Linda Neskova won the women's title. On the men's side, Yannick Sinner. Soccer semifinal set for the World Cup. Tomorrow at 3, France plays Spain. Wednesday at 3, England against Argentina. And the final is Sunday. NASCAR Ryan Blaney won the race last night at Atlanta. That's sports. WFIR.
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3: Good morning at 69 degrees, cloudy conditions.
5: Rainy and muggy weather continues. I'm First Alert meteorologist Caroline Matheny.
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6: Virginia is currently the data center capital of the world, with more than 370 data centers in operation. A Roanoke College alumnus running for Congress says the industry needs to be regulated as soon as possible. I'm WFIR's Connor Arthur.
7: Three Republicans vying for the party's U.S. Senate nomination say garnering independent and some Democratic support could lead to victory this fall. I'm WFIR's Clark Palmer.
8: Freedom First Credit Union says they want to make it easy as they can for those willing to support their Freedom to Give food donation drive, which ends this Friday at Elmwood Park. But you don't have to wait until then if you're able to make a contribution. I'm WFIR's Gene Marano.
3: A sweeping bipartisan housing package has officially become law without the signature of the president. Virginia Senator Mark Warner championed several core pieces of the legislation, which aims to boost affordable housing supplies, expand small dollar mortgages, and prohibit large institutional investors from buying up single-family homes.
9: Fox News, I'm Gianna Gelosi. President Trump ordering flags to be at half-staff in honor of Senator Lindsey Graham. Fox's Jonathan Seri.
10: The president spoke with Graham on the phone just before his death. Supporters say that having the president's ear is what made Senator Graham so effective in passing legislation to ultimately benefit the people back home here in South Carolina.
9: Lindsey Graham was 71. The U.S. conducting a fresh round of strikes against Iran in an attempt to counter Tehran's aggression in the Strait of Hormuz.
11: This latest round of airstrikes came after Iran fired on a Cyprus flag cargo ship crossing the strait. It was traveling outside of the route designated by Iran and following the route encouraged by the U.S.
9: Iran striking back.
11: Iran once again firing on its neighbors. Jordan, Oman, Bahrain, and Kuwait all took fire.
9: Fox's Mike Tobin. 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
14: A World Cup semifinal lineup for the ages, four previous champions, and the four top-ranked teams in the world. Five of the six top scorers, one of the greatest of all time, and one of the bitterest rivalries in soccer. France, Spain, England, Argentina. Two wins away from being crowned champion of the world once again, and is too close to call either semifinal matchup. Not since 1990 has the final four of a World Cup been made up entirely of previous winners. France plays Spain tomorrow at 3. Wednesday afternoon, England against Argentina. Final next Sunday. A long-delayed gateway between the U.S. and Canada finally has an opening date after the two countries settled a dispute over the who benefits from its tolls.
15: The Gordie Howe International Bridge connecting Detroit and Windsor, Ontario is scheduled to open July 27th. Its debut was delayed last month amid tensions between Washington and Ottawa, with President Trump demanding greater U.S. control and compensation. Under the new agreement, the countries will share the bridge's net toll profits, and future toll changes will require U.S. approval. The roughly $4.4 billion crossing was financed entirely by Canada. Officials say the bridge should ease congestion, shorten border waits, and speed up billions of dollars in trade between the two countries. Pam Husso, Fox News.
7: You might have heard of the popular arthritis supplement glucosamine. It's known to cushion joints and decrease inflammation. Now, a new study in the journal Nature Metabolism finds a supplement may increase the risk of developing dementia by 25%. And for patients already living with Alzheimer's, researchers found glucosamine was linked to a 25% higher risk of death. Additional dangers are that glucosamine is a dietary supplement not regulated by the FDA, meaning the quality and dosage can vary from brand to brand. Doctors say you don't necessarily need to stop your glucosamine right now, since more clinical trials are needed to be done to really understand if the supplement changes the structure of the brain, but make sure to talk to your doctor about any medication you take, even if they're over-the-counter supplements. With this Medical Minute, I'm Alex Stone.
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17: We're starting off the day with scattered showers and heavy downpours. A flood watch remains into effect until later this evening, as the ground is already saturated from Saturday and Sunday's rainfall, and any additional downpours could increase the risk of flash flooding. If you encounter flooded roadways, remember to turn around and don't drown. Temperatures will stay cooler than average today, with highs only reaching the mid to upper 70s. Shower and storm chances begin to taper off this afternoon, and some areas may even catch a few breaks of sunshine. Looking ahead to Tuesday, drier weather returns and temperatures begin to climb. Highs reach the upper 80s tomorrow before returning to the mid-90s by Wednesday. Humidity will remain high, but mostly sunny and dry conditions are expected through much of the week. We're also keeping an eye on next weekend with a few isolated shower and storm chances. From WDBJ 7, I'm First Alert Meteorologist Caroline Matheny on WFIR.
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18: These are your political insights from ABC News. Washington was shocked by the sudden death of Senator Lindsey Graham at 71.
19: There was no better advocate. He was a fantastic advocate in the Senate, and he could do things that other people... He was

0: He was able to. If I had a really big problem with a certain Democrat, he could work it out.
1: President Trump speaking Sunday to CNN's State of the Union. South Carolina Governor Henry McMaster will appoint a replacement for the rest of Graham's term. Republicans will have to choose a new candidate for November's election. Democrats in Maine are in a similar position for a much different reason. After Graham Plattner dropped out of the race following an accusation of sexual assault that he denies. But the executive director of Maine's Democratic Party, Devin Murphy Anderson, tells ABC whoever they choose will have a winnable race.
2: Susan Collins has remained more vulnerable than she's ever been before in her career. This is also the first election where she has to face us Maine voters since the overturning of Roe.
1: A state Democratic convention has been set for July 25th. Brian Clark, ABC News.
3: It's July 13th, and this is your Fox Daily Snapshot. Today is National French Fry Day. A staple on nearly every menu from fast food restaurants to state fairs and diners, French fries make the perfect side dish or late night snack which everyone can enjoy. There's also no wrong way to enjoy eating French fries. You can dunk them in ketchup, drown them in vinegar, or smother them in melted cheese. So whether you enjoy shoestrings, waffle cut, crinkle cut, or simply potato wedges, take a moment to sit back and dig in. Also on this date, in 1923, the iconic Hollywood sign was dedicated. The original sign actually said Hollywood Land when it first went up, but after a renovation in 1949, the last four letters were removed. If it's your birthday today, you share it with English actor Patrick Stewart, born in 1940, and actor Harrison Ford.
4: Look, your worshipfulness, let's get one thing straight. I take orders from just one person, me.
3: Born in 1942. I'm Tushar Saxena, and that's your Fox Daily Snapshot.
5: 61 at the break and holding. Good morning, I'm Jay Reynolds. Dodgers have been holding at 61 wins since last Wednesday when they beat Colorado. This weekend they were swept by the Diamondbacks. L.A. swept for the first time this season. Last team to be swept. Arizona with a 5-3 win yesterday. White Sox became the 12th team to 50 wins.
6: Swinging a fly ball to right. It's deep and it is gone up the top of the fence and over. Butler made a leaping attempt and he couldn't get it. Graydon Montgomery with a 3-run homer. It's 6-1.
5: ESPN 1000. White Sox beat the A's 9-1. Win number 50. Phillies shut out the Tigers 5-0. Zach Wheeler, 10 strikeouts in 6 innings. He gets his 10th win. His teammate Chris Sanchez, meanwhile, will get the start for the National League for the All-Star game tomorrow in Philly. The American League will go with Dylan Cease from the Blue Jays. Toronto losing to the Padres yesterday 5-4. San Diego taking the lead with 2 in the 8th. Braves score in the top of the 9th on a Cardinals error. They win 4-3. Yankees get a 2-run triple from Ben Rice in the 8th. They beat Washington 5-3. Red Sox rally from down 2 in the 9th and beat the Mets 3-2 in 10. Boston's 9th straight win. Pirates sweep Milwaukee 14-5. Guardians sweep the Marlins 5-2. Cubs double up the Reds 8-4. Rangers get a walk-off single from Brandon Nimmo. They beat Houston 6-5. WNBA Fever, a 34-point rout of the Aces in Las Vegas, the same Aces team that won by 48 on Saturday. Wings get a double-double from Paige Beckers. They beat Chicago 96-91. Warriors are hiring Frank Vogel as their associate head coach. Officials in Michigan will meet this week, and in the spotlight is the culture of the athletic department and potentially the future of athletic director Ward Manuel. World Cup semifinals tomorrow. The Final Four is set. To that end, FIFA says they'll talk about expanding to a possible field of 64.
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9: From ABC News, I'm Chuck Sievertson. The U.S. and Iran again shooting missiles at each other. Iran had a container ship in the Strait of Hormuz. The U.S. fired missiles at Iran, and then Iran fired missiles at Jordan, Kuwait, Oman, and Qatar. Oil prices have jumped, and so could gasoline. ABC News Chief White House Correspondent Mary Bruce.
10: These fresh attacks are coming amid mixed messages about the Strait of Hormuz. After targeting commercial ships in the critical waterway for days, Iran declaring it's closing the Strait of Hormuz. But President Trump says that's not the case. He insists that it is open.
9: More Israeli air attacks in Gaza City. At least six Palestinians were killed, say Palestinian health officials. The Israeli military says it targeted terrorists. Storms and flooding from the Midwest to the East, says ABC News Chief Meteorologist Ginger Z.
11: Camp Tomsock in Missouri, deep in Friday's flood zone.
12: One of the cabins, like, you couldn't even see because you could only see, like, the tippy top of the roof.
11: The National Guard sweeping in with Black Hawk helicopters to rescue more than 200 staff and campers.
9: Extreme heat spreading across more of the nation, creating a bigger wildfire danger. ABC's Jim Ryan.
13: The 123-foot-tall ponderosa pine has stood near the town of Beaver, Utah, for centuries. Some experts estimate its age at 350 years. Last week, fire crews discovered that the Cottonwood Fire, which has burned nearly 100,000 acres, also destroyed the old tree. People in Beaver say it's like losing a member of the family.
9: South Carolina Senator Lindsey Graham's sudden death was due to a ruptured aorta from heart disease, says preliminary info from the medical examiner. A statement explaining his absence from the Senate, Kentucky's Mitch McConnell says he had a fall last month and was in the hospital, now in rehab. McConnell's 84. Dozens of people working at an Ebola treatment center in the Democratic Republic of Congo have gone on strike over unpaid salaries and bonuses. You're listening to ABC News.
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9: A huge fire tore through a beer hall in Bangkok overnight, killing at least 27 people and injuring dozens before firefighters brought the flames under control. The cause, under investigation. Typhoon Bobby has weakened to a tropical storm in eastern China, but still expected to bring days of strong winds and heavy rain to parts of the country. Over 2 million people have been evacuated because of the storm, say Chinese media. They're cleaning up in Philadelphia and surrounding counties after violent short thunderstorms called microbursts. A Russian missile attack in the Ukrainian city of Sumy Saturday was caught on security cameras. This at a coffee shop, windows shattering, playground, people dropped to the ground, adults covered kids with their bodies to protect them. Ukrainian officials say at least five people were killed. Sam Neill, the actor from Jurassic Park, who also played Holly Hunter's husband in The Piano, has died, 78. In Omen 3, The Final Conflict, Neill played Damien the Antichrist, and he also played Cardinal Thomas Wolsey in The Tudors. In court today, a French teen facing mischief and public nuisance charges in Singapore after posting a video on social media of him in a shopping mall licking a straw from an orange juice vending machine, then putting it back. Some prison time is possible. The vending machine company says it'll upgrade its machines to include individually packaged straws and straw compartments that unlock only after a sale. Chuck Sievertson, ABC News.
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16: Weather every 30 minutes on WFIR. Scattered showers today, otherwise cloudy, highs in the upper 70s. More of the same tonight with rain chances dwindling as the day goes on, lows in the low 50s. Patchy fog early on tomorrow, then mostly sunny, highs in the upper 80s. And then sunny and hot on Wednesday, highs in the mid to upper 90s. Weather every 30 minutes on News Talk, WFIR 107.3 FM. 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
1: Glenn Beck is on.
2: Hello, America. Welcome to the Glenn Beck Program. Well, it was just, Friday. It was Friday when we heard this from Lindsey Graham. Cut three, I believe.
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2: 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Saturday, we find out that he has passed away. 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Let me tell you what President Trump said yesterday. Cut two.
4: So what makes it even stranger is that I got a call last night sometime at, you know, the early evening, maybe in the sevens. And he called and he said, we're all set for the Save America Act. He was pushing the Save America Act like crazy. He got back, said he just landed from Ukraine. I said, that's a long trip to make. And he said, he sounded a little tired, but perfect, but a little bit tired. I had a right to be. And he was a worker. He was really a worker, but he sounded great actually, but he actually said he was tired, but he wanted to pass the Save America Act. And I said, well, we're going to get it done, Lindsay. We're going to get it done. I'll see you like soon. We thought maybe we might even meet today. Mm. And then that was it. And that was, you know, very around the time. It couldn't have been much longer. It could have been his last call. I don't know exactly.
2: I want to take you back further than the last couple of days. I want to take you back to 1850. John Calhoun. He died in a boarding house in Washington, D.C. Two days later, they held his funeral in the Senate chamber itself. Now, he was a senator, obviously. Senator that was instrumental with the Civil War. There was another guy in the Senate named Thomas Benton. He was from Missouri. And Benton absolutely hated Calhoun. And they had fought years over slavery in the territories. The fight... Benton and Calhoun fought and fought and fought. It cost him committees. Eventually, it cost him his seat. And it was not a genteel age, at least with that. 2 weeks after Calhoun's funeral, Senator from Mississippi pulled a loaded pistol on Benton on the Senate floor. And Benton stood there and said, go ahead, fire it. Go ahead, fire. So when a reporter came to Thomas Benton and said, would you like to say a few words about the late Calhoun? This was the free shot. This was the moment that he had to say whatever he wanted to. Everybody in Washington knew exactly what Benton thought of Calhoun. And here's what he said. When God Almighty laid his hand upon a man, I take my hand off. That's it. That was the whole statement. And not because he had forgiven him, not because he had changed his mind. Ben went to his grave believing Calhoun was wrong about the most important question in American life. And Ben was right about that. He just understood that there was a difference between a fight and a man. And then when the fight is over, you're no longer fighting a man. You're standing in front of a coffin. And the only thing left to do, or only business that is left, is God's business. Man, I saw social media this weekend, and Lindsey Graham died on Saturday night, 71. I haven't agreed with Lindsey Graham in a very long time. Not on the wars, not on the surveillance state, not on a dozen deals. I thought he sold out the people that elected and sent him there. There are mornings that I have sat behind this microphone. I couldn't tell you what he actually believed. I wanted him gone. I've said so. I wanted South Carolina to retire him, but at the ballot box. That's the American way to remove a man from your public life. Not you out-argue him. You out-organize him. You beat him with a vote. And then when it works, he goes home and his sister still has a brother. That's the whole point of everything that we have built here. We settle things with paper and not with blood. And everybody goes home afterward. Lindsey Graham didn't lose. He died. And those are not the same thing. And in any crowd who is telling you they are, stop listening to the crowd. Stop celebrating death, America. As if it's a political victory, it's grotesque. Maybe when I was younger, I was different. I don't know. But I am not going to reduce an entire man's life to whether or not we agreed. What a dishonor. What a dishonor. Not to his family or to him. To yourself, to make this yet another thing we argue about online. So let me spend a couple of minutes telling you who he is, the good stuff and the bad stuff. He grew up in South Carolina. He grew up behind a pool hall. It was his parents' bar, restaurant, pool hall, liquor store. It was called the Sanitary Cafe. There was a metal tub for washing. He would go into the pool hall and rack the balls. He was the first person in his family to ever go to college. His mother got Hodgkin's. She died at 52. They buried her the day before his little sister Darlene turned 12. She had just turned 13 when she went in to wake up her daddy for school. She couldn't wake him. He had a massive heart attack. He was dead. Lindsey Graham was not there. He was 22 years old, but he was the man of the family. And he drove home from Columbia nearly every weekend to check on his sister's curfew and vet her friends. And when he joined the Air Force, he did something incredible. He legally adopted his sister. Why? There's no fame in that. No one cared what a 20-something JAG lawyer did. Why would he do that? He adopted her so that if he died in the military, his benefits would go to her. He made sure she would never be left alone. And be the last one in the family room again. So, whatever you think politically about Lindsey Graham, who cares? Who cares? In 2009, let's talk about him. He voted to confirm Sonia Sotomayor. In 2010, he voted to confirm Elena Kagan. He was the only Republican on the committee to do it. And I wish there would have been more, but I wish it was the same on both sides. Back home, they wanted to censure him for it. He said, look, I don't agree with either of them. I would have picked somebody else. But the Constitution obliges me not to substitute my judgment for the president. Elections have consequences. We lost. Obama won. It's advise and consent. Now, I didn't like it because he was the only guy doing it. But he was the only guy who was being right on that. This is what Hamilton talked about in Federalist 76. The advice and consent power is designed as a policy veto. Hamilton wrote, its purposes were to be a check against unfit characters, against a president appointing his relatives or his cronies or his flatterers. Men chosen for family connection or personal attachment rather than merit. It was an anti-corruption device. That's it. It was never meant to be a second election. Lindsey Graham understood this. One of the only ones that still held there. And he did what he felt was required of him. And it cost him politically. The president said this yesterday, and I happen to agree. Here's the thing that I will most remember about Lindsey Graham, cut four.
3: You're aware that at 9:23, on the night of July the 9th, the day you were nominated to the Supreme Court by President Trump, Senator Schumer said, 23 minutes after your nomination, I will oppose Judge Kavanaugh's nomination with everything I have. I have a bipartisan, and I hope a bipartisan majority will do the same. The stakes are simply too high for anything less. Well, if you weren't aware of it, you are now. Did you meet with Senator Dianne Feinstein on August 20th?
1: I did meet with Senator Feinstein.
3: Did you know that her staff had already recommended a lawyer to Dr. Ford?
1: I did not know that.
3: Did you know that her and her staff had this allegations for over 20 days?
1: I did not know that at the time.
3: If you wanted an FBI investigation, you could have come to us. What you want to do is destroy this guy's life, hold this seat open, and hope you win in 2020. You said that, not me. You've got nothing to apologize for. When you see Sotomayor and Kagan, tell them that Lindsey said hello, because I voted for them. I would never do to them what you've done to this guy. This is the most unethical sham since I've been in politics. And if you really wanted to know the truth, you sure as hell wouldn't have done what you've done to this guy. Are you a gang rapist?
1: No.
3: I cannot imagine what you and your family have gone through. Boy, y'all want power. God, I hope you never get it. I hope the American people can see through this sham, that you knew about it and you held it. You had no intention of protecting Dr. Ford. None. She's as much of a victim as you are. God, I hate to say it because these have been my friends. But let me tell you, when it comes to this, you're looking for a fair process. You came to the wrong town at the wrong time, my friend.
2: 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More and more, it seems. 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For more than 40 years, they have been standing with the people of Israel with principles and food and shelter and medical care and emergency assistance. Hope is the biggest thing they provide. 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As America continues celebrating 250 years of independence, the International Fellowship of Christians and Jews turns to God in prayer, asking that his wisdom will guide the elected officials and lead America and Israel to moral clarity and some unity. 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

So Lindsey Graham served 33 years in a uniform as a colonel. He served in a war zone while sitting in the United States Senate. He was in Kyiv on Friday. He turned 71 on Thursday. He died on Saturday. This is what a human being looks like when you write him down. It's not a hero or a villain. It's a ledger. There's ink on both sides of the page. And if you think your page is going to come out any cleaner, I'd encourage you to go back and look at those pages of your life. I fought him. I fought him on things, and I'd fight him again tomorrow if he existed. The voters of North or South Carolina sent him home in 2014 or 2020. They could have, and I would have said good, and I would have meant it. But God laid his hand on him Saturday night. And so, I'm taking mine off. Three decades in the uniform of the United States. Brother, guardian, father, in fact, to a 13-year-old girl had nobody else. Lindsey Graham, I salute you. Thank you for your service to your state, to your service for your country. And tonight, when I go to bed, and I would ask others to join me in this, we'll say a prayer for your sister Darlene. Because for the second time in her life, she's the last one left in the living room. Is there anybody else that is so sick of this? Is it just my age? Is that what it is? Is there a possibility of returning to decency? There are some people that are saying now that this was an assassination. I want to get into that later. If I have time, it wasn't a political assassination or an assassination. Could have been. But it wasn't. And I don't fault anybody for asking those questions. My gosh. It looks like, I shouldn't say this, there was a murder of a very conservative politician in the UK. Now, it could have been just out of control crime, but we don't know yet. But it also may have been a political murder, might have been an assassination. We don't know yet. We know that our enemies, foreign and domestic, are targeting our politicians. For anybody who is sickened by anybody saying anything about Charlie Kirk, I'm glad he's dead. God help you. You didn't say that about Lindsey Graham, right? Our values only mean something. If we use them and pull them out when we really don't want to. And they're consistent. I can't imagine saying those words about my biggest enemy. Person I fight the most against. I mean, I might say that about Satan. And I think probably God would be okay with me saying that. I'm glad he's dead. But I can't imagine saying that about anybody else. By the way, his aorta gave way. This is the way Lucille Ball died. This is the way John Ritter died. It's a fast way to go. But it's a natural way to go.
All right, more in just a minute. Stand by.

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1: 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I'm Clark Palmer, live at the WFR News Center. 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Our top local story, as talks of data centers being constructed in Southwest Virginia continue, a member of the Virginia Sierra Club says the Commonwealth's data center boom is bringing more questions than answers. More from WFIR's Connor Arthur.
2: There are 371 data centers currently operating in Virginia, with more than 400 planned to be built, Google in Botetourt County being one of them. Tim Sawinski is the communications director for Virginia's Sierra Club, a nonprofit organization advocating for environmental improvement and policy, and says the amount of data centers in the Commonwealth is putting a lot of weight on the state's shoulders.
3: The number two of data center accumulation to the state of Virginia is the country of China. And that means several different things. One, it means we are overloaded. We are picking up the tab for the world's internet access. But it also means that we know what the worst case scenario looks like because we have them here.
2: Water usage for Botetourt's proposed Google data center would rank it as the tech giant's eighth largest complex in the world, up to 2 million gallons per day for each of the center's buildings, racking up hundreds of millions of gallons per year. The Roanoke College alumnus says there are no limits on how much water the centers can consume, especially under a severe drought.
3: There is no specific rules, no protections in place, federally, statewide, even locally, that says if we're in a drought, cut off the water to data centers. We can't possibly do that. It would make the industry mad. But people take less showers. That's where we are.
2: Carvin's Cove will be the center's main water source, which currently sits nearly 15 feet below full pond. That's nearly 66% capacity. Connor Arthur, WFIR News.
1: And historic regional drought conditions are creating dangerous hidden obstacles for boaters in local waterways. Smith Mount Lake Marine volunteer fire and rescue crews say they saved four people late Saturday night after their boat ran aground on an exposed shoal near marker B-13. First responders safely transported all four occupants back to their homes without injuries, but are reminding the general public to use extreme caution when operating a vessel after dark due to low water levels. Now, let's get the top national stories from ABC News.
4: ABC News, I'm Chuck Sievertson. The U.S. and Iran again shooting missiles at each other. Oil prices have jumped, and so could gasoline. On the Strait of Hormuz, ABC News Chief White House Correspondent Mary Bruce.
5: Reopening the Strait, of course, was at the heart of this memorandum of understanding that was intended to buy more time to negotiate a longer-term lasting nuclear deal, the issue at the heart of this conflict. But the two sides haven't even been able to get to that point amid these escalating back-and-forth strikes.
4: More Israeli air attacks in Gaza City. Storms and flooding from the Midwest to the east, extreme heat spreading across more of the nation, creating a bigger wildfire danger. South Carolina Senator Lindsey Graham's sudden death was due to a ruptured aorta from heart disease, says preliminary info from the medical examiner. In a statement explaining his absence from the Senate, Kentucky's Mitch McConnell says he had a fall last month and was in the hospital, now in rehab. McConnell's 84. This is ABC News.
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1: Weather every 30 minutes on WFIR. Scattered showers possible today. Otherwise cloudy. Highs in the upper 70s. More of the same tonight. Lows in the low 50s. Patchy fog expected early on tomorrow. Then mostly sunny. Highs in the upper 80s. And sunny and hot on Wednesday with highs in the mid to upper 90s. Right now, it is cloudy and 69 degrees here at News Talk, WFIR, 107.3 FM, and always at WFIRnews.com. 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

That's going to be when President Trump passes away. Can you imagine what's going to be said online? It's going to be horrible. It's going to be absolutely horrible. Horrible. And, you know, if this is a boomer thing, then I'm glad I'm a boomer. And then, you know what? Everybody else should join the boomers on this. We don't celebrate somebody else's death, no matter how much you didn't like them in politics. For the love of Pete, it's politics. You know, there's a lot of mistakes that we can make in life. And none of those mistakes, most of those things are never going to, they're not what we're going to be worried about when we die. They're not. Saw a video the other day of a undertaker, guy who spends his life in the business of other people's endings. And in this video, he said he had tracked now for over like 30, 40 years. What everybody said when he thought, when they thought no one was listening, because he's standing in the room and he's kind of invisible and he's hearing people. And he said what people say, what they whisper when they think the room is empty, when they lean down close to somebody who is dead, somebody who can't answer them anymore, what they say, he said, is almost always the last, the same five sentences. The last thing they say to somebody is the same five sentences. Different faces, different decades. He said it has never changed. Same five things. One of them is, I thought we'd have more time. Now imagine yourself seeing somebody in the coffin and you're leaning over. What do you say? I thought we would have more time. Next one is, I hope you knew. Fill in the blank. I don't know who I am without you. Please. Please don't leave me. And the last one. I'm so sorry, I should have called more. Now, the easy lesson here is don't have any regrets. Say it now. Call now. Don't wait. And that's true. But I think these five sentences are more profound, far more profound than just a warning about regret. They're a blueprint. Because look closely at what each of them are saying, okay? It's love that went unspoken. It's presence that was postponed. It's gratitude saved for a day that just didn't come. I read those and I thought, what would life be like if we all just lived those five things? Right now. Not as we get close to death or somebody else is sick, but right now, if we live those five things on an ordinary Tuesday, what else in our life would quietly fix itself? I thought we'd have more time. If you actually lived like the time was right now. I was talking to a friend of mine last night. I just adore. He said, you know, my son has a trait of mine, and I'm so glad he picked this up for me. He is able to live in the moment. And I said, what do you mean? He said, we were having lunch the other day, and it's a grown man. And he said, I'm sitting there with my son, who's in college, and he's like, Dad, bit into the sandwich. Dad, this is the best chicken sandwich I have ever had. And he said, I've learned just to go, that's great. Not like, can I try that? Because he's like, it's not necessarily the best chicken sandwich he's ever had. He's had thousands of chicken sandwiches. How is he ranking them? He's like, he's just able to live in the moment. Just able to just live in that moment. And when he bites into whatever it is he's biting in, it is the best he's ever had. Imagine if you could actually live like, if you were just living in the moment, how much of our

How many kids grow up not sure? But how many, if you started living like, I'm just going to tell them right now, how many of them would say to you, are you dying? If you start living this way, are people around you going to say, are you okay? Are you dying? No, I'm just living the way I think I should live every day. So much of the brokenness in our own families isn't from cruelty. It's from the things that were felt but never said. I don't know who I am without you. When's the last time you let the people know that you love how much they hold you up? How many of them are quietly drowning right now, convinced they don't matter to anyone, but they mattered so deeply to you? It might be the one sentence that keeps other people around you longer. I don't know who I am without you. I don't know how I do it without you. Please don't leave me. If you stop letting things go unsaid and unresolved, how many estrangements never would happen? How many feuds? How many years of silence between people who actually love each other that started as one small thing that nobody had the courage to fix while it was still small, and now it's massive? Which kind of leads to, I should have called more. This is the easiest one, and yet it is the hardest one. It's a phone. You have it in your pocket the whole time. If you actually made the calls, the relationship you think is broken may not be broken at all. It just might be neglected. And there's a huge difference. And we confuse the two all the time. See what's happening here? These aren't five regrets that we should dodge. They're five practices. And the strangest, craziest thing is what they do to everything around them. Because we treat our problems like they're separate, the stress and the distance and the wound and the thing that's been eating at us for years, we think each one needs its own solution. But so many of them are not separate at all. They're all just downstream from probably those five things. They're the symptoms of love that never got said, time that never got spent. If stop talking about you. If I would just live these five things, I'm going to be amazed at how much of my life will right itself. Problems that we were bracing to fight would just dissolve because the thing feeding them is gone. Wounds close that you've given up on. People come back. You'll be lighter. You'll probably sleep better. You're happier. And not because we solved the big problems, but because most of our big problems turned out to be the small things that were left unsaid for far too long. And that, I think, is the secret that undertaker stumbled on. Those five whispers, they're not the sound of death. They're instructions for life, just delivered tragically one day too late. One day, all of us are going to be in that quiet room. Hopefully, we're not the one in the box, but we're the one leaning down to whisper to somebody. What's going to come out of your mouth when you think no one is listening? Let it be the one thing that is worth saying. Thank you. Thank you for all the laughs. Thank you for all of the love. Thank you for all of the time. Live today like there's nothing left to confess, because you've said it all out loud, while it counted. We keep looking for answers, and I don't think they're that hard. I really don't. We just keep saving them for a day that just doesn't come. So you want something personal to take out of the Lindsey Graham death? Do that. Don't save these things. Say these things. Make the call. More in a minute. Our sponsor is Rapid.

0: radios. Have you ever noticed that every great plan starts out simple, right? Right until you add people. Oh, man. People are so stressful, aren't they? Meet at noon. Somehow another becomes, I thought you said one. No, I never said one. Yeah, you said one. I never said one. Somebody's phone is always on silent. Somebody else is stuck in traffic. Another person texting the wrong group chat. 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
1: Infections caused by a microscopic parasite are increasing across multiple states, according to the CDC. Michigan remains at the center of the cyclosporiasis outbreak, reporting more than 1,200 cases. Ohio health officials report more than 170 cases. The CDC says infection can cause cramping and low-grade fever, along with vomiting and severe diarrhea. The parasite spreads through food or contaminated feces. Health experts say cleaning produce or fruit, along with hand washing, can reduce the risk of infection. Michelle Franzen, ABC News.
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4: Welcome to the Glenn Beck program. You know, we're just sitting here. We were talking with Jason off air and Ricky. And Ricky, you were just saying that you have a friend that works at one of the big three networks, or you have a friend of a friend who works at one of the big three networks. They were boasting they were having a drinking party.
5: That's correct. And, they doubled down on it. They were proud that they were celebrating Lindsey Graham's death. And yes, they do work at one of the big three news networks.
4: I'll give you a hint. Which one? It has a B in it, and a C. So, I have to tell you, this can't continue this way. We can't continue to go on this way. We have to find, and you know, Jason. Any of the insiders angry at me for taking this stance today on Lindsey Graham?
6: I have not seen a single one. Pretty much
4: good.
6: Everyone. Yeah. Everyone is talking about, you know, how we should be, you know, celebrating, you know, or at least praying, at the very least praying for his family, but at least celebrating the good that he did do. Even if a lot of people are, you know, saying that they didn't always agree with his politics, but that does not seem to matter.
4: He was horrible on intelligence. He was horrible on war. He was horrible on, you know, spying and torture and all of that stuff. He was horrible at that. But, you know, that was part of his policy. That's not who he was. It's not who he was. You know, I see these people who are still celebrating Charlie Kirk's death. And I, for one, I don't want to be a part of that. If that was my crew, I'd feel a little, I think, like Gandhi felt. You know, Gandhi starved himself, went on a hunger strike. It wasn't against the government. It was about his own people. He was like, if this is who you're going to be, if you want violence, I have nothing to do with it. And I'd rather starve myself to death than be a part of you. And until they finally gave up all of their violence, he was like, I'm not going to eat. Please, you're going to die. I'm not going to. If I die, that's fine. I'm not going to stop until all the violence stops. And his people finally stopped the violence. It was his own people. You kind of feel that way. Now, I mean, I could go on a hunger strike, but it'll be a long time before there's any threat of my death. It'd be a very long time before there was any threat of that. So I don't know if it would make the same kind of impact, you know, that Gandhi made. And honestly, I mean, it would be, I will tell you, I could start it at noon, but by 4 o'clock, I'd be like, you know what? I guess, I mean, the violence isn't that bad, is it? I'm really hungry right now. By the way, there's the American Story, the latest episode 13, Andrew Jackson versus John Quincy Adams. The Birth of Political Warfare. Do I have time to play this here, Sarah? Because this is the story that we're talking about. Here's political factions and fights. It's part of the American system, been there for a long time. I don't know if you know the election of 1824, but John Quincy Adams and Andrew Jackson, oh my gosh. It was Jackson losing to John Quincy Adams, who I think is one of the best presidents ever. It was Jackson's loss that actually created the Democratic Party. And America hasn't been the same ever since. Congratulations on that, you know, founding father of Andrew Jackson Democrats. I mean, it just keeps getting worse. The more you look into their history, it just gets worse and worse and worse.

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3: Fox News, I'm Therese Crowley, a total workaholic senator who had fun doing it. As President Trump tells Fox, South Carolina Senator Lindsey Graham's cause of death, a tear in the aorta, hours after returning from Ukraine.
4: Senator Graham, who served as an Air Force lawyer in the 1980s, was a staunch advocate of using U.S. military power to protect democracy around the world, more recently in Ukraine. Although those views sometimes clash with growing isolationist sentiment in Washington, Senator Graham became a loyal defender of President Trump.
3: Fox's Jonathan Sari. CENTCOM completes a fourth wave of airstrikes against Iran's coastal radar, drones, missiles, and small boats attacking commercial vessels. A New Zealand actor, Sam Neill, is passed at age 78. Blockbuster career from Jurassic Park to Peaky Blinders to Damien in the Omen films. 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
6: From ABC News, I'm Chuck Severson. As efforts to resolve the Iran situation appear to be going nowhere, what are going somewhere are missiles. The U.S. and Iran shooting them, the U.S. at Iran and Iran at several Mideast countries. Oil prices have jumped and so could gasoline. On the Strait of Hormuz, ABC News Chief White House Correspondent Mary Bruce.
7: The ceasefire is now unraveling. The Iranians this morning say the agreement has, quote, entered a crisis stage. Now, overnight, the U.S. launching a new round of strikes against Iran, the fourth series of attacks in less than a week. Iran then responding with a barrage of strikes aimed at American military assets in the Middle East.
6: More Israeli air attacks on Gaza City. At least six Palestinians were killed, say Palestinian health officials. The Israeli military says it targeted terrorists. Extreme heat spreading across more of the nation. Storms and flooding from the Midwest to the East. ABC News Chief Meteorologist Ginger Z.
8: In Philadelphia, the National Weather Service confirming at least four microbursts tore through the city. 70-mile-per-hour winds downing hundreds of trees and ripping roofs off buildings.
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9: It's part of a nationwide drive to get kids off their devices, at least for a few minutes a day. But Oklahoma school officials are in a dilemma.
10: Students need to be outside playing as much as possible, but they also need every instructional minute that we can get our hands on.
9: Holly McKinney is an assistant superintendent in Norman, Oklahoma. Instead of lengthening the school day, her district is incorporating literacy into science and social studies lessons, freeing up the additional 20 minutes of recess time mandated by the state. Jim Ryan, ABC News.
6: South Carolina Senator Lindsey Graham Kim's sudden death was due to a ruptured aorta from heart disease, says preliminary info from the medical examiner. A statement explaining his absence from the Senate, Kentucky's Mitch McConnell, saying he had a fall last month and was in the hospital for a while, now in rehab. McConnell is 84. 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
6: Russian missile attack in the Ukrainian city of Sumy Saturday was caught on security cameras. This at a coffee shop. At a playground, people dropped to the ground. Adults covered kids with their bodies. Ukrainian officials say at least five people were killed, dozens more injured, and some residential buildings damaged. Cleanup going on in Philadelphia and surrounding counties after violent short thunderstorms called microbursts Sunday with straight-line gusts. We get more info on the cost of living this week, according to ABC's Dave Packer.
16: 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Producer Price Index data comes out on Wednesday. That's a measure of how much products or services cost manufacturers to produce and a closely watched measure of inflation. Compared to last month, the street expects no increase.
6: ABC's Dave Packer. A reminder that wildlife can get wild and dangerous. It happened at Yellowstone National Park on Friday, according to ABC's Melissa Don.
17: The man and his grandchild stopped to take photos of the bison. Seconds later, the massive mammal then charges, chasing the family around trees before the man is thrown into the air, seriously injuring him.
18: Bison! Look out, bison!
17: The grandfather is lucky to be alive.
6: ABC's Melissa Don. It is Monday, July 13th. On this day in 1985, the Live Aid Benefit Rock Concerts were held simultaneously in London and Philadelphia, raising millions for famine relief in Ethiopia. Chuck Sievertson, ABC News.
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20: Weather every 30 minutes on WFIR. Scattered showers today, otherwise cloudy, highs in the upper 70s. More of the same tonight with rain chances dwindling as the day goes on, lows in the low 50s. Patchy fog early on tomorrow, then mostly sunny, highs in the upper 80s. And then sunny and hot on Wednesday, highs in the mid to upper 90s. Weather every 30 minutes on News Talk, WFIR 107.3 FM, depend on it.
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0: of entertainment, enlightenment, and empowerment. This is the Glenn Beck Program. Glenn Beck
1: is on. Oh, man, I got to tell you, when the media's on it, they're on it. There's no hiding from the media, I'll tell you that right now. Apparently, child marriage is up all across the world, and especially in Asia and the Pacific. That's weird. Wonder what could be causing child marriages on the rise. Well, don't you worry. The press is on it, and is climate change. All right. Well, I got a few things to say about that and so much more coming up in just a minute, so stand by. First, let me tell you about our spot. Climate change is your answer? Let me tell you about Rough Greens. I don't think anybody has ever looked at their dog and said, you know what? I think we've had enough good years together. You know, you go at any time. I just don't. That doesn't happen, you know. If you could have one more good year with them, two or three, I think every dog owner would take that deal in a heartbeat. That's why I love what Dr. Black has been doing with the new Rough Greens 90-Day Challenge. It's a bold promise. Healthier, happier dog in 90 days. Doesn't matter how expensive your dog food is. 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And that's the part that Rough Greens really replaces. You don't have to throw out the food your dog already loves. Just sprinkle Rough Greens right on top. 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But we saw a difference in his health. He became young again. 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Rough Greens makes any dog food better. Wow, Runa was 15 when she married a man she had never, ever met. Cyclone Ramal ripped through her camp in the Bangladesh, Cox Bazar region, killing her family and her family's chickens and ducks, which were the source of both the food and the income. Runa's mother, who had become the sole income earner after her husband died a year earlier, needed a way to support Runa. So she had no choice but to arrange a marriage. Okay. All right. Okay. That's a little different because, first of all, Runa was 17. But they say now child marriage is a global problem across cultures and religions.
2: Is it?
1: It's often inherently linked to gender inequality, poverty, food insecurity, and social norms and practices, including family honor. Okay. There's one religion that kind of sticks out here, but don't worry about that. No. Climate change is now believed to be a leading contributor to the most frequent, the more frequent and younger nuptials. So when you're 12, it's probably because of climate change. Mm-hmm. Now, there is another source that keeps coming to mind. I can't remember what it is, but it's right on the tip of my tongue, but I can't think of what it is. Now, let me give you another story. Almost half of Muslim Americans support the terror group Hamas. Gosh, it makes me think of that other story. I'm like, what is the other one that is so embracing of child marriage? I can't put my finger. Anyway, half of Muslim Americans now support Hamas. That is great, right? 44% of Muslim American respondents express a favorable opinion of the terror group Hamas, compared to the 17% of black Protestants and 4% of white evangelical Protestants, 8% of Catholics. Meanwhile, only 26% of Muslim Americans had a favorable view of the Israeli people, compared to 74% of white evangelical Protestants, 51% of Catholics, and 55% of black Protestants. Survey was met with disgust by many prominent Muslims online. Of course. Of course. My gosh. These people that want to say that they support. You know why they're supporting Hamas? Climate change. Right? I'm sure it's climate change. By the way, you know, this is just going viral again. It came out in 2025, August of 2025, at the, she was speaking in Detroit. But it's going viral again. Here is Rashida Tlaib at the People's Conference for Palestine. Listen to this.
2: Look at this room. We ain't going anywhere.
1: Yeah.
2: Structures that I have to work in, that we all are surrounded by, was built on slavery and genocide and rape and oppression. Real change doesn't come from the cowards and warmongers in Congress. It comes from the streets. It comes from all of us mobilizing and seizing the power to resist and fight back.
1: Yeah.
2: That is the compass in this country.
1: Yeah. Now, wait a minute. Hang on just a second. I gotta understand this. Wait a minute. So the system was built on slavery and genocide and oppression, but they're now in Congress, and the power doesn't come from the system. It comes from the people. Wow, that's weird. It's weird. It's weird that the same system that comes from the people is somehow or another the system of oppression. Huh. Okay. All right. Well, whatever. So we've got the Islamic, you know, Detroit Conference for Palestine. I'm sure there's no supporters there for child marriage. Sure, there's nothing there going on at all. By the way, the Minnesota Board of Pardons has pardoned a child sex offender. Minnesota. What else is going on in Minnesota? I can't think of it. Huh. Anyway, sexual conduct in the first degree for abuse of a female minor. And he's, she was 10, but no big deal. I mean, let's get him out of prison right away. You know what I mean? We can't have those kind of people in prison. What are you doing? Have you considered climate change? Here's Marco Rubio on Michigan shielding child sex abusers from deportation. Listen to Rubio, cut 5.
3: Just weeks ago, a convicted sex offender and a foreign national was shielded from deportation by the governor of Minnesota. Laotian national, Tu Li Vang, was convicted of repeatedly sexually abusing a 10-year-old girl in the state of Minnesota. He even tried to pay his victim for her silence, and he called his heinous crimes a minor thing. Just days before this foreign sex offender was scheduled to be deported, Tim Walz, the governor, issued him a pardon, setting him free to once again endanger the children of America. Well, this week, I revoked his legal status in the United States, and as a result, federal agents took him into custody, and as of today, he has been removed from the United States. Because of our action, this foreign criminal will never pose a threat to any American ever again. Americans must never be forced by their elected leaders to live alongside foreign sex criminals who have no right to begin with to reside in our country. This administration will always stand with the American people and defend them from violent criminals.
1: Mm. Mm. Violent criminals who are only violent towards 10-year-olds because of climate change. I want to just point that out. Why doesn't everybody see that? It's climate change, man. How can you possibly miss that? How can you possibly miss that? There's nothing to see here. There is absolutely nothing going on. Mm-mm. All right, more in just a second. 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

0: Cash, you know, it was 2 years ago, I think. Time is just going by so fast. 2 years ago, I published my first young adult fiction novel called Chasing Embers. Never done a young fiction novel before. Charted in New York Times, top 10 New York Times bestseller. We got lots of great feedback from kids and their parents. The same month that this came out, I had forgotten about this, the same month that this book came out, what the Butler assassination happened, Joe Biden dropped out, Trump won, and started to assemble his cabinet, you know, and then we went to war. There's been a few things that have been going on since that thing came out, and it feels like my timeline just hasn't stopped in the last 2 years. We just started drinking news through a fire hose right now, and it's hard to see past all of that stuff. Torch was my way of trying to cut through all of the headlines and get to the principles and the patterns so you feel empowered to actually do something, you know, other than just, you know, doom scroll every day. And so we committed ourselves to telling you the stories that really matter and the ones that matter yesterday, the ones that are going to really matter tomorrow, because it's stories that cut through the noise. That's the thing that we have really lost. We've lost the ability to tell the story. I don't know if you heard Michaela, who is the co-author of Chasing Embers. We were talking about the process of making this audiobook just last week, and we work with some amazing artists. And, you know, I don't know. It might be accurate to say the artsy fartsy crowd is not usually the biggest Glenn Beck fans. It's not usually where I go and like, hey, everybody, and I'm popular in those rooms, you know. Pretty left-leaning group. And some of the people were worried about being... We actually had several people turn us down. Really good people turn us down. Well, I won't be associated with that. Okay, because I guess I'm, you know, a fascist, racist, Christian nationalist or something like that. But we had some people who said, okay, but I really don't want my name associated with any of this. I mean, all the way... I mean, from the smallest to the biggest involved in this thing. And they're like, okay, whatever, fine. Once they finish the book, the audio book, it is so good. The story changed their mind. By the time the book was finished, they were all proud to be part of it. And they were like, sign me up. Can I do this again? Because the story is what cut through the noise. It cut through all of the political tribalism, because it's a story about who we are as Americans. You know, the adventure we have on as Americans. And I get a bad name all the time. Glenn Beck is trying to hypnotize our kids. Glenn Beck is just trying to fill them with all this baloney about our history. Really? Because I just had high-functioning adults who are really pretty smart, who are all lefties out here in California, that helped us put this whole thing together. They didn't want anything to do with it beforehand. When it was over, they were like, this is great. Can I do the next one? It's story. There is so much content fighting for our attention right now. We can't let go of the stories, because that's who we are and what we have to teach our kids. Chasing Embers, it's an audio book you don't want to miss. You can find it now at glennbeck.com/chasingembers. Get the audio book. It's really, really good. You're really going to love it. Also, some of the things that are new on Torch, we have the Fifth Amendment song and the study guide. We also have the Golden Door with the Q&A for the Torch Insiders. We have my midway speech, which is really good. The Kufi speech, which is good. I was speaking at Freedom Fest. Not so good. I don't know if we need to put that speech up. It was not. Did you put it up, Ricky?
1: For some reason that got lost in my inbox.
0: Really did it? Yeah. I mean, I was just like,
1: I actually didn't hear. I didn't hear how it went.
0: Oh, everybody I was with said it went well. But what are they going to say? You know, they were all like, yeah, it went well. And I was like, oof.
1: We are paid to tell you it went well.
0: Yeah, I know. That's exactly right. You pay what I pay you to say whatever I need to hear for the time. I know that. I know that. No, I get the exact opposite from you guys, and I appreciate that. But so all kinds of stuff new on the Torch now. And we're at the Sixth Amendment, which, damn it, here, Do I need to teach my kids the Sixth Amendment? Do I need to teach my kids the Bill of Rights? Tell me what the Sixth Amendment is. Tell me what it is. Just off the top of your head, what's the Sixth Amendment? If you know, then you're probably doing a pretty good job with your kids. Do they know? Ask them. Hey, what's the Sixth Amendment? The what? The Sixth what? Is that a movie? Most kids, I mean, I've been doing a lot of teaching of history lately, and I am shocked at the number of adults who I will say, you know, not this, but almost this. Well, you know who Hitler was, right? They'll be like, name sounds familiar. Like, oh my gosh, what? Really? We don't know our history. We have to learn our history. And Torch will help you do that with your whole family. Chasing Embers, but also, the Fifth Amendment song tomorrow. The Sixth Amendment comes out, and it comes with a study guide so you can teach your kids. And also, where are we on the, do I have time to play this now, Sarah? Where are we on the American story? Play the American story. This is, episode 13 of the American story. Andrew Jackson versus John Quincy Adams, the birth of American political warfare. Listen to this.
2: 7 o'clock in the morning, May 30th, 1806. Jackson and Dickinson face each other. 24 feet apart, pistols loaded. Jackson, playing it cool, or maybe strategic, lets Dickinson fire first. The shot cracks the air, slamming into Jackson's chest, lodging near his heart. Blood begins to soak his shirt, running down into his boot. But Jackson steadies himself, levels his pistol. Click. The hammer catches halfway. He recocks, aims again, and fires. Dickinson is struck in the abdomen and crumples to the ground. By sundown, he's dead. Jackson walks away. That bullet remained buried in his chest for the rest of his life. Later, he boasts to a friend,
3: "If he had shot me through the brain, sir, I should still have killed him."
2: It would not be Jackson's last duel, nor the last time he would take a bullet in one. Violence shadowed his entire life. The statesman, John Quincy Adams, and the duelist, Andrew Jackson, both born in the same year, 1767. Two sides of the same wild American coin, one modeled by books and diplomacy, the other by war and frontier grit. These two men are on a collision course, moving slowly but inevitably toward an election that will redefine power, politics, and the presidency itself.
0: You know, I knew I didn't like Andrew Jackson, and I had some reasons. I had no idea how much I dislike Andrew Jackson. He's really not a good guy. I really don't like him. And my favorite president now is John Quincy Adams. The more you learn about John Quincy Adams, I think he's one of the best presidents we've ever had. Or at least, I shouldn't say that. He's one of the best people I think I've ever seen in politics. He keeps his character from, I mean, when he's like 13 years old, he goes over to Paris with his father, and is trying to get, you know, Americans, to get the French to support our American Revolution. Then his dad is like, you know what? You're 14. Go to Russia and work for this guy. And he does for a while. And he just serves his whole life. He's the guy who actually saves us, from, you know, the English and the French getting involved in picking the wrong side for the Civil War. All of this you'll find with our series now. You can check it out now. Make sure you get it. It's The American Story. Episode 16 through 20 comes out on Wednesday for insiders, commercial free.
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13: It's 10:31. I'm Clark Palmer, live at the WFIR News Center. Our topical story this hour, government finance expert Kim Farrington, retired Army Major General Burt Misasawa, and former CIA case officer David Williams are the three Republicans currently vying for the party's nomination to face Virginia's senior U.S. Senator Mark Warner. When asked during a recent debate about how he would defeat Warner this November, should he become the nominee, David Williams said, uniting the Republican Party would go a long way in helping his campaign.
14: Right now, we're not even viewed as competitive because we are not out there. We're not voting. And so in order for us not to become a blue state, we have to get out there. We have to get people out to vote. And then the second thing is we have to get the independent voters.
13: Kim Farrington says Warner is out of touch and not delivering for Virginians.
15: I am in touch with Virginians. I can relate to Virginians. And that's how we're going to win, in addition to getting the 37% of independents that are not happy with Mark Warner, with the 12% of Democrats that are feeling forgotten by Mark Warner.
13: Well, he did mention specifics for his plan for victory. Major General Burt Misasawa did explain a main issue he has with Warner.
16: He failed to exercise leadership while he was the head of the Senate Select Committee on Intelligence. He knew what Schiff was saying was a lie. Schiff had immunity because he did it in his position as a congressman. How could Mark Warner let our country go through that without saying one word or even pulling Schiff to the side and say, you need to stop that. Okay. So it was
13: the Republican nomination will be decided during a primary on August the 4th. As the U.S. and Iran remain in conflict, tensions are building regarding the Strait of Hormuz, a crucial waterway for oil and gas. Northern Virginia Congressman James Waukesha tells CNN it is time for the Trump administration to get a real and lasting agreement with Iran done to bring the fighting to an end and keep the strait open.
10: We got to get a real agreement, a real negotiated signed commitment to open the Strait of Hormuz. It would be better if we could work with our allies around the globe to increase pressure on Iran to get to that agreement. Unfortunately, we've alienated our allies and put the United States in a weaker position.
13: Waukesha says the previous memorandum of understanding did not lead to any positive change amid the U.S.-Iranian conflict. Now, let's get the top national stories from ABC News.
17: ABC News, I'm Chuck Sievertson. The U.S. and Iran are shooting missiles again. The U.S. at Iran and Iran at several Mideast countries. Oil prices have gone up, and so could gasoline. ABC News Chief White House Correspondent Mary Bruce.
18: These fresh attacks are coming amid mixed messages about the Strait of Hormuz. After targeting commercial ships in the critical waterway for days, Iran declaring it's closing the Strait of Hormuz. But President Trump says that's not the case. He insists that it is open.
17: Crossings in the Strait of Hormuz went down sharply over the weekend, says the maritime intelligence company Kepler. This morning, a shooting occurred in Biddeford, Maine. A person was killed and federal immigration police were involved, say two Maine state lawmakers. They say state police and other law enforcers are investigating. With extreme heat spreading across more of the U.S., over 2,700 people died heat-related deaths in May and June in England and Wales, say health officials there. This is ABC News.
13: Weather every 30 minutes on WFIR. Scattered showers today, otherwise cloudy. Highs in the upper 70s. More of the same tonight. Lows in the low 50s. Patchy fog early on tomorrow. Then mostly sunny. Highs in the upper 80s. And sunny and hot conditions expected on Wednesday with highs getting into the mid to upper 90s. Right now it is cloudy and 70 degrees here at News Talk. 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Depend on it.

I am so concerned about what is going on in our society. I'm watching both my kids, who are now in their 20s, with people their age, and they keep coming back with just with crazy things, just crazy, crazy things. You know, Jews run the world. Thank God my kids aren't saying it, but they hear it all the time. Yeah, I know they do. And, you know, climate change is responsible for child marriages going up, too. That's just the way it is, kids. It's just the way it is. I'm going to take a couple of weeks off here in a few weeks. I'm going to just spend it with my kids, because I'm very concerned. I'm going to take them to school on a couple of things, because they have to know, and I'm trying to figure it out, too, in my life. How do I teach my kids? Maybe I'll learn something and be able to share it with you when I get back off of vacation. But because if my kids don't know it, I mean, and they do, they're just swimming in this sea that is so crazy, crazy, anti-American, anti-capitalism, hates the Jews. Gosh, I can't. Let me address something on this. The Jews control the world, the banks, the media, the governments. It's all run by a shadow group of people, just a single group of people. All right, let me give you the courtesy, if you believe some of that. Let me just give you the courtesy let me take the strongest version of, you know, what pulls people towards this and show you where the lines are crossed here. Here's the part with something real in it. People look around and they see that power is not answering to them. Okay. That's where a lot of this is coming from. They see banks bailed out while mainstream gets the bill, and, you know, and mom and dad were put out on the street. They see a media that says the same thing all the time at the same time. They see Hollywood, and, you know, it's not. And then they notice something, because it's true, that some in those world, the Jewish names show up more often than, you know, the 0.2% the world would predict. Okay. And there's something that's not an accident. There's somebody's pulling the strings for those guys. And once you have the villain, then everything else just snaps in place and you don't have to worry about it. And the world just feels like it makes sense, because I could just blame the, and I understand the hunger for blaming somebody. That hunger is real. Grievance is real. But let me try to explain, so you can explain it to your kids, how this all just falls apart here. Let's start with the smoking gun, the over-representation, okay? Jews, they're all in the banking industry. Okay, why is that, do you suppose? If you travel at all and you learn history and you see the Jewish ghettos all over Europe, you start to ask yourself, what was life like back then? Because they were banned from owning any land. Okay, Christian Europe said no Jew can own any land. You couldn't get into any of the guilds, so you weren't masons or anything else. They were locked out of almost every respectable trade, which left them to deal with the one thing nobody else was permitted to do: lend money at interest. So that forced this group of people, because they couldn't do anything else, to lend with interest. And then they get the label of, you just love money. You're users. You're involved in usury, and you're loaning money out in the bank. Well, yeah, because that, you wouldn't let us do anything else. Hollywood. Why is there an overrepresentation in Hollywood? Because the established industries wouldn't hire immigrants. And the one thing about Jewish people is they're entrepreneurial. Okay. And so they went and they created a brand new industry that nobody else had claimed yet.
That's not the fingerprint of conspiracy. That's the scar tissue of persecution. It's the opposite of power. It's what people do when every other door is bolted but one. And if you just look at the numbers, just do math by itself, the cabal story dies.

world, you know, they're making all the money. They're the greedy bankers. At the same time, they're also the masterminds of communism, the thing that was invented to destroy capitalism. So, wait, they're the puppets of Wall Street and the Kremlin at the same time? Can't happen. Can't happen. Both cannot be true. But the evidence is just whatever you already hate with a Jewish face stapled on it. That's all it is. You know, it's amazing when you start to do your homework on some of this stuff, which we have to do, because you might not think this matters. It does. It is the canary in the coal mine for every civilization that dies out. This is the canary. And the canary's about to die. And we're still in the cave. We're still in the mine. But it has a birth certificate. So let me take you to this. The master text, the one that every version traces back, you know, to all of these things trace right back to the protocols of the Elders of Zion. Well, first of all, it's a forgery. It's not even disputed. It's not controversial at all. It is proven. It's a documented forgery cooked up. I mean, you want to go ahead and base your whole life on something cooked up by the secret police of the Russian Tsar around 1903. He was frightened, failing regime, had to blame somebody. So he comes up with this. And I mean, if it didn't make you so furious, it would be so laughable. Huge sections of it were plagiarized word for word. And it was plagiarized from a satire that was written in France in 1864. Maurice Jolly, I think, is the guy who wrote it. And it's a book that had nothing to do with Jews at all. It's about the tyranny of Napoleon. And the forgers just crossed out Napoleon and wrote in the Jews. I got to get me a copy of this book, because I have the Protocols of the Elders of Zion. I have all that. I mean, it's remarkable. You know who I have? I have the, what was it? I'm trying to remember, because it's not called the Elders of the Protocols of the Elders of Zion. I can't remember, but it was published by Henry Ford years ago. 1921, a reporter for the Times of London took this text from 1864 that's about Napoleon and put them side by side and is like, Elders of Zion, what do you think? Plagiarized from the French, a satire. But it doesn't matter, because Henry Ford had already printed 500,000 copies of it right here in America. Our museum has some of them. Nazis handed it out to their school children, and we know where the road ended. So I guess I'm spending my breath on this because, not because the lie is offensive, although it is, it's a thought terminating lie. Once you start going down this, and Jason was just giving the numbers, I just told you that 40%, now, let me see where it is here. Jason, almost half of American Muslims, here it is, have a favorable view of Hamas. Half of Muslim Americans. That's not Islamist, although I would categorize that as an Islamist view. This is just regular Muslim Americans. 44% have a favorable view of Hamas. That is only going to get worse the more we play footsie with this. So it matters. It really, really matters. We've got to pay attention to these things, because it's just going to continue to spread. And this is all, you know, this is the laziest trick in all of human history. It takes something real and complicated and infuriating, and it takes all of these things, the corrupt banks and the captured media and the unaccountable elites, all of them worth fighting, and replaces, you know, all of this stuff with an ancient scapegoat and lies. And it'll feel like you finally found the truth. What you've done is you've stopped looking for the truth. And every single time a society has swallowed this lie, it has not fixed a single bank. It hasn't freed

0: one newsroom. In fact, it does the exact opposite. It just, it finds its way into a pit into the ground. So I'm trying to figure out ways to teach my own kids. I mean, you look, you're angry at corruption. Good. Good. You should be angry at corruption. Be angry. Name actual names. Follow the money to actual people who took it. It's harder than blaming a ghost. But it's also the only thing that ever has worked. Don't trade your real fight for an old man's poison, because they're counting on you swallowing it. Don't swallow it. You know, I look at Lindsey Graham and what happened to him this weekend. And one of the most amazing facts that I found, well, first of all, I didn't know the guy. And I mean that. I didn't take the time to look into his history or anything else, because it was all about politics. Once he dies, I want to know about him. And one of the greatest things I saw about him was he was, and I say this only, but remember, he's 71 and he's made, you know, what is it, $165,000 a year for a long time. And he's single, no divorces or anything else. So he's been able to keep a lot of his money, $165,000 a year. And he's made that for a long time. He was only worth, what, $1.5 or $1.4 million in the end? That's including his house and his car and everything else that he owned. You know, yes, that's a lot of money, but not for somebody who was in the Senate that long. That shows me the guy was not playing fast and loose. I mean, look at everybody else. Look at Ilhan Omar. Really? She was worth like, I don't know, $20,000, and then it was $30 million, and now she's worth, what, $10? No, that $30 million that we claimed, that was just wrong. What the hell happened there? Look at all the people that have made so much money. Maybe we should spend some time and get to know people before we just throw them into a category. Because I threw Lindsey Graham into a category, and it was because I didn't like the things that he was doing. On some of them I like. Now that I have to admit it and look at his whole record, I see his record. And I still wouldn't have voted for him, but he wasn't my enemy. 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
13: So I was just listening to Jason in with the insiders, and he was talking about the speculation that Lindsey Graham was killed by, you know, the Russians or whatever. They didn't kill him. They didn't kill him. This is very similar to what happened to his father. He has this history in his family, and this is not an uncommon way to go. And you seem perfectly healthy, and the next thing you know, you're dead. So this was not, first of all, the Russians would not do this. especially with Alexander Dugin going on and saying, we need to do this. The last thing the Russians would do is this. They've never hit a high target like this. They would never do that because that would be war. Did you hear what Donald Trump did? He left instructions, and I'd like to know more about this, but he left instructions on what should happen if he's killed by Iranian terrorists. Well, I don't think we need instructions on that. I know what would happen if that would happen. Imagine if Russia did that. They did not kill Lindsey Graham. They didn't. Now, we have to talk a little bit about what's happening in Iran, because the strait is open, but Iran says it's not. We'll get into that next.

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1: 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The range on this is 60 feet. 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So go to Byrna, BYRNA.com/Glenn.
2: Fox News, I'm Gianna Gelosi. The Senate coming back from recess, returning to work, but it's doing so without one of its most influential members after the sudden death of Senator Lindsey Graham from a torn aorta. President Trump remembering his political ally on Fox.
3: If I had Democrat problems, he could solve them. He was a man of all different abilities, actually, and he was a nice man. He was a great guy.
2: Graham had just returned from a trip to Ukraine. Kentucky Senator Mitch McConnell finally giving an update on his health.
4: In an open letter to Kentuckians Sunday night, Senator Mitch McConnell attributing his childhood fight with polio to a fall he suffered last month that rendered the 84-year-old briefly unconscious. McConnell saying his recovery will take time and that while he won't be on the Senate floor anytime soon, he's not taking a break from Senate business.
2: And that is Fox's Jeff Manasso reporting. 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
6: From ABC News, I'm Chuck Sievertson. The top news about Iran and the U.S. again firing missiles has now led to alleged events that sound like going into the Wayback Machine, but going back a few months. Oil prices have gone up, and so could gasoline again. ABC News Chief White House Correspondent Mary Bruce.
7: These fresh attacks are coming amid mixed messages about the Strait of Hormuz. After targeting commercial ships in the critical waterway for days, Iran declaring it's closing the Strait of Hormuz. But President Trump says that's not the case. He insists that it is open.
6: And now today, President Trump said that the U.S. would reinstate the naval blockade against Iranian ships and ports, and would charge a 20% toll on all cargo shipped through the Strait of Hormuz.
3: We're going to keep the strait, and we'll probably run it. We'll become the guardian of the strait. Maybe we'll call it the guardian angel of the strait.
6: This is Trump in past hours on Fox News.
3: Now we're going to guard it, and we're going to get paid for guarding it. A lot of money. But we just want to be reimbursed for doing all of this, for putting our people in danger.
6: Crossings in the Strait of Hormuz went down sharply over the weekend, declining 52% week over week, says the maritime intelligence company Kepler. This morning, a shooting occurred in Biddeford, Maine. A person was killed, and federal immigration police were involved, say two Maine state lawmakers. They say state police and other law enforcers are investigating. A poll on Americans and weight loss drugs.
8: The Gallup organization surveyed 5,000 people spread across all 50 states, finding that 15% of them have tried GLP-1 drugs since they hit the market, and about 11% are on them now. That's more than triple the percentage of 2024. The Gallup National Health and Well-Being Index doesn't draw conclusions, but did find that the national obesity rate has fallen to 36.4% of the population, 5.5% lower than in 2022.
6: ABC's Jim Ryan. Extreme heat spreading across more of the U.S. You're listening to ABC News.
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6: The Democrat in the race for U.S. Senate from Maine will be chosen later this month after the party's nominee, Graham Plattner, dropped out following sexual assault allegations. David Costello was among the candidates who ran during the primary but lost to Plattner. He says name recognition won't be a problem.
12: But I think whoever the nominee is won't have any trouble becoming now because it'll be such an explosion of press and resources in support of that candidate. So we're giving it a go.
6: New research is out about care for teenagers who get concussions. Standard practice has been to prohibit screen time in the first 48 hours to avoid eye strain and interference with sleep. ABC's Melissa Don.
13: In a report from the British Journal of Sports Medicine, teens with a new concussion who had around 2.5 hours of daily screen time recovered 35% faster than those with more or less screen time. Researchers suggest that moderate screen time use keeps young people socially connected and mentally engaged, which may support recovery without worsening symptoms.
6: Experts say this is only one study, and parents should consult a doctor. Inflation data comes out this week, says ABC's Dave Packer.
14: On Tuesday, we get the government's June Consumer Price Index data. Producer price index data comes out on Wednesday. That's a measure of how much products or services cost manufacturers to produce. And a closely watched measure of inflation. Compared to last month, the street expects no increase.
6: Chuck Sievertson, ABC News.
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16: Weather every 30 minutes on WFIR. Scattered showers today, otherwise cloudy, highs in the upper 70s. More of the same tonight with rain chances dwindling as the day goes on, lows in the low 50s. Patchy fog early on tomorrow, then mostly sunny, highs in the upper 80s. And then sunny and hot on Wednesday, highs in the mid to upper 90s. Weather every 30 minutes on News Talk, WFIR 107.3 FM. 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
17: The brief hearing in D.C. Superior Court had former Olympian David Hearn entering a not guilty plea. Attorney Norm Eisen.
18: It is not a crime to touch the reflecting pool, to touch water in the United States of America.
17: In an interview with ABC News shortly after his arrest, Hearn insisted he only touched a loose piece of blue liner and didn't rip or tear anything. Prosecutors have charged Hearn with felony destruction of property, a crime that's punishable by up to 10 years in prison. Stephen Portnoy, ABC News, Washington.

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2: From Los Angeles, California, welcome to the Glenn Beck Program. This hour, we're going to talk to one of my favorite politicians in the entire world. Her name is Vicky Palantino, and she is, Vicky Palantino is just a plain spoken New Yorker. She's on the city council, and I'm going to talk to her a little bit about some of the things that are happening in New York with Zoran Mamdani. He just did this map of New York City immigrant enclaves, and he had little Palestine, little Yemen, little Pakistan, but there is no little Italy. There's no, little Ireland. There's no Jewish area on the map. It was an oversight. Gosh darn it, an oversight. Really? But you got little Yemen in there? We're going to talk to her about that coming up in just a minute. Also, if I have time, I may have to push this to tomorrow. The CNBC, the list of the worst states. Really? Really? I got a lot to say on that. And I made my own lists of the worst states in the union. But it all depends on what you're measuring. What are the best states in the union? Well, I came up with my own little algorithm, and I looked at it in five different ways. And it's weird because the same states keep popping up as, well, the best states for drugs and poverty and homelessness and everything. I put my own list together, and I think you're going to enjoy that. Coming up, we also have to talk about Iran and what is going on with Iran. We're going to start there here in 60 seconds. First, let me tell you about our sponsor this half hour. Our sponsor is SuperSure.
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2: 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Okay, so Jason, I want to bring you in. The IRG spokesperson has come out and said, we continue to assert our authority and control over the Strait of Hormuz with the strength and power, and we'll force foreigners and their allies to surrender to the will of the Iranian people. Okay. Meanwhile, Donald Trump comes out and he says, the Strait of Hormuz is open and will remain open with or without Iran. We're reinstating, now listen to this, we're reinstating the Iranian blockade so named because it's only stopping Iran's ships or Iran's customers from entering or leaving. All other countries will have fair and open use of the strait. Listen to this. The U.S. will be from this point forward known as the guardian of the Hormuz Strait. Here's something I've never heard a president say. But as such, as a matter of fairness, we will be reimbursed at the rate of 20% on all cargo shipped for any and all costs necessary to do the job of providing safety and security to this very volatile section of the world. The process and formation will begin immediately. Thanks for your attention to this matter, Donald J. Trump. Good. Good. You didn't want to help? Fine. Pay for it. Pay for it. It's insurance. You want your oil out of there? Good. We have to provide it. We're not paying for it. No more free rides. I think this is great, Jason. What are your thoughts?
1: Yeah, I think that was more of a slam towards Iran and another way of having them. I don't know if there's any more shot of actually getting them to a negotiating table, or even if they would even pay attention if they did after what happened last time. But I think that was more a direct shot at them. I think that's great.
2: Why do you say that?
1: Well, because immediately after they said that, I think that the Trump administration got the reaction that they wanted. And immediately after that, the Iranians basically came out, and this is from CBS News, basically said, oh yeah, you know, the strikes that we were doing on some of those ships, oh, that was just a mistake. That was a quote,
2: yeah, right,
1: errant sect of hardliners who are trying to undermine negotiations. I don't know if we believe that.
2: That's amazing. That's amazing. Say that sentence again. That's an amazing sentence coming from the Iranian government.
1: Yeah, they said that the attack stemmed from an errant sect of hardliners who are trying to undermine negotiations. That could be possible. That could be possible. But it's getting harder and harder to believe every time you hear this from the IRGC, but then you'll also hear it basically affirmed from one of the political leaders in Iran. So either...
2: Go ahead.
1: I was going to say that. So either the political leaders are just echoing what the IRGC is saying, so that they don't get killed, or possibly the other option is that the diplomats or the elected leaders are starting to get more of a leg up from some of the hardliners.
2: Jason, can you do me a favor? Can you reach out to one of our sources that have sources there? That would know, and I don't even know if we could get this information, but who would know, who's in our Rolodex that we could call and find out, has there been any executions or disappearances, or house arrests of anyone in the government, in the last 3 months? I'd like to know if the hardliners, because right now, for my theory to be correct, that they are looking for a Albert Speer, I laid this all out last week, that would mean that they, if it's not working, they're using this time to find anyone who might be coming against the hardliners. And if the hardliners are in control, they're looking to weed out anyone who might break. So I'd like to know, has there been anybody who has suddenly disappeared or been killed or been jailed that was in the government in the last, let's say, 60 days? Mm-hmm. Do you know anybody that could give us that information?
1: There's a few people that we could try and reach out to. So, yeah, we'll definitely do that. I can't think of any names off the top of my head, but that doesn't mean there aren't any.
2: That has disappeared.
1: That have disappeared, yeah.
2: Yeah. I haven't heard anything like that. And that would be important. If you start seeing that, that is not going well. Like, for instance, if there are hardliners that have disappeared, because this statement, was it issued by the IRGC? Who issued that statement?
1: Let me double check. So this was from CBS News. This was coming from senior U.S. officials. So I'm not sure if they're quoting someone directly. It's just someone from the government told CBS News that this is what happened.
2: So somebody from our government.
1: Yeah.
2: Okay. I'd like to know where that came from, because if that actually, in those words, came from somebody, we should then start to see chairs being moved around or people being hauled off in the middle of the night. You do something like that. If it was hardliners that did that, did they just leave those hardliners in place? You know what I mean? It's interesting. Yeah. We can see who's winning in power by who's disappearing or who's having their chair taken away from the table.
1: Yeah.
2: But it would not be very public at this point. It would be as hidden as possible.
1: So I think that's the best case scenario, what you laid out. I think let's look at the other side of the coin. The other side of the coin would be something that I think you've also spoken about.
2: Yes.
1: This would just be the Iranian regime playing the North Korea game.
2: Correct.
1: And just delay, giving
2: Correct.
1: Them a taste of what they, you know, what we would want, and then just seeing how long
2: that's
1: they
2: why,
1: can
2: that's
1: hold
2: why,
1: out.
2: Yeah, that's why I say for this to have any teeth or truth to it, and it would be way hidden. So I don't know if we could even get this information, but somebody in the White House would have this information. Well, they're not going to share it with us, but somebody, you know, in Intel would have this information. Are people on either side being weeded out or disappearing in the middle of the night? Because that's how you know which side is actually winning. Coming out with a statement like this could just be a game. And if nobody's disappearing, nobody's being taken off of a council, nobody is being, you know, sent to home prison or whatever, then this is just more blah, blah, blah that's not worth paying attention to. Would you agree with that?
1: Yeah, I would agree with that. And in the but in the meantime, we are making specifically with the strikes that we did over the past 3 days. I was tracking a lot of those. A lot of those strikes are right up and down the coast that are right at the Strait of Hormuz. A lot of those strikes also hit Kesham Island, which I don't have a map up right now, but that big island where you always see the approved Iranian oil transiting yes. routes go up towards that big island. That's Kesham Island. So a lot of the strikes were right there. Now,
2: so what does that mean?
1: So it looks like we are significantly trying to degrade their ability, the Iranians' ability to strike at ships specifically. They're hitting radar sites, missile sites. They even mentioned, CENTCOM mentioned that they were hitting small boats, which the IRGC uses to punish or to attack some of these craft.
2: I saw maybe on Saturday, I can't remember when I saw this, a large, it looked almost like a air traffic control tower.
1: Yeah.
2: But I
1: yeah.
2: think it was for the Straits. I think it was for shipping that we just took out. And that was a really big move, wasn't it, on our side?
1: It was, yeah. And that was, I'm not entirely sure where that tower was, but it was identified as one of the ways that the Iranians use to identify which ships are going through the approved route versus the southern route, which we are protecting. Interesting to look at, Glenn. So I had talked about in the past about how the Iraqis were actually making some interesting moves,
2: yes.
1: giving pro-Iranian
2: on
1: militias.
2: On our side. Yeah, for our side, yeah.
1: Yep, giving pro-Iranian militias till I think September to disarm and disband. A lot of other moves, like anti-corruption moves, which seemed very, I just said to look out for them. Well, today, actually, the Iraqi prime minister is in Washington, D.C. for talks directly with the president or the administration, which I think is a very interesting move as we're having all of this activity going on right now in the Strait of Hormuz. Keep an eye on that and what happens, what's said, what's not said, because if this is going into any other direction, Iraq is a very, very important part in the entire chess, you know, board. That's happening right now, specifically with Iran, the Strait of Hormuz. So just something to keep an eye on and see how that develops.
2: All right, let me switch topics. Let me take a one-minute break and come back. And I want to talk to you, Jason, about Anne Widdecombe. She is one of the most recognizable British politicians over in Great Britain. She's very, very conservative. She was in Parliament for 20 years. She's a very popular TV personality. I saw her speak, I don't remember where, but she was just so clear on what is happening over in Great Britain. Well, she was murdered, and they don't know who murdered her or what, but there is this murder probe going on now, and was she targeted because she's a conservative politician? Or not, we don't know yet, but, it's becoming very, very dangerous to be a politician, all around the world right now. That's why it was important to ask the question with Lindsey Graham, was this a hit or was this just a, was it actually just a problem with his heart? It was a problem with his heart, but it was important to rule that out because, it is becoming more and more likely that if you're in politics, I have something on my mind that I haven't decided if I want to say yet. And I'm not gonna say it. Just do me a favor, please. Pray for the safety of our president. Pray for the safety of our president. Leave it at that. All right, we'll come back with more here in just a second. First, give me 60 seconds to Pay the Light Bill. It's our International Fellowship of Christians and Jews. There are certain things. I'm sorry. What is it? Oh, I'm sorry. I'm on chapter. I'm in the wrong hour. Sorry, Sarah. Let me tell you about chapter. If you're somebody who needs to hear this, there's no prize, you know, for making something more complicated than it has to be. We do it all the time. We stand in the grocery store, staring at 37 different varieties of the same product. We spend an hour reading reviews before buying a $20 toaster. But somehow having more choices does not always make us feel more confident. If you've ever eaten at Cheesecake Factory, you know what I mean. There's so many choices there. And then you order and you're like, I guess I should have had what was on page 42. 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There are a lot of plans out there, and it's great to have options, but it can be really hard to figure out what one actually works for you. 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Sometimes the smartest decision isn't finding more choices. It's finding somebody who can help make sense of the ones you already have. Give them a call. The call is free. Just dial #250. Say the keyword chapter. It's #250 and say the keyword chapter. All right, 10 seconds and back to the show. So is there anything else that we need to cover on Iran before I move on, Jason?
1: It's interesting. I mean, I've got a lot of Torch insiders asking me specifically about gas prices and what it means about gas prices. So since we have restarted strikes, oil prices have jumped up about 3.5%, which it could be a lot higher than 3.5%.
2: Still under $100, right?
1: Yes.
2: Yeah, like in the 90s.
1: Yeah, probably. I haven't looked at current oil prices, but...
2: Last I saw, they were in the 80s, but that's not a problem. 80s or 90s is not a problem. When it gets over 100, you start to be concerned. Over 110, 120 is real concern.
1: Yeah, and I think that throughout all of this, it seems like we have still kept at least, I mean, not as much as pre-war levels, but we have still been able to keep oil flowing through that southern corridor off the coast of Oman, which has still been going on. And I think it's funny every time that Iran posts that the Strait of Hormuz is closed, we control it, there's always a fact check, an actual fact check from CENTCOM. They'll put the claim at the top and say false. And then at the bottom, they'll say the reality is Iran does not control the Strait of Hormuz. The United States military does, and oil is still flowing. So there's been a lot of propaganda going out from Iran. It's even really hard to tell what's even really happening as all of this happens. Iran did, after these strikes, they did fire on a few different Gulf nations. They struck at Jordan, Oman, Bahrain, and Kuwait. So they are still punishing their neighbors in the region.
2: It's not going to work out well for them. Listen, I will tell you this. The one thing that is super clear is the United States cannot allow Iran to have control of the Strait of Hormuz. We cannot allow them to have a nuclear weapon because they will use the. This is not like North Korea. North Korea has a weapon and they just want to stay alive. So they're not going to use it. And they have China as their check. And, you know, there's nuclear weapons around them, you know, to stop them from using it. And mad mutually assured destruction stops North Korea. You cannot have that for multiple reasons, and I went over them Friday. You don't have a nuclear Middle East yet. The only one with suspected they've got them, is Iran. I'm sorry, is Israel. If Iran gets that, Egypt says they will have to have a nuke. Saudi Arabia says they'll have to have a nuke. The entire Middle East gets into nukes, and you do not want that. And once they have a nuke, what are you going to do? You're going to nuke them? They will have control of the Strait of Hormuz. The president knows this. And I talked about this a bit on Friday. The entire economy of the globe is tied on what happens in the Straits of Hormuz. If the Strait of Hormuz is closed, if they can make this so they can control the oil and oil goes up to $110 a barrel, we're out of our strategic oil reserve. we, if we would have continued to do what we were doing and continued to release, barrels of oil, we were releasing 4 million barrels a day out of our strategic oil reserve. We're down, not able to use any more. And the rest of the world, including China, is in the same situation. If we don't secure the Strait of Hormuz, it is a global depression. Not recession, depression. 1930s depression. Be aware of that. And we should all be praying, because there's almost no margin of error in this thing. All right, we go to New York. And we look at the new president of Iran. I'm sorry, the new mayor of New York City. Next. 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
10: It's 11:30. I'm Gene Moreno, live in the WFIR News Center. A top local story this hour. An area congressional candidate says she will have to reach to the middle to pull off an upset this fall. Details from WFIR's Clark Palmer.
11: Former Roanoke Times reporter and author Beth Macy officially became the Democratic nominee in the 6th Congressional District back in May after her last primary opponent dropped out. During a recent rally, Macy said that defeating her Republican challenger, Ben Klein, will take an all-hands-on-deck effort.
12: We can't win unless we reach out into the middle. And I'm not going to leave my values behind. I'm still going to be for LGBTQ people. I'm still going to be for fixing health care and getting costs down. But There is just no winning. There is no stopping authoritarianism unless we get the House back. So we have got to really reach across the divide.
11: Macy believes finding common ground is a key part to build a safe and healthy nation. Clark Palmer, WFIR News.
10: Organizers of the 38th Salem Fair says patrons didn't let yesterday's rain showers keep them from enjoying the last day of this year's edition of America's largest free gate fair. Salem Fair Manager Carrie Harvey Cutter tells WDBJ 7.
13: It's surprising the number of people when I walk by the main gate that are standing in the pouring rain buying wristbands. One lady said that, look, I told the kids we were coming to the fair, and this is the first time we could come. And so we're out. We're getting wet, but we're having fun.
10: But vendors who were set up inside the Salem Civic Center say the rain gave people a chance to check out what the fair has to offer. Inside, Harvey Gutter says the fair helped generate almost $16,000 for the Salem Educational Foundation to establish a new career and technical education scholarship. A local masked do-gooder capturing widespread attention across the Star City. Social media trackers note an anonymous volunteer calling himself the Roanoke Raven has amassed more than 9,000 followers on TikTok over the last month. The Raven claims to be a local firefighter and EMT. Here he is, masks on a recent TikTok.
14: It is a privilege that I get to call myself the Roanoke Raven. It's a privilege that I get to make funny videos with people in the community talking about good and evil and trying to do something a little bit better. I live to serve, and I am so glad that I get to serve, in my opinion, one of the greatest cities around.
10: The Roanoke Raven posts videos of himself picking up litter, distributing water bottles to the homeless during regional heat waves. There's another new anti-hero in the area. The Vinton Vulture on Facebook calls the Raven a charlatan, claims he's the real deal instead. Not a hero, not a villain, something in between. Now the top national stories from ABC News.
15: ABC News, I'm Chuck Sievertson. It sounds like been there, done that, and you would be correct. Iran and the U.S. have again fired missiles. Oil prices have gone up. The international standard is already back up to about $80 a barrel. Gasoline prices are expected to go back up. Iran declaring it's closing the Strait of Hormuz. President Trump insists it's open. And now today, President Trump said the U.S. would reinstate the naval blockade against Iranian ships and ports and would charge a 20% toll on all cargo shipped through the Strait of Hormuz.
16: We're going to keep the strait. And we'll probably run it. We'll become the guardian of the strait. Maybe we'll call it the guardian angel of the strait.
15: That's Trump today on Fox News. The president says he wants Senator Lindsey Graham's sister, Darlene, to be his temporary replacement. This morning, a shooting occurred in Biddeford, Maine. A person was killed, and federal immigration police were involved, say two Maine state lawmakers. It's under investigation, they say. This is ABC News.
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10: Weather every 30 minutes on WFR. Scattered showers today, otherwise cloudy. Highs upper 70s. More of the same tonight. Low 50s. Patchy fog early tomorrow. Then mostly sunny. Highs upper 80s and sunny. Hot Wednesday. Highs mid to upper 90s. Right now, overcast and 71 degrees at News Talk. 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

We have Vicky Palladino coming on with us a minute. She's a New York City councilwoman. I just absolutely love her. Let me pick it up from Friday. You know, Friday I told you that Mamdani last week had on the calendars, there's no question this was happening. His international commissioner was supposed to meet with Iran's ambassador because they were, you know, they have things that they have to talk about. What do you have to talk about? You know, as the mayor of New York, what does your city commissioner, under you have to talk about with the Iranian ambassador? First of all, it can't be anything about, hey, we would like to improve relations with Iran and, you know, make sure that we're, you know, maybe we're going to be sister cities with Iran. No, that's illegal. You're not supposed to be doing business with them. So what was the city meeting with? I mean, I can come up with all kinds of nefarious answers, but maybe our next guest will have some thoughts on this. But here's what he said on.

0: on Friday, this is Mom Donnie, on Friday, what he said about that meeting. Listen to this.
1: Recent reporting showed that the International Affairs Commissioner, Ana Maria Archila, was trying to meet with Iran's ambassador. Thoughts on her coordinating that meeting without your awareness? Also, what do you see Archila's role as the Commissioner of International Affairs?
2: That meeting did not take place. It will not take place. And I did not know about it until there was a press inquiry regarding it.
0: Uh-huh.
2: And when it comes to the work of our commissioner and our international affairs office, it's to ensure that as we are a city of the world, that we are also there to meet with leaders from across the world. The focus is always on our city and our relationship. The commissioner recognizes that this was made an error, and we're working on a new process in terms of new meeting requests. Again, this was a request that came into the office, not one that originated from the office.
0: Mm-hmm. Vicky Palladino is with us. She's New York City Councilwoman. Vicky, what do you make of that answer?
3: Total BS. Hi, Glenn. How are you?
0: How are you? I'm great. I love having you on.
3: This is, the young man wants to take over the world. And to your point in your introduction when you were first speaking about this, this is all about how he's not allowed to do business like this. So the idea that he's thinking New York City is a country inside itself, you know, like we're separate from the United States of America. He's going to operate as he sees fit. As far as this commissioner goes, of course, she knows exactly what's going on. There's no question in my mind. There's some backdoor deal going on. Look at his ties, Glenn. You know, this is going on now. He's only mayor of this city 7 months. July 1st, 7 months. It's absolutely, it's serious stuff.
0: I mean,
3: this cannot be taken for granted.
0: Even if he didn't know, let's take him at his word, he didn't know. Then you have created an atmosphere where somebody who's working for you thinks that it's reasonable to meet with the ambassador of Iran, which you would have no business meeting with them. And then he doesn't fire her for that? Absolutely. I mean, it makes no sense.
3: It makes no sense whatsoever. And you're 100% right. The commission, this is how this whole operation is working here now in New York City. We have got this whole group of people that surround him, that we know that there's terrorist ties, that we know that their allegiance is not to the United States of America. It's to Iran. It's to Palestine. It's to everything but us. And I'm telling you, he really truly believes that he's going to operate New York, not as a municipality, but I really hope Trump steps in here, because what he did could be in violation of the Logan Act and a couple of other things. We need the federal government. Nick Shirley's finding all kinds of fraud, which we knew he was going to find. He needs to come in here now and really put his foot down. I hope Trump stops calling him. Well, you know, he's a nice guy.
0: I don't think
3: he will. No, he's not.
0: What do you mean? No, he's not.
3: He's not a nice guy. When Trump refers to Mamdani, you know, he's a nice guy. He's learning. And, you know, when he first did the Zohran first went down to Washington, and Trump treated him exactly as I thought he would, came out all smiles.
0: Sure.
3: You know, he's playing three-dimensional chess, which is great. But for people like myself and others who are fighting this guy tooth and nail every chance we get, you know, I don't like to hear the president say he's a nice guy. No, he's not. He's a bad guy.
0: So tell me about this. You know, he had the New York City immigrant enclaves map that came out for the World Cup. Little Yemen, little Palestine, little Pakistan, but no little Italy. No Irish or Jewish areas are marked at all. What do you make of that?
3: Well, that went absolutely viral. He poked a bear. And we are the immigrants here, our great-grandparents who came to this country. We built this country, whereas the new immigrants that are coming here, this city, let me stick with the city, these new immigrants that are coming here, he wants to keep us separated and divide us. And that's what he's doing by creating little Yemen, little Pakistan. Give me a break. And you omit the Italians, you omit the

0: key word, assimilate, and become part of New York culture and, of course, the culture of the United States of America. And this is what we're seeing happening throughout the country. We cannot take this lightly.
1: There's a difference between the immigrants. My wife, Italian, second generation now, her grandfather, the first ones born in America, one of the brothers was named America and the other one was Christopher Columbus. I mean, they wanted to become Americans. And yes, they lived in their own area because that's just the way it happened. They lived in their own area, but they were trying to become Americans. We have these people now who are no longer trying to become American. I mean, I love your comment that you're renaming your district Little America.
0: Oh, you saw that? Yes.
1: Oh, yeah, of course I did.
0: Yes. You know, let me tell you, that caught on like wildfire. That tweet was just so light and airy. And it was serious, though. And my district, of course, is made up of so many different nationalities. But the bottom line is here that we unite, we come together. And I have to tell you, somebody actually did an AI song, put some information into AI, and they came up with a great song. This is really taking off because I am taking in refugees of people who want to come and believe in coming together, united under one umbrella, and that together we make a great, great family. That's what we're all about. That's what America is all about.
1: It's sad that that would become viral because it is a feeling that there are those, a lot of people. I mean, this progressive thing, you know, he has been described as conducting a soft secession from the United States where it's its own city state, foreign policy, immigration policy, you know, economic, and it's at war with everything that we've been and everything that we believe in. Tell me what this looks like, you know, with the DSA, you know, executing an insurgency inside some of our cities.
0: Well, the DSA has got a very pointed agenda, and he's following it through to the letter. There's no question about it. You're absolutely right about him trying to take over this city and separate himself from the country, making this city as, which is a municipality. He's breaking laws, and he does want, this is exactly what his plan is, but this is the DSA's plan throughout the country. It's not just in New York. New York is as big a foothold as you could get. But now this is spreading out. You know, we look at Minnesota, we look at these other places, Boston, but nothing is quite as great as New York City. I mean, this is what he's doing. And it's something that we really need to think about and something that we really need to act upon. That's why when that tweet went out and I said Little America, because we still do exist, Zoran. Okay. And guess what? I will be your worst nightmare going forward, along with several other people that are not afraid of repercussions. What are you afraid of? If you don't stand up now and fight and stand up for what you believe in, what we believe in as Americans and as New Yorkers, we're a strong group here. We're made up of so many different cultures that have always come together. And you want to try to put a, no, not going to work. Not going to work.
1: Is the Green Red Alliance, is he more socialist or more Islamist in his true belief of what he's fighting for?
0: Well, I have to say, may get me in trouble, but I would have to say he's more Islamist. Because of what, how he is with the Jews, his open outwardness and his pro-Palestinian take on so many things. We've watched him unfold this agenda. But he's also right out of the book of Karl Marx. You know, when you see the influx, that's coming into this city of Middle Eastern people, and they're marching in our streets. They're doing things that you normally need a permit for. And it

0: it's thousands, tens of thousands. The call to prayer in the middle of Astoria. Astoria was a stronghold for Italians and for Greeks. And now call for prayer is loud as can be, echoing through the streets of Astoria. That's not what you do. You know, you go to your mosque, you pray, you know, you want to, you play the music in your house. We don't do that. He's putting his foot down here. He's putting a stake in the ground. And, you know, I have somebody who just reached out to me, a widow of 9/11. And, she's asking me for my help because she does not want Zohran. And they have a whole, group of people that are put together. They do not want Zohran at the 25th anniversary, which is going to be here before you know it. They don't want him there. And he misrepresents everything. He is a Trojan horse. But again, that's reiterating what we've been saying now, since he took office. We have now become a separate entity as of January 20th. When he took his hand, he took the oath on the Quran too. You know, he did not take it on the Bible. He took it on the Quran. And it's all about separation of church and state. Are you aware of what he did during Ramadan in City Hall, where he laid out the mats and he had this whole ceremony on the last day of Ramadan?
1: Yeah.
0: Imagine if that was a Catholic priest.
1: No, it wouldn't have happened. Well, I will tell you this, the situation with the Islamists. You know, you can take your oath of office on a Quran. That's one thing. But an Islamist is a government system. And that's where government, a church and state, that's state versus state. Mm-hmm. Vicky, thank you so much. And, you know, I forgot about our 25th anniversary. It is coming up. I'd love to talk to you about, I was there for the first and the first anniversary of it. Yeah. It was quite a different thing. I'd love to come up and be there.
0: Oh, that would be great. You know, up for us too. Yeah. I was there. I watched. I was right where I'm sitting. Here's a TV behind the screen here. And I was on the phone with my girlfriend and we see the buildings.
1: Wow.
0: We just could not believe it. And from her attic window, she could watch the plane hit the building. So it's a nightmare.
1: Yeah. Vicky, we'll talk again. Thank you so much for
0: thank all you, Glenn. I appreciate it. And I love your background. Lucille Ball, my lady. Right
1: yeah,
0: there.
1: I know.
0: Very
1: she's the
0: good.
1: Best. She's
0: excellent.
1: The best. Thank
0: and,
1: you.
0: And Jimmy Stewart. Take care.
1: Yeah. God bless.
0: Thank you, Glenn.
1: Vicky Pelentino. It's hard to believe that it was 25. I think this again goes to divine providence. Here we are on our 250th anniversary. Our first foreign war was with Islamists. And it was happening with, Jefferson. And he said, if we're not careful, if we don't pay attention, it will be our last foreign war as well. And here we are on the 25th anniversary this year. Okay. 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
1: Shares of chip makers are losing ground, keeping the NASDAQ under pressure. South Korean chip maker SK Hynix down 6% on the NASDAQ. It slumped more than 15% in Seoul. Other chip companies are also losing ground. Stellantis shares up 3.5% on signs its turnaround plans are working and demand is picking up for new models. Jeep's parent company says global shipments of cars and trucks were up around 10% in the recent quarter. In North America, shipments were up around 38%. Stellantis also makes Ram trucks, Chrysler, and Dodge models. And MGM Resorts shares are up 0.5%. The Wall Street Journal says MGM has been talking with investor Barry Diller, who made an offer for the business about a month ago. That's your Fox Business Report. I'm Jenny Cosolda. Invested in you.
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13: Thank you so much for listening. Tomorrow we have more. We're going to talk to you a little bit about economic news that you need to be aware of. And we didn't get a chance to mention the picture of Mitch McConnell with the newspaper. Do we can pull it out of real? It's like he's a hostage. Just to verify the date. Yes, I'm still alive, and here I am holding it. Like you couldn't Photoshop that, for the love of Pete. It's such a weird world we live in. God bless to Lindsey Graham and his family. Thanks for listening. May God save the Republic.

0: 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President John F. Kennedy once said, "Israel is not created in order to disappear. 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
2: News. I'm Therese Crowley. President Trump speaking on the passing of his great friend in the Senate, Lindsey Graham, with news on the Strait of Hormuz. The U.S. is restoring the Iran blockade after a fourth round of CENTCOM strikes on Iran coastal radar boats, drones, and missiles.
3: We're going to keep the strait, and we'll probably run it. We'll become the guardian of the strait. Maybe we'll call it the guardian angel of the strait. And we should be reimbursed for that. When we do that, we're going to be reimbursed because the other nations are very wealthy. They're on our side.
2: Also telling Fox and Friends, Senator Graham was good at politics and had fun doing it. Cause of death, a tear in the aorta hours after return from Ukraine, and called President Trump to work on the Save America Act. Israel TV reports an Iran plot to assassinate President Trump in Turkey at the NATO summit, prompting that last minute change of Air Force One on the way home. 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
5: From ABC News, I'm Michelle Franzen. Escalations between the U.S. and Iran leading to more uncertainty in the Strait of Hormuz. After Iran announced the critical shipping waterway was once again closed off, President Trump is responding.
6: President Trump said Monday he was reinstating the U.S. Navy blockade near the Strait of Hormuz and also claimed the U.S. would charge a 20% toll on all cargo shipped through that waterway, saying it was a, quote, matter of fairness. He didn't say how that would work or why the U.S. had the right to do that in an international waterway that he himself has said should be free for commercial travel. The president earlier today told Fox News the U.S. would take control of the Strait of Hormuz and get paid for protecting it. Karen Travers, ABC News, the White House.
7: President Trump says he wants the sister of the late Senator Lindsey Graham, Darlene, to become his temporary replacement. The 71-year-old, who died suddenly this past weekend, is being remembered. South Carolina's governor expected to announce his pick to finish out Graham's term later today. ABC's Jay O'Brien has more on how he's being remembered on Capitol Hill.
8: His Capitol Hill colleagues remembering their friend. Even many Democrats, from former President Joe Biden to Delaware Senator Chris Coons, who dined with Graham on his 71st birthday.
7: The office of the GOP Senator Mitch McConnell released a photo of the former Senate leader and his wife, along with a statement from McConnell saying he fell last month, was briefly unconscious, and then was treated for pneumonia. He's now at a rehab facility. A string of severe summer storms creating states of emergency from the Midwest to Northeast.
9: At least one person is dead in Missouri after as much as a foot of rain fell in just hours early Friday. Houses surrounded by water. More than 350 people rescued in Missouri alone. In Philadelphia, The National Weather Service confirming at least 4 microbursts tore through the city. 70-mile-per-hour winds downing hundreds of trees and ripping roofs off buildings.
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7: Kids ages 8 to 12 spend over 5 hours on their screens every day, according to the American Academy of Pediatrics. Now lawmakers in several states have struck upon a possible solution: require more playtime at school.
15: Quite literally, by requiring 40 minutes of recess time compared to the previous 20. Norman, Oklahoma Assistant School Superintendent Holly McKinney has had to get creative.
16: We've taken parts of those times and integrated literacy into it, which freed up a few minutes for us to be able to do that second recess.
15: Other Oklahoma districts have added hours to the school day or days to the academic calendar. State lawmakers in Ohio and New York are considering similar mandates. Jim Ryan, ABC News.
7: What you eat out may be a little different due to a parasite outbreak. ABC's Sophie Flay explains.
17: Some restaurants are now changing their menus as a parasitic intestinal infection linked to produce spreads across the country. The CDC is tracking cases of cycloporiasis across at least 31 states, from California to New York. Officials have been unable to link the contamination to one supplier or grower. The CDC says outbreaks have typically been linked to fresh produce, such as lettuce, cilantro, and raspberries.
7: To reduce your risk, wash all fruits and vegetables and refrigerate any produce that's been cut, peeled, or cooked within 2 hours. The Guggenheim Museum in New York, among the buildings that's tested positive in the city's Legionnaires' disease outbreak, at least 56 people have been diagnosed with a pneumonia-type disease. Michelle Franzen, ABC News.
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22: Weather every 30 minutes on WFIR. Scattered showers today, otherwise cloudy, highs in the upper 70s. More of the same tonight with rain chances dwindling as the day goes on, lows in the low 50s. Patchy fog early on tomorrow, then mostly sunny, highs in the upper 80s. And then sunny and hot on Wednesday, highs in the mid to upper 90s. Weather every 30 minutes on News Talk, WFIR 107.3 FM. 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

Welcome in, Monday edition, Clay and Buck. We have got a ton of big stories to be tracking with all of you. Buck is traveling. Be with me tomorrow in our New York City studio. I am going to be headed up there a little bit later today. We got a bunch of big, cool, good, continued growth for the radio show that we are going to be working on in New York tomorrow. So that is on the horizon. But in the meantime, Lindsey Graham, 71 years old, dies over the weekend of a heart attack, aortic rupture, according to reports. Mitch McConnell, proof of life, Washington Post sports

0: page photo, 84 years old, the senator from Kentucky. This is unfortunately becoming all too common as we have a lot of political leaders in their 70s and in their 80s, and health-related issues can emerge very rapidly, as all of you know, for people who are in those age ranges. This is particularly dangerous when it comes to everything having to do with control of the Senate and also control of the House in both directions, because frankly, we are nearly in a 50-50 divided government. So health-related concerns can be monumental. But let's dive into Senator Lindsey Graham's life, as he has been praised across the entire political spectrum for being a unique political talent who also was able to work across the aisle to get things done throughout the course of his entire tenure in office. And we have a bunch of different clips that we want to play as we honor the life of Senator Lindsey Graham. Here was President Trump talking about the his relationship with Senator Lindsey Graham. This was this morning on Fox and Friends. Cut one, Trump on running against Lindsey Graham for president back in the 2016 presidential cycle.
1: There were actually 18 people running for president. A couple had dropped out very early, and he was one of them, running. And he was totally against me. I mean, he was fighting me. He sort of used me as the example because I was leading in the polls by a lot. And he said, I'll get you in South Carolina. I'm going to get you in South Carolina. And that didn't work out too well. I joke about it. You know, it was like, it was amazing, actually. When the whole thing was amazing. Hey, the whole career was amazing. But Lindsey was a big part of it, because once that ended, he left the race. And once that ended, I became really good friends with him.
0: Okay, President Trump on Lindsey Graham. He also was on Meet the Press. Let's play a couple of these different cuts of President Trump talking about Lindsey Graham. Here he is on Meet the Press with Kristen Welker, cut eight.
2: So what makes it even stranger is that I got a call last night sometime in, you know, the early evening, maybe in the sevens. He got back, said he just landed from Ukraine. I said, that's a long trip to make. He said, he sounded a little tired, but perfect, but a little bit tired. I had a right to be. He wanted to pass the Save America Act. And I said, well, we're going to get it done, Lindsey. We're going to get it done. I'll see you like soon. We thought maybe we might even meet today. Mm. And then that was it. And that was, you know, very around the time. It couldn't have been much longer. It could have been his last call. I don't know exactly, but I got a message about 1 o'clock in the morning from one of the people at his office that he had passed away. I said, you got it. I just can't believe it. He was like a member of the family to me. It's very tough, actually.
0: Okay, that was cut eight. That's President Trump on Lindsey Graham. Here he is again, cut nine. On the phone, Graham said, I feel good, but I'm tired.
3: Mr. President, it is just extraordinary. You just spoke with him last night. His office says he passed away from a brief and sudden illness. Are you learning any more details about how and why he may have passed? Did he tell you anything in that phone call, Mr. President,
2: nothing,
3: about not feeling
2: nothing.
3: Well?
2: No, he said he's a little tired. It was a long trip, you know, many hours. And he had just gotten back. And he... I mean, it must have been right after that, because I understand the police or whoever it is came there at about 7:30, 8 o'clock in the evening, something like that. So somebody notified him. But no, he felt okay. I mean, I actually, on the call, he told me, Kristen, he said, you know, I feel good, but I'm tired.
0: Okay, we'll play a couple more of these cuts. But in the meantime, I wanted to go and play Lindsey Graham. To me, his finest hour in recent history, September 27th, 2018, during a confirmation hearing. Here he is. I remember this moment. I bet very many of you remember this moment as well. Lindsey Graham going to bat for Brett Kavanaugh amid all of the totally sham BS charges, I had to be careful there, that were alleged against Brett Kavanaugh. Lindsey Graham cut through the noise and called it out for what it was, totally a sham. Cut six.
4: If you wanted an FBI investigation, you could have come to us. What you want to do is destroy this guy's life, hold this seat open, and hope you win in 2020. You said that. not me. You've got nothing to apologize for. When you see Sotomayor and Kagan, tell them that Lindsey said hello, because I voted for them. I would never do to them what you've done to this guy. This is the most unethical sham since I've been in politics. And if you really wanted to know the truth, you sure as hell wouldn't have done what you've done to this guy. Are you a gang rapist?
5: No.
4: I cannot imagine what you and your family have gone through. Boy, y'all want power. God, I hope you never get it. I hope the American people can see through this sham.
0: Final public, that was just perfect. And I remember watching that live during those hearings and saying, thank the Lord, someone is just calling this out with the right amount of outrage, unscripted, speaking direct to the American public. And I do think that commentary, which is fairly rare in the United States Senate, actually did help to confirm Brett Kavanaugh. Because if you remember at that point in time, there was a lot of trepidation on the Republican side about aggressively defending Brett Kavanaugh. We were just kind of coming into that whole broken Me Too era where if a woman says it, it's true. Remember, hashtag believe all women. Even when you looked at the evidence, you said, wait a minute, this doesn't add up. There's no truth to this at all. She doesn't know what year it happened. She doesn't know what house it happened in. There are no witnesses that support anything that she's saying. All of those things proved that this was, in fact, a sham. But a lot of people were cowards. And a lot of politicians were cowards about even discussing it. And Lindsey Graham, unscripted, off the cuff, in that Senate hearing, with the righteous indignation and anger, I think helped to ensure that Brett Kavanaugh was on the Supreme Court and was confirmed. Here he is, the final public remarks from Lindsey Graham. He was working on trying to get Saudi Arabia to normalize relations with Israel, try to bring greater peace to the Middle East, and he was working on trying to end the war in Ukraine. Here he is, cut five.
4: I've never been more optimistic than I am today that we have the formula to end this war. Help Ukraine be more lethal. Let those supporting Russia to know it's going to be a price to be paid if you keep doing it. And to try to find an off-ramp, not to humiliate Putin, but to end this war so that Ukraine will thrive and survive.
0: Okay, that was the final public comments of Lindsey Graham. I'm presuming that was in Ukraine. It sounded like the bells tolling there in the background. Team, let me know if I'm wrong on that. But I'm betting that he was talking to the media and the press in Ukraine before he flew back. They say that it was a brief and sudden illness. That was the initial report. Then later yesterday, they came out and said that he had had a heart attack and an aortic rupture. Here is Alex Hogan on Fox News giving that report, cut 13.
6: It was early this morning that the senator's team, their official office, releasing that he had died of what they are calling a brief and sudden illness. The FBI are at Senator Graham's residence, although there is no indication of foul play, according to the federal law enforcement. Earlier today, FBI Director Kash Patel said that the FBI would assist local authorities and make every resource available.
0: And again, Lindsey Graham has been praised across the political spectrum. Lots of Democrats coming out alongside of many Republicans. There's a big decision to make in South Carolina about who is going to be the next senator there. President Trump says he has an idea of who that might be. There are lots of discussions, potentially even including Treasury Secretary Scott Bessent. The governor of South Carolina will appoint an interim. In the meantime, Lindsey Graham had just won the Republican nomination to serve for six more years. Okay, that's all the background. That was shocking news to wake up to yesterday. I'm going to be honest with y'all. When this news came out on our show text thread, my initial response was, is there any involvement of Russia? Is there any involvement of Iran? I bet that a lot of you also had that same reaction. Now, they're going to test toxicology, make sure that there's nothing else here, and that this was what it appears to have been, based on reports, just a sudden heart attack, aortic rupture that occurs far too frequently. Many of you with friends and family in your life have had people who were otherwise doing well, and then they just had a heart attack and we lost them. And so the evidence right now would support that's exactly what's happened with Lindsey Graham. But when I saw this news come down on Sunday morning and they said it was a brief and sudden illness, given all that we have seen in the United States of late, my initial reaction was skepticism. And I would imagine there were lots of you who had that initial reaction too. And to me, it builds on what we saw and what we discussed to a large extent last week on this program, which was everything surrounding Charlie Kirk, the preliminary hearing that's taking place in Utah, where a lot of people don't believe that Charlie Kirk was killed by Tyler Robinson. Now, I do believe that Charlie Kirk was killed by Tyler Robinson. Today is also the two-year anniversary of the shooting in Butler, Pennsylvania, that nearly took President Trump's life. We still do not know very much about that shooter or his motivations. He largely seems to be an enigma. He's a ghost. We don't know very much about him. I think all this is directly connected to COVID. And I'm going to build on this during the course of the first hour. I know Buck would sign off on a lot of this. He's going to be with me tomorrow. Every COVID conspiracy that you were not allowed to discuss in public being proven to be true has fundamentally broken the trust to a degree that I've never experienced in my life between the public and elected officials, people in positions of power in government, people in positions of power in media. A lot of you just do not trust what you are told, period. I get it. I get it. I get it. I get it. Every conspiracy is not true. But the number of conspiracies that were proven true during COVID has created a world where, in conjunction with social media and the incentive structure there to question everything, a lot of us, and I'll put myself in this camp, are just immediately skeptical when we hear stories. And I'm going to open up phone lines 800-282-2882. I'm going to allow you guys to weigh in. We're going to talk about the implications of Lindsey Graham's death as it goes forward, but also the bigger picture story here. We certainly want Lindsey Graham and his family our thoughts, prayers, condolences, everything goes to them. But I do think it's connected to Charlie Kirk. I think it's connected to the shooting in Butler, Pennsylvania. I think everything now goes back to COVID. And there is a deep, long-lasting lack of public trust in people in positions of power that has not been rectified in the wake of COVID. And this is why failure to prosecute anybody for any of the lies that they told us, Dr. Fauci foremost among them, has led to a world where a lot of people of all different political persuasions in the wake of COVID just do not trust anything that anybody in a position of power is telling them. And that's a big deal. And it's going to have major lasting consequences for years into the future. I think that many of you are nodding along with me right now. And I'm just being honest with you. I get it. Buck said, hey, I think it was a heart attack. Buck was all in on it was a heart attack right off the top. Team knows on the social media feed. I said, this is suspicious to me. We know Russia has killed a lot of people that have been opponents. We know certainly that Iran is trying to kill the president of the United States right now. When a high-placed figure in our government dies, my first thought is not that it was natural causes, that it was lacking in foul play. It appears the evidence supports that. But again, I think that's directly connected to all the lies we were told in COVID. And I don't think we've come through the turmoil and trauma of COVID in a way that this nation is very healthy. We'll talk about it. Do you own a business? You know all about business insurance. I've run a bunch of businesses over my life. I know how frustrating business insurance can be, figuring out what's covered, what's the right choice, understanding what you need, and how to make sure that you are covered to the best of your ability. 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
14: After meeting with the family of Lorenzo Salgado Araujo, Harris County District Attorney Sean Teer says his office is looking into the possibility that the ICE agents who killed the 52-year-old committed state crimes, including murder. He tells Houston Public Media,
15: "We are going to investigate it, and if someone committed that crime, you don't get to hide behind a badge."
14: Teer says he's at a disadvantage because DHS has control over the evidence. ICE says its agents acted in self-defense after Salgado Araujo tried to run them over in his van. Jim Ryan, ABC News.
16: Glenver, here's Clay Travis and Buck Sexton on WFIR.
0: Welcome back in, Clay and Buck. We're going to get some of your calls, 800-

0: 5282-2882. I do want to update you as well on what's going on in the Strait of Hormuz. Trump says the U.S. Navy is reinstating the blockade as there has been more battle missiles being exchanged between Iran and United States interests in the Middle East. And he says that they are going to put a 20% tax on goods being shipped in the Strait of Hormuz as well. This is basically Trump saying to Iran, hey, you haven't been able to control all of the interest inside of your country, and you have elements of, it appears, the IRGC, which are more radical, that have decided they're going to fire on ships. And if there's going to be a danger to ships, we are going to take over full transit of everything going on in the Strait of Hormuz. And we are going, as a fee for being required to do this, we're going to start to extract a fee on all shipments that are going through here. I'll tell you what I think the consequences are that will be. We'll also talk about everything surrounding Senator Lindsey Graham's passing and what it means going forward, as there are a ton of significant implications in a closely divided Senate now that he has unexpectedly passed. Also, should mention, and I think I did off the top, but if I did not, that Mitch McConnell has finally provided, crazily, what looks like a proof of life photo as he posed with a photograph of a front page of a sports section newspaper to prove that he is okay. Look, I want to tell you, it's 25th anniversary of Tunnel to Towers, and they are planning right now in the midst of a Steel Across America tour. This Friday, it'll be in Seattle at the ballpark where the Seattle Mariners play, available to be seen by all the public. It includes authentic steel beams from the World Trade Center. In honor of the 343 members of the NYFD who made the ultimate sacrifice on 9/11, the foundation is delivering 343 mortgage-free homes to heroes and their families, while also encouraging everyone to become better informed about the 9/11 Institute. 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
1: And Buck Sexton.
2: It's 12:30. I'm Clark Palmer, live at the WFR News Center. News brought to you this hour by Whistler Plumbing and Air. Our topical story this hour, organizers of the 38th Salem Fair say patrons didn't let yesterday's rain showers keep them from enjoying the last day of this year's edition of America's largest free gate fair. Salem Fair Manager Kerry Harvey Cutter with WDBJ 7.
3: It's surprising the number of people when I walk by the main gate that are standing in the pouring rain buying wristbands. One lady said that, look, I told the kids we were coming to the fair, and this is the first time we could come, and so we're out. Getting wet, but we're having fun.
2: Vendors who were set up inside the Salem Civic Center say the rain gave people a chance to check out what more the fair has to offer. Harvey Cutter says the fair helped generate more than $15,000 for the Salem Educational Foundation to establish a new career in technical education scholarship. Governor Abigail Spanberger today announced that Virginia will be the first state in the nation to offer residents across the Commonwealth the opportunity to participate in Switch Together, an optional solar group purchasing initiative designed to increase energy generation. Spanberger says under the program, families can lower their utility bills by saving approximately $2,200 a year on electricity costs. The 2026 Switch Together Virginia campaign is open through October the 15th and is available in more than 100 localities across Virginia. And the Commonwealth is currently the data center capital of the world, with more than 370 data centers in operation and hundreds more planned. A Roanoke College alumnus running for Congress says the industry needs to be relegated as soon as possible. Tim Zawinski is currently running in Virginia's first congressional district, representing parts of Henrico County and farther east against Republican incumbent Rob Whitman. He says the construction of data centers is not your average construction project. Bonnetoc County's proposed Google data center is continuing to face pushback from residents over water and energy concerns. The project would be drawing up to 2 million gallons of water a day for each building in the campus from Carvin's Cove. Zawinski says the center could also harm residents who rely on well water.
1: The water can't get absorbed in the water tables as well, but also all of the pollution that's already on site just slips right off and goes straight into the local waterways. So if you're on well water, both the construction sedimentation, both the blowdown of its closed loop system, and both just the normal operations of a data center getting slipped off from the concrete into local waterways, that can have massive impacts on water contamination.
2: You can find the full story on the WFIR News website. Switching gears now, local families can grab a free lunch and mix with area law enforcement officers later this week. The Roanoke City Sheriff's Office is inviting the community to its fourth annual National Hot Dog Day celebration on Wednesday at Fallon Park. Complimentary hot dogs, chips, and drinks will be served from 11 a.m. until 1 p.m. while supplies last, and there will also be special family-friendly activities. Now, let's get the top national stories from ABC News.
4: ABC News, I'm Michelle Franzen. After a weekend of trading strikes, the U.S. and Iran announcing blockades on the Strait of Hormuz again. President Trump says the naval blockade on ships bound for Iranian ports will go back into effect. On Fox and Friends, the president signaled the U.S. would take control of the shipping waterway and should get a 20% toll.
5: Now we're going to guard it. We're going to get paid for guarding it. A lot of money. But we just want to be reimbursed for doing all of this, for putting our people in danger.
4: In Maine, according to multiple sources, federal immigration authorities were involved in a shooting in the town of Biddeford. On Facebook, Maine State Speaker Ryan Fecteau posted one person was killed. That shooting has led to protests. Homeland Security and the FBI have not responded to ABC's request for comment. Fans and fellow actors remembering Sam Neill, best known for his roles in blockbuster films like Jurassic Park and The Hunt for Red October, along with artistic films like The Piano. The New Zealand native was 78. This is ABC News.
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2: Weather every 30 minutes on WFIR. Scattered showers expected today. Otherwise, mostly cloudy. Highs in the upper 70s. More of the same tonight with lows in the low 50s. Look for some patchy fog early on tomorrow. Then mostly sunny. Highs in the upper 80s. And it'll be sunny and hot on Wednesday with highs getting into the mid to upper 90s. Right now, mostly cloudy out there. And we have a temperature of 71 degrees here in News Talk, WFIR. 107.3 FM, and you can find all stories and the WFIR News Express podcast at WFIRnews.com. 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
0: Welcome back in, Clay and Buck. Okay, President Trump, let's continue as we are dealing with the untimely passing of Lindsey Graham. Thoughts and prayers with his family. President Trump has said that he would like to see Lindsey Graham's sister, Darlene, appointed to serve until South Carolina can get a new senator in office. This relationship between Lindsey Graham and his sister, Darlene, is one that is, I believe Darlene, his sister, has said that he is dad, brother, everything all rolled into one, because she was just 13 years old when their parents died. And Lindsey Graham was 21, I believe is correct. Team, you can fact check me on all this. And as a result, Lindsey Graham basically raised his younger sister and is still very close with their family. So this story from President Trump that he wants this younger sister to be appointed to fill out the remainder until they end up with a newly elected senator makes a lot of sense, and I think is a very positive result. Here is the challenge. Passing anything in the Senate is going to be incredibly difficult now. You say, okay, Clay, what do you mean? For instance, let me give you an example. Todd Blanche is the acting attorney general. He is replacing Pam Bondi, but he has to be confirmed by the Senate. We have a 53-47 advantage in the Senate in the 2024 outcomes. Lindsey Graham is now out of the Senate. We'll see what Henry McMaster does when it comes to who's going to be appointed to potentially take over that Senate seat. But you have Tom Tillis in North Carolina, who is retiring. You have Ken Paxton, who is now running against John Cornyn and has defeated him. So sitting Texan Senator John Cornyn is done in January. And you have Senator Cassidy in Louisiana, who has been beaten by Julia Letlow in that race. So you have three United States senators on the Republican side who are term limited out or have been defeated or have decided to retire. And you have an open Senate seat now in South Carolina. That basically means you can't really lose anybody. Now, remember, J.D. Vance broke the tie for Pete Hegseth to be able to become defense secretary. You know that, by and large, maybe, possibly, you can get John Fetterman to be willing to cross party lines and vote for Todd Blanche as the attorney general. But by and large, Democrats are going to align against him because they think he's too close to President Trump. And frankly, because they believe that anything Trump does is akin to what Adolf Hitler did. So they're going to fight it. So that is going to be a tenuous perspective for all things passing in the United States Senate. I would also point this out. You just saw what happened to Lindsey Graham. There are a lot of elderly people on the Supreme Court, too. What's going to happen in the fall, we don't know. I think that Republicans are going to retain control of the Senate. That would be my prediction. But remember when we saw Scalia die unexpectedly on a hunting trip? They found him dead in his bed. It can happen. Remember what happened with Ruth Bader Ginsburg? It can happen very unexpectedly, as just happened with Lindsey Graham. None of us are guaranteed tomorrow. But particularly when you are fortunate enough to reach your 70s and 80s, health-related issues can emerge more rapidly. And so all of this adds up into a situation where it can be very, very difficult from a political perspective to handle unexpected deaths like this. Also, remember, Mitch McConnell, I just ran through all of the senators that are not going to be back. Mitch McConnell posted a photo of himself. Crazy. It's a proof of life photo, essentially, of himself sitting in a chair next to his wife with the Washington Post sports section for Sunday next to him to prove that he's actually alive. I can't believe this is real. But he may not be able to vote in the Senate for months. He may not ever return to the Senate floor, period, between now and when he's replaced in January. His term is up. So the math on Republicans being able to do anything in the United States Senate is increasingly becoming more and more difficult. Now, earlier, I was talking about the fact that COVID has broken, I think, much of the trust that exists between the United States government and citizens, people like you and me and everybody out there across the country. I don't know that it would solve everything, but I do think prosecuting Anthony Fauci for lying as aggressively as he did under oath about where COVID came from and his knowledge and involvement in gain of function research would be an important marker to trying to return trust to everyone out there. Because on this 2-year anniversary of Butler, Pennsylvania, on the near assassination of President Trump, today is the 2-year anniversary of that moment, one of the most iconic moments in the history of the American presidency. We're right now, all last week, dealing with the Tyler Robinson prosecution for the assassination of Charlie Kirk. And now we've got Lindsey Graham dying unexpectedly after a brief and sudden illness, which now is reported to be an aortic rupture. I bet 90% of this audience any story that immediately comes out, maybe it's only 80%, but it's a high percentage.

0: been proven true. And so when you hear, oh, Lindsey Graham, well, it was a brief and sudden illness, I don't think it's crazy for a lot of people, particularly when they hear that he had just returned from Ukraine and he was working on peace in the Middle East. I don't think it's crazy for a lot of people's thought bubble to immediately go to, oh, did Russia or Iran have anything to do with his health-related issues? Now, it does not appear based on early reports that they did, but I think this is the legacy. This is why so many people don't trust that Tyler Robinson killed Charlie Kirk. This is why so many people out there are still skeptical about the narrative from Butler, Pennsylvania, which is, oh, this was just a lone wolf, the would-be killer of Trump. There's no footprint hardly existing for him at all. I think this is why so many people out there are skeptical. Okay, when we come back, there was a ICE-involved shooting in Maine. There are allegations that someone tried to drive over an ICE agent yet again, similar to what might have happened in Minneapolis. We will get a little bit of an update for all of you there. But I want to tell you, if you're trying to save money, and who's not trying to save money right now, Pure Talk can be a big difference for everybody in out there when it comes to what you can do with your cell phone. How much money are you paying for your cell phone right now? Probably too much. 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
3: Welcome back in, Clay and Buck. Breaking news here just in the last half hour or so. Buck always makes fun of me for caring about all of this, but I am fascinated by it. Paramount is trying to buy Warner Brothers. I know that some of you out there care about this significantly. Others of you aren't paying attention to it very much at all. Warner Brothers owns CNN. So if you are in the news business like we are, there has been a commitment that CNN would become much more of a middle-of-the-road, fair news organization under the Ellison family, which has already bought Paramount and now owns CBS News. There's been a lot of flare-ups surrounding 60 Minutes because they've tried to get it back to some form of evenness there. So there is a lawsuit right now. 12 states are suing to block Paramount Warner Brothers. I'm going to talk about this a little bit more next hour. California, it's not going to shock you. Blue states are suing. CNN is a big part of this. They are concerned that if CNN goes and starts just reporting the news from the middle perspective, and the new owners of Paramount who are trying to buy Warner Brothers have said, we want CNN to serve the middle 70% of America. Not the 15% on the right, not the 15% on the left, but the middle 70% of America. Well, and that's not good enough, right? It's a sign of how rigged the game is. This is all the fight that's been going on. They replaced Stephen Colbert. They're trying to get 60 Minutes back to some form of normalcy. All of that is directly connected, I believe, to CNN. So there is a lawsuit pending there. By the way, we've got a brand new advertiser I want to tell you about, and I'm excited to have them, and they're going to be on here quite a lot, and it is Perfect 10 Mortgage. 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I was just talking about President Trump saying that he wants for Darlene, the sister of Lindsey Graham, to be appointed. Harris Faulkner on Fox News said that's going to be announced by Henry McMaster, the governor of South Carolina, as soon as 4 p.m. Eastern. Listen to that audio.
4: Fox News alert. We just spoke moments ago about this. President Trump is recommending that Governor Henry McMaster appoint Lindsey Graham's sister, Darlene, to serve as interim senator for the great state of South Carolina. Fox has been told by a senior source at the U.S. Capitol this is likely the direction the appointment will go. Darlene and the late senator were very close. The president described Lindsey Graham as loving her dearly. He's called her success the highlight of his life, the senator had. And Governor McMaster is expected to announce the appointment today at 4 p.m. Eastern.
3: Okay, so that was Harris Faulkner, Fox News, as they are moving quickly to try to get a new appointment in South Carolina, as they will have to go through the process of electing a new senator. But it could be Darlene, the sister of Lindsey Graham, longtime a family member there that Lindsey Graham basically raised because his parents died when she was, their parents died when she was just 13 years old. Tim in California, what you got for me?
5: Yeah, real quick. The expert you guys were quoting on Friday about 30-06, that guy apparently doesn't know what he's talking about. We used 30-06 as our primary rifle cartridge in World War I, World War II, Korea, and even in the beginning part of Vietnam. There's plenty
3: okay, so
5: of
3: sorry to cut you off. You don't think, sorry, you don't think Tyler Robinson killed Charlie Kirk?
5: When you ever get shot by a 30-06, millions of people got shot by 30-06. We know what it does. The other thing is the reason.
3: Okay, so sorry, I'm just asking a really basic question. Do you believe Tyler Robinson killed Charlie Kirk?
5: They over the 20 real forensics. I mean. You know, I mean, and then
3: okay, so
5: the other
3: are
5: thing
3: you
5: is,
3: a, let me just ask you this, Tim. Are you a dad?
5: Out on the X after Butler.
3: I mean, can we put this guy down? Is he not able to hear me? Like, I don't know that we've ever had a caller who it's as if he's not able to hear a question. We talked a lot about this last week. I understand the skepticism. I understand skepticism. I'm a dad. A lot of you out there are dads. What would it take for you to testify against your own son that he killed Charlie Kirk if your own son faced the death penalty based on your testimony? I don't think there is a single dad out there listening to me right now that would testify against his own son and potentially send his own son to death if he wasn't 100 billion% convinced that his son did the shooting. Yeah, we got guys out there that want to filibuster and call in and just jump into conspiracy theories. I understand conspiracy theories. Tyler Robinson, in my opinion, based on all the evidence, killed Charlie Kirk. I think it's an open and shut case. More of your calls next.
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9: Fox News. I'm Chris Foster. President Trump's blockade of Iranian ships is back on, and the U.S. will charge cargo ships for safe passage through the Strait of Hormuz.
10: The president posted that the U.S. is now going to be known as the guardian of the Hormuz Strait and charge 20% of all cargo shipped as reimbursement for providing security. Now, Iran has made it clear that they're going to fight that.
9: Fox's Mike Tobin. The president's suggesting Lindsey Graham's sister, Darlene, to fill the seat left open by his death until the winner of the November election is sworn in. Republicans will have to replace Graham on that ballot.
11: Flags here at the White House have been lowered to half staff, and President Trump posted on Truth Social saying to honor the life of Senator Lindsey Graham, he is ordering that all American flags across the country be lowered to half staff.
9: Fox's Alex Hogan. One person is reported to have been killed in a shooting involving federal immigration agents in Biddeford, Maine. 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
12: From the heart of Virginia's Blue Ridge, this is WFIR Roanoke. 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
13: From ABC News, I'm Michelle Franzen. Hostilities between the U.S. and Iran escalated over the weekend with more strikes and a renewed blockade at the Strait of Hormuz. Iran vowing to close it off to all traffic. President Trump telling Fox and Friends the U.S. will reinstate the naval blockade on Iranian ships. It's all leading to higher gas prices. Here's Catherine Waugh.
14: All this is pushing oil prices higher. Gas is up an average of 10 cents per gallon in the last week. Analysts say this will be the first weekly rise in gas costs since back in May. Now, before that new round of strikes yesterday, President Trump suggested the U.S. and Iran were close to a deal to move forward with peace talks. The White House insists negotiations will continue.
13: The Senate reconvenes today. They'll have to address the sudden death of longtime Senator Lindsey Graham of South Carolina over the weekend.
15: A stunned Washington remembering South Carolina Senator Lindsey Graham, who passed away suddenly this weekend. Graham had just turned 71 years old on Thursday. Washington, D.C. EMS responding to his home Saturday night for a man in apparent cardiac arrest. Graham's office sharing the preliminary findings from the medical examiner, showing that Graham died from a tear in his aorta stemming from heart disease.
13: ABC's Jay O'Brien. President Trump says he thinks the sister of Senator Lindsey Graham, Darlene Graham Nordone, should finish out the senator's term. South Carolina's governor will appoint an interim senator to fill the seat through January. A special election will be held August 11th to choose a candidate to run in the general election. Protesters have turned out in the town of Biddeford, Maine, north of Kennebunkport. According to multiple sources, federal immigration authorities were involved in a shooting earlier this morning. No other details are known. In Massachusetts this morning, cheers as the largest nursing strike and lockout in the state's history ended. Nurses re-entering Brigham and Women's Hospital in Boston after nearly 4,000 nurses went on a one-day strike last week. You're listening to ABC News.
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0: Ebola cases in the Democratic Republic of Congo continue to rise. Health officials say more than 600 people have died. A second American now testing positive for Ebola after working with humanitarian and aid group in the Congo. Here's ABC's James Longman.
1: The CDC has confirmed another American has been infected with Ebola, a humanitarian worker in the Democratic Republic of the Congo. Health experts are racing to contain this deadly virus. The CDC has characterized this particular outbreak as spreading substantially faster than previous Ebola outbreaks in recent years.
0: Fans are remembering actor Sam Neill following his death. His family did not state what caused the death, but earlier this year, Neill revealed he was cancer-free after undergoing groundbreaking treatment following a years-long battle. Neill became a worldwide star for his roles in The Hunt for Red October, The Piano, and, of course, Jurassic Park. Here's ABC's Lara Spencer.
2: To millions, he was Dr. Alan Grant.
3: It's a dinosaur.
2: The reluctant hero of Steven Spielberg's Jurassic Park, propelling him to superstardom, which he talked about right here on Good Morning America in 1993.
4: It's kind of a monster, isn't it? People seem to be very nice to me. That's kind of good. And people come and make dinosaur noises to me when I'm standing in the checkout line.
2: But his life and career stretched far beyond that franchise.
0: Sam Neill was 78. I'm Michelle Franzen, ABC News.
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8: Weather every 30 minutes on WFIR. Scattered showers today, otherwise cloudy, highs in the upper 70s. More of the same tonight with rain chances dwindling as the day goes on, lows in the low 50s. Patchy fog early on tomorrow, then mostly sunny, highs in the upper 80s. And then sunny and hot on Wednesday, highs in the mid to upper 90s. Weather every 30 minutes on News Talk, WFIR 107.3 FM. 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

0: Welcome back in. Appreciate all of you hanging out with us. We are rolling through hour number two, Monday edition of Clay and Buck. Buck is traveling. We will be together in New York City tomorrow, taking care of a lot of good growth strategies for the program. And we will update you on some of that then. Okay, several different stories that we are tracking. Lindsey Graham unexpectedly dies on Sunday. We become aware that he had a brief and sudden illness is the initial report, that he then dies of a heart attack and aortic rupture. A report out there from Harris Faulkner that we just aired, and then President Trump followed up with saying it publicly. At 4 p.m. Eastern today in South Carolina, Governor of South Carolina Henry McMaster expected to announce that Lindsey Graham's sister Darlene will fill out the remainder of his time before they have a special election to pick a new senator for South Carolina. Lindsey Graham had just won the primary last month, and so there is going to be a short, rapid battle to see who is the next senator from South Carolina, as many people will likely be tossing their name into that hat, and it could be a very rapid primary to pick a new nominee. And then the election in November would lead to a new senator being sworn in January, presumably. And some of you may be more experts on South Carolina law than I am. But again, Lindsey Graham had recently won the primary and they are going to have a special election. I will look up some of the names and think about where that could go. There is some talk that Treasury Secretary Scott Bessent is potentially going to toss his name into the mix in the Senate. He is from South Carolina. He has done a very good job as Treasury Secretary. I don't know that that is going to be the case, but there are lots of people right now saying that they would like for him to potentially put his name into the mix in South Carolina. I will look up in real time what the prediction markets are telling us about who the next senator of South Carolina may be, but we are tracking that story. I'll let you know that answer here in a minute. Mitch McConnell, a proof of life. There has been discussion, a lot of you asking, where has Mitch McConnell been? He posted a photo, his staff did, alongside of his wife with the front page of the Washington Post there with him, saying that he was receiving treatment, that he had passed out for a short period of time, that he then got pneumonia, and he is 84 years old. He is going to be stepping down in January. There is a race that Andy Barr has already won, the Republican primary in the state of Kentucky. Andy Barr will be the next senator from the state of Kentucky, but he will not be sworn in until January. There has been a lot of questions about what was going on with Mitch McConnell's health. All of this means that we are going to be in a position where it is very, very difficult to pass anything. As I have told you, there are at least three Republican senators who are stepping down. We don't have a senator right now from South Carolina. We don't have a senator from Kentucky who is capable of passing a vote. Already the margin was slim. J.D. Vance can break the tie 50-50, but to a large extent, our government is frozen. Now, every time we have a big picture conversation about this, a lot of people get very uncomfortable with the reality that our government and the people who represent us in that government are often very old. We do not have term limits or age requirements on the back end for our government. President Trump just turned 80. He's doing very well. Joe Biden, not so well. Certainly Mitch McConnell, not very well. This is a Democrat and Republican issue. Dianne Feinstein on the Democrat side served. She had no idea what was going on. There are a lot of people who refuse to leave their positions in the government. And when you're in your 70s and 80s, health-related concerns can emerge rapidly, like we just saw with Lindsey Graham, who, by the way, at 71 years old, I would think to a large extent, lots of people thought he was very healthy. But it is the chance that it is the case that when you get into your 70s and 80s, your odds of having health-related concerns emerge rapidly that you have no idea might be an issue does become more and more of a significant threat. And our government, being led as it is in basically a 50-50 fashion, we're now in a really, really tough position as it pertains to trying to get anything passed in the Senate or trying to get anything passed at all in how this is all going to shake out. Right now, there are a bunch of names that are being talked about in South Carolina. I said that I would mention several of them. Russell Fry, Ralph Norman, Pamela Evett, Mark Lynch, Trey Gowdy, Nancy Mace, Scott Bessent, Nikki Haley. There are a lot of different names connected to South Carolina in the Republican Party that could decide to put their name into this Republican primary. So that is the latest there. On the Strait of Hormuz situation, I mentioned this. Trump says that he's going to put a U.S. Navy blockade back in place and that he, meaning the United States government, is now going to bring to bear a 20% tax on goods in the Strait of Hormuz, and that would mean that we are going to establish basically that we have complete and total control over everything related to this. So that is something to pay attention to. And I've been talking about the fact that I think that so much of this, you just heard a caller as we finished the last hour going on like a filibuster about how he didn't believe that Tyler Robinson killed Charlie Kirk. And a bunch of you want to weigh in on that. I'll take some of your calls. We're also scheduled to be joined by Ryan Gerdusky at the bottom of this hour. I mentioned I'm going to talk a little bit in the third hour. I'm going to go old school with you. If you watch on video, you're going to see that I have a bunch of newspapers always laying out on my desk. I'm going to dive into a question about how important is patriotism to you and how proud are you of United States history. This is from the Wall Street Journal. In the third hour of the program, I'm fired up about this. So just a little bit of a preview of the fact that that I'm going to talk about that some when we go forward. But I did want to mention something else that is out there circulating in the cosmos that I saw from my friend End Wokeness. And I shared it over the weekend, and I do think it's worth having a discussion about because I thought it was so well said. We spend a lot of time in this country. Indeed, this Wall Street Journal article has a question about, hey, are we a place that is where people are judged by the color of their skin or the content of their character? And we flipped. 60-40 people said content of character is more important than color of skin. Now, that was in 2010. Now, as I speak to you in 2026, it's now 60-40 the other direction. So race relations were getting better and better and better. And I think most of you out there nodding along saying, yeah, I kind of agree with that. And then starting around the time that Obama was in his second term, and we started with the Ferguson lies, right? The Michael Brown hands up, don't shoot, leading all through the George Floyd COVID insanity. Around that time, everything flipped. And I think it was social media, but I also think this is a really good graphic from End Wokeness that he shared. And I shared it with all of you. And I'm hitting retweet on that right now. So if you want to go see it at Clay Travis, you can go see it on my Twitter feed. Interracial violence, narrative versus reality. And I'm seeing a lot of these stories because they had some of those Patriot Front guys that I actually think should be investigated because a part of me thinks the Southern Poverty Law Center is paying for them like they were paying for all the KKK back in the day. Interracial violence, reality versus the way the media covers it. And you really need to see this graphic, but we will share it from Clay and Buck too. But black violence against white people. First of all, most violence is by members of your own racial group. That is, if you are black, you are likely to be murdered by someone who is black. If you are white, you're likely to be murdered by somebody who is white. If, in fact, it's as every woman who watches Lifetime knows, sometimes it's your husband. Every woman is secretly afraid that her husband's gonna kill her. That's basically the entire Lifetime television network base of viewership. If you're Hispanic, you're most likely to be killed by somebody who's Hispanic. If you're Asian, you're most likely to be killed by somebody who's Asian, right? But in the rare event when race is different, right? White versus black, Asian versus Hispanic, whatever it might be. Do you know that white on black violence is 1/10 of black on white violence? In other words, if you want to focus on racial violence and you want to say, hey, all I care about is black people hurting white people or white people hurting black people. Black, this is Justice Statistics. Black on white crime, 547,948. White on black crime, 59,778. What does the media cover? I was looking at this graphic and I'm wondering, why has racial relationship gotten worse since 2010 or 2012? White people are 10 times as likely, according to this graphic, to be victims of black violence, black people harming white people, than white people are to harm black people. What percentage of the American public do you think knows that? The only thing the media covers, first of all, if you're black and you commit a violent crime against another black person, the media mostly doesn't cover it. Very common in Chicago, black on black violence, New York City, Washington, D.C., big city violence, overwhelmingly black on black. It doesn't even get a blip of coverage because it's so common. White person is even alleged to have done something to a black person. It leads the news forever. I'll give you an example. This awful story of the high school kid that got stabbed down in Texas. Black kid, 35 years in prison, stabs Austin Metcalf, white track athlete. No defense, really. Jury says, hey, you're going to go to prison for 35 years. That doesn't seem like enough to me. He's eligible for parole after 17 years. I think I was out of town when all that was happening. Buck talked about it quite a lot. Got some coverage because it was teenagers, Texas. There was an allegation that it was a racial defense, right? Imagine how that story would have been covered if a white kid had stabbed to death a black kid at a track meet. You would have been unable to escape it. The media isn't giving you an accurate impression of what's actually going on. And I think the tangible result is that race relations have actually gotten way worse. Because in the identity politics worldview, black people, a lot of them, think that white people are killing them all the time. They think police, George Floyd, is happening every day. Because of the way the media covers it, it's inescapable. And I actually think race relations would be way better if we actually talked about what the data shows. Who actually is committing murder? Who's actually being murdered? And how do we make the murder rate overall lower? This is an example of the way the media covers this story. And I give InWokeness credit. I'll talk about this some with Ryan Gerdusky. Is completely not representative of what's actually happening in the country. And in fact, if we wanted, look, you give me a magic wand. You know what I wish I could create? The entire nation has the same murder rate as Asian murder rates. In general, Asian people don't get murdered. their data, least violent ethnic group by far. If the entire nation, I think it's an aspirational goal, I think it's something we should aspire to do. If the entire nation had the murder rate that exists among the Asian community in the United States, murder would almost not exist in this country. That seems like an aspirational goal. If we want to solve the murder rate in the country, what it's going to mean is we're going to have to put a lot more black guys who overwhelmingly are committing murder in prison, and we're going to have to protect a lot more innocent black families from having their kids killed by violent black predators. That's the reality. Yet nobody wants to have the conversation based on the actual data. In fact, the media lies, and it's how Joe Biden ends up saying the biggest threat the nation faces is white supremacy. Remember when he said that? It's one of the craziest arguments in the history of the presidency. I want to tell you, Super Sure can make a huge difference for you. 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
7: 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Finn Castle native Erin Lunsford has just released her second solo album, Rhinestones. 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
0: Welcome back in. We'll be joined by Ryan Gerdusky at the bottom of the hour. We're going to dive into the question, can anything get passed in the

0: Senate now with the situation with 84-year-old Mitch McConnell's health and with Lindsey Graham passing as he did over the weekend, and what Lindsey Graham's legacy is and beyond, all of that and more. We're also, I'm giving you a little bit of a preview, going to dive into the big question, why are so few people proud of the United States and proud to be United States citizens? Why is it collapsing for younger people? And what are the long-term consequences of this? We will discuss all of that and more. But I want to tell you, if you're out there right now and you are like me and you got a young kid in your family and you may be thinking to yourself, hey, I don't know that I want to get him a cell phone yet. I've got an 11-year-old in my family. 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
2: It's 1:30. I'm Gene Marano, live in the WFIR News Center. Top local story this hour. Governor Abigail Spanberger announced today that Virginia will be the first state in the nation to offer residents across the Commonwealth the opportunity to participate in Switch Together, an optional solar group purchasing initiative designed to increase energy generation. Spanberger says under the program, families can lower their utility bills by saving approximately $2,200 a year on electricity costs.
3: This program, Switch Together, is a model that brings a bunch of households together to lower costs for everyone. This program has already helped more than 400 Virginians switch to solar. Now we're looking to expand this opportunity from just a few counties to the entire Commonwealth.
2: The 2026 Switch Together Virginia campaign is open through October 15th and is available in more than 100 localities across Virginia. Elsewhere, federal shifts towards net zero migration policies could hit Virginia's rural communities the hardest, WFR's Ian Price reports.
4: A new report from the Harvard Joint Center on Housing Studies warns that while larger metro areas rely on domestic moves, rural counties face severe population stagnation. Senior research analyst Rorden Frost says even small immigration numbers previously kept these areas from shrinking due to an imbalance between local births and deaths.
5: Immigration was smaller than domestic migration in rural areas, but without it, there's really pretty marginal growth because in rural areas, there's really large natural loss, which means more deaths than births.
4: Analysts warn that a shrinking population could eventually lead to broader economic stagnation across Southwest Virginia. Ian Price, WFIR News.
2: A local masked do-gooder is capturing widespread attention across the Star City. Social media trackers note an anonymous volunteer calling himself the Roanoke Raven has amassed more than 9,000 followers on TikTok over the past month. The Raven claims to be a local firefighter and EMT. Here he is, masked, on a recent TikTok.
6: It is a privilege that I get to call myself the Roanoke Raven. It's a privilege that I get to make funny videos with people in the community talking about good and evil and trying to do something a little bit better. I live to serve, and I am so glad that I get to serve, in my opinion, one of the greatest cities around.
2: The Roanoke Raven posts videos of himself picking up litter and distributing water bottles to the homeless during regional heat waves. There's another new anti-hero in the area. The Vinton Vulture on Facebook calls the Raven a charlatan, claiming he's the real deal instead. Not a hero, not a villain, but something in between. All Roanoke City and Allegheny Health Departments are offering free immunizations and limited appointments for school physicals on a sliding scale. Those vaccines will be offered at back-to-school events, including cuts with cops on Saturday, August 1st. from 9 a.m. until supplies run out at Carilion Children's Pediatric Medicine Tanglewood, and during the back-to-school extravaganza on Saturday, August 8th from 9 a.m. until noon at William Fleming High School. And tributes from across the political spectrum have been released following the sudden passing of South Carolina Senator Lindsey Graham. Virginia Senator Mark Warner released a statement expressing his deep heartbreak over the loss of his longtime colleague, who passed away over the weekend at the age of 71. Warner praised Graham's quick wit, sharp laugh, and lifetime commitment to national security and the armed forces. Now, the top national stories from ABC News.
7: ABC News, I'm Michelle Franzen. Senate lawmakers returning this afternoon following the sudden death of Senator Lindsey Graham. Preliminary findings from the medical examiner shared by the 71-year-old's office shows Graham died from a tear in his aorta stemming from heart disease. The GOP-led Senate also dealing with the absence of Senator Mitch McConnell, who was hospitalized last month. Here's ABC's Jay O'Brien.
8: For 4 weeks, Mitch McConnell's office did not disclose his health condition or why he was hospitalized, but then yesterday, they released a photo of McConnell and his wife, Elaine Chao, and a statement from McConnell explaining that he had a fall, he was briefly unconscious, and then he was treated for a mild case of pneumonia. He was then moved, McConnell says, from the hospital to a rehab facility.
7: The U.S. and Iran trading strikes and now blocking the Strait of Hormuz again. President Trump, in an interview with Fox and Friends, says the U.S. will become the guardians of the strait and charge a toll. That uncertainty driving stocks lower today. This is ABC News.
2: Weather every 30 minutes on WFIR. Scattered showers today, otherwise cloudy, highs upper 70s. More of the same tonight, low 50s, patchy fog early tomorrow, then mostly sunny tomorrow, getting up to the upper 80s, sunny, hot on Wednesday, highs mid to upper 90s. Right now, overcast and 75 degrees at News Talk, WFIR, 107.3 and WFIRnews.com, the Roanoke Valley's local news, weather, and traffic station. 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

0: Welcome back in, Clay and Buck. We are rolling through the Monday edition of the program. Appreciate all of you hanging out with us. Joined now by our friend Ryan Gerdusky, who is a part of the Clay and Buck podcast network. He is working through a huge variety of different topics on a day-to-day basis. Ryan, I want to start with this. You're getting a little bit of a curveball. I don't know that you, even expect this, but I know you're a data guy. There was a viral tweet from End Wokeness, talking about race and crime and which races, interracially commit crimes. And I was just talking about it. We've seen, like, the Wall Street Journal had a poll, that came out and said most people about 2010, 60-40, believed that Americans were primarily being judged by the content of their character, not the color of their skin. A little bit over a decade later, it's now flipped, and people believe that racism is a way bigger story. Does it feel to you like the media, largely in the way that they have covered things, starting with Ferguson, has created way more division among the races and also not accurately reflected what the data on crime truly shows?
1: Yeah, there's a data analyst named Zach Goldberg. He was from the University of Atlanta. Brilliant, brilliant guy. We've had him on the podcast before. Highly autistic, but brilliant. And he chronicled something called the Great Awakening. I think he actually coined the term. And what he did was he looked at terms like the term like whiteness, racism, blackness, white hierarchy, all those words that you kind of didn't hear much of before 2014. And he just chronicled all the major newspapers in this country and major television networks, news networks, and how often they said them before or after 2014 and 2013. And it is a complete hockey stick. It just explodes across there to the point where I think like one of those terms was used like in 2% of all New York Times articles in one given year, which if you think of the everything covered in the Times, from earthquakes in Venezuela to sports, it's quite a number of things for 2% to be covering race. And that certainly added to it. And then the complete misunderstanding and misrepresentation of race and crime by raw numbers. Whites obviously commit more crimes because there's more white people, but per capita, it's blacks in America have a comical level of, crime as far as violent crime in this country goes.
0: So I was just talking about that. Now let's go into the situation in the wake of Lindsey Graham's death. Reports are that Darlene, his sister, is going to be elevated. There's going to be a primary there. I'm sure you saw Mitch McConnell. What I'm saying is basically, unfortunately, it looked like a proof of life hostage photo where he's 84 years old and he's showing that he has like the sports page from the Washington Post from that day. Because otherwise people would say like that's not real. And so like they just, if you look at that photo, they just kind of draped the sports section on his lap in that photo. And I mean, it's crazy that this is where we are. But given the fact that we only had a 53-47 situation in the first place, how difficult is it going to be to get anything passed, including potentially AG Todd Blanche, anything else out there based on what you're seeing from the data?
1: Well, I think they're going to be able to put his sister in fairly quickly. She doesn't seem like she's given very little media interviews. So I don't think she has the intention of running for a full term. I think it's just to fill out the rest of the year. So if they get her in fairly quickly, and she'll probably just vote with the Republicans, is my guess. I don't imagine she's going to have, an independent voice all of a sudden. She's not going to turn into Lisa Murkowski or Susan Collins. I think it'll be fairly easy to get Todd Blanche in there, which is probably one of the most important appointments aside from the judges we could do right now. Remember, McConnell in the last year or so has been more of a thorn in the side for President Trump than he's been an active supporter of a lot of his agenda. So I don't think McConnell not being there is going to stop much as long as they can get Graham's sister in as fast as possible.
0: Graham Plattner out. This has been a huge topic over the last several weeks. Now they're going to have
1: I've listened to the show to hear all your beliefs that there was a bag of money waiting for him.
0: I still think that the only thing that explains his dropping out is that he got paid off. I mean, just being honest with you, I would never. What's that?
1: I know you are. I know you're being honest.
0: Yeah, no, I would never. What else is he going to do? Sometimes people drop out. They say, hey, it's not your time. You're going to have an opportunity to run again. Graham Plattner is going to go back to being a mostly unsuccessful oyster farmer that only has one customer, his mom. It's not as if he goes to another, like, oh, okay, I'm not going to run for the Senate. I'll be CEO of this company. I will go and raise my 8 kids, right? Like, I've got a really fulfilling life elsewhere. Like, is he going to go back to posting on Reddit forums and, like, just kind of being a ne'er-do-well? Like, I mean, I don't see why he would give this up.
1: Go back to being an active socialist, you know, communist revolutionary. I don't remember. He's from an enormously wealthy family. He doesn't really need to work. Like, we discovered that the guy who helped get Graham Plattner to run was the heir to the Toys R Us fortune. So, I mean, it is a lot of times these revolutionaries come from very, very wealthy upbringings.
0: So what do you think this does to the odds? I was reading that rapid fire replacements like this. I think there haven't been very many. I think they said there's been 9 in recent history. 2 of them have gone on to win. Even notwithstanding, does this help, hurt? What would you assess? How would you assess Susan Collins' odds now?
1: Well, Susan Collins is actually performing right now better in the polling than she had previously when Graham Plattner had first announced, before obviously the scandals hit, but when Graham Plattner had first announced, she was down substantially in these polls. Now she's basically tied with everybody across every single possible opponent that she has. It really, I think, depends on which Democrat the Democrats end up nominating to change out Plattner. I think a number of them will have the problem that they're going to have the stench of Plattner on them because they were out there vocally supporting Plattner even after the first list of allegations came out from the New York Times. So I think they're going to have that problem kind of around their neck. And Susan Collins has been very quiet. She's been, you know, steady as always. And there's a reason she's very, very strong. I talked to some people in Maine and I asked them, what is Susan Collins' appeal in that state? And they said, basically, if you want anything done for your constituent services, no matter where you live in the state, you go to Susan Collins and she's always delivered. And I think that right now she's trying to prove that and prove that she is the steady hand that's always been there.
0: Do you think it's going to be effective at all, the argument, hey, this is a Kamala Joe Biden 2.0, that they're trying to get rid of

0: show up and pull the lever for them. Does the how much does the nominee even matter at this point?
1: It matters. For someone like Susan, remember, Susan Collins is for most of the time that she has run, Susan Collins has won every county in the state. She is enormously popular in that state. Even today, even with opinion polling, she's even being a Republican, she's still more popular than the president by close to 20 points. And people do not have a negative opinion overall about her, that she's, you know, this controversial figure. I think the question is if she, if they pick somebody who is too toxic, too closely aligned to the far left of that state, it will beg questions out of people like Angus King. Angus King is the independent co-senator with Susan Collins. Remember, Maine has not elected a Democrat to the Senate in decades and decades and decades. I think that it will also come into question is how much money are they going to pour in resources in Maine versus having to spend it in Michigan if they elect a far left nominee and North Carolina. There's only so many resources out there. You know, Sarah Gideon, when she ran with tens of millions of more dollars, she only won two counties against Susan Collins. And that was Susan's closest election that she ever had. So I think that a big question will come to that. And then the question for Graham Plattner voters is if they pick someone who's more moderate, do they just sit out the election and say, you deserve everything you're getting? That former Joy Reid, the former MSNBC host, said if they pick anybody who doesn't speak out against AIPAC from the moment they're running, go vote for Susan Collins. So there's a lot of defection within the Democratic Party where they thought they were going to get Graham Plattner was going to be a revolutionary figure, almost like Bernie himself. And if they feel even slightly betrayed, don't underestimate the fact that some will hold their noses and either vote for Susan Collins or not vote at all.
0: Last question for you. We have an acting attorney general, an interim attorney general, as Pam Bondi is down. Todd Blanche was elevated. There now is they need to get him go ahead and get him confirmed. How difficult do you think that's going to be?
1: I mean, he doesn't seem, I haven't overwhelmingly following it, but 53 votes. I imagine, unless there's something remarkably controversial in him, he'll probably pick up Fetterman too, and I don't think it'd be that hard to do.
0: What else should we know from your perspective that you're paying attention to from a data perspective? And we encourage everybody to go subscribe. Your show is doing gangbusters. I think a lot of people are very interested in the data undergirding so many of these stories.
1: Well, the story I have today is actually non-political, but it's very, very interesting. The percentage of senior citizens who are developing Alzheimer's is actually shrinking in every single year. So I did a whole breakdown of why it's shrinking, how it's shrinking, and now we have all this new information of every decade of your life, what will make you more or less likely to develop Alzheimer's. If you are middle-aged, the number one cause of having Alzheimer's, aside from genetics, is if you are depressed in your middle age. So things could happen that happened decades before that affect that. It's a really interesting episode. And then the following episode, we're going to be talking about the abolishing of property taxes across the states and all the states looking to do that.
0: Awesome. That sounds super interesting. Ryan, keep up the good work. We appreciate the time.
1: Thank you.
0: I want to tell all of you out there, if you love to eat steak as much as I love to eat steak, and if you like fresh meat that is born and raised here in the good old United States, that can make a tremendous difference for you too. 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
8: Welcome back in, Clay and Buck. Let me get to a couple of your calls quickly. You guys have been waiting for a while. Ron in Augusta, Georgia. What you got for me, Ron?
9: Yeah, guys, look, I was listening and watched the pre-trial with Tyler Robinson.
8: Yes.
9: There's no doubt in my mind that that guy done it. And as far as the ballistics, that first guy that called about it, World War II weapon, he didn't use a World War II round to assassinate him. This, I've loaded ammunition all my life. You can go anything down from 100 grains to a 220 grain bullet. They even come out and said that the bullet was so disfigured they couldn't match it to the gun. We don't know that in that line of sight, he didn't hit something, and it was a ricochet that done Charlie in. So this whole BS about, the conspiracy.
8: I appreciate your call, Ron. You watched that, the hearings, as I encourage everybody to go do. And in your mind, there's plenty of evidence. You don't have any doubt Tyler Robinson did it.
9: Well, just with his lover, he even, yeah, in that interview on two occasions, accumulated 2 or 3 hours of testimony on his part. The guy had admitted to him that he, yeah, had done it. Not ghostly or, a roundabout way, but he admitted to doing it. And he admitted remorse and broke down to crying.
8: Yep.
9: I think it was just that. Look, I don't get a chance to talk to intelligent people very often, but just let me ask you a question, if it's possible. Can you take tariff money that the government takes in from tariffs and put it into a Social Security account. I'll hang up and listen. I know you guys are short on
8: that's
9: time.
8: Thank you for the call. That's a wide range. First of all, that's so complicated. I could spend the next hour talking about the case because the tariff cases, basically, many of them are not considered to be legal by the Supreme Court. Some are considered to be legal. So some of the dollars that are being brought in are just a part of the United States budget. In theory, many of the dollars that come in through tariffs are being reallocated out to pay for a wide variety of different aspects of the government. I suppose they could be directed, but again, money is very fungible, by which I mean, do you know if your $10 that you pay in taxes is going to one particular part of the government? Probably not, right? By and large, your money is going into the larger budget, and knowing where exactly your dollars go is becoming very difficult. I did want to mention this big lawsuit. 12 states are suing to block the Paramount Warner Brothers merger, and the AG of California has said that's unlawful. There are some reports that this might blow up in the face of the state of California. I saw where Semaphore had reported that one of the nuclear options, so to speak, in this engagement is that Paramount could pull all of its movie production out of the state of California and say, we're going to move on. That is going to be really intriguing to watch. And I want to tell you this as we go to break. We're going to come back and I'm going to dive into this Wall Street Journal report, patriotism, history, and how I see they're all connected. But one of the things I've been getting asked a lot over the years is people have said, hey, Clay, how do I find a lawyer that I can trust with all of the insurance agencies and all the big companies out there having tons of lawyers that they're paying hundreds of thousands of dollars to? 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
13: Fox News, I'm Therese Crowley. President Trump posting the U.S. is restoring the Iran blockade after a fourth round of CENTCOM strikes on Iran coastal radar, boats, drones, and missiles, and will become guardian of the Strait of Hormuz with a 20% reimbursement fee. The Senate prepares to honor the late Senator Lindsey Graham, possibly by passing a Russia sanctions package to back Ukraine. Leader John Thune.
14: I can't imagine this place without Lindsey. I can't imagine the world writ large without Lindsey for the incredible impact that he had on so many levels.
13: Fox's Chad Pergram.
15: The Senate is meeting for the first time since Graham died. Graham was an outsized figure in the Senate, and his absence will be hard for some.
13: President Trump has recommended South Carolina Governor McMaster appoint Graham's sister Darlene in the interim, who Graham adopted at age 13 when their parents died and he was in his 20s. America's listening to Fox News.
16: From the heart of Virginia's Blue Ridge, this is WFIR Roanoke. 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
17: From ABC News, I'm Michelle Franzen. A federal judge in Florida has referred the attorneys for President Trump for potential disciplinary action over the filing of a $10 billion lawsuit against the IRS that resulted in the creation and now abandoned anti-weaponization fund.
18: In a scathing order, Judge Kathleen Williams criticized the president and his lawyers for using the court to, quote, earmark billions of dollars from American taxpayers. Trump filed the $10 billion lawsuit against the IRS in January over the leak of his tax returns. He agreed to settle the case in May in exchange for the creation of a now-defunct anti-weaponization fund, as well as broad immunity from IRS audits. Concluding the case was brought for a, quote, improper purpose, Judge Williams referred Trump's personal lawyer, as well as both the acting and associate attorney general, for possible disciplinary action. Peter Haralambos, ABC News.
17: Renewed hostilities between the U.S. and Iran, putting the Strait of Hormuz back in the crosshairs. Traffic once again facing blockades. President Trump telling Fox and Friends the U.S. would charge a 20% toll on all cargo ships. And earlier telling Fox News the U.S. would take control of the Strait.
19: We're going to keep the Strait and we'll probably run it. We'll become the guardian of the Strait. Maybe we'll call it the guardian angel of the Strait.
17: In Maine, federal and state law enforcement officials on scene in the coastal town of Biddeford following an ICE-involved shooting. ABC's Olivia Rubin has more.
20: We know very little. All sources have told us is that federal immigration officials were involved in a shooting and describing it as sort of dynamic and still unfolding. Specifically, the Department of Homeland Security and the FBI have not responded to multiple requests for comments on this. Maine official did say that it was involved with ICE and that a person was killed there.
17: Maine Senator Angus King says the man who was shot was the target of an operation and that he spoke to DHS Secretary Mark Wayne Mullen. On Wall Street, stocks are down this hour. You're listening to ABC News.
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17: Secretary of State Marco Rubio announcing that the Trump administration will launch a diplomatic campaign, he says, to dismantle the International Criminal Court. That's the intergovernmental organization and permanent tribunal that's intended to serve as the court of last resort to prosecute people with international crimes. In an opinion piece in the Wall Street Journal, Rubio claims the ICC is backed and run by a powerful network, he says, of leftist non-government organizations, smug globalists and hostile third
0: world countries, Rubio says, are united by their enemy status towards the U.S. The response includes sanctions and revoking visas and imposing travel bans on ICC personnel. A new survey finds the percentage of Americans who have tried GLP-1s for weight loss has never been higher.
1: The Gallup organization surveyed 5,000 people spread across all 50 states, finding that 15% of them have tried GLP-1 drugs since they hit the market, and about 11% are on them now. That's more than triple the percentage of 2024. The Gallup National Health and Well-being Index doesn't draw conclusions, but did find that the national obesity rate has fallen to 36.4% of the population, 5.5% lower than in 2022. Jim Ryan, ABC News.
0: In Massachusetts today, nurses went back to work at Brigham and Women's Hospital in Boston, facing cheers. It follows the largest nursing strike and lockout in the state's history that ended. Nearly 4,000 nurses went on a one-day strike last week. Michelle Franzen, ABC News.
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23: Weather every 30 minutes on WFIR. Scattered showers today, otherwise cloudy, highs in the upper 70s. More of the same tonight with rain chances dwindling as the day goes on, lows in the low 50s. Patchy fog early on tomorrow, then mostly sunny, highs in the upper 80s. And then sunny and hot on Wednesday, highs in the mid to upper 90s. Weather every 30 minutes on News Talk, WFIR 107.3 FM. 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

Welcome in. Hour number three, Clay and Buck. Appreciate all of you hanging out with us. Buck will be back with me tomorrow. We will be in New York City together, as we will be taking care of a lot of different challenging media-related opportunities. We have been talking quite a lot about the latest in Iran, about the death of Lindsey Graham unexpectedly over the weekend and the overall impact of that death. And I did want to dive in here. Over the weekend, I was reading, catching up on my Wall Street Journal reading. Like to read the print publication of the Wall Street Journal. For those of you who are watching on video, as increasing numbers are of you are, as we are slowly starting to work in 3 hours of live video for everybody to be able to watch. Go subscribe to our YouTube channel. Make sure that you don't miss that. And there's a poll that they ran for America 250, Wall Street Journal did. And I read this and I said, my goodness, this matters so much. And I want to make sure I share the results with everybody as we've been celebrating America 250. But I also think it tells an important story, which is no politician, no matter how good, can save us from the culture that we have created. And the headline of this article, and again, I'm old school. I like to read my print newspapers. Poll finds America in dark mood at 250. And the first two questions are so integral and directly connected, I just felt that I had to share them with you. How important is patriotism to you? And it breaks it down from age. But the second question is, how proud are you of United

0: States history. And I want to start with that second one. I talked off the top of the program about Lindsey Graham, and one of the big topics that we kind of dove into, and a lot of you were reacting to, is the question of whether or not you trust the leaders of America to be honest with you. And I said off the start of the show, for those of you who weren't listening, encourage you to go download the podcast, maybe go subscribe to YouTube. I said off the top, and I tweeted this too, and some of you may have seen the tweet, the legacy of COVID that is going to be the most lasting is not the kids who lost all of the time in education, unfortunate and significant as that is. And it's not even going to be all of the additional debt that we took out in expanding the government, which has led us to $40 trillion in national debt, as significant as that is. We would still be deep in national debt. And unfortunately, I think our education department, in terms of educating kids, would still be struggling. No one trusts the government. And I said off the top of the show, when I saw that Lindsey Graham had died unexpectedly and that he had just come from Ukraine and that he was working hard to try to solve the issues with peace in the Middle East, my first thought was Russia or Iran killed him. That was my first thought when I saw that people said he died unexpectedly. And I saw the report that he had been talking to President Trump just a few hours before. Now, they say that he had a heart attack and they are going to dive through and examine all of it. They say he had an aortic rupture. And at 71 years old, he might well have had, as unfortunately some of you, many of you, have experienced in your families and friends, he might have just had an unexpected heart-related condition that killed him almost instantly. It might well be the case, and in fact, the evidence all supports that that's what happened. But my first thought was, there's something else going on here. And I talked about it with the Charlie Kirk case, and I think you can go into any of these stories, and they're all deeply rooted in distrust for the United States government, because every conspiracy theory that they told you you weren't allowed to talk about during COVID ended up being true. And so it's the 2-year anniversary of Butler, Pennsylvania, as I was telling all of you, the near death of Donald Trump. A lot of you still don't believe that that random 21-year-old or whatever the heck he was climbed up on the roof and got that good of a shot at the president of the United States, and it wasn't a part of something bigger. Conspiratorial culture has taken over, and there isn't pride in the United States. And I saw this. How proud are you of United States history? 18 to 34-year-olds, 23% are proud of United States history. 18 to 34-year-olds. Also, how does that compare to ages 65 and up? 59% of people 65 and up are extremely or very proud of United States history. 18 to 34-year-olds, just 23% are. We have failed when it comes to teaching history as a positive experience for young people in the United States today. And I think it's actually the most significant failure in the country. Because if you do not have pride of country, then nothing else matters. The culture of young people today, because we have failed to teach them history properly, is such that they are ashamed of the history of the United States. 65 and up, 59% extremely very proud, 18 to 34-year-olds, 23%. How do we fix this? Last week we were talking some about one of the issues that I think most troubles me in education. It's that we don't teach financial literacy. People don't understand how mortgages work. People don't understand interest rates. They don't understand what the interest rate is on a credit card. They don't understand how to pay off credit cards. They don't understand that a minimum balance payoff doesn't actually help you very much. Many of you have struggled through this. You've seen these numbers pile up. Certainly with student loans, people don't really understand how much they're taking out. You can end up six figures in debt going to school for a job that's only going to pay you $40,000 a year. The basic math doesn't add up. Financial literacy matters hugely. But I would argue for the nation, the single most important, other than literacy itself, you need to be able to read, is historical literacy. Because if you do not understand what this country has been, then how can you possibly understand where this country might go? And this was question two in the Wall Street Journal. How proud are you of United States history? That huge gap between 18 to 34 year olds and 65 and up. And it directly ties into this. How important is patriotism to you? 18 to 34 year olds, just 18%. 65 and up, 55%. You can't be patriotic if you don't love American history. And I think this is such an important aspect. All of us. I went to an 80th birthday party yesterday. One of my old law professors was turning 80 years old. He's a practicing attorney in Nashville. Was an awesome event. His name, by the way, is Lee Barfield. Great, successful attorney. Saw Senator Marsha Blackburn there. She's in the middle of running for governor, but she took the time to come to his 80th birthday party in Nashville. And he was talking a lot about his personal history, as one does when they're about to be 80 years old, turning 80. My mom's going to have a birthday on Friday, by the way. People around that age are very, very proud to be American, and they're incredibly patriotic. Think about the world in which they grew up in. They were born immediately in the aftermath of World War II. When those guys, Trump, Clinton, and George W. Bush, were 5 years old, right as they were beginning the 1950s, everyone around the world saw America as a unique force for good. Much of what Trump is arguing, make America great again, is really just about trying to reclaim the moral authority and the patriotic feelings that characterized his youth, but also Bill Clinton's youth, and also George W. Bush's youth. If you are 80 years old, like those three guys are, and like Lee Barfield, we were celebrating yesterday, like my mother-in-law, who also turned 80 this year, I bet if you are 80 years old, we are nearly white, black, Asian, Hispanic, whatever age you are, I bet you're overwhelmingly patriotic. And I think that's connected to how history was taught to you. You can't be proud of your country if you're not proud of your history. Now, that doesn't mean that you don't recognize that there are tremendous amounts of things that are imperfect, that didn't go as exactly you might have hoped that they would. All of us are flawed. All of us, I think more and more the older I get about the way that you characterize your life. Do you think about the ceilings? Lindsey Graham passed, and overwhelmingly you're seeing people from across the political spectrum come out and say that he was a uniquely kind person. Uniquely in this country, of all countries, we believe in risk-taking and in the frontier, pushing into new worlds. If we are teaching our kids that America can only be looked at through the prism of slavery, or that America can only be looked at through the times that we have failed, is it any wonder that only 18% of 18 to 34 year olds are patriotic? Is it any wonder that 23% are very proud of American history? These are directly connected. I really do believe that we need to have a national focus on what is being taught to kids in history in particular. You know, math, but math isn't that complicated to teach. Everybody agrees what the quadratic equation is. Everybody remembers, I think everybody got taught, but in history, there's a lot of play in the joints. Some of you are history teachers and you're listening to me right now. Just about everybody learned some history in school. You got that big book. You can teach anything. You can focus largely as you see fit. And if you choose to focus on the floor, the 1619 project, my goodness, I don't think we recognize enough how calculated this attempt is to drive down patriotism by making people ashamed of United States history. I'm just telling you, when I saw this in the Wall Street Journal, it was a light bulb going off. How many people are even talking about this? How many people are even having a conversation at all about this and the way that it is set up? I just see it. It's so clear to me. And leadership is important. Who the president of the United States is, who your governor is, who your senators are, your congressmen, your state reps, all those different things. But if they're speaking to an audience of young people that believes that America has failed, that believes that America is a story of futility and not a story of heroism, if they believe all of that, none of this else hardly even matters. Tearing down American history and our heroes, sometimes in 2020, literally tearing down the statues of our heroes and those who came before us, it is so intentional and it's working. And it's a long-range play. And if we do not focus on this, you can't protect or long survive in a country where people are not proud to live here and do not celebrate the successes of those who came before us. So I'm thinking about that in a big way. Part of it is America 250. But again, old school me looking at this Wall Street Journal poll, my goodness, it just jumps out right off the top. And it is so incredibly important. When we come back, there's another little part here that I think is secondary to this. It's a question. America is a nation where people are not judged by the color of their skin, but by the content of their character. That used to be something that a strong majority of Americans agreed with. Somehow, over the last 12 or 14 years, and I think it's directly connected to history and the impact that we are having there, that overall situation has collapsed. So all of that you guys can react to, but I do think it's important. We'll share on clayandbuck.com the story there of exactly what's going on with that article so you can see this evidence for yourself, and so hopefully you can punch back against it. I want to tell you right now, if you are trying to make everything safer in your home, this can be very, very important, but you have young kids and you're somewhat a little bit concerned maybe about what might happen with those young kids. 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
0: Welcome back in. We are rolling through the third hour of the program. I'm Clay Travis, and we are going to play a little bit at the bottom of this hour. We played it in the first hour, too. What I would say are a couple of the best moments of Lindsey Graham's life, but a little bit of an update continuing on what's going on in the Strait of Hormuz. It's Groundhog Day. I mean, the reality is every single day you wake up and Iran has fired on a ship and the United States is saying, well, we're going to control the Strait of Hormuz. And Iran is going to say, well, no, you're not. We're going to go ahead and continue to extract some form of fee for everybody to go through. President Trump seems fed up with everyone in Iran, which does not speak very well, I think, going forward for what's going to happen to Iran. But we will continue to break that down, we'll continue to dive into what I saw here about patriotism and history and more. But I want to tell you, acknowledging the important work being done by the International Fellowship of Christians and Jews, easy to do. I've seen it firsthand when I traveled to Israel to witness it for myself. 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It's a flag pin, including the flags of both the U.S. and Israel, two countries that pursue personal freedom. 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

0: 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Clay Travis and Buck Sexton.
1: It's 2:30. I'm Gene Moran, live in the WFIR News Center. Top local story, Virginia is currently the data center capital of the world with more than 370 data centers in operation, hundreds more planned. A Roanoke College alumnus running for Congress says the industry needs to be regulated as soon as possible. Tim Sawinski is currently running for Virginia's first congressional district against Republican incumbent Rob Whitman. Sawinski says the construction of data centers is not your average construction project. Botetourt County's proposed Google data center is continuing to face pushback from residents over water and energy concerns. The project would draw up to 2 million gallons of water per day for each building in the campus from Carvin's Cove. Sawinski says the center could also harm residents who rely on well water.
2: The water can't get absorbed in the water tables as well, but also all of the pollution that's already on site just slips right off and goes straight into the local waterways. So if you're on well water, both the construction sedimentation, both the blowdown if it's closed loop system, and both just the normal operations of a data center getting slipped off from the concrete into local waterways, that can have massive impacts on water contamination.
1: In Roanoke City, City Council unanimously passed new ordinances last week governing where and how data centers would be built, limiting zoning districts and setting construction standards for noise, design, and landscaping. Elsewhere, Freedom First Credit Union says they want to make it as easy as possible for those willing to support their Freedom to Give food donation drive, which ends this Friday at Elmwood Park. Linda Johnson is CEO for Freedom First Credit Union. She says there are plenty of people in the area that are food insecure. It's worse in the summer when many schools out for many, and children don't have access to free or reduced lunches. All donations of non-perishable, shelf-stable food made this Friday in Elmwood Park between noon and 6 p.m. or at one of the drop boxes in the Valley by this Thursday will go to Feeding Southwest Virginia, the food bank in Salem.
3: Food insecurity touches a lot of families more than people even realize. And many people in our area are facing food shortages. Unfortunately, it can happen to anyone at any time. Supporting organizations like this is just another way that Freedom First invests in our communities and help make them stronger and healthier.
1: Besides donating non-perishable food items between noon and 6 at Elmwood Park Friday, there are drop-off boxes available until this Thursday at places like Berglund Center, Franklin Plaza in downtown Roanoke, Chocolate Paper, the WDBJ 7 TV studios, and the K92 building on Electric Road. And organizers of the 38th Salem Fair says patrons didn't let yesterday's rain showers keep them from enjoying the last day of this year's edition of America's largest free gate fair. Salem Fair Manager Carrie Harvey Cutter tells WDBJ 7.
4: It's surprising the number of people when I walk by the main gate that are standing in the pouring rain buying wristbands. One lady said that, look, I told the kids we were coming to the fair, and this is the first time we could come. And so we're out, we're getting wet, but we're having fun.
1: Vendors who were set up inside the Salem Civic Center said the rain gave people a chance to check out what more the fair has to offer this year indoors. And the Salem Fair dealt with a heat wave and pop-up storms during its run, but still attracted many thousands to the Civic Center fairgrounds. It also raised money for several local nonprofits, including more than $1,100 for the Salem Roanoke County Food Pantry, along with 1,800 pounds of food, and almost $16,000 for the Salem Educational Foundation to establish a new career and technical education scholarship. Now the top national stories from ABC News.
5: ABC News, I'm Michelle Franzen. In Maine, law enforcement officials on scene in Biddeford, where one person was killed in an ICE-involved shooting. ABC's Olivia Rubin has more.
6: There are still so many questions here, including who that individual was, what the specific federal immigration agency was, what the circumstances of this shooting exactly were. It, of course, comes in the context of a number of other fatal shootings involving federal immigration authorities. Just recently, that shooting in Houston, a man was killed there. And of course, the two fatal shootings of two American citizens, Renee Good and Alex Preddy in Minnesota, which caused substantial backlash to the president's immigration policies.
5: Escalations between the U.S. and Iran leading to more uncertainty in the Strait of Hormuz. After Iran announced the critical shipping waterway was closed again, President Trump says the U.S. will reimpose its naval blockade and charge a toll for cargo ships. On Wall Street, stocks are trading lower this hour due to uncertainty of the war. This is ABC News.
1: 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Scattered showers today, otherwise cloudy, highs upper 70s. More of the same tonight, low 50s. Patchy fog early tomorrow in some places, then mostly sunny. Highs back in the upper 80s tomorrow, and then sunny and just plain hot on Wednesday with highs mid to upper 90s. Right now, mostly overcast and 74 degrees at News Talk, WFIR, 107.3 FM and WFIRnews.com, the Roanoke Valley's local news, weather, and traffic station. 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
7: Welcome back in, Clay and Buck, rolling through the Monday edition of the program. A ton of different stories we've been talking about. I got on a big stemwinder there about the importance of history. And I did want to make sure that we talked about the importance of Lindsey Graham's history and unexpected death. Reports are that he had a heart attack and aortic rupture is what has been put out based on preliminary discussions surrounding that. And I did want to play Lindsey Graham. This, we played this in the first hour, but to me, this was one of the greatest moments of Lindsey Graham's political career. This was during the confirmation hearings of Brett Kavanaugh. Senator Lindsey Graham went absolutely off on the sham proceedings and attacks that were raining down on Brett Kavanaugh. And I think he was a big reason why Brett Kavanaugh is on the Supreme Court right now. Here is cut six.
8: If you wanted an FBI investigation, you could have come to us. What you want to do is destroy this guy's life, hold this seat open, and hope you win in 2020. You've said that, not me. You've got nothing to apologize for. When you see Sotomayor and Kagan, tell them that Lindsey said hello. Because I voted for them. I would never do to them what you've done to this guy. This is the most unethical sham since I've been in politics. And if you really wanted to know the truth, you sure as hell wouldn't have done what you've done to this guy. Are you a gang rapist?
9: No.
8: I cannot imagine what you and your family have gone through. Boy, y'all want power. God, I hope you never get it. I hope the American people can see through this sham.
7: What Lindsey Graham hit on there, and man, that was powerful. And for those of you who were watching this hearing live back in 2018, as powerful as those words are here today, 8 years later, they really landed so much stronger then because, frankly, a lot of Republicans were not doing a great job of pointing out just how much of a sham all these Christine Blasey Ford allegations were against Brett Kavanaugh. There, if you remember that hearing, there was fear from Republicans that if they questioned her too aggressively, oh, they would be considered sexist. And so it was a super weird hearing. They had a prosecutor basically asking questions, a woman that they brought in, and they yielded all their time to her. And it was discordant, and it was not particularly effective when it was asking questions. And so her jumping, him jumping in and defending Kavanaugh as he did was, I thought, one of the foremost moments in Lindsey Graham's career. And here is President Trump saying, he agrees. I think the finest moment of Lindsey Graham's career was when he defended Brett Kavanaugh. That's cut 11.
10: I think his finest moment was his defense of Brett Kavanaugh, who's a terrific guy and was treated very, very unfairly by the Democrats. Very unfair. I've never seen anything like it. Maybe the worst I've ever seen anyone treated. That includes me. Well, maybe not me, but it includes just about everybody. He was treated so unfairly. And Lindsey, as you remember, had that moment. And, you know, I'll tell you, Jake, I think it was the top 10, maybe a top five moment in the history of the Senate. It was an incredible display. And he did it from the heart. He felt strongly about Brett, and he did it from the heart. And it turned that whole thing around. He was really amazing. That was it. That was one they should replay.
7: I agree, and we just replayed it. I agree with President Trump on his take about that moment being so profound for Lindsey Graham. I think the reason why it registered to the degree that it did was what President Trump just said. It was unscripted. So much of what we hear from politicians is somebody else writing a speech that they put on a teleprompter for the politician to read. And sometimes you get situations that really good actors and actresses, which is what a lot of people in politics are now, where they can grab the emotion of someone else's words and they can convey it to you in a way that is particularly striking. But I think one of the reasons why President Trump has had the success that he has is he's largely going off his teleprompter very often. And I think the reason that Lindsey Graham moment captured and captivated so many was because it really got to the essence of the absurdity of the Brett Kavanaugh story, but it did it in a way without talking points, without being read off of a pre-printed series of questions. And for Lindsey Graham, I do want to play this because we talked about it some off the top of the show, and I played it earlier too, and we're getting a lot of feedback on this, and many of you are skeptical. Here is the report, by the way, of Lindsey Graham there being no foul play in the way in which he passed. This is Cut 13, Alex Hogan on Fox News. I understand why so many of you, in the wake of COVID, as I said off the top of the program, why so many of you feel as if it's hard to trust the official word because you've been lied to. We've all been lied to so much by governmental figures, particularly as it pertains to COVID. So much skepticism is out there and was out there and remains out there associated with Lindsey Graham. And unfortunately, that is the world in which we live. And it's why I said off the top of the program, this is why not prosecuting Anthony Fauci is so significant, because he got away with lies. He got away with covering up the fact that much of the escape of COVID from the Chinese lab was directly connected to American tax dollars at the behest of Anthony Fauci. And they lied to you and nothing happened to them. And so every time you see a story, this is what happened when the news came down on Sunday morning and I'm waking up, I'm texting with the show. This just sounds skeptical to me. Like, I'm just skeptical of everything now because we've been lied to so much. But I do want to pay you Cut 13. They're doing an autopsy. They're doing a toxicology reports, everything else. Here it is.
9: It was early this morning that the senator's team, their official office, releasing that he had died of what they are calling a brief and sudden illness. The FBI are at Senator Graham's residence, although there is no indication of foul play, according to the federal law enforcement. Earlier today, FBI Director Kash Patel said that the FBI would assist local authorities and make every resource available.
7: And so, again, that investigation is continuing, hopefully. It will, you hate to say hopefully, but at this point, hopefully it confirms what has already been reported, that it's a heart attack and aortic rupture. And that can happen unexpectedly for anyone of any age. And certainly, it's an untimely, unexpected death because of everything that Lindsey Graham was involved in, trying to do to make the country better. And he had just won. We talked about this some earlier in the program, but it's worth mentioning. As you start to turn the page and contemplate where we go from here, he had just won his 6-year extension on the South Carolina Republican Senate race. So he just won the primary last month, if I'm remembering correctly. And so he was going to serve for 6 more years. And at 71, even though it's not a youthful age, at 71, he's nowhere near the age that many of the fellow colleagues on both sides of the aisle are in the Senate. 71 years old is

0: And so this, unfortunately, is the reality. Now, in terms of the larger political ramifications, we're talking about a real difficulty existing in the Senate getting anything passed going forward, because we're going to have to figure out who's going to replace Lindsey Graham. There's already only a 53-47 lead right now for the Republicans. There's a lot of states out there that are going to be battlegrounds going forward, but several of the senators now that are serving until January are not going to be back. We know that John Cornyn's not going to be back in Texas. How much incentive is he going to have to get things done? We know that Cassidy down in Louisiana is not going to be back. How much of an incentive is he going to have to get things done? And we know that in North Carolina, Tillis is not going to be back. That's three guys who are sitting senators right now that are on their way out. And we got a tiny majority. Mitch McConnell put out a picture and talked about this a little bit earlier. They had to do a proof of life photo for Mitch McConnell where he was posing next to the Washington Post sports section. I saw the picture this morning and I couldn't believe that they had to do a proof of life of a United States senator. I certainly hope that Mitch McConnell gets well, and he's only going to be serving for the rest of this year. He's going to be replaced in January by Andy Barr in the state of Kentucky, barring some huge, tremendous upset. But the fact that he had to do a proof of life is a sign at 84 years old of where we are. And it's not just Republicans, it's also Democrat side. There's just a lot of people that are struggling when it comes to their health, and they have an incredibly important part of running this country. And we're just not going to have much of a majority at all. So we've been talking a lot about Lindsey Graham's legacy, but going forward, the challenge that we're going to face is there's just not that many senators to be able to get anything passed for President Trump. And that's presuming even that the Senate is able to stay in the Republican camp after the midterms coming up. Got a busy summer. 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
5: 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We want you to be able to find us on satellite radio. I want you to be able to find us on the 600 AM FM stations that we are available on right now. We want to be wherever you guys are. So you can find us on social media everywhere, but this is a new edition, and we are super excited about being able to be everywhere for all of you. And we would be excited if you would go join us on the YouTube page. Good place, by the way, to be able to share clips, videos with your kids or grandkids. We were talking about at the top of this hour, the fact that patriotism has collapsed and it's directly connected to how we teach United States history. If you've got kids or grandkids out there, maybe you're hearing from them things about American history that you don't particularly like, that you don't think is representative of the great history of this nation. I think it's worthwhile to dive in. I tease this. And I do want to make sure that I don't forget to mention it. This was also in this same Wall Street Journal article. America is a nation where people are not judged by the color of their skin, but by the content of their character. 2008, 60% of Americans strongly or somewhat agree with that position, right? The goal of America should be to judge people by the content of their character, not the color of their skin. That was primarily occurring in 2008, 9, 10. 60% of people said, you know what, I think that's going on. Right now, this year, it has collapsed to only 41% of Americans believing that. Meanwhile, the fact that you strongly somewhat disagree, that has gone from 60-40 Americans agree to basically 60-40 Americans disagree. And again, I think all of this is part of an intentional desire to create division, which the media has excelled at. How about the fact that the use of the term white supremacy, as we were talking about in the second hour of the program, it has skyrocketed. It's crazy to me that in 2008, 2009, 2010, everything was going pretty well in terms of race relations. I think most of you would agree in the country. And then the bottom just completely fell out of it. Again, I think it comes back to how we teach history, to whether or not we embrace the idea of American exceptionalism, or if we create a world where people feel like they are victims, even as there never has been a time when people are being victimized less. As I talked about in the second hour of the program, the data out there and wokeness put out that great data point on the fact that crime where black people are victims of white people almost doesn't exist in this country. Yet the media overwhelmingly covers it as if it is, in fact, the case that black people are in danger from white people. It isn't true at all, but that's the world that they have created. All right, let's try to end on some positivity here. We have got Talk Back Lesson podcast listener Danny in South Carolina. This is Cut A.
6: I flew a lot in my younger days, and I'll tell you that the easiest way is just to sit there and let everybody go, let all the yahoos go first, and then when pretty much everybody's gone, you can get up, get your stuff. There's no pushing or nothing. A lot easier that way, buddy.
5: 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Because I think the older I get, the less patient I'm getting. 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I am Clay Travis. 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
9: Fox News, I'm John Saucier. A man in his 20s has been shot and killed in Biddeford, Maine by an ICE agent. According to Maine Independent Senator Angus King, who spoke to the Boston Globe, Senator King says this man had been given an order to leave the country and weaponize his vehicle when he was shot. He went on to the senator to call for a full and transparent investigation. The death of South Carolina Senator Lindsey Graham over the weekend is raising questions about whether the Senate will be able to pass President Trump's agenda ahead of the midterm elections, especially a package of strict voter regulations known as the Save America Act. Senate Majority Leader John Thune on Fox.
10: Well, eventually we'll figure that out. We've got to move forward. You know, obviously right now we are all in the process of still processing and mourning.
9: This bill would impose sweeping new restrictions on how Americans can vote and require voters to submit documents to prove citizenship. 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
12: From ABC News, I'm Michelle Franzen. Senate lawmakers are convening this hour for the first time since the sudden death of Senator Lindsey Graham this weekend. President Trump says he spoke to South Carolina's governor and suggested that Graham's sister be chosen to finish out the 71-year-old's term. The president says it would be a, quote, fabulous tribute. ABC's Jay O'Brien has more on Graham's ability to work across the aisle.
13: There was perhaps no Republican in Congress closer to President Trump. Graham serving as a key advisor and defender. The pair often seen golfing. Trump saying Graham was like a member of his family and that he spoke with him the night he died. A two-decade veteran of the Senate who also served in the House, he was the last of a trio of Senate best friends that included John McCain and Joe Lieberman. They called themselves the Three Amigos.
12: Following strikes between the U.S. and Iran, the Strait of Hormuz is facing renewed blockades. Iran announcing that the strait would be closed again to shipping traffic. President Trump responding, telling Fox and Friends that the U.S. will reimpose the naval blockade and also charge a toll for security.
14: We should be reimbursed for that. When we do that, we're going to be reimbursed.
12: That's leading to some surge in oil gas prices. In Maine, according to multiple sources, federal immigration authorities were involved in a shooting in the town of Biddeford. Senator Angus King of Maine says that the man who was shot and killed this morning by ICE agents had been given a final order to be removed from the country. And King is also calling for a transparent investigation. Fans are remembering Sam Neill. He was the star of movies like Jurassic Park and The Piano and The Hunt for Red October. He passed away. He was known for his unmistakable voice and remarkable range. And he built a career defined by memorable performances and enduring grace. He was born in Northern Ireland and raised in New Zealand. Sam Neill was 78. You're listening to ABC News.
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12: Firefighters continue to battle multiple blazes in western states. One pilot was killed Sunday when a firefighting aircraft went down in a reservoir in southwest Colorado.
17: The K-Max heavy lift helicopter was in the air for nearly an hour, dipping its bucket into the Silver Jack Reservoir in Gunnison County, drawing up water and dumping it onto the Gold Mountain wildfire. After 5 in the afternoon, fire commanders got a report that the aircraft had gone into the reservoir. The pilot's body was recovered 5 hours later.
12: ABC's Jim Ryan. 12 states are now suing to block that proposed merger between Paramount Plus and Warner Brothers Discovery and keep it from moving forward.
18: The new lawsuit claims the $110 billion deal to merge two of the largest entertainment companies in the world would result in less competition, higher prices, and fewer options on the big and the small screen. California Attorney General Rob Bonta leading the effort.
19: Movie theaters, basic cable TV distributors and audiences on every sofa and in every movie seat.

0: would feel the impact of this unlawful merger.
1: Mike Dubosky, ABC News.
2: Earlier this year, the Justice Department said that it was not planning to challenge the merger. Recovery efforts continuing in Venezuela following the back-to-back earthquakes. Officials say 4,561 deaths have now been confirmed, with nearly 17,000 others injured. Michelle Franzen, ABC News.
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4: I'm Gene Marano in the WFIR News Center. Our top local story, Governor Spanberger today announced that Virginia will be the first state in the nation to offer residents across the Commonwealth the opportunity to participate in Switch Together, an optional solar group purchasing initiative designed to increase energy generation. The Roanoke City Sheriff's Office inviting the community to its fourth annual National Hot Dog Day celebration this Wednesday at Fallon Park. Complimentary hot dogs, chips, and drinks will be served from 11 a.m. to 1 p.m. while supplies last, alongside special family-friendly activities. And Smith Mountain Lake Marine volunteers. Your fire and rescue crews say they saved four people late Saturday night after their boat ran aground on an exposed shoal. First responders are reminding the public to use extreme caution when operating a vessel after dark due to the current low water levels. Weather every 30 minutes on WFIR. Scattered showers tonight, low 50s. Patchy fog early tomorrow, then mostly sunny, highs in the upper 80s. 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
1: We believe that for the movement to continue, it can't be me. And for that reason, we are suspending campaign operations.
2: 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Do you regret endorsing him?
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5: 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Welcome to the revolution.
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6: All right. Thank you, Scott Shannon. Thanks to all of you for being with us. Write down our toll free telephone number. It's 800-941-Sean. If you want to join us. Linda, you didn't even try to get me annoyed today because I guess you know it's impossible. As restless as I get on vacation, I'm not the best vacation taker. That, in fact, you didn't even try to annoy me today. Something wrong. Is that I do? Did you miss me that much?
7: Well, I feel like my resting place is annoying you. Me breathing air is annoying you. So I don't have to work that hard, you know.
6: What does that mean? Well, no, usually you go way out of your way to do something to piss me off. So, just something.
7: I know. I feel like there's so much news. How could I do that to you today? But that doesn't mean it's not coming. So, you know, don't hold your breath.
6: Okay. So we expect 1 hour from now that the governor of the great state of South Carolina, Henry McMaster, is going to appoint the interim person to serve out the rest of Lindsey's term. And the process goes very quickly in South Carolina, which I will admit in a second. On a personal note, I have a lot to say about Senator Lindsey Graham. It's somebody that I knew well and got along with well, just as I get along great. I've known Governor McMaster for a long time. Senator Tim Scott is a dear friend of mine, has been forever. And I've known Lindsey a long time. Now, there is a report that has broken that, in fact, President Trump, well, first of all, he said –

0: that he wants the governor, Henry McMaster, to appoint Lindsey's sister, Darlene Graham, to serve the remainder of the late senator's term. If you don't know the story, I'll tell you about it in a minute. He recommended this to Governor McMaster. There's a lot of rumors that may, in fact, be true. We will know that when that announcement is made and get reaction and get your reaction to it sometime in the next hour. Anyway, if she is appointed, it's unclear whether she'd want to run for a full term. My expectation would be, and I've spent a lot of time on the phone with her the last couple of days, and she's devastated. She loved her brother, and for good reason. If you don't know a lot about Lindsey's background, he grew up in the back room of a South Carolina bar, actually grew up above a bar, and sharing a bathroom with patrons that worked down the street at a nearby mill plant and literally took baths with water heated up on a stove. That was Lindsey Graham's background. And he became a U.S. senator, first a congressman. He came in the class of Newt Gingrich in 94. And at the age of 12, he was working downstairs at the pool hall, racking tables to help with his family's financial struggles. Wasn't a great student, C student in high school, but there's a reason for that as well. Apparently once blurted out to his teacher, "I want to be governor." His classmates laughed and then scored an 800 out of 1600 on his SAT. Again, you know, considering the circumstances from which he's coming, what would you expect? He did make it to the University of South Carolina, and he was then the first person that ever attended and then finished college. And as a college student, he had to rush home. His mother was dying, who was pleading with her grieving son, "Lindsey, let me go." Soon after, you know, she went, and his father died in his sleep of a massive heart attack. And he was now, he was the adult in the family. His sister, who may be appointed in the next hour, should she accept and should this recommendation of President Trump to Governor McMaster come out to be true. But, that 13-year-old sister of him became his responsibility. And anyway, as he often pointed out, and I spent a lot of time, we had similar backgrounds, in as much as I've talked at length about washing dishes at 12 and, you know, being in bars till 2 a.m. at 12 and then a cook at 13 and later a busboy and a bartender at 17. I mean, there's so much life experience behind that. I am so grateful that I had that opportunity and loved the idea of having money in my pocket. I loved working, you know, even at 12. I mean, it was a very different time. Don't take this the wrong way, but I could sit at the bar after my shift at 2 a.m, have 2 St. Pauli Girl beers and fly home on my bicycle, and loved it. I felt like I was living the life. And Lindsey and I kind of laughed about similar upbringings in that sense, and how you learn a lot about people and drinking when you are in a bar every day. And, you know, I've said many times on this program, every single person, you know, has a number, meaning there's, for whatever reason, their number is unique to, I guess, their DNA, their metabolism. I've never been able to solve that scientific mystery. But for some people, the number of drinks they can have is zero, because if they start, they can't stop. Or if they have one sip, they become it changes their personality dramatically. And then there are people, they have, you know, one drink and they're like, woo, loopy. I think that's kind of Linda's territory. Is that about right, Linda? Or am I dead wrong on that?
1: I would say it's half a drink these days.
0: Well, then why do you have all the moonshine in the studio that you left in New York that was laying there forever? I don't know.
1: That's
0: therapy. I guess somebody sent a moonshine and you asked me once to drink it. I said, I'm not touching that garbage. Not happening. But other people can drink all night and you wouldn't even notice they're drinking. I mean, it's a bizarre phenomenon, but usually the same characteristics would emerge. People's personality would change if they went past their number. And for women, that often meant that they became flirtatious. For men, that often manifested itself in a couple of ways. You know, I love you, bro. Bro, Linda, I love you. I love you. I love everybody at the bar. That's one manifestation. Or it would, you know, they'd become aggressively flirtatious or angry and aggressive and want to fight anybody that dared get in their way or bumped into them by accident. So you learn a lot as a kid. Anyway, he was precocious. He was nonstop. And, you know, it was pretty cool, the upbringing he had. The fact that he took this responsibility on of his sister and raising his sister is an amazing story. I think it really goes to his heart and soul and his character. And as much as he loves politics, he certainly loved his family. And I know Darlene, having spoken with her many times this weekend, it is, you know, we do know that he likely died from, you know, a tear in his aorta. I can tell you, speaking with medical doctors, friends of mine, that especially know heart issues, this is not something some people survive. I know one person in my life that had this happen and did survive it. Most people do not survive, and that is when you have a tear in the inner wall of one's aorta. They call it a dissection, and it was related in part to hardening of Lindsey Graham's arteries. He was aware of it. There was, in fact, blockage at a higher level than I'd be comfortable with. If I would have known about it as his friend, I would have been all over him about it. But this dissection of this particular valve, which is so vital to life, is immediately life-threatening. I know he didn't feel well. He'd done a lot of traveling. And by the way, I know there's a lot of people all over the internet with a lot of theories. He had been in Turkey and then traveled, you know, to Poland, and this long trip from Poland to a 12-hour train ride. And I know not only did he have blockage, but he also had issues involving clotting that were pretty severe as well. And, you know, all of this, you know, came to my attention, you know, after his passing. I was stunned. It happened at 3:00 in the morning. And, you know, I was up since pretty much on the phone from 4 a.m. yesterday morning till about midnight last night, in terms of the number of people I spoke to, and the number of calls and that I've gotten from people. I guess if there's one frustration that, and I expressed this when I was on Fox and Friends yesterday morning at 9 a.m. and it feels like an eternity ago, a lifetime ago. The sad thing to me is that there was a perception of Lindsey that just wasn't true. That Lindsey Graham loved war. Lindsey Graham loved conflict. And no, actually, he and President Trump are very much on the same page. And that is, you know, he is a strong believer, supporter in the Trump doctrine. And, you know, how all of a sudden some have perverted the Trump doctrine into isolationism and America first-ism, and that somehow he has corrupted his own promises when he's basically doing the exact same things that he did in his first term. Like in his first term, he took out the ISIS caliphate. He took out the world's worst terrorist, Soleimani. He took out Baghdadi and associates. He dropped the mother of all bombs on Afghanistan. That is not the actions of an isolationist. That is somebody that believes in America's first, America's safety and security. Midnight Hammer, the president did not go into that lightly. And then later Epic Fury, as every person I have interviewed that would be in a position to know, the one that has said it publicly, that knew, that saw the presidential daily briefing that very few people see every day, has been my friend Dan Bongino, and he has said unequivocally that the president had no choice. I've gotten that same answer from every single person that knows. Now, I know you've got this, I guess you can refer to them as the new woke right of isolationists and Israel bashing and hating. I just ignore most of these people because they're just dead on wrong in terms of what Donald Trump's philosophy is, how he defines America first, and how he defines and lives out his very own doctrine. And his own doctrine is playing out in Iran right now. And the president, and by the way, that too is being misinterpreted by so many people. And that is frustrating to me because he is obliterating Iran as they violate agreement after agreement. I've come to the conclusion myself that, you know, all right, well, they've taken out 2.5 tiers of leadership, maybe 3. And, you know, whoever wants to keep muddying up the waters in terms of any real negotiations and settlement and peace deal that others are on the verge of would and willing to make with the U.S., those people probably, you know, they need to go, meaning goodbye. You know, you have this radicalized belief, convert or die, and that when you die, you will be rewarded in paradise with 72 virgins. If they are going or planning on disrupting, you know, any process towards a peace agreement with the U.S. every day or every week, as they have now been showing themselves willing and stupid enough to do, then I would imagine at some point they will be granted the wish of the late Ayatollah Khamenei and end up, you know, headed home. It is amazing because, you know, Lindsey had his moments, but the great belief is Lindsey didn't want peace. What he, if you paid close attention, the interviews I had with him and conversations that I can privately tell you I've had with him, just like with the president, it's, you know, there's not one nation in the Middle East that wasn't so grateful that Donald Trump got involved in Midnight Hammer and Epic Fury. Why? None of them wanted a nuclear armed Iran. And none of them wanted Iranian hegemony in the region. And they all wanted a path to peace. And what Lindsey really was working towards, as the president is working towards, is, you know, starting with Saudi Arabia and every other country in the region would be an expansion or an addition to an expansion of the Abraham Accords, where everybody recognizes Israel and you create a path towards, you know, an opportunity for peace that the region has not had in probably thousands of years. Never mind the UN partition plan of 1948, where, you know, Ben Gurion, the first prime minister of Israel in its modern iteration after the UN partition plan, you know, reached out his hand in good neighborliness to every neighboring country and then got attacked the next day. And it's pretty much been Israel under fire ever since. But, you know, a path to peace would be in everybody's best interest. And that's, I know, was the long-term goal of Lindsey and the president combined. And I can tell you as a friend, there's no greater friend than Lindsey and the guy that showed more passion than anybody I knew. But he was misunderstood. Look, there were times he pissed me off too. Linda, did I not call him out when he pissed me off? He really would drive me nuts sometimes. Sure. You know, we definitely had our moments, but in the end, I mean, he loved this country, loved his family, loved President Trump. He was Donald Trump's best friend, elected friend in Washington. That's just a fact that very few people know. Played golf with him all the time. All right, listen, for when it comes to health, wellness, fitness, nutrition, longevity, we've got our friends at Viome. 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
8: This is not something that spreads from person to person. Rather, you need to consume contaminated food or drink contaminated water. And what health officials are trying to do right now is identify the source. That involves calling those that are infected and figuring out what they may have eaten or drank in the past couple of days leading up to their diagnosis. Now, unfortunately, a complicating factor here is that it can actually take 2 weeks for you to develop symptoms after you're exposed. So that's adding another layer in the difficulty in finding the source here. Yuri Benajed, ABC News, New York.
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0: So now the Democratic Party, I said this after President Trump got back in office, they lost their heart, their soul, their conscience. Now they've sold out everything in the name of radicalism by accepting how extreme Graham Plattner is. Anyway, so we'll get to that. We'll get it. We'll check in with our pollsters, Matt Towery and John McLaughlin. Later, Newt Gingrich will talk more about Lindsey Graham. We'll get to your calls coming up. 800-941-SEAN is our number. We'll also get to the other news of the day, and there's a lot of it. President announcing he has a primetime address on Thursday evening, 9 p.m. What is it about? We don't know yet. We'll try and find out and give you a preview straight ahead.
10: I'm Stuart Varney, and this is the Fox Business Report.
11: The major averages are losing ground on flaring Iran tensions, with AI stocks selling off as investors question if the AI trade has more room to run. The price of oil is jumping as Iran tensions escalate, with West Texas Intermediate crude topping $76 a barrel. Tech is the worst performing sector, with memory chip stocks selling off, extending their recent pullback. The resumption of hostilities in the Middle East is reviving inflation worries, just as the market is slated to receive two key inflation reports this week, the Consumer Price Index and the Producer Price Index. Fed Governor Christopher Waller said today he will monitor upcoming inflation data to determine if interest rate hikes are needed. Waller expressing concerns that elevated core inflation could make it difficult to return inflation to the central bank's 2% goal. That's your Fox Business Report. I'm Hillary Barsky, invested in you.
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14: It's 3:31. I'm Gene Moreno, live in the WFIR News Center. Our top local story: while federal immigration restrictions aim to protect domestic workers, they're expected to bring mixed results to Virginia's housing market. WFIR's Ian Price with that.
15: The Harvard Joint Center on Housing Studies indicates that a drop in immigration might slightly lower rental demand and prices, since most recent arrivals rent. However, analyst Rordan Frost warns that structural housing shortages will still keep standard units out of reach for many families.
16: I think you could see some weakening demand and price effects on the rental side, given just how many recent immigrants rent and how strong that demand has been in recent years. But in general, we still have a housing shortage. We still have affordability issues with a lot of rental units that people can't afford.
15: The study adds that a simultaneous shortage of construction laborers could also severely slow down the building of new homes. Ian Price, WFIR News.
14: And a masked local do-gooder capturing widespread attention across the Star City. Social media trackers note an anonymous volunteer calling himself the Roanoke Raven has amassed more than 9,000 followers on TikTok over the past month. The Raven claims to be a local firefighter and EMT. Here he is, masked, on a recent TikTok.
17: It is a privilege that I get to call myself the Roanoke Raven. It's a privilege that I get to make funny videos with people in the community talking about good and evil and trying to do something a little bit better. I live to serve, and I am so glad that I get to serve, in my opinion, one of the greatest cities around.
14: The Roanoke Raven posts videos of himself picking up litter and distributing water bottles to the homeless during regional heat waves. There's another new anti-hero in the area. The Vinton Vulture on Facebook calls the Raven a charlatan, claiming he's the real deal instead. Not a hero, not a villain, but something in between. Now, top national stories from ABC News.
11: ABC News, I'm Michelle Franzen. Happening now in the Senate, lawmakers are honoring Senator Lindsey Graham. The 71-year-old died suddenly last weekend, a vase full of white roses adorning his desk. Senator John Thune on the floor says Graham's impact in Congress will not soon be forgotten and called him a force for good.
18: It's difficult to believe that Lindsey Graham is no longer here with us, that we won't run into him at a media day or share a joke with him at this afternoon's vote. The halls of the Senate already feel empty without him.
11: Preliminary findings from the medical examiner shared by Graham's office show that he died from a tear in his aorta stemming from heart disease. The White House has formalized its re-engagement in the war in Iran, notifying Congress on July 10th last week of renewed military action. That according to a copy of the notice obtained by ABC News. The White House makes a point of saying that ground forces will not be used in this operation. On Wall Street, stocks are trading lower. This is ABC News.
14: Quick traffic note, 81 northbound near mile marker 125 in Montgomery County. Expect some delays due to some kind of an incident in the north rightbound shoulders closed, but traffic is slow. Again, 81 northbound mile marker 125 in Montgomery County. You're going to slow down for a while due to some incident in the area. 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
19: From WDBJ 7, I'm meteorologist Leo Hurstbrunner on WFIR. Tonight, any leftover showers will exit the area with decreasing clouds overnight. Your lows drop into the low to mid 60s. Tuesday, we're going to end up seeing a good amount of sunshine, soaring temperatures, your high right around 88 degrees.
14: Right now, partly sunny and 76 degrees at News Talk WFIR. 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
0: All right, 25 now till the top of the hour. 800-941-SEAN, our number. You want to be a part of the program. Look, you need a safety security plan. Everybody does. Now, in some instances, there's only one option that is going to suffice. That is lethal force. If somebody wants to kill you, kill your family. But the FBI, 2022, last year we have statistics for, that is less than 0.01% of all altercations. And, you know, think about that. It's legal in all 50 states. You don't need a permit. You don't need a background check. And it is a great option. It is part of my everyday personal safety security strategies. Anyway, it has powerful deterrents, tear gas, pepper spray, kinetic rounds. You can hit a target 60 feet away. One shot can incapacitate any attacker for up to 40 minutes. And there's a reason when over 500 government agencies, police departments, private security firms, when they start using a technology, that usually means it is worth looking into. I've never been a big fan of stun guns. That's close quarters. 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It should be a part of everybody's personal safety and security strategies. Please check that out today. We expect in a half hour, Governor McMaster, South Carolina, rumors are running rampant. President Trump put out a request to Governor McMaster that the interim person to fill the seat of Lindsey Graham should be his sister, Darlene. Not corroborated, not confirmed, but rumors I know are getting very loud within South Carolina, my contacts there. And if in fact that happens, I know for a fact Lindsey couldn't be more proud of his sister. I just wish people knew the person that I knew, and it's hard to explain. The person that would talk, that would call me, you know, like President Trump late into the night. There's not many of us that are that crazy. And Linda can corroborate, confirm that any hour within the 24-hour day, she is likely to get a text from me. It's either a story, story idea, a guest idea, a something. I don't do it to annoy her. I don't do it to wake her up. But she does have apparently a special ringer on your, what do you have a special ringer on the phone called Boss?
21: Yes, I do. You are the one of two people that gets the breakthrough And it is a very, very loud, loud ringtone.
0: Who is the other person?
21: Well, it's the kids, but, you know.
0: Oh, so all the kids have a special ringtone.
21: They have a special ringtone, yes.
0: That just cracks me up. But anyway, so we'll find out that replacement name coming up. Interestingly, you know, Trump is saying, President Trump is saying he wants Lindsey Graham's sister to serve out the rest of his term and recommended that to Governor Henry McMaster. They are very close friends. I can tell you, and maybe.

0: Maybe some of you want to hear it, maybe some of you don't, but it's my job to just tell you the facts and the truth because they're real. And that is simply that Lindsey Graham was the president's closest friend in the U.S. Senate and in Washington. So far, the president has only campaigned for one person this year on the campaign trail in this midterm election year. Now, we expect that he will do more. He's definitely made a lot of endorsements in the lead up to this, and that was Senator Lindsey Graham. And that I know that, you know, I spoke to the president yesterday and he said it publicly, so I'll share. He echoed what he had said, I believe, on Meet the Press. I know he was on Fox and Friends this morning. And it's simply that he spoke to Lindsey about a half hour before he died. I spoke to many that are in his inner circle. And when he got back from meeting President Zelensky for the 400th trip, which is grinding and you know, it's brutal because he flies commercial and then he lands in Poland. Then there's a 10 or 12 hour train ride to get to Kyiv. And that's where he met President Zelensky, who, by the way, has been decimating all of Russia, which is pretty remarkable as we're now headed towards, what, the 5-year anniversary. And nobody ever thought that Russia and Putin would be on his back heels to this extent. Unreal. We do have other news. Mitch McConnell, did you see the picture and the statement that was released? All last week, there are a lot of questions about what happened to Mitch McConnell. And I'm watching this unfold in real time, and I'm like, all right, sounds fishy to me. And a lot of the neighbors are saying that, yeah, there was an emergency call, and he was taken out in a stretcher. And for some reason, you know, people have been demanding proof of life. And we got that with a picture of him and his wife and a lengthy statement that they released, I guess it was Sunday evening, last night, said he attributed a fall to his fight with polio that he suffered as a kid. And anyway, that landed him in the hospital. He was briefly unconscious. It was an open letter to the people of Kentucky and that he's recovering, you know, was hit with a mild case of pneumonia. And doctors have confirmed that I didn't break any bones. I didn't suffer a concussion. I didn't have a heart attack. I didn't have a stroke. I don't have any tumors. I don't have any hemorrhaging at all. And there was the picture. There was the photo. He said, as much as it frustrates me, the process takes time to get back to the Senate. And on the advice of my doctors, I won't be able to return quite yet. But rest assured, in the meantime, I'm not taking a break from my Senate business that matters to you in Kentucky. He has experienced several falls throughout the year that has been attributed to his, quote, post-polio condition. I don't know. I mean, what did you think of the picture? Or should ask? Am I opening a really bad door here?
1: Of course you are. You know how I feel about McConnell. And aside from the fact that he's a lying rhino.
0: Well, it has nothing to do with that.
1: Of course it does. Because this is 100% a continuation of the lies that he's told for many years. And now him and Elaine are lying together and everybody's trying to cover it up. Not to mention the fact that the picture is recycled from 2023. So then once they realize that, and then everybody's like, well, the newspaper's got AI generated stuff in it. And listen, if you run it through Grok, if you run it through ChatGPT, you run it through any of these AI platforms that anybody's using, it will tell you that the picture is like 95% AI generated because they put all this fake crap in it. Not to mention the fact the guy is how old if he's in the hospital? Where is the IV connection? Where he's in a hospital bed, looks like he's sitting in the chair. The chair is on a weird angle of the wall. Even if that was a real picture, they doctored it to hell and back. It's a hot mess. And let me tell you something. He didn't write that note. He hasn't put more than two sentences together in how long. Don't you remember when he was at the dais trying to control that committee hearing and his staffer came up and Trump got all ticked off and was like, don't help him. That's disrespectful. I'm like, oh my God.
0: Oh, do you remember when he was speaking and then just froze and it was like,
1: because
0: he had a TIA.
1: He had a mini stroke in front of everybody. I'm like,
0: I love how you're
1: guys.
0: A doctor and you get to diagnose and just throw out these crazy diagnoses.
1: I'm not a doctor. I'm a common sense advocate.
0: Did it look like that? I would tend to agree with you, but do we know for sure? We don't, but it was certainly strange. And then John Thune, who's not majority leader at the time, and others in leadership behind him. Yeah. This is over. We're going to walk Mitch back to his room. To his office, you know.
1: First of all, he's not walking nowhere. He hasn't walked anywhere in quite a while.
0: I don't think at this point, I think the

0: A lot of names being thrown about. I don't want to get over my skis. We'll get the announcement of the temporary replacement, rumored to be his sister, Darlene, who is a lovely human being. My only fear for her is these sharks in the legacy media mob that will want to bombard her and surround her, even as she's still in the process of mourning the loss of her brother, who took care of her her entire life, who she looked up to more than any one person on this earth. And they can just be so vicious and so vile. I mean, did you see the number of people on the left? I guess, you know, host Anna Kasparian. Do you know who she is? I have no idea who she is. I don't know who these people are. I don't spend my time on social media. If you want to read cancer, you know, just open up social media and just start reading. And that's why I worry about young people and social media. And why, as parents, please pay attention to what your kids are reading and doing and paying attention to. Because it is, you know, these kids get bullied online, and they, you know, there are times they want to commit suicide because they have no idea this is not permanent, this is not real, and the amount of bullying that goes on. Then we've got another problem. You have outside countries, geopolitical foes, Russia, China, you know, the Qataris, you know, all sorts of countries that have agendas that are trying to indoctrinate young people. You know, which is why the whole issue of TikTok was such a big deal. You know, but the rush to say, you know, good riddance, thank God Lindsay's dead. Linda, if I ever pass away and all these mean things are written, I'm counting on you to fight for me, to stand up for me.
1: Listen, you know, you're really lucky because they say it to you when you're alive. So you're lucky. You know, you don't have to wait. You know now.
0: I've had a gap my entire life and career. You do build up an immunity to it. You and Sweet Baby James take it harder than I do. I mean,
1: Hate Hannity line, that was really bad. That was some gross stuff.
0: I really want to bring it back. I want to bring Hannity back.
1: No. Let's get through the midterms. Let's pass the Save America Act. Let's get our crap together, and then we can worry about getting people married.
0: Oh, then you're going to approve my idea to bring back the...
1: Yes, then I will be in full support and will help to facilitate. Yes, you have my word. If the Save America Act passes and we get the midterms in order, I will facilitate.
0: All right, now we're going to get to the Lindsey Graham announcement at the top. Watching, you know, even Carville, who's lost his mind, as we've been chronicling on a daily basis almost on this program, you know, is ripping the Democratic Socialists of America. You're so effing stupid. He's not wrong, but I'm very happy about it. Mamdani going after three incumbents to replace them with radical, you know, communists like him, and then winning is great. Now Mamdani, apparently, Marxist commie, Mamdani is borrowing another page. You know, there's the latest map of New York City that he's drawn is now drawing fire. It's eliminating the famed Little Italy neighborhood in Lower New York, which I guess no longer fits Mamdani's vision of what New York City should be. People are furious about it, especially the city council's Italian caucus. And didn't he cancel the Columbus Day parade or wanted to take the, I guess he wanted to take the statue to Columbus down, Columbus Circle in New York? I'm not sure. Anyway, the caucus fuming that Mamdani's map, which didn't list the Italian enclaves or Irish enclaves or Jewish neighborhoods, which, by the way, is very well known, but highlighted 30 other areas, including Little Palestine, Koreatown, Little Pakistan, Little Odessa. I mean, this guy is off his rocker. And by the way, if you're in New York, I was trying to tell this in an interview today with Sid. I just said, listen, I'm just telling you, expect these things to happen. There's no good that's going to come out of this. And the feeling of sorrow that I have for friends that are stuck there for reasons that I was stuck there for a period of time that delayed my inevitable move, a decision I had made a long time ago to Florida. It's heart-wrenching because it's going to involve a wealth tax. In Mamdani's case, it wants to be a 50% death tax on top of the 10% state tax, on top of the 40% federal tax. I mean, this is insanity. But this is a party, and we'll get into this with our pollsters later. This is a party that has now sold its soul. After President Trump was elected in 24, what did I say? When he did a joint session speech before Congress,

0: Congress, and the Democrats would not stand for the family of Lake and Riley. It wouldn't stand for the family of little Jocelyn Nungary, who was brutally raped, 12 years old, and murdered and thrown in a river, or Rachel Morin, mother of five. I said it's a party that lost their heart, their soul, their conscience. And with all this talk about Graham Plattner getting out of this race, they were willing to accept the nearly two decades with a Nazi tattoo, accept what he said about a U.S. soldier, hero soldier, that he didn't deserve to live, his self-proclaimed status as a communist, blaming sexual assault and rape victims, blaming them, you know, for whatever happens to them. You know, being on this website, this is where he was in the towel, you know, known that facilitates, you know, this controversial history with a lot of minors apparently are known to be on this. Other websites facilitating extramarital affairs. You know, he can't pass a porta potty without wanting to pleasure himself in it, referring to people in Maine as stupid and racist, people that he then wants to vote for them. Making racist stereotypes about African Americans, mocking that teenage girl, you know, suicide attempt, calling all cops bastards, wanting to defund, dismantle, no bail, open borders, the whole thing. And so it's madness on his part. Now, there's no Democrat that was willing to stand up to this guy. If you're asking me where, you know, where the pressure likely came to this woman that came out with very specific allegations, I would imagine Democrats that were afraid to do it publicly, you know, manipulated all that behind the scenes. That's my best guess as a professional that's been doing this for decades. Anyway, 800-941-SHAWN, our number if you want to be a part of the program. We expect Henry McMaster, the governor of South Carolina, to announce the temporary replacement for Lindsey Graham at the top of the hour. And as America now celebrates its 250th anniversary, well, this milestone is also a time to reflect on what has been one of the most enduring relationships, alliances, and that's the U.S. and Israel, that's been our greatest ally. You know, like President Reagan, later John F. Kennedy once said, Israel was not created in order to disappear. Israel will endure, it will flourish, and that really captures the spirit of the young democracy. He was talking about the 48 partition plan. Two nations, thousands of miles apart, united by a shared values of liberty, democracy, faith, freedom, and resilience. And as we celebrate 250 years of independence, our friends at the International Fellowship of Christians and Jews, they not only are turning to God in prayer, but they're on the ground. You know, all these Israelis, we have densely populated areas targeted by the Iranians and, of course, their proxies. And people need housing and food and clothing and water and medication, and they even have mobile medical supplies for the elderly. Anyway, whatever you can do to help in their hour of need as they fight for their survival, please go to flagpinifcj.org, flagpinifcj.org, and whatever you can do to help, they are in great need today of this humanitarian assistance.
1: Sean Hannity.
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4: Greg Roberts Live, winner of the Outstanding Sports Operation Award from the Associated Press for the states of Virginia and West Virginia. From the heart of Virginia's Blue Ridge, this is WFIR Roanoke. 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
5: From ABC News, I'm Michelle Franzen. The memo of understanding, now officially over between the U.S. and Iran. The White House formalized its re-engagement in the war in Iran, notifying Congress last week, July 10th, of renewed military action. That according to a copy of the notice obtained by ABC News. President Trump says the U.S. will reinstate the naval blockade against Iranian ships and ports. And in a social media post, says the U.S. should charge a 20% toll. Here's ABC's Karen Travers.
6: The president in that post does not explain how this is going to work in terms of charging tolls or why the U.S. has a right to do this in an international waterway that he himself has said multiple times should be free for commercial travel. Notably, the Iranians have also said that they should charge for shipping that goes through there, that they would be able to protect the cargo ships that are going through this area and then get paid for it. The president has pushed back very strongly on this.
5: Senate lawmakers returning today following the sudden death this weekend of Senator Lindsey Graham. Preliminary findings from the medical examiner shared by the 71-year-old's office shows Graham died from a tear in his aorta stemming from heart disease. Longtime colleague Chuck Grassley on the floor.
7: Senator Graham deeply loved his country. He was a bold leader.
5: Graham's desk in the Senate now draped in a black shroud with a vase of white flowers on top. In Biddeford, Maine, today, north of Kennebunkport, according to multiple sources, federal immigration authorities were involved in a fatal shooting. ABC's Olivia Rubin has details.
8: We know very little. All sources have told us is that federal immigration officials were involved in a shooting and describing it as sort of dynamic and still unfolding. Specifically, the Department of Homeland Security and the FBI have not responded to multiple requests for comments on this. Maine official did say that it was involved with ICE and that a person was killed there.
5: Maine Senator Angus King says the man who was shot was the target of the operation. You're listening to ABC News.
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5: Children ages 8 to 12 spend over 5 hours on their screens every day, that according to the American Academy of Pediatrics. But lawmakers in several states have struck upon a possible solution, requiring more playtime at school.
11: Quite literally, by requiring 40 minutes of recess time compared to the previous 20. Norman, Oklahoma Assistant School Superintendent Holly McKinney has had to get creative.
12: We've taken parts of those times and integrated literacy into it, which freed up a few minutes for us to be able to do that second recess.
11: Other Oklahoma districts have added hours to the school day or days to the academic calendar. State lawmakers in Ohio and New York are considering similar mandates. Jim Ryan, ABC News.
5: Fans are remembering actor Sam Neill following his death. His family did not state the cause, but earlier this year, Neill revealed he was cancer-free after undergoing groundbreaking treatment following a years-long battle with blood cancer. Neill became a worldwide star for his roles in The Hunt for Red October, The Piano, and Jurassic Park.
13: To millions, he was Dr. Alan Grant.
14: It's a dinosaur.
13: The reluctant hero of Steven Spielberg's Jurassic Park, propelling him to superstardom, which he talked about right here on Good Morning America in 1993.
14: It's kind of a monster, isn't it? People seem to be very nice to me. That's kind of good. And people come and make dinosaur noises to me when I'm standing in the checkout line.
5: Sam Neill was 78. Michelle Franzen, ABC News.
15: In the military, the mission was clear. 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
2: I'm Gene Marino in the WFIR News Center. Our top local story, Governor Spanberger today announced that Virginia will be the first state in the nation to offer residents across the Commonwealth the opportunity to participate in Switch Together, an optional solar group purchasing initiative designed to increase energy generation. The Roanoke City Sheriff's Office is inviting the community to its fourth annual National Hot Dog Day celebration this Wednesday at Fallon Park. Complimentary hot dogs, chips, and drinks will be served from 11 a.m. to 1 p.m. while supplies last, alongside special family-friendly activities. And Smith Mountain Lake Marine volunteers. Your fire and rescue crews say they saved four people late Saturday night after their boat ran aground on an exposed shoal. First responders are reminding the public to use extreme caution when operating a vessel after dark due to the current low water levels. Weather every 30 minutes on WFIR. Scattered showers tonight, low 50s. Patchy fog early tomorrow, then mostly sunny, highs in the upper 80s. 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

0: come along.
1: We believe that for the movement to continue, it can't be me. And for that reason, we are suspending campaign operations.
2: 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Do you regret endorsing him?
1: Yes.
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4: 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More behind-the-scenes information on breaking news and more bold, inspired solutions for America. 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
5: 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Toll free, it's 800-941-SEAN. You want to be a part of the program? Let's go to South Carolina. Henry McMaster announcing the temporary interim replacement for Senator Lindsey Graham. It does, in fact, look like it will be Lindsey's sister. Let's go to Governor McMaster.
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7: Described poor boy from a small town, rural town in South Carolina, accomplished through grit, determination, and character for his state, for his country, and for his world. Lindsey Graham recognized the greatness of America and her obligations to a dangerous world. Lindsey Graham recognized the seriousness of his work, but also the value of humor and a lighthearted spirit. Lindsey Graham understood the hopes, dreams, and needs of his state and delivered for his state every time. Presidents, paupers, famous or forgotten, He treated us all the same. We have seen him attack evil and injustice and embrace friendship and the common good with equal fervor and strength. Yes, we are going to miss Lindsey, but we will always remember his quickness, his laugh, and what he has done for us and the world. As he described himself, this poor boy from a little town in South Carolina. Today, under the law, it's my duty to an honor to name someone to serve in the place of this irresistible man, this irreplaceable man, this extraordinary man for the remainder of his term. Lindsey took care of his little sister in years long departed. It's my honor to ask his little sister, Darlene Graham, to finish his work for him now. And by the way, Darlene, I don't know if I told you, but after we spoke on the phone in the wee hours of Sunday morning, and you agreed to serve through tears earlier, I had wondered what you would say, and I was humbled by your quickness to see the duty that you had to serve. And I called the president afterwards, and he thought it was a great idea. And I'm sure that everyone here does as well. Darlene, little sister, come forward, please.
8: Thank you, Governor, and just bear with me as I try to get through this. But first, I just want to say one thing I've never heard Lindsey described as is irresistible. So, okay, we'll just start with that. But first, I would like to thank everyone who has called and reached out over the past couple of days. I can't tell you how much it's meant to me and our family. I know Lindsey was loved and respected by many, and I greatly appreciate the memories and even the funny stories that have been shared. These shared experiences, along with our faith, have gotten us through these past two very difficult days. Next, I want to thank the governor for selecting me to serve the remainder of Lindsey's term. It is such an honor. Lindsey has always been there for me, and now I will be there for him. My brother was the most amazing person, outstanding leader, and just a genuinely good man. He was kind and considerate and loved by his family dearly. As I think everyone would agree, Lindsey worked harder than anyone. He worked nonstop to make our state, country, and world better. He loved his family and loved serving this state and our country. He dedicated his life to our country. It is such a privilege to get to finish some of his important work, and I promise to work hard over the next several months to support the president and carry forward the efforts of my brother on behalf of the citizens of South Carolina and the United States. I know Lindsey thought the world of his staff and colleagues, and with their support, I feel confident. I think this is what Lindsey would have wanted, and I plan to honor him in this way. Now to Lindsey, I miss you more than I can even put into words, but I'm going to do this. I got it. Thank you.
6: Thank you.
7: That concludes this ceremony. Thank you.
6: This way.
5: All right, that is Henry McMaster, Governor of South Carolina, announcing Darlene Graham, who is the sister of now the late Senator Lindsey Graham, will be the interim senator in the great state of South Carolina. Unbelievable. And I did spend a lot of time on the phone with her this weekend. And she loved her brother as Lindsey loved her. And I knew Lindsey well enough that I have great confidence in saying he would be so proud of her even handling this moment as gracefully as she has. And it is beyond moving. She understood that the importance of wanting to finish the work that Lindsey even expressed to the president about a half hour before this incident, that he had work to do and he wanted to get it finished. Whether you agreed or disagreed, I'm telling you, the person that wanted and dreamed of these are words that people always often take out of context. He wanted a transformational world is a better way to put it. He wanted a path towards a Middle East that had peace and prosperity in it and a path to peace. And that would start with every country joining either the Abraham Accords or more, something the president has expressed, something Lindsey would always say, you know, as he talked about, well, but first you got to get rid of the people that want to kill everybody and want nuclear weapons, cut married to the convert or die sick ideology philosophy of a regime like the one in Iran that has existed in far too long a period of time. So very, very bold move by the governor and incredible poise and grace under, you know, the most difficult circumstances, I'm sure, for her. Losing the brother that raised her from the age of 13. You know, one of the reasons Lindsey did serve 33 years, you know, in the military, in the guard, and he did so in part because he knew he needed that help and that support for the family that he was in charge of. And you think of that background and that understanding. I think he was very much misunderstood. I think purposely misunderstood many times. There were times he frustrated me and I was very, very clear when we had our disagreements but it never got in the way of us being able to have conversation. Which I guess is in this day and age a little unique. You know, one of the things that we all have to start paying attention to is what is now going on as we've got to prepare for a midterm election. And part of that is there is the opening of a lifetime. Usually historical trends show that the party out of power, this being the Democratic Party, if this was an average midterm election year, historically, the party out of power tends to gain seats and gain power, and the odds of gaining back control of one or two bodies and in terms of Congress, the House and the Senate, go up exponentially. But this is not your average year. And even as crazy as James Carville has been, and we've been playing him going off the deep end in recent days, you know, he's saying about the radical left. He's talking about Mamdani challenging incumbent candidates with Democratic Socialists of America. You know, they are now, that is the heart and soul of this party. You know, they have been radicalized. And the interesting thing is, they're now a party that is on a suicide mission. Because if there was ever any doubt at all about Republicans, if certain things happen, and I'm assuming certain things will happen, I'm assuming, you know, that the president is, you know, fully engaged with a group of people in Iran that do want a path to peace. And I know he's fully committed to that. You know, I think the answer is you got to find the people that want to disrupt the process. The radicals, the regime former loyalists, probably members of the IRGC and the son of the late supreme leader, whatever physical condition he may or may not be in. And I think that's really where the conflict has to be brought. But think about this in terms of the opening that the radical left has now given Republicans. You know, whatever moral high ground they had, what Democrat, not even Chuck Schumer, would challenge the radicalism of Mamdani in New York? Nobody takes on the squad that ever wants to be a part of the Democratic Party. They are fearful of AOC and the squad. Nobody takes on the person that's had the most juice in the Democratic Party in terms of primary selection is Grandpa Bernie and Pocahontas, Elizabeth Warren, the two most radical leftists. You know, and that then manifested itself in a party that, again, has lost their heart and their soul, their conscience, and has allowed the radicals to take over. You know, there is, if you're a party that claim the moral high ground on any of the following issues, you don't get the right to call anybody a Nazi, a fascist, or Gestapo when you were willing to ignore the guy with two decades of a Nazi tattoo, and that was Graham Plattner, or the guy that mocked a U.S. soldier that was a hero and said he didn't deserve to live, or proclaims, you know, proudly to be a communist. Nobody took him on publicly. A guy that would blame women, the party of Me Too, blaming women and even rape victims, you know, for being assaulted. That is one sick individual, a guy that's in a, you know, in a towel wrapped around him, on a website that has a history of a lot of minors going to it, other sites facilitating extramarital affairs, et cetera, et cetera. And he's all over these, a guy that brags that, you know, he likes to pleasure himself every time and has a desire to do so every time he passes a porta potty, a guy that called the people in his own state where he was running and wanted to win, referred to them as racist and stupid, a guy that stereotyped African Americans in the most repulsive ways you can imagine, including making stereotypes about African Americans and tipping, a guy that mocked a teenage girl in her suicide attempt. A guy that not only wanted defund, dismantle, no bail laws, but also a guy that said all cops are bastards and attacked him every opportunity he could. You know, if you look at Democrats, you know, go back to, you know, Lindsey Graham's finest moment, which one of them was when he stood up for Justice Kavanaugh. You know, but think back to those hearings and the likes of Kamala Harris and Cory Booker and Dianne Feinstein, you know, and the rest of the Democratic mob, you know, going after Justice Kavanaugh, and after psychology professor Christy Blasey Ford alleged Kavanaugh sexually assaulted her when they were teenagers, FBI investigators, you know, they ended up, you know, pretty much contradicting everything that was made, or the way they attacked Roy Moore back in the day, or Jim Jordan back. In other words, they have no moral high ground. They have no moral compass anymore. They have no soul. As a party, they're soulless, and they've lost all of it in the name of radicals that have now co-opted their entire party. That now changes the entire dynamic. You know, we're now in uncharted waters going into election year. All right, listen, look, if you're trying to open a business, you find out, oh, before you can open the doors, you need this insurance, that insurance, meaning you talk to this broker, that broker. Anyway, you get the insurance, you shake hands with the broker, they get their commission. You may not hear from them again until it's renewal time. 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
14: I'm Gene Marano with your WFIR News Extra. Fincastle native Erin Lunsford has just released her second solo album, Rhinestones. It was a labor of love for the singer, songwriter, musician.
15: I have more songs than I know what to do with. I would love to sell them to somebody, or I would love to have the funds magically so that I could go back into the studio immediately. Being a starving artist of sorts, I put everything that I have into a project like this. Years crafting it, put it together. I spent my savings.
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14: 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After the Civil War, mass production during the Second Industrial Revolution, led by steel, railroads, and oil, helped turn the young country into an urbanized, heavy industry giant.
16: 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While the world sleeps, the overnight is wide awake. Explore the unexplained and the extraordinary every night with the legendary Coast to Coast AM with George Norrie. From paranormal phenomena and UFOs to conspiracy theories and breaking news on the fringes of reality. If it's strange, you'll hear it here. The conversation begins after midnight. Join us for the most fascinating radio on the planet. WFIR. Depend on it. The Roanoke Valley Morning News with Joey Self, voted Outstanding Newscast by the Virginia Association of
5: Right, if you're just joining us, Governor Henry McMaster, South Carolina, announcing that Lindsey Graham, Speaker, will become the interim senator in the great state of South Carolina. We got the other news of the day. You can write down our toll-free telephone number. 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We also have... coming up at the top of the hour, we'll do a full analysis of the radicalization of the Democratic Party. Now, these are uncharted waters heading into a midterm. Anyone that tells you they think, they know, can predict what the outcome of this midterm is, does not know what's happening. I don't even think the events that ultimately will decide its outcome have happened yet. But we'll get to that. We'll get to your calls, your reaction. 800-941-SHAWN, our number. As we continue this Monday.
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14: It's 4:30. I'm Gene Marano, live in the WFIR News Center. Our top local story this hour, Roanoke police say that following an investigation last week at City Dogs, a kennel facility located on Norfolk Avenue, Roanoke animal wardens have charged Kevin Ketchum with 5 counts, 2 each for cruelty to animals and failure to provide adequate care to companion animals, and 1 count called failure of a boarding establishment to provide proper care. Elsewhere, federal shifts towards net zero migration policies could hit Virginia's rural communities the hardest. WFR's Ian Price has that.
18: A new report from the Harvard Joint Center on Housing Studies warns that while larger metro areas rely on domestic moves, rural counties face severe population stagnation. Senior research analyst Rorden Frost says even small immigration numbers previously kept these areas from shrinking due to an imbalance between local births and deaths.
19: Immigration was smaller than domestic migration in rural areas, but without it, there's really pretty marginal growth because in rural areas, there's really large natural loss, which means more deaths than births.
18: Analysts warn that a shrinking population could eventually lead to broader economic stagnation across Southwest Virginia. Ian Price, WFIR News.
14: Organizers of the 38th Salem Fair say patrons didn't let yesterday's rain showers keep them from enjoying the last day of this year's edition of America's largest free gay fair. Salem manager, fair manager Carrie Harvey-Cotter tells WDJ7.
20: Hey, it's surprising the number of people when I walk by the main gate that are standing in the pouring rain buying wristbands. One lady said that, look, I told the kids we were coming to the fair and this is the first time we could come. And so we're out, we're getting wet, but we're having fun.
14: Vendors who were set up inside the Salem Civic Center said the rain gave people a chance to check out what more the fair has to offer indoors. Having already lost defenseman Matt O'Day and goaltender Austin Roderbusch to another hockey league in California, the Roanoke Railyard Dogs have announced that forward Gustav Mueller has signed a contract with the Dogs for the 2026-27 season, his third with the team. This past season, the 27-year-old forward tallied 16 goals, 20 assists, and 25 penalty minutes, and then excelled in the postseason, leading the SPHL in playoff goals with six, recording 10 points in six games. And tributes from across the political spectrum have been released following the sudden passing of South Carolina Republican Senator Lindsey Graham. Virginia Democratic Senator Mark Warner released a statement expressing his deep heartbreak over the loss of his longtime colleague, who passed away over the weekend at age 71. Warner praised Graham's quick wit, sharp laugh, and lifetime commitment to national security and the armed forces. Now the top national stories from ABC News.
21: ABC News, I'm Michelle Franzen. South Carolina Governor Henry McMaster announcing he is appointing the sister of the late Senator Lindsey Graham to carry out the remainder of his Senate term. President Trump had recommended Darlene Graham Nordone be the interim senator. She'll serve until January. She thanked the governor and honored her brother.
22: My brother was the most amazing person, outstanding leader, and just a genuinely good man.
21: Graham's colleagues also remembering the 71-year-old on the Senate floor today. The U.S. and Iran trading strikes and blocking the Strait of Hormuz again. President Trump, in an interview with Fox, says the U.S. will become the guardians of the strait and charge a toll. Michigan health officials continue to investigate the outbreak of cyclosporiasis, but say preliminary results point to an unsourced lettuce or salad greens as potential source. Cases of the parasitic infection in Michigan have spiked to over 2,600. There are also cases in other states. This is ABC News.
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24: From WDBJ7, I'm meteorologist Leo Hirschbrunner on WFIR. Tonight, any leftover showers will exit the area with decreasing clouds overnight. Your lows drop into the low to mid-60s. Tuesday, we're going to end up seeing a good amount of sunshine, soaring temperatures. Your high right around 88 degrees.
14: And right now, mostly cloudy, 78 degrees at News Talk, WFIR 107.3 FM and WFIRnews.com. 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
1: Hi, 25 now till the top of the hour. Toll free on numbers 800-941-SEAN. 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Your call's coming up momentarily. Look, for too many veterans who served our great country honorably that now find themselves homeless, at risk of becoming homeless, they need our help. And the Tunnel to Towers Foundation, they are there for them. I'll give you an example. Glenda Williams, U.S. Army vet, faced homelessness along with her five kids. She was just struggling to keep up with her rent, basic living expenses. She lived in a dilapidated unit. It had rodents and mold and broken windows and broken electrical appliances. Anyway, the Tunnel to Towers Foundation has a homeless veteran program, and they provided her with not just shelter, but also a safe, secure environment where she and her children can thrive. Glenda has since returned to school to pursue a degree, her children excelling in their studies. And it just is so meaningful to the people that put their life on the line for their communities and their country. And people like Glenda, they need a helping hand once in a while. And the Tunnels to Towers Foundation is there for them. Whatever you can do to help this great organization, please go to their website. You can donate land. You can donate a car. You can donate, you know, one big donation. You can donate $11 a month. That's like two Starbucks a month that you would forego and give it to a great cause. Their website, the letter T, the number two, the letter T.org, the letter T, number two, letter T.org for the Tunnel to Towers Foundation. When I was out last week, a lot came out as it relates to the case of Tyler, what the heck is this guy's name? Robinson, and his confessions to, the evidence is so overwhelming. It is so incontrovertible. And, you know, even the accused killer in this particular place is his quote lover. Was even speaking publicly now for the first time in a pre-recorded deposition, telling investigators, yeah, that he admitted on multiple occasions that, in fact, he had killed Charlie Kirk. You have videotape evidence. You have all the evidence of the world making the admission itself. Now, Erica Kirk is saying, release the whole thing, which I think is fair for her, considering all of the bizarre conspiracy theories, rush to judgment, and attacks against her and attacks against Turning Point USA. This all has to come to an end. It has gotten disgusting. It has gotten deplorable. You know, one particular case, you know, Twiggs described getting what was apparently a pre-recorded text message from Robinson after the killing, telling him, drop what you're doing, look under my keyboard. You know, he's responds, huh, what? You're joking, right? Anyway, you know, I tried to delete that, Robinson allegedly responded. Anyway, Twiggs found a letter from Robinson addressed to Luna in which the accused killer said, I had the opportunity to take out Charlie Kirk and I'm going to take it. And then he went into repeated discussions how this was premeditated. They had these etchings and markings on the cartridges recovered from the assassination, and this roommate, lover, went on the record saying, yeah, I knew he was doing this. He said he was going to do it. He confirmed the videotape that Tyler Robinson is the person on the tape. That's him. That's how he dressed. So he identified the pictures in the video of the person we noted to have done this. Anyway, he told his roommate he had been planning for over a week to kill Kirk. And he had multiple occasions when that happened. Then we had messages sent between this guy, Lance Twiggs, and Tyler Robinson. And, you know, in these messages, he, you know, was asked, how long have you been planning this? He said, over a week. I can get close to it, but there's a squad car parked right by it. I think it may already been, they've swept that spot. I don't want to chance it. But he admitted to it numerous times. So why are we hearing conspiracy theory after conspiracy theory about Turning Point USA people and Erica Kirk, who is a widow that is trying to raise two children without the benefit of these kids ever seeing their father again? Linda, I'm sure we both agree on this for sure.
2: Yeah, I mean, there's no question. It's I think the idea that there are people out there that are trying to, A, Monday morning quarterback a murder investigation, and B, put in things that have absolutely no credence or support. You know, you can't come out and say things like that. He's not even gone a year, and he has two small kiddos who now don't have a father. Maybe we should all just take a minute, sit back, and see where this evidence leads us. And I do think there are some things that are very strange, but they're in areas that have nothing to do with what a lot of these conspiracy theorists are talking about. They're in other things that the university did and such.
1: And by the way, I was pretty proud of Mick Jagger of the Rolling Stones. He gave an interview with the New York Times, and basically Bruce Springsteen has been on his politically charged I Hate Donald Trump tour, charging massive amounts of money that he's been criticized for. And, you know, he was asked about lecturing an audience, and he's like, people don't want a lecture. They just don't. You know, he said, the bottom line, my job in live music in that world is for people to come, have the best time they possibly can, and for 2 hours or whatever it is, forget all their problems and the problems of the world, their mortgages, whatever, and they don't want a lecture. And hey, I hate to tell Bruce, we don't want to hear your lectures. I don't give a rip. And why Chris Christie showing up is just unbelievable to me.
2: You anyway, know who said it best? I'm just going to say this one thing, and I was telling somebody this the other day because I saw what he said, Mick Jagger, that is.
1: Yeah.
2: Is Michael Jordan, that famous quote saying, Republicans buy sneakers too. He doesn't talk about politics. He doesn't ever bring
1: exactly.
2: it up. It's the best way to be.
1: And Nikes are great, great, great sneakers. His sneakers, Jordans are great. They're awesome. And he gives nobody a reason not to buy them. And who couldn't,
2: exactly.
1: You know, who doesn't love Michael Jordan? One of the greatest players ever.
2: Do your thing, sell your product, and stop telling me how you feel about your politics. Just be quiet.
1: All right, let's say hi to Lorenzo. He's in Boston. Hey, Lorenzo, how are you? Glad you called, sir.
3: Hey, thanks for taking my call, Sean. I want to salute you, you know, for having your back, Lindsey Graham's friend. I, you know, you bring him on the radio, you bring him on TV, and I never really knew why. And I didn't know he didn't make that much money, Sean. I mean, that... I never knew that, and I got to salute him. I think that's a phenomenal thing that Trump and the governor did by backing his sister. I know you'll have her back. And the other thing I want to say, Sean, you're a tradesman. You're one of the few guys, you and Matt Boyle, you give the tradesmen. You always talk about how solid they are. The tradesmen aren't going to vote for this Communist Party. And you know we usually vote Democrat, right? They're not going to. They'll stay home, I'm telling you.
1: Can I tell you the coolest article that I saw this weekend? You know what? The best thing that ever happened in my life is 10 years in the restaurant business, quote, the service industry, and 10 years in the contracting and workman space. And this was in the New York Times. And this is the headline. Mom, Dad, I want to be a welder. And Gen Z increasingly turning to trade school in the hopes of future-proofing their careers against AI. But it's getting their parents and peers on board that can be a challenge. I'm going to tell you something. My thought about college education for most kids today, it is a waste of time. They spend 4 years hanging out of frat houses, you know, learning next to nothing, getting indoctrinated by professors that have an agenda. There was another article I'll couple with that. It said the next generation of millionaires is going to be tradespeople. And by the way, I'm happy for all of them. All of them, Lorenzo, because they're, you know, plumbers, electricians, carpenters, builders. I want them all to kick ass and have the American dream. Good for the hardworking men and women, because they're the heart and soul of this country. If they vote for this Communist Party, just know they're coming for your money, too. Every dime. So
3: we're not, Sean. The union guys are not. I'm telling you, you know, they're not going to vote for this party. And I want to say, you know,

0: I say it out of reverence to him. Over and over again, I'm like, oh, there he goes. You know, my staff would be like, you can't stop it once he starts. But I admired him because he was real. And the people of South Carolina, I can tell you, if you're in South Carolina, there's nothing that gave him more pleasure than was to help his constituents. I mean, I lost a friend. There were times he infuriated me, but we never lost our friendship over it. It's just hard. Everyone deals with death differently. And, you know, I don't judge people on how they respond to, look, I don't know. Are you Irish at all? You live in Boston. I have a lot of Irish friends out of Boston.
1: I'm Italian.
0: All right. But an Irish funeral is, you know, you go in one corner of the room, you got people telling jokes. In another corner, you have people bawling their eyes out. You have another group of people that are in and out and either crying or laughing, you know, depending on what half hour it is. Then you got people with the Irish whiskey that are drinking the whole time, and you never know what's going to show up. And then there's always that one person that will be holding the hand of the dead body and kissing it. I'm like, I can't take it. It drives me up a wall. And that's the life I grew up seeing. You know, I lost a lot of people in my life, unfortunately. Lorenzo, appreciate you, man. God bless you, tradesman. I mean that with all my heart. Let's go to Larry, California. Gavin Newsom's communist utopia. What's up, Larry? How are you?
2: The only possible replacement for Lindsey Graham is a former South Carolina congressman, Trey Gowdy, a true Southern gentleman who can work with anyone. Thank you.
0: Appreciate the call. I talked to Trey. Trey and Lindsey were very close. They played golf often with the president. By the way, Lindsey played golf with the president more than anybody. If he didn't play with him, he had lunch or dinner after with the president. And Trey was a big part of that trio. I think Trey and Lindsey played a lot. I'm not sure after talking to Trey, who's a friend also, that he has any interest. But I think a lot of Trey Gowdy. Anyway, 800-941-SEAN. Let's get back to our phones. Don in Iowa. Hey, Don, how are you? Glad you called.
3: Hi, Sean. Thank you for taking my call. I'm actually down here in Laredo on the Texas border, picking up a load, going back up north. And I just wanted to say, to pass my condolences on to Lindsey Graham's family, and I hope that the media at least gives his sister a grace period before they start trashing her.
0: I don't think they have it in them. I really don't. I just don't think it's there. I think the one thing, if I was concerned about one issue, it would be that one. It just would. I mean, I'm worried the mob, the media, they're just vile and vicious. And, you know, I think, I just hope that she's protected by other senators, their staffs. Lindsey's staff loved him. I spoke to many this weekend. They were, I'll just tell you the truth, inconsolable losing the person they work for. Inconsolable. You know, it's just tragic. And, you know, I had some very tough hours yesterday in my life hearing people that they just lost it because this man meant so much to them and was so kind to them.
3: I can only imagine. That's terrible. But today being the 2-year anniversary of the shooting on President Trump in Butler, Pennsylvania, reminds me, you were talking earlier about how people need to get out and vote. You don't think that the occurrences happened that's going to dictate this next election. I say it already has. And I think if anybody in the Republican Party wasn't woken up or awakened by the New York election, then they'll never be. If that didn't wake up and shake up the Republican Party to step up and every hand on deck to vote, nothing will. There's nothing that could possibly top that. That's it. That tells you it's all or nothing.
0: Look, I don't disagree with you. You know, I've asked this audience for one thing this midterm election year. Just commit in your heart, your mind, and your soul that you're going to participate. There's too much at stake for our country. If we let these radicals take over, we will regret it and we will be doomed. It is going to be nothing but, you know, gridlock like we've never seen.

0: nonstop impeachment, nonstop investigation. It'll be hell like you've never seen it before. Terry Quick, South Carolina, next on the Sean Hannity Show. We got about a minute for you, Terry, real quick.
1: Sean, I'm a 30-year veteran in state government appointed by the governors, the Republican governors in the last 30 years. And Governor McMaster has got us in his hands. And we will be fine in South Carolina. We love Lindsey Graham, but you know what? The Lord took him. And it was the Lord that took him. And so we are to stay calm and carry on. And I'll have to tell you, the governor has a great plan. And we will send the next favored son as close to Lindsey Graham as we can get to Washington. And
0: well, I echo your sentiment. I'm a big fan of Henry McMaster. Know him very well. Big fan of his. Tim Scott will also be on Hannity tonight. You have great people in South Carolina, starting with the people of South Carolina, and I mean that with all my heart. Terry, let not your heart be troubled. Lindsey's in a mansion looking down on it and being very proud of his sister at this moment. I can promise you that. 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

0: right, when we come back, our pollsters Matt Towery and John McLaughlin will join us. We'll analyze the impact of a radicalized Democratic Party and how this makes this an uncharted water midterm election season. Straight ahead.
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3: I'm John Saucier. This is a Fox News alert. Congress honoring late South Carolina Senator Lindsey Graham, who passed away this weekend with what his office described as a brief and sudden illness. Today on the Senate floor, Majority Leader John Thune acknowledged the senator's influential vision for American foreign policy.
4: There was no bigger believer in America's role in the world. He was confident that the United States could be a force for good, and he gave everything he had to ensuring that we would be.
3: We just heard from South Carolina Governor Henry McMaster, who has appointed Lindsey Graham's sister Darlene to serve the remainder of his Senate term. He had recently returned from a diplomatic mission, the senator, to Ukraine, and had been leading efforts to levy new sanctions against Russia. Senator Lindsey Graham was 71 years old, and again, his sister Darlene has now been appointed to serve out the remainder of his term by South Carolina's governor. 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
5: From ABC News, I'm Michelle Franzen. Following the sudden death of Senator Lindsey Graham this weekend, South Carolina's Governor Henry McMaster appointing Graham's sister, Darlene Graham Nordone, to carry out the remainder of his term until January.
6: Lindsey took care of his little sister in years long departed. It's my honor to ask his little sister, Darlene Graham, to finish his work for him now.
5: A special election will be held August 11th to choose a candidate to run in the general election. The GOP-led Senate also dealing with the absence of Senator Mitch McConnell, who was hospitalized last month. Here's ABC's Jay O'Brien.
7: For 4 weeks, Mitch McConnell's office did not disclose his health condition or why he was hospitalized. But then yesterday, they released a photo of McConnell and his wife, Elaine Chao, and a statement from McConnell explaining that he had a fall, he was briefly unconscious, and then he was treated for a mild case of pneumonia. He was then moved, McConnell says, from the hospital to a rehab facility. He says he didn't have a stroke or a heart attack or anything more serious than that.
5: The White House has formalized its reengagement in the war in Iran, notifying Congress on July 10th of renewed military action, according to a copy of the notice obtained by ABC News. Iran announcing a blockade of the Strait of Hormuz. Now President Trump says a naval blockade will go back into effect and the U.S. should get a 20% toll.
8: Now we're going to guard it and we're going to get paid for guarding it. A lot of money. But we just want to be reimbursed for doing all of this, for putting our people in danger.
5: The renewed hostilities pushing oil prices higher, and in the U.S., gas prices nearly 10 cents higher a gallon in the past week.
9: Analysts say this will be the first weekly rise in gas costs since back in May. Now, before that new round of strikes yesterday, President Trump suggested the U.S. and Iran were close to a deal to move forward with peace talks.
5: ABC's Karen Hua. 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
5: A string of severe summer storms has multiple states, from the Midwest to the Northeast, under states of emergency.
15: At least one person is dead in Missouri after as much as a foot of rain fell in just hours early Friday. Houses surrounded by water. More than 350 people rescued in Missouri alone. In Philadelphia, the National Weather Service confirming at least four microbursts tore through the city. 70-mile-per-hour winds downing hundreds of trees and ripping roofs off buildings.
5: ABC's Ginger Z. A federal judge in Florida referred President Trump's attorneys for potential disciplinary action over their filing of the $10 billion lawsuit against the IRS. That led to the creation of the now-abandoned anti-weaponization fund.
16: U.S. District Judge Kathleen Williams' 56-page order is unsparing in its assessment of what she describes as bad faith actions of President Trump, his Justice Department, and his personal lawyers to use a lawsuit filed against his own government to legitimize a settlement that she says would have never survived judicial review. Williams also directly called out Acting Attorney General Todd Blanche at multiple points throughout her order and suggests he provided misleading testimony before Congress when probed over the Justice Department's now dismissed anti-weaponization fund. The ruling comes 2 days ahead of Blanche's confirmation hearing for the Senate Judiciary Committee.
5: ABC's Peter Haalambos, Michelle Franzen, ABC News.
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18: I am Gene Marano in the WFIR News Center. Our top local story, supporters of 6th District Democratic Congressional candidate Beth Macy says she's got the courage to take down her Republican challenger this fall. More from WFIR's Clark Palmer.
19: Current 6th District Republican Congressman Ben Klein is set to face author and former Roanoke Times reporter Beth Macy during November's midterm elections. Macy became her party's nominee back in May after her last primary challenger ended their campaign. Macy supporter and president of the Roanoke branch NAACP, Brenda Hale, says it will take courage to flip the 6th district.
20: This is not for people that have thin skin, because politics, oh, it's a dirty, dirty, dirty word, politics. Things could get dirty and low down. But guess what? She gonna sail right through it, no matter what they throw at her, because she is a woman of courage.
19: Hale says residents getting out to vote will lead to the change that many of them have been asking for. Clark Palmer, WFIR News.
18: Freedom First Credit Union says they want to make it easy as they can for those willing to support their Freedom to Give food donation drive, which ends this Friday in Elmwood Park. Linda Johnson is CEO for Freedom First Credit Union. She says there are plenty of people in the area that are food insecure. All donations of non-perishable, shelf-stable food made this Friday in Elmwood Park between noon and 6 p.m. or at one of the drop boxes in the valley by this Thursday will go to the Feeding Southwest Virginia Food Bank in Salem.
21: Food insecurity touches a lot of families, more than people even realize. And many people in our area are facing food shortages. Unfortunately, it can happen to anyone at any time. 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
18: Besides donating non-perishable food items between noon and 6 in Elmwood Park on Friday, there are drop-off boxes available until Thursday this week at places like the Berglund Center, Franklin Plaza in downtown Roanoke, Chocolate Paper, the WDBJ7 TV studios, and the K92 building on Electric Road. And outfielder James Wood of the Washington Nationals prepares for his appearance in the MLB All-Star Game tomorrow night by hitting a 435-foot home run against the New York Yankees yesterday. the call audio from MLB.com.
0: Wood sends another one high and deep. Out to center field. James Wood over the bullpen cart. Off the back wall. Third homer of the series. Add another leadoff homer to the tally for James Wood. Now 10 of them on the year.
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1: From WDBJ 7, I'm meteorologist Leo Hurstbrunner on WFIR. Tonight, any leftover showers will exit the area with decreasing clouds overnight. Your lows drop into the low to mid-60s. Tuesday, we're going to end up seeing a good amount of sunshine, soaring temperatures, your high right around 88 degrees.
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24: 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Hi, I'm Pastor Kevin. One of the great things about being an American is I get to choose. Now, we have to live with the consequences of our choices, but each of us gets to choose. You may say, wait a second, I didn't get to choose. I wouldn't have certainly chosen some things I've experienced. Now, don't misunderstand. I do not get to choose what happens to me. I do not get to choose what others do to me or say about me, but I can always choose my response. That's why it's so important to have a relationship with Jesus Christ. You see, a right relationship with Jesus changes how I respond even when I'm not treated right. Maybe you need to take a time out and think about that today.
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19: 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Your annual summer nightmare has begun. 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This is your first warning. Mr. Roberts is on vacation.
2: for the next 2 weeks.
3: Yeah.
2: Not 1 week.
3: Not one.
2: Two.
3: 2 weeks. Yes.
2: So this is your warning.
3: Correct.
2: That, yeah, you're stuck with me.
3: I got you.
2: So got a lot of people here in studio. A big Monday before the British Open.
3: Yeah.
2: And you know what that means? There's a major coming.
3: You got it.
2: So that means one thing and one thing only. It's time to beat Chuck.
3: Yes.
2: Right? So we got Joe and Caroline from the Green Team.
3: Yep.
2: And we're gonna go. They got more stuff. You can win. And all you have to do is pick a golfer that beats Chuck's golfer.
3: And Chuck's golfer is?
2: Tommy Fleetwood.
3: There you go.
2: So I'm going to let people do their thinking. You got to get it in before. Well, now it's a warning, folks. It's the British Open.
3: Right.
2: They're going to tee off about 1 o'clock Thursday morning.
3: Yes.
2: So my suggestion would be get your golfer in before you go to bed Wednesday night.
3: Okay.
2: Because you're going to wake up and go, oops.
3: Yeah.
2: You know, because my favorite part about the British Open is you can wake up at like 6 or 7 in the morning in bed, hit the TV, and golf's on.
3: That's it.
2: I mean, it's money.
3: You can't go wrong with that.
2: And then on the weekend, it's even better. Because then you just get up, get your coffee, and you don't have to go to work.
3: Right.
2: And you just go to your TV, sit down. Oh, boom, golf's on. This is great.
3: Yeah, and you got a winner, what, by noon?
2: Well, yeah, it's over by 2 or 3 in the afternoon.
3: That's
2: you still have the rest of your day to go do stuff.
3: Yeah.
2: So we're going to go over that about, you know, what you get when you beat Chuck. Because we did this for, last time I was here, we did this.
3: Yeah, last time you were here,
2: Masters.
3: We had the big cooler and everything
2: was it
3: like
2: the Masters?
3: That.
2: Yeah.
3: Yeah.
2: And he had Xander that tournament, didn't he? Shoffley? Didn't he have Shoffley?
3: PGA. Yeah, PGA.
2: It was a PGA. PGA
3: yep.
2: Championship?
3: PGA
2: okay.
3: Championship.
2: Yeah.
3: Yeah.
2: And I think a lot of people beat Chuck.
3: Yeah, so, one of them, we only had like, what, five? We had like five people in the mix.
2: Well, the problem is Chuck knows golf.
3: Right.
2: You know,
3: yeah.
2: Maybe do it for an LPGA tournament.
3: Oh,
2: he might not have the inside. So
3: right.
2: we're going to go over all that stuff. We're going to get to that. I want to make sure we hit everything before we have to take our 5:30 news break. Much to talk about, college football. This is ACC Media Week for football.
3: Did this used to be bigger at one time? I really don't hear about these anymore.
2: Well, no. Now the Pac-12's not doing one, but everybody does one.
3: Yeah.
2: Part of the problem is you do all your stuff after spring ball.
3: Okay.
2: And then you get to this, and it's, you know, what else do we ask about? We've already talked about the quarterback battle, your transfers, your how you work the portal, da-da-da-da-da. And other than finding maybe a cool story with a player.
3: Okay.
2: And let's face it, this is to schmooze the media.
3: Right.
2: This is to get the media there. I've been to a million of these things.
3: Yeah.
2: And they're a blast for the media.
3: Right.
2: I mean, we did it at Grandover. We did it at the Homestead. I mean, I'm going to tell you what.
3: Yeah.
2: It's a ball for the media. I got to play golf with some assistant coach from Georgia Tech up at the Homestead. I mean, but yeah, in terms of actual content now.
3: Yeah.
2: Because it's 24/7 world. You know, let's go back. When I was doing it for TV, we had the internet, but we didn't have like it is now.
3: We didn't know how to utilize.
2: Right. We had message boards and stuff like that, but you didn't have it to the point where you're getting so much content all the time.
3: Yeah.
2: That it's hard to find anything new because you've got 300 guys who are, quote, reporters.
3: Right.
2: You know, because they have a blog or a message board or whatever. And, you know, it's just it's tough to actually be getting new stuff.
3: Right.
2: Right. So, but yeah, but it doesn't start till Wednesday.
3: Okay.
2: Because now the ACC has 37 teams. So they got to split it into 3 days.
3: Right.
2: So we'll go over all that. We got some NFL stuff to talk about. So you remember when Roberts said one of possibly the dumbest things ever said on the radio?
3: Which day?
2: Yeah. This would be the Joe Gibbs is the greatest NFL coach of all time.
3: I remember that. Yeah. Yes.
2: We're going to have CBS Sports had their football writers compile the top 20 of all time.
3: Okay.
2: And I'm just going to tell you they don't agree with Mr. Roberts.
3: I got you.
2: What do we want to do first? Do we want to do?
3: Let's do joke of the day. I mean, let's do trivia, joke of the day,
2: and then we're going to do the golf.
3: We'll do the golf.
2: So it is Monday.
3: Yes.
2: It's July 13th, and here's the problem with this week. First of all, I seem to do this week every year.
3: Okay.
2: And it's the All-Star break.
3: Yes.
2: So there's no baseball.
3: Okay.
2: There's going to be Wimbledon, which I look forward to those questions like I look forward to getting COVID again.
3: Okay.
2: And that's...
3: There is some baseball.
2: There is, because it's...
3: Yes. Yeah, I've got you some baseball.
2: Oh, good, good, good. So, all right. You guys are going to help me with this, right? Caroline, I'm counting on you. Joe, you got this?
4: Yeah.
2: Baseball? Throw some Reds questions at him. Okay. All right. It is Monday. It's July 13th. It's time for Bugman Crawl Space Trivia.
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3: All right.
2: All right, Randito, what do you got?
3: 1963.
2: Okay.
3: This future Baseball Hall of Fame pitcher wins his 300th and final major league game at the age of 43.
2: So he finished with 300 wins.
3: Yes. Gets the final one on his final day.
2: Final, he's 43 years old.
3: Yes.
2: Caroline, you got this? Thinking about it? Joe, anything? All right. See, I know who finished his career with 300 wins.
3: Okay.
2: It was early win of the Cleveland Indians.
3: Final?
2: Final answer.
3: You would be correct.
2: That's the only reason I know this. He finished with exactly 300.
3: 300, yeah.
2: It's like Clemente with 3,000 hits.
3: Right.
2: He has exactly 3,000 hits and then got on the wrong plane and
3: yep.
2: That
3: you,
2: was that.
3: You know that stat. All right. All number right. two.
2: Number two.
3: 1965.
2: 65.
3: The 36th Major League All-Star Game, Minnesota. The NL beats, the NL wins 6-5. This San Francisco Giant pitcher is the MVP.
2: 65 pitcher for the Giants.
3: Stud.
2: Hall of Famer.
3: Stud.
2: Juan Marichal.
3: Final?
2: Final answer.
3: You would be correct.
2: All right.
3: This is probably
2: Stay with baseball here.
3: It's probably the easiest one I've got.
2: I'm concerned that we're going to hit something with Wimbledon or something, and this is going to go sideways.
3: 1978.
2: All right, 78.
3: This jockey at the age of 36,
2: here we go,
3: aboard Flag-a-Lotte, crashes during the race at Belmont Park, crushing several vertebrae, and remains paralyzed from the waist down until his death in 2025.
2: Okay. I only know, you got any jockeys? Any jockeys? Anyone?
4: The ones that win lately, like Ortiz Brothers.
2: Yeah,
4: stuff.
2: But
3: this one won.
2: He won. You've got, it was Shoemaker, but he didn't suffer that injury. Yep. Arcaro didn't suffer that injury. And in the name of Chuck Baker, the jockey from Secretariat, the only other one I know, Ron Turcotte.
3: Final?
2: Final answer.
3: You would be correct.
2: In the name of Chuck. Because the way you asked me, there was the one time it was Ron Turcotte, and I didn't know the jockey.
3: Yeah, exactly.
2: And I swore from then on out, anything close to horse racing,
3: yep,
2: I'm going with Ron Turcotte.
3: There you go. And since JD's in, he gets four. 1985, the Yankees retire this gentleman's number 9 and this gentleman's number 32.
2: 9 and 32?
3: Yes.
2: All right. 9. Anything? Anyone? Anyone? Bueller? Anyone? 9 is Roger Maris.
3: You would be correct.
2: Okay. 32 is a little more problematic.
3: Okay.
2: 32.
3: Would you like his position?
2: Yeah. Let's throw me a bone here.
3: Catcher.
2: The catcher who wore 32. All right. Yogi Berra wore 8. I think Bill Dickey wore 8. Thurman Munson, I think, wore 16. You said 32?
3: Yep.
2: I'm going.
6: I have a guess.
2: Yes.
3: Oh.
6: Howard? That's my guess.
2: Ooh. Caroline dropping Elston Howard on us.
3: Caroline would be correct.
2: There we go. Right. There we go.
3: Put all the money in. Look at that.
2: Bravo.
3: I like it.
2: There we go. Starting the week hot. All right, before we get to our Green Team Beat Chuck Challenge, All right, Randy. I got 2 weeks of this. I expect nothing less than your A stuff.
3: Okay.
2: It is time for the Roanoke Golf Cars Bad Boy Mowers Joke of the Day.
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0: Bad Boy. Mow with an attitude.
3: All right, you ready?
2: Yes.
3: You know, I went to the doctor this morning, and he diagnosed me with kleptomania.
2: Diagnosed you with kleptomania?
3: Yeah, I'm glad he gave me something to take. Not bad, JD.
2: Not bad. It's not bad. It's solid. It's solid.
3: I think it's a good one.
2: It's solid.
3: You know.
2: The perfect segue into... our Green Team Beat Chuck Challenge. We have Joe and Caroline here. We do this for every major.
3: Okay.
2: And for those of you not familiar, your goal is to beat Chuck.
3: Right.
2: Okay. He picks his golfer, and your golfer just has to finish ahead of him.
3: Yep.
2: Okay. Chuck's golfer is Tommy Fleetwood.
3: Yes.
2: And you've got to email us, right, Randy?
3: You do. GregLive, WFIRnews.com.
2: Right. And email us and just, you know, have your name. We'll have your email address. And do we need a phone number?
6: Yes.
2: We need a phone number.
3: Yeah.
2: And your golfer. That's all you got to do.
3: Just
2: and you got to get it in before the first tee time on Thursday morning, which, again, they're playing across the pond. They're teeing off at like 1 in the morning our time.
3: Yes.
2: So get it in Wednesday night.
3: Okay.
2: Now, I'll allow you guys the floor. Tell them what they win.
4: So what we're going to do is we're going to have Tommy Fleetwood as Chuck's golfer.
2: Yep.
4: So anybody that beats Tommy Fleetwood with the golfer they pick, not a tie, but if they beat him, they will be put in a pool. Those will be considered finalists, and they will receive a $100 gift card towards Aeration Overseed from the Green Team.
2: Every finalist does?
4: Every finalist.
2: Okay.
4: So you have to beat Chuck
2: right
4: to receive the $100 gift card.
2: Gotcha.
4: So those, let's say if it's 5 or 10, those names will go into a hat, and we'll pull that hat, that name out at random, and then that winner will get a full Aeration seeding package up to half an acre. So that's roughly about 20,000 square feet. About probably that's a pretty size, a pretty large size residential home, you know. So if you're pulled, then we'll give you a call. We'll contact you, get it set up, get scheduling. If you call Caroline and you tell them that Greg sent you, and if you're not a customer or if you just want to go on the Aeration Overseed schedule, if you say Greg sent you, we'll put you in some preferred scheduling because we're not going to open up scheduling to people until about August 1st.
2: Okay.
4: So if you want to call and get on the schedule, call Caroline, say Greg sent you, and then we'll put you on the schedule before we open it up.
2: And that's not this tournament specific.
4: No.
2: You just have to call and say, hey, you know,
3: I
2: don't have a life and I listen to Greg.
3: Exactly.
2: And, you know, you can get preferred scheduling.
3: Yeah.
2: So and that's completely aside from the contest.
3: Yep.
2: That's just like a benefit of
4: yeah, listening. Just being a Greg and take care of all the Greg Roberts listeners. We enjoy talking to them, and we've got a lot of business from Greg's listeners. So if you call and say you're Greg's listeners, we usually try to schedule, we give you a week that you'd be available for you. And
2: there you go.
4: We're expecting a lot with all the no rain that we've got this summer.
2: Yeah.
4: So we're expecting to get full.
2: Yard, yeah.
4: Yes, sir. We're going to expect to get full. So we'll let Greg Roberts listeners give us a call. We'll give them first scheduling so they don't miss out on opportunity to get their yard area.
3: Now, Jed, let me ask you this. What should people be doing right now with, you know, 1 week you're at 100
2: degrees. Other than praying for rain.
3: Yeah, but 1 week you're at 100 and some degrees outside and the humidity's unbelievable. Your grass is brown. Then 2 days you get rain, and then next thing you know, you go back into the warmer temperatures. What's that doing to your lawn?
4: So your yard right now, it's going over two stress factors probably. It's going for drought stress. So that means the grass plant's not receiving enough water to maintain the energy to do, you know, chlorophyll will do not photosynthesis to feed itself to make carbohydrates. And also the heat stress. So a lot of homes around here put down cool season turf type tall fescue is what most people put down.
3: Okay.
4: It's typically it's pretty good in the heat, but once it gets above 90 degrees consistently, it goes under a stress factor, drops that chlorophyll, what we see green down to the crown of the plant,
3: right.
4: It's going under stress, and it's conserving energy so it can make it through that heat stress. or that, you know, that heat stress. So drought stress, you know, if you can supplement rainfall water by irrigation or sprinkler, we shoot for about 1 inch per week. And you want to try to do that early in the morning. You want like infrequent but deep waterings, which that means like you try to water for like 30 minutes, maybe every third day during the week, and shoot for an inch of rain.
3: Okay.
4: We tell people if you don't have a rain gauge or something, you can put out a tuna fish can or something like that.
3: Oh, right, right.
4: And yeah. You see how much water you're getting. You don't want to water too late in the afternoon because that water will stay on the leaf and will cause fungus.
3: Right.
4: Because we need that leaf blade to dry by the sun to not give environment for fungus. So right now, if you're trying to beat the heat, trying to beat the drought stress, you want to try water 1 inch in the morning. Typically, we shoot for like, you know, 4 a.m. Try, if you have multiple zones or whatever, try to do 30 minutes each zone, infrequent, and then but deep water.
2: Because we've gotten rain really the last few days, but it's been inconsistent and not over the entire area. Yeah. In your estimation, of the last couple days, I guess this has been better than nothing, but it hasn't been, you know, a cure-all for what the long-term effects are.
4: Yeah, correct. And, you know, if you can, especially if you go weeks without rain, you know, I wouldn't mow your grass. You know, I would just try to stay off of as much as you can. Yeah. Let's not mow it right now. You know, let's do our rain dance, get some more rain in. It's hard to supplement natural rainfall. But if you can, if you got a sprinkler, you're willing to move the sprinkler around in the yard, or if you got an irrigation system, that can help you get ahead of it. But sometimes there's nothing you can do about heat stress itself. Like if it stays 97 degrees, like at the back end of this week, there's nothing we can really do, you know, for heat stress. It's just we need Mother Nature to be on our side on that.
2: Right. Yeah. So, and sometimes you just, there's nothing you can do. You can't wave a wand and suddenly, you know.
6: Right.
3: Yeah.
2: You know, if it's going to be the temperature of the sun for three straight days, good luck.
3: And make sure the tuna can's empty. Don't just set a full tuna can out there in your yard. And I did not understand this the other day.
2: You're going to draw a lot more than rain, dude. You're going to have animals out there.
3: But no, what you're doing with the tuna can is basically you're seeing how much water your sprinkler is putting into your yard. And once it gets full, you cut your sprinkler off.
4: Correct. And we try, like I said, you want to shoot for like an inch a week. You know, average 30 minutes per watering, and then, you know, try to do that every third day. Some people water every morning, and, you know, sometimes that can be to cool the grass off, but if you too much water can cause problems, too.
3: Right.
4: So the reason why you want water longer periods of time, because we want to get that water to seep into the soil. We don't want that water to hang out at the top level of the soil, because then your roots get lazy, because they don't have to go search for water. So, you know, right now, once September rolls around, it's cool, the temperatures come down, you know, it's a great time to do aeration overseed. Get that yard to bounce back, fill in any bare areas, break up that soil compaction. You know, not just introducing seeds is important, but breaking up that soil compaction allow natural water and air and all that space to come for the root zone to, you know, to get that grass healthy.
3: Yeah, Ron Alley said, just got my free grub treatment last week. So we've got listeners that are on the schedule right now getting, you know, things they've won in the past. And like you said, now's the time to start, you know, getting on the schedule.
4: Yep, and like I said, we're going to start scheduling probably August 1st. You know, I don't know, that's not the official day, but I know we, with the rain, it's kind of pushed us back a little bit on scheduling, but I know we're going to be pretty full, and if you call us and tell us Greg sent you, we'll make sure you get on the schedule.
3: Yeah.
2: So just to recap, the Green Team Beat Chuck Challenge for the British Open.
3: Yep.
2: Chuck's golfer is Tommy Fleetwood.
3: Yes.
2: You have to email us.
3: Greg Live, WFIRnews.com. Yep.
2: We need your name, we need your phone number, and we need your golfer.
3: Correct.
2: And you have to have it in before the first tee time at 0:30 Thursday morning. Get them in by Wednesday night. Make your life easier.
3: Right.
2: And if you beat Tom, if your golfer beats Tommy Fleetwood, first of all, you get a $100 gift card. All of them, everybody gets it. And then everybody who beats Tommy Fleetwood goes into a hat. They pick a name out, and you get the whole nine yards treatment for, would you say, it was a half an acre?
4: Well, 20,000 square feet, about half an acre.
2: Okay. So there you go. It's easy.
3: Yeah.
2: I mean, all you got to do is beat Chuck, guy who, you know, played golf at Richmond. That's all you got to do.
3: And is pretty good at this.
2: and is relatively good at picking these things.
3: Yes.
2: So it's different than if me and you were picking golf.
3: Exactly.
2: So. Hey, guys, appreciate your time.
6: Yep.
2: Thank you for coming
6: in
2: here.
6: Thanks for having us.
4: Thanks for having us.
2: All right, folks, going to take a news break. All today's headlines coming your way.
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11: 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Our top local story this hour, Governor Spanberger today announced that Virginia will be the first state in the nation to offer residents across the Commonwealth the opportunity to participate in Switch Together, an optional solar group purchasing initiative designed to increase energy generation. Spanberger says under the program, families can lower their utility bills by approximately $2,200 a year.
12: This program, Switch Together, is a model that brings a bunch of households together to lower costs for everyone. This program has already helped more than 400 Virginians switch to solar. Now we're looking to expand this opportunity from just a few counties to the entire Commonwealth.
11: The 2026 Switch Together Virginia campaign is open through October 15th and is available in more than 100 localities in Virginia. An area congressional candidate says she will have to reach the middle to pull off an upset this fall. Details from WFIR's Clark Palmer.
19: Former Roanoke Times reporter and author Beth Macy officially became the Democratic nominee in the 6th Congressional District back in May after her last primary opponent dropped out. During a recent rally, Macy said that defeating her Republican challenger, Ben Klein, will take an all-hands-on-deck effort.
13: Win unless we reach out into the middle. And I'm not going to leave my values behind. I'm still going to be for LGBTQ people. I'm still going to be for fixing healthcare and getting costs down. But there is just no winning. There is no stopping authoritarianism unless we get the House back. So we have got to really reach across the divide.
19: Macy believes finding common ground is a key part to build a safe and healthy nation. Clark Palmer, WFIR News.
11: And Liberty pitcher Ben Blair becomes the Flames' second highest Major League draft pick ever in program history. On Saturday, Blair was selected in the second round with the 49th overall pick by the Tampa Bay Rays. Blair's selection second highest in program history after Sid Bream was taken with the 48th pick in the second round by the LA Dodgers in 1981. 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
14: From WDBJ 7, I'm meteorologist Leo Hurstbrunner on WFIR. Tonight, any leftover showers will exit the area with decreasing clouds overnight. Your lows drop into the low to mid 60s. Tuesday, we're going to end up seeing a good amount of sunshine, soaring temperatures, your high right around 88 degrees.
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15: ABC News, I'm Michelle Franz, and the U.S. military says it's carrying out more strikes against Iranian targets tonight. President Trump now vowing that the U.S. will take over the strait and charge a toll after Iran announced another blockade for ships. South Carolina's governor appointing Darlene Graham Nordone, the sister of the late Senator Lindsey Graham, to carry out the rest of his term. ABC's Christian Cordero has more.
16: She doesn't have a political background. I mean, the two were incredibly close siblings. He essentially helped raise her. The family has dealt with so many tragedies throughout the year.
17: leader and came from very humble roots, which he's talked about quite often. And so it's seen as a ceremonial kind of gesture of the fact that she would be able to play out the rest of his term.
18: His term ends in January. President Trump will deliver a primetime address Thursday. Sources familiar with the matter tell ABC News the president plans to detail information he has recently received from the Office of the Interim Director of National Intelligence related to the 2020 election. This is ABC News.
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0: Welcome back to Greg Roberts Live here on WFIR. Justin Ditmore in for Greg on this Monday. I want to thank Joe and Caroline from the Green Team.
1: Yeah.
0: Coming by. Not just one winner this time. Lots of winners.
1: Well, we think.
0: You got to beat Tommy Fleetwood first.
1: Yes. If there's Fleetwood wins it.
0: An opportunity.
1: Yes.
0: For a lot of winners.
1: You got it.
0: But yeah, Fleetwood wins it, you're all just,
1: right.
0: You know, you're out of luck.
1: That's it.
0: That's just how it rolls. Hey, folks, a reminder, Roanoke College football season tickets, single-game tickets, on sale now. Season tickets.
1: Yes.
0: Five home games, just $40.
1: Look at that.
0: Individual game tickets start at just $10. Parking is free.
1: Okay.
0: Tailgating is free.
1: Yes.
0: They're going to have, bouncy houses for the kids.
1: Yeah.
0: They're going to have live music in the parking lot.
1: Yeah.
0: And I'm going to tell you what, you know, I do the Roanoke College football
1: right.
0: games on the radio
1: yeah.
0: and TV. Right?
1: Sure.
0: So I try to get there because I'm ridiculously anal about being early.
1: Okay.
0: Like for a 2 o'clock kickoff, I'll be there at noon.
1: Yeah.
0: By noon, that parking lot is kicking.
1: There you go.
0: I mean, people have their grills out. Robin Bennett's already got his whole big setup going.
1: Sure.
0: You know, you've got tables of food, people playing cornhole games, kids everywhere. And where else are you going to get that?
1: Right.
0: For $40 season tickets.
1: That's it.
0: Okay.
1: Yeah.
0: And here's another news flash. Roanoke College is going to be good.
1: Oh, yeah.
0: Okay.
1: Yep.
0: They're going to be, you know, They're still young. Hard to believe this is year three, year two of being varsity.
1: Right.
0: And remember, unless it's a transfer, their oldest kid's a junior.
1: Correct.
0: Right?
1: Yes.
0: Now, they'll have some kids that transferred in. Seniors.
1: Yeah.
0: But they're young.
1: Yeah.
0: Steiny's still building up that depth, that roster.
1: You got it.
0: And, I mean, you know, they're probably going to be preseason four.
1: Okay.
0: In the ODAC.
1: Yeah.
0: I mean, and think about it. Last year, they drew over 5,000 fans a game.
1: Look at that.
0: They were in the top 10 in the country
1: right.
0: in Division III attendance. And I'm going to tell you right now, Hampton Sydney was ahead of them.
1: Okay.
0: And I'm calling some shenanigans because I drove to Hampton Sydney to broadcast the Roanoke Hampton Sydney game.
1: Yes.
0: If there were 6,000 people at that game,
1: okay.
0: they were behind the press box.
1: Look at that.
0: Because, and what? And first of all, Roanoke travels.
1: Yeah.
0: I mean, I think it was the Bridgewater game. Me and Paige Moyer drove up there.
1: Okay.
0: For a while, I mean, there were more Roanoke fans than there were Bridgewater fans.
1: Sure.
0: You know? So it's just a lot of fun. It's good football. A lot of local kids we call do the high school games.
1: Okay.
0: They're playing for Roanoke.
1: Yeah.
0: So, yeah. So, and a reminder, if you want to sponsor Roanoke College football radio,
1: that's it.
0: You can contact me and Randy.
1: That's it.
0: And we'll take care of that part of business.
1: Yeah, Greg Live, WFIRnews.com. Yeah. Just put
0: Facebook messages,
1: yeah,
0: send
1: Facebook
0: us an email,
1: message.
0: Whatever, yeah. and be like, hey, Justin, Randy, I'm interested in, you know,
1: being
0: doing
1: part
0: something.
1: Of this.
0: Yeah, and you can easily be a part of it.
1: Yeah, first home game, September 12th. It's a Saturday, 2 p.m., Greensboro College.
0: Yep.
1: Suicide awareness game and maroon out. And, you know, if you're sitting at home going, wow, I wish I had a schedule to remember when these games are.
0: If there was only a device.
1: If there was only a device, or if there was only maybe
0: an internet.
1: A T-shirt.
0: Yeah.
1: That Robin Bennett has over
0: yeah,
1: at his
0: Sports
1: shop.
0: Haven.
1: Go by Sports Haven.
0: And a reminder, their first game's a Thursday night.
1: Correct. Against
0: it's at
1: Lynchburg.
0: VUL,
1: yeah.
0: Virginia University of Lynchburg. So
1: yeah.
0: it's Thursday night football in Lynchburg.
1: Right.
0: To get the season going.
1: Yeah, but Robin Bennett's got the schedule shirts available right now.
0: Yeah.
1: If you just go
0: yeah.
1: by Sports Haven, you can pick you up a schedule shirt.
0: That's right. And all kinds of Roanoke College swag.
1: Yeah.
0: So that's good stuff. So that's all good. Roanoke College rolling along. And Steiny's speaking at the Roanoke Valley Sports Club next Monday.
1: Look at that.
0: He will be introduced by the voice of the Maroons.
1: There you go. Get your tickets now for that, too. I'll put the link up on Facebook
0: yeah.
1: if you'd like to go
0: yeah.
1: over and see Steiny speak. Chip Grubb. The president this year.
0: Chipper's the pres. Yeah, he called me last week. Yeah, Chipper's in charge.
1: That's it.
0: Yeah, that's good.
1: Yeah.
0: That's good. Hey, elsewhere, we're going to stick with college football. University of Michigan can't get out of their own way. They're expected to discuss an investigation into the culture of their athletic department. As part of this, the decision on the future of AD Ward Manuel is coming up. Now, we can go down the list here. Remember, They had to fire Sharon Moore, their football coach, for having an inappropriate relationship with a staff member back in December. Okay. That's when they commissioned this investigation.
1: Right.
0: After being fired, he drove to the staff member's house, confronted her. He was arrested. Just a huge mess. You know, you got to remember, they've the last couple years, numerous NCAA violation cases, an illegal in-person scouting scandal involving old Connor Stallions, federal charges against a former coach, Matt Weiss, for felony aggravated identity theft. He's pleaded not guilty. The Chicago law firm of Jenner and Block did this internal investigation.
1: Okay.
0: Cost $11 million.
1: Good

0: and Dusty May is now the head coach of the Dallas Mavericks.
1: You got it.
0: So, it, you know, when this stuff comes out and they're like, well, we've done an internal investigation, it's kind of like, this... Look, it's innocent until proven guilty.
1: Right.
0: But you feel like they didn't do this investigation to clear anybody.
1: No.
0: Right?
1: Nope.
0: They did the investigation to find somebody to pin it on.
1: But, you know, when these coaches leave and go to the pros or, you know, go elsewhere, how much are they really suffering from the fact of they've gotten found guilty or something like this?
0: Dusty May leaving, he's going to the NBA.
1: Right.
0: He made it, I don't want to say clear and apparent, but when asked, he would tell you, yeah, I have an interest in coaching in the NBA.
1: Okay.
0: He also made it clear to at least people close to him, he didn't like this current atmosphere in college sports.
1: Right.
0: They talked about how after they won the national title, instead of getting to go celebrate, they had to go back to their hotel and have Zoom calls with recruits and possible transfers.
1: Okay.
0: Instead of the season's right. done, we're good, they had to worry about that. And, you know, first of all, you can't pin any of that on the AD.
1: Sure.
0: Now, if you want to get into the football with, you know, Harbaugh and Stallions and Sharon Moore, again, he wasn't implicated in anything.
1: No.
0: But, you know, when you're the boss and it happens on your watch,
1: yeah,
0: you tend to get the, you know, they've already fired, or they didn't fire Harbaugh, but they suspended him. He left.
1: Sure.
0: They fired Moore. You know, Stallions got canned and got like a 10-year show cause or something.
1: Yeah.
0: But at some point,
1: yeah,
0: somebody has to.
1: It always drives me nuts when you hear an AD go, well, I had no clue what was going on. And I'm like, you probably did, but, you know.
0: Yeah, and there's numerous schools that, you know,
1: right,
0: have this kind of thing where coaches either leave for no reason or they just start to fire people.
1: That's it.
0: And you're like, well, what's going on?
1: Right.
0: And then when it comes out, oh, they were, you know, lack of staff conduct or abusive conduct or whatever, you're kind of like, how long has it been going on? And
1: right. And you didn't know anything about
0: this? Didn't know anything about it, or were you turning a blind eye because they were doing well? Or at the end of the day, you know, the buck stops there.
1: You got it.
0: So, elsewhere, college football just around the corner. CBS Sports breaking down tiers of contenders, maybe contenders, and it could happen. Contenders. Now, the funny thing is, you know, your front runners, you sit there and you're like, it's almost like a list of duh.
1: Right.
0: It's like, really? So they're a list of basically clear national title front runners.
1: Okay.
0: Notre Dame.
1: Okay.
0: Notre Dame's going to be good.
1: Yeah.
0: Marcus Freeman's recruiting. They're good. They played for the title 2 years ago. Ohio State. Yeah. They're, you know, again, you got money, you got talent. Ohio State. Oregon. See my previous comments about having money.
1: Yes.
0: And they just landed like 2 5-stars. It's, you know, Miami.
1: Okay.
0: It's going to be in it. They lost a lot from last year. But then they did a nice job in the portal of getting a quarterback, going to get another defensive end. They kept the stud running back, that kid receiver who's unbelievable, who's like was a 17-year-old freshman last year.
1: Oh, yeah.
0: He's back.
1: You know, it doesn't
0: hurt.
1: They're
0: going to be good.
1: It doesn't hurt when you make a run to the national title game.
0: Yeah.
1: And after the game, you lose a few because then everybody's like, ooh. Well, we can go to Miami and make a lot of money and...
0: Right, and live in Miami.
1: Right.
0: Coral Gables.
1: Yeah.
0: And, you know, and is the U back? Well, yeah. I mean, they played for a title last year, you know.
1: I think any school with money's back. You know, you
0: pretty
1: feel
0: much
1: that
0: Texas,
1: way.
0: Texas A&M.
1: Yep. I feel like, you know, if you've got some money to lay on the table right now...
0: Hey, still haven't won an ACC title.
1: No, they have not. And Virginia
0: still have
1: and Duke
0: not won. Yeah.
1: kept still them out of this won. One.
0: Play. They're favorites for the Emmy, and they are going to be. They're going to be preseason number
1: you
0: one in the
1: it.
0: ACC, all that. And your last team, hey, Georgia, they're good.
1: Yeah.
0: Gunnar Stockton's back at quarterback,
1: okay.
0: And they're Georgia.

0: Right. They just, you know, Kirby Smart can coach. They got money. They got a lot of good players.
1: Yeah.
0: And, yeah. Programs that should be there.
1: Okay.
0: Right? Indiana. Yeah. I mean, okay. after last year, just kind of mowing over everybody. Right. I get they lost a lot. I don't think they're going to go undefeated.
1: No.
0: I think they'll...
1: Well, here's the thing with Indiana, and we talked about it when Cignetti got there. His first 2 years, the schedule was really kind to him.
0: Yeah.
1: Now he's starting to get into the thick of the schedule.
0: He's going to get a little more, oh, I got to go to Ohio State.
1: Yes.
0: Oh, I got to go, you know.
1: Right.
0: And, you know, and look, last year they were really good.
1: Yeah.
0: You know, they had everything.
1: They had the puzzle. They
0: put
1: it together.
0: This year, yeah, I mean, he could probably go 10-2.
1: Right.
0: And people are like, oh, he lost two games. Well, I mean, you know.
1: Yeah.
0: Hey, let's just remember they are Indiana.
1: You got it.
0: This isn't Georgia, Alabama, Ohio State, you know. Texas.
1: Okay,
0: well, we're going to overhype Arch Manning.
1: Right.
0: But at the end of the day, again, hit the portal hard, plenty of money. You do. Apparently, their schedule is nasty.
1: Right.
0: But they're in the SEC.
1: Do you overhype him this year, or do you think that we saw that last year and everybody's kind of like...
0: I hope everyone takes a step back.
1: Yes.
0: Because I think you're right. Last year it was, oh, he's just going to be... And he came out against Ohio State and looked awful.
1: It was horrible.
0: Now, first of all, he's playing Ohio State
1: right. In
0: Columbus.
1: Yeah.
0: So, you know, let's give him some grace. But, yeah, I think this year... You know, they added the running back from NC State, Smothers. They added the Coleman receiver from Auburn. They're going to be good.
1: Right.
0: You know, it's going to be kind of like, look, Arch, if you can just make the throws we need you to make and not turn it over.
1: Sure.
0: We'll be okay. But if you can't hit a guy who's 10 yards in front of you wide open, we're
1: going
0: to have a problem.
1: Yeah. Take Arch and take the last name away.
0: Oh, it's... we're not having this conversation. If his name is Arch Johnson,
1: yes,
0: there are questions at quarterback at Texas.
1: Okay,
0: right,
1: right.
0: But oh, your name's Manning. Now you guys are good.
1: Yeah,
0: you'll be good.
1: You're okay.
0: Fine. Rosters that are worth a look. LSU.
1: Okay.
0: Here's the thing. Do you think anybody outside of an LSU fan is rooting for LSU?
1: No.
0: I mean, you talk about just a slimy, dirty feeling.
1: Yep.
0: Hiring Lane Kiffin the way they did, just you feel like you need to take a shower after you listen to the guy talk.
1: Right.
0: But they spent a lot of money.
1: They did.
0: They got a quarterback. They've got talent. He can recruit. Yeah. There you go. Texas Tech. Now, here's the thing. With Connor Sorsby didn't have a gambling problem.
1: Okay.
0: I'd say, yeah, they're going to be...
1: Right.
0: But now the question is, who's their quarterback? Now, they're going to be loaded, and
1: sure.
0: I'm guessing their early schedule is not difficult.
1: Okay.
0: But, you know, are they – and it's the Big 12.
1: Right.
0: You know, so you're going to deal with BYU, but after that, is there anybody you feel like, ooh, you know, they could cause a problem?
1: Yeah, you got Abilene Christian.
0: Win, yeah.
1: Oregon State.
0: Win.
1: Houston.
0: Houston's actually going to be good.
1: Okay. Then you got Sam Houston.
0: That's not good.
1: Colorado.
0: Not good.
1: Arizona State.
0: Could be. Could be okay.
1: Cincinnati.
0: Not good.
1: Arizona.
0: Might be good.
1: West Virginia.
0: Could be good.
1: Oklahoma State.
0: That's going to be interesting. With they got the coach and the quarterback from North Texas.
1: Okay.
0: That could be interesting.
1: Baylor.
0: Eh.
1: And then the Horned Frogs.
0: And that's, you know, so again, you look at, it's probably the opposite of Texas. Texas
1: right.
0: has the real difficult schedule. Texas Tech, yeah, we're not really sure about your quarterback, but we know that you've got about four big games on that schedule.
1: Yeah.
0: And the rest you should out-talent.
1: Yeah, most people say they're the heavy, heavy favorite in the Big 12.
0: Right.
1: So.
0: Which again, I mean, somebody's got to win it.
1: Yeah.
0: USC, you know. We heard this ever since Lincoln Riley took over.
1: Right.
0: And I just have yet to be... I'm waiting to see Pete Carroll's USC.
1: Okay.
0: Right? Remember when they had all those guys, Liner, Bush, and they came out on the field and just looked like an NFL light team just destroying people?
1: Sure.
0: I keep waiting for that.
1: Right.
0: And just so far, it's been eh.
1: Yeah.
0: Alabama. I'll say this. If Alabama doesn't make the playoff,
1: okay.
0: Kalen DeBoer is looking for a job.
1: You got it.
0: Okay. Oklahoma. They made the playoff. John Mateer is a good quarterback. I just, in the SEC, I don't, you know, I'm not sold on Oklahoma.
1: Right.
0: And then Texas A&M.
1: Okay.
0: You know, schedule assistance. These teams, you know, get favorable schedules. BYU.
1: Yeah.
0: Playing in the Big 12. Basically, it's okay, you got to deal with Texas Tech. Until they don't play them until conference title weekend if they're good, so they don't get it this year. SMU.
1: Okay.
0: Same kind of thing. Soft path. And the problem with SMU is they tend to drop a game every year that you're like, what are you doing?
1: Yeah.
0: How why are you not blowing this team out? You
1: should have won this one.
0: And Houston. They won 10 games last year. Okay. Houston, dark horse. And then some first-year coaches. Ole Miss with first-year coach. You know, you wonder if that magic's coming back.
1: Right.
0: Michigan. Love Kyle Whittingham. Think they're going to be good. Not sure they're going to be able to go toe-to-toe with Indiana and Ohio State.
1: Okay.
0: And now your dark horses. Washington, Tennessee, Clemson, Louisville, South Carolina, and Oklahoma State.
1: If Shane doesn't do it this year, is Shane looking next year? Or did they help him?
0: They helped him.
1: Yeah.
0: Better coaches, got some talent. Schedule's not easy.
1: Right.
0: But, you know, if they can get Lenora Sellers going, I think there's
1: room
0: you're
1: there.
0: Saying there's a chance.
1: Yeah.
0: You're saying there's a chance. All right, folks, we got to take a quick break. More college football coming up. Greg Roberts Live rolls on.
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10: From ABC News, I'm Michelle Franzen. The U.S. is carrying out a fresh round of strikes against Iran. President Trump, in an interview on the Hugh Hewitt Show, downplaying the memo of understanding between both countries.
11: You know, it's a standard tactic in the U.S. that you go to a memorandum of understanding and then you go to the deal. I said, just go to the deal first. But you know what? It was sort of a test. And they weren't there. They didn't honor the test.
10: The White House notified Congress on July 10th of renewed military action, that according to a copy of the notice obtained by ABC News. Following the sudden death of Senator Lindsey Graham this weekend, South Carolina's governor appointing the 71-year-old sister, Darlene, to serve what remains of his term through January. Graham had just won the state's Republican primary to run for re-election in November. ABC's Christian Cordero has more.
12: We will see a primary election, a special election, of course, in the state of South Carolina, and that person will decide who replaces Senator Graham as far as the Republican ticket goes for his previous re-election campaign, and that term will start in January.
10: A preliminary medical examiner's report shows Graham died from a tear in his aorta stemming from heart disease. In Biddeford, Maine, today, federal immigration authorities were involved in a fatal shooting. A state attorney general's office statement says agents were carrying out an enforcement operation, an open fire when the man tried to flee, moving toward them. Maine Congresswoman Shelley Pengree is calling for federal and local investigations.
13: We're hoping to hear from ICE that there were body cameras and that there'll be a thorough investigation. We're very anxious to make sure that, you know, the city of Biddeford and the state of Maine are able to be involved in the investigation as well.
10: Chipotle is heading south of the border. The fast casual chain that dishes up tacos and burritos announced it's opening its first restaurant in Mexico this week in the state of Monterrey. Chipotle says it plans to expand into Mexico City next year. You're listening to ABC News.
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18: I'm Gene Marano in the WFIO News Center. Our top local story, supporters of 6th District Democratic Congressional candidate Beth Macy says she's got the courage to take down her Republican challenger this fall. More from WFIO's Clark Palmer.
19: Current 6th District Republican Congressman Ben Klein is set to face author and former Roanoke Times reporter Beth Macy during November's midterm elections. Macy became her party's nominee back in May after her last primary challenger ended their campaign. Macy supporter and president of the Roanoke branch, NAACP, Brenda Hale, says it will take courage to flip the 6th district.
20: This is not for people that have thin skin, because politics, oh, it's a dirty, dirty, dirty word, politics. Things could get dirty and low down. But guess what? She gonna sail right through it, no matter what they throw at her, because she is a woman of courage.
19: Hale says residents getting out to vote will lead to the change that many of them have been asking for. Clark Palmer, WFIR News.
18: Freedom First Credit Union says they want to make it easy as they can for those willing to support their Freedom to Give food donation drive, which ends this Friday in Elmwood Park. Linda Johnson is CEO for Freedom First Credit Union. She says there are plenty of people in the area that are food insecure. All donations of non-perishable, shelf-stable food made this Friday in Elmwood Park between noon and 6 p.m. or at one of the drop boxes in the Valley by this Thursday will go to the Feeding Southwest Virginia Food Bank in Salem.
21: Food insecurity touches a lot of families, more than people even realize. And many people in our area are facing food shortages. Unfortunately, it can happen to anyone at any time. Supporting organizations like this is just another way that Freedom First invests in our communities and help make them stronger and healthier.
18: Besides donating non-perishable food items between noon and 6 in Elmwood Park on Friday, there are drop-off boxes available until Thursday this week at places like the Berglund Center, Franklin Plaza in downtown Roanoke, Chocolate Paper, the WDBJ7 TV studios, and the K92 building on Electric Road. And outfielder James Wood of the Washington Nationals prepares for his appearance in the MLB All-Star Game tomorrow night by hitting a 435-foot home run against the New York Yankees yesterday. the call audio from MLB.com.
0: Wood sends another one high and deep. Out to center field. James Wood over the bullpen cart. Off the back wall. Third homer of the series. Add another leadoff homer to the tally for James Wood. Now 10 of them on the year.
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1: From WDBJ 7, I'm meteorologist Leo Hirschbrunner on WFIR. Tonight, any leftover showers will exit the area with decreasing clouds overnight. Your lows drop into the low to mid-60s. Tuesday, we're going to end up seeing a good amount of sunshine, soaring temperatures, your high right around 88 degrees.
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19: Hour number two, Greg Roberts live right here, WFIR. Justin Ditmore in for Greg on this Monday. Want to continue our conversation about playoff contenders and these dark horse teams, because couple of them are either ACC or near and dear to our heart. Clemson.
28: Okay.
3: Do you have any faith in Clemson anymore? I mean, you know, 2 years ago, I'd have been like, hey, you know, and now I'm just like, because here's their schedule. We're going to find out real quick.
4: Sure.
3: They open at LSU.
4: Who's the quarterback?
3: Right. That's what I'm saying.
4: Okay.
3: You know, but you look at their schedule. You open at LSU. Well, you're going to know real quick.
4: Yeah.
3: They got to go to Cal, and here's a little news flash. Cal's going to be pretty good.
4: Right.
3: They get Miami.
4: Okay.
3: They get Virginia Tech in Blacksburg.
4: Right.
3: They got to go to Florida State, and then they play South Carolina. Last year's team wasn't very good. I don't see the improvement to go, oh.
4: Okay.
3: I think they're going to, you know, win all those games.
4: Right.
3: I mean, looking at that schedule, Clemson to me looks like they're staring at about 7-5, 8-4.
4: You know, but here's the thing, though, and this is, you know, this is the NIL world we're in this transfer portal. You get two or three kids, one being the quarterback, maybe a running back and a wide receiver, and then, you know, you focus on your lines and things like that. Next thing you know, you've got a pretty good team there that we have no clue about.
3: And the thing is with them, they sent a number, they got number one picks last year.
4: Yeah.
3: They just as a team.
4: Right.
3: And I think part of it was a quarterback. Klubnik did not have a good year.
4: He did not have a good year.
3: They just weren't that good.
4: Yeah, but no, you know, you can get well in a hurry. And we watched Virginia.
3: In the portal. Yeah,
4: we watched Virginia do that. That's a perfect example. And you're sitting there this year. And again, we're watching Virginia do it kind of again this year from where they went into the portal and got what they needed. And you're sitting there going, okay, we haven't seen them as a, you know, as a team yet. But it looks like they went in and kind of got the need.
3: And that's the thing you don't know about the portal.
4: Right.
3: From a position perspective, you go, well, we needed a receiver. We got one.
4: Yeah.
3: We needed two linemen. We got them. We needed this. We got it. Most schools, I think, you know, in this day and age, hey, you address all your weaknesses in the portal. But the question is that kid ready for big time
4: boy football?
3: You know, is there a reason other than you offered him more money, he left one Power Four school to another? So Louisville, another team that could be really good, here's your problem. They open at Ole Miss.
4: Okay.
3: That's going to be a fun game.
4: Yeah.
3: Okay. Game three, they host SMU.
4: Okay.
3: Quite honestly, that game, Louisville-SMU.
4: Yeah.
3: Game three into the year, that's probably one of the biggest games in the ACC this year.
4: Right.
3: Because both those two teams are expected to at least be in the fight for second, third, fourth, but maybe try to give Miami a little bit of a run. They don't get, I mean, the rest of Louisville's schedule.
4: Right.
3: Wake, NC State, Florida State, Cuse, Stanford, Georgia Tech, Carolina, Pittsburgh, and Kentucky.
4: You know, I keep seeing things saying that Carolina is supposed to be really good this year.
3: No, Carolina's going to be awful.
4: And that's what I keep thinking. But I keep seeing people going, you'll be surprised by Carolina.
3: No, Carolina's going to be terrible. Yeah, they're going to be bad.
4: Right.
3: But looking at this schedule, I sit there and go, okay, if you can beat Ole Miss, that's going to be huge.
4: Right.
3: But if you beat SMU, I don't see anybody on this schedule. They go to Georgia Tech, to Carolina. They go to Syracuse.
4: Okay.
3: And I get going to Syracuse is always kind of a house of horrors.
4: Right.
3: But I'm telling you right now, look at that schedule and I'm like, oh, this could totally, you know, if they come out of that opening stretch 2-1, say they lose to Ole Miss.
4: Okay.
3: But they beat SMU.
4: Right.
3: They could run that table, be 11-1, undefeated in the ACC because they don't play anybody else.
4: What does it do to them if they come out of this 1-2?
3: They're still okay.
4: Okay.
3: Because, you know, they could still run the table.
4: Right.
3: Be 10-2, and remember, only have one loss in ACC play.
4: Okay, correct.
3: So, Louisville, right now, what we need to do, Randy, is look at the over-under for wins for Louisville.
4: Yeah.
3: Because I feel like this could be a bargain value.
4: Right.
3: Looking at that schedule. Now, we talked about South Carolina. Our buddy Shane Beamer, obviously a big year. Number one, you're in the SEC, and life's just harder in the SEC. Here's Shane's schedule. Open up with Kent State. Then they play Towson. Then they play Mississippi State. So Shane's going to be 3-0.
4: Right.
3: Then they go to Alabama.
4: Okay.
3: That's going to be obviously tough.
4: Right.
3: Not unwinnable, but tough. They play Kentucky at home. That's one you look at as got to win.
4: Right.
3: Then they go to Florida. Well, Florida's got a new coach. Florida's, you know, that's certainly winnable.
4: Yeah.
3: So you look at the Kentucky game and the Florida game as, okay, we're going to kind of know some stuff after those two. They get Tennessee. Then here comes the trouble. Oklahoma and A&M.
4: Right.
3: Back to back. Then Arkansas at Arkansas. Georgia and Clemson.
4: Right.
3: I don't.
4: 6.5 is the over on.
3: For Louisville?
4: Yes.
3: Oh.
4: No.
3: Oh, for South Carolina. Well, okay. Like I said, they should start 3-0.
4: Yeah.
3: Beat Kentucky for 4. Need to beat Florida or Tennessee for 5.
4: The Clemson game's in there.
3: Get Arkansas for 6. Yeah, then the big one's going to be like a Clemson or, yeah, I mean, it's going to be, and I think he's got to win at least 7 or 8.
4: Yeah, no, Louisville's 7.5.
3: I'm telling you what.
4: Right.
3: Over on Louisville.
4: Okay.
3: With that schedule, over on Louisville. Because they just, I mean.
4: There's enough room there that they can win a lot of games.
3: I know. Yeah. I know. I need to look at this. So this leads me to my next segment, college football regression candidates.
4: Okay.
3: Now we're talking about win totals, that kind of thing.
4: Right.
3: Now, this is off CBSSports.com, and regression doesn't mean you're going in the tank. It just means, hey, you're probably not going to win as many games as last year.
4: Correct.
3: Okay. Number one's Ohio State. Now, they won 12 last year.
4: Okay.
3: Their over-under is 9.5. They've only lost more than 2 regular season games once since 2005.
4: Right.
3: But again, and we're talking regular season wins, not playoff bowl.
4: Okay.
3: So they had 12 wins.
4: Yeah.
3: You know, you could drop a 10-2, have a really good year, and you've regressed.
4: Right.
3: Texas A&M.
4: Oh.
3: 11 regular season wins. Their over-under is 8.5. And you know, that team was one play, one kick from beating Miami in the playoff, right?
4: Yeah.
3: So that quarterback's back. They're going to be good. Their schedule is tougher because the SEC is going to 9 conference games.
4: Okay.
3: So some coach or some pundit goes, look, that's like X amount more losses that conference is going to have.
4: Sure.
3: So your chances of going 11-1 and 10-2 are going to be more difficult.
4: Right.
3: Because everybody's got one more chance against an SEC team to lose. And let's face it, there's only a handful of gimmies in that league.
4: Right.
3: BYU, they won 11 in their regular season last year. Their win total is 8.5, the over-under.
4: Okay.
3: They play Notre Dame early.
4: Right.
3: They go to TCU, to Utah. I just look at their quarterback's back. I just feel like with their schedule, that's one that might be a good over option. Oklahoma, 10 regular season wins. The over-under is 7.5. They return 14 starters and their quarterback. But they go to Michigan and to Georgia before they play Texas.
4: Ooh.
3: Yeah. And then November at Florida, Ole Miss at home, A&M at home, at Missouri.
4: Yeah.
3: I mean, I'm looking at that going,
4: that might be an under.
3: I'm going under there.
4: Yeah.
3: You brought this up earlier, Virginia.
4: Okay.
3: 10 regular season wins.
4: Right.
3: Over-under this year is 7.5. No FBS roster has more experience than Virginia. But looking at the numbers, regression is coming. First of all, last year had one of the easiest schedules in Power Four. And we talked about this probably this time last year.
4: Sure.
3: Remember we talked about how some people were going, look, Virginia's a value pick because their schedule's so easy. They went in the portal and got some guys. And what was their over-under wins last? Like 5.5?
4: 5.5. Sports Illustrated wrote an article on it saying this is the team to watch.
3: Yeah, this is a value buy.
4: Yes.
3: And we talked about it.
4: Yep.
3: And so they had an easy schedule, avoided most of the top contenders. Remember that four-game stretch? They won three games in overtime and won another one on a late safety against Washington State?
4: Sure.
3: Odds are...
4: there's a regression coming.
3: You can't do that again.
4: Yeah, correct.
3: You know, if you were to run that, if you were to run that computer model again,
4: right?
3: They're going to go, instead of going 4-0, they're going 2-2.
4: Sure.
3: So yeah, I mean,
4: here's the thing that I think people need to look at. I think when you take a look to see what Virginia went out and look, Virginia knew that Chandler Morris was probably not going to get that additional year.
3: Right.
4: So, we knew that. They went out and got Pribula. They went out and got a pretty decent quarterback.
3: They got a guy with experience. Yeah. I mean, you know, is he?
4: And he's a baller. I give him that. You know, he'll put his body.
3: Is he Chandler Morris?
4: No.
3: Chandler Morris was that guy last year.
4: Right.
3: If you were a Virginia fan, you wanted to kiss him.
4: Yes.
3: If you were a fan of anybody else, you were tired of, you know, you got him sacked. He spins out and he either runs for a first down or just finds some guy wide open. And you're like, what's going on here?
4: Yeah.
3: He had a year of years.
4: You know,
3: can Pribula do that?
4: He's got the talent to do that.
3: Maybe.
4: You know, he's shown he's a commodity to where Virginia went out. They got him. Then they went out and said, look, We've got one running back that we're losing this year.
3: Yeah, they lost a receiver in the portal.
4: Well, they went and got, what, three running backs, including Lewis from
3: Tennessee?
4: And
3: their offensive line is, I can't remember the exact number, but they had more sixth and seventh year players last year.
4: Yeah.
3: Than anybody. And I want to say the number was something crazy like 30.
4: Right.
3: You know, that's up front.
4: Yeah.
3: If you've got guys in their sixth and seventh year.
4: Right.
3: On the line.
4: It's a veteran. That's like an NFL veteran.
3: It's like the old school BYU when they get the guys from the missions and all of a sudden they're 25 and they're grown men going against.
4: Right.
3: This is why colleges now, they don't want to recruit linemen.
4: No.
3: They want to recruit everybody else and then go chair. I don't want to say any. They'll recruit linemen, but they know, look, unless you're a five-star, you're not ready in the first year.
4: Right.
3: I can go get a transfer who's played 3 years at whatever level.
4: Sure.
3: And
4: look, I can go to the MAC. I can go to the MAC and get me four linemen.
3: Right, right.
4: And solve my issue really fast.
3: Because, you know, their schedule is more difficult. That first game's been moved back to Charlottesville from Brazil.
4: Right.
3: NC State.
4: Virginia's a 5.5-point favorite in this game. And I told Greg, I said, I've got a feeling they're a 5.5-point favorite for the simple fact, like you said, they've got the most experienced team in college football. I think this is where you learn what kind of quarterback you've got. I know NC State's a solid team.
3: They
4: got
3: a good quarterback.
4: Right. And I think this is where you learn what Virginia is. And I think a lot of people look at that experience level of Virginia and say, that's at least worth
3: a
4: field goal.
3: Yeah.
4: And then at home is at least worth another field goal or a safety. And that's where you get your 5.5 there.
3: Yeah. Second game's at Norfolk State.
4: Yeah.
3: Bad news is you're facing Michael Vick.
4: Right.
3: The good news is he's not playing.
4: He's not playing.
3: Okay.
4: Right.
3: So you're good there. Then you play West Virginia in Charlotte. Going to be favored in that one.
4: Yes.
3: Should be interesting to see Rich Rod and what he's done at West Virginia.
4: Sure.
3: Delaware's a win. Okay. Then you got to go to Florida State.
4: Right.
3: Florida State's schedule. They play Alabama in week two.
4: Okay.
3: They open the season at home, I think, against SMU.
4: Okay.
3: Mike Norvell might not be the coach.
4: Correct.
3: By time Florida State, they go to Florida State. Now, if he's still the coach, it means Florida State's playing pretty well.
4: Yep.
3: And the dynamic of that game all changes.
4: Right.
3: Okay. They get Syracuse in Charlottesville. Shouldn't be a problem. They go to SMU.
4: Okay.
3: There's a problem.
4: Yeah.
3: Okay. You get Duke at home. Duke's going to be tough.
4: Sure.
3: But they're not going to be as good as last year. They don't have Mensa. They go to Wake. Wake's another one that they'll battle you, but they should be okay there. They host Cal at home.
4: Okay.
3: Remember, Cal is flying under the radar. That quarterback they have is back.
4: Right.
3: And they've gotten him some help.
4: Okay.
3: Cal's going to be sneaky good. Then they get Carolina at home as a win. And then they go to Blacksburg. And that changes things. But again, you look at the, I don't see that schedule being that much more difficult, honestly.
4: No, and look, I don't know how much more rope you can give Norvell.
3: He's got to put up or shut up this year. Basically, they kept him because they couldn't afford to fire him last year. I don't know how much that number goes down this year.
4: Right.
3: But like I said, at the beginning of that schedule, he could.
4: Yeah.
3: They walk out like 1-2.
4: Right.
3: Going into conference. Ugh. Another regression, Georgia Tech.
4: Okay.
3: Won 9 in the regular season last year. They're over under a 6.5. A lot of offense. The quarterback's gone.
4: Right.
3: And let's face it, that drove that offense.
4: Sure.
3: He's gone. Alberto Mendoza, Fernando's little brother, is the quarterback.
4: Right.
3: He's not Haynes King.
4: He's not.
3: Okay. Wake Forest, they won 8 games last year. Huge overachiever. FanDuel picks him 5.5 over under.
4: Okay.
3: So that's going to be trouble. Ole Miss set to regress, which I guess would be, last year was just a great run.
4: Right.
3: This year they're over under 7.5 on the wins. Iowa State. Now that's one where the coach and half the team went to Penn State.
4: Right.
3: That's going to be, over under's 4.5. They won 8 in the regular season last year. I feel like that's almost just a given that they're going to struggle.
4: Yeah.
3: And then finally, Vanderbilt won 10 last year. Pavia's gone. You got a freshman, true freshman, stepping in. Now, he's a 5-star recruit. You stole him from Georgia,
4: sure. Yeah.
3: Jared Curtis.
4: Right.
3: But asking him to be Pavia?
4: Yeah.
3: Vanderbilt's win total over under 5.5.
4: Yeah, no, looking at, you know, ESPN put their rankings out for the 2026 season. And look, you know, the thing that shocked me was looking at number 17, they've got Penn State setting at 17.
3: Yeah. Well, they love the fact that Campbell comes in, brings back his quarterback from Iowa State, brought like 20 other guys.
4: Sure.
3: And then let's be honest, Penn State didn't have a bad roster.
4: No.
3: You know, so I'm sure he kept some guys.
4: Sure.
3: That were pretty doggone good.
4: Yeah.
3: So immediately you feel like, okay, roster wise, you're okay.
4: Right.
3: Now, you know, then you can start arguing whether Campbell's a coaching upgrade over Franklin.
4: Okay.
3: Other than, yeah, Franklin just kind of wore it out.
4: Right.
3: You know? But, yeah, I mean, it'll be interesting. I do think Iowa State's kind of like destined to kind of drip back into mediocrity.
4: Right.
3: Where they had a little bit of a run there with Campbell of being relevant.
4: Yep.
3: And now you're kind of like, well.
4: But usually that's how most teams are. They have that 2 or 3 year run.
3: Most have a nice run.
4: And then you just kind of.
3: The coach leaves or whatever. Randy, I'm telling you right now, it's time to invest in an NFL team.
4: Uh-oh.
3: A franchise.
4: What can we get one for?
3: Well, here comes the problem.
4: Okay.
3: On Saturday, the Seahawks sold for $9.6 billion.
4: That's a steal.
3: With a B. Paul Allen's estate sold the team.
4: Okay.
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4: Okay.
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4: Look at that.
3: Now, I get it. You want to be part of the NFL club? There's only 32 teams. You know, people dole out money. They don't come up for sale very often. The Commanders were sold back in 23 for a record, then record, $6.05 billion.
4: Sure.
3: The Broncos in 22 sold for a then record, $4.6 billion.
4: Okay.
3: So I know what you're asking. Justin, what are the most valuable franchises in the NFL? This is the Forbes list.
4: Right.
3: Number one, the Dallas Cowboys.
4: Well, of course.
3: $13 billion.
4: You know, Jerry Jones bought this team for $140 million.
3: Uh-huh.
4: And in the breakdown of this, he paid $60 million for the team. He paid what was it, 65 for the stadium.
3: Right.
4: And then he paid 15 for whatever debts that were left there, contracts, things like that for vendors. So in total, it was $140 million. And that was in 1989. And you're telling me now $13 billion.
3: If you go by what these others sold for, not that they're for sale.
4: Right.
3: But right now, if suddenly the Dallas Cowboys got on the market.
4: Sure.
3: You're probably looking at paying close to $20 billion.
4: No doubt.
3: It's the most valuable franchise in the world.
4: Sure.
3: Tied for second in the NFL, the Rams and Giants, each at $10.5
4: billion. Okay.
3: Okay. Patriots are third at $9 billion, Niners fourth at $8.6 billion, and the Eagles fifth at $8.3 billion. So I know what you're asking. Justin, did you buy the Seahawks? No, I did not. The family of Vinod Khosla, who co-founded IT business giant Sun Microsystems,
4: okay,
3: sold that to Oracle back in 2010 for $7.4 billion.
4: That'll do it.
3: And I'm sure that money made some money in the market and wherever it was being kept. His wife, Neeru, will be the controlling owner, likely making her the first minority woman to have sole control of an NFL franchise.
4: Okay.
3: Now, he's part owner of the minority owner of the Niners.
4: Right.
3: So he's got to spin that off. And the purchase is not official yet. The owners will vote on it in August. But you know as well as I do, they're all going to say, how much? $9 billion? What's that do for our team? Yeah, no, we're good. Yeah, right. Congratulations. Yeah. Good job on buying an NFL team.
4: Well, remember Mark Cuban back in 2000? He ended up buying the Dallas Mavericks for like $285 million.
3: Yeah.
4: And you're sitting there going, wow, $285 million for an NBA team back in the day. To me, that was a steal back in 2000 because he sold his controlling interest in 2023 for $3.5
3: billion. Yeah. Well, I mean, look at what the idiot who owned the Redskins Commanders.
4: Snyder.
3: Dan Snyder.
4: Yeah.
3: I mean, what did he pay for them? And he got out for $6.05 billion.
4: Right.
3: He was the worst owner in the NFL, maybe in all of professional sports.
4: Yeah.
3: Mismanaged a team for years and profited a ridiculous amount.
4: Right.
3: So,
4: yeah,
3: you know, it's just, you've got all that money and then...
4: Right.
3: You know, and you know some of these NFL owners just going, oh.
4: Yeah.
3: I'm going to tell you who might be the happiest is Stephen Jones.
4: Right. You know it.
3: Because when and if Jerry passes, I say if because I don't know what's going on.
4: Yeah.
3: But, you know, you don't think Jerry's ever going to sell it.
4: No.
3: But you sit there and you're Stephen.
4: Oh, yeah.
3: And going, okay, I like doing this. But if someone offers me $20 billion.
4: Right.
3: It's been nice knowing everybody.
4: That's it.
3: I'm out. You'll never see me again. I'm going to be on an island somewhere playing golf on my yacht.
4: Well, take a look at the Kraft family.
3: Oh, yeah.
4: You know, Robert Kraft's up in the age now.
3: Yeah.
4: To where you have to sit there. And that's not, you know, look at the Irsays. You know.
3: Yeah.
4: Nobody expected him to pass when he passed.
3: Right.
4: But, you know, Robert Kraft's got a little age on him to where you're sitting there going, well, what happens to New England? Does a daughter, does a son, does somebody step in and say, hey, I'm going to take over the day-to-day operations?
3: And, well, yeah, and
4: is there a road?
3: Is there a transition of power plan?
4: Right.
3: To where, you know, okay, if Robert becomes incapacitated or whatever, you know, and you would think somebody like that would have something happens to me. You take over as whatever, you know, other than owner, CEO, whatever the title is.
4: Who's the young lady with the Colts now?
3: Oh, it's Irsay's daughter.
4: Right. They love her.
3: Yeah. She's on a headset during games.
4: Yeah.
3: And she's like, I'm not, you know, all I want to know is I'm trying to learn what's going on.
4: That's it.
3: You know, I'm not like interfering with anything. I just want to know why we do what we do. And then she goes, because I don't know.
4: Yeah.
3: And if I'm going to be a decent owner, I need to learn some things.
4: But the fans love her. She seems to have their, you know, best interest in mind.
3: Until they sting for a few more years.
4: Exactly.
3: And then they'll be back to not liking her.
4: Yeah.
3: Hey, folks, we got to take a break. Greg Roberts Live rolls on right after this.

0: things you don't.
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4: I am Gene Rhino in the WF Iron News Center. Our top local story this hour, Governor Spanberger today announced that Virginia will be the first state in the nation to offer residents across the Commonwealth the opportunity to participate in Switch Together, an optional solar group purchasing initiative designed to increase energy generation. Spanberger says under the program, families can lower their utility bills by approximately $2,200 a year.
5: This program, Switch Together, is a model that brings a bunch of households together to lower costs for everyone. This program has already helped more than 400 Virginians switch to solar. Now we're looking to expand this opportunity from just a few counties to the entire Commonwealth.
4: The 2026 Switch Together Virginia campaign is open through October 15th and is available in more than 100 localities in Virginia. An area congressional candidate says she will have to reach the middle to pull off an upset this fall. Details from WFIR's Clark Palmer.
6: Former Roanoke Times reporter and author Beth Macy officially became the Democratic nominee in the 6th Congressional District back in May after her last primary opponent dropped out. During a recent rally, Macy said that defeating her Republican challenger, Ben Klein, will take an all-hands-on-deck effort.
7: Win unless we reach out into the middle. And I'm not going to leave my values behind. I'm still going to be for LGBTQ people. I'm still going to be for fixing healthcare and getting costs down. But there is just no winning. There is no stopping authoritarianism unless we get the House back. So we have got to really reach across the divide.
6: Macy believes finding common ground is a key part to build a safe and healthy nation. Clark Palmer, WFIR News.
4: And Liberty pitcher Ben Blair becomes the Flames' second highest Major League draft pick ever in program history. On Saturday, Blair was selected in the second round with the 49th overall pick by the Tampa Bay Rays. Blair's selection second highest in program history after Sid Bream was taken with the 48th pick in the second round by the LA Dodgers in 1981. Weather this hour brought to you by Southern Team Auto Mall in Roanoke.
8: From WDBJ 7, I'm meteorologist Leo Hurstbrunner on WFIR. Tonight, any leftover showers will exit the area with decreasing clouds overnight. Your lows drop into the low to mid-60s. Tuesday, we're going to end up seeing a good amount of sunshine, soaring temperatures, your high right around 88 degrees.
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9: ABC News, I'm Michelle Franzen. In Mississippi, the investigation continues into the death of Nolan Wells during a holiday boat trip to Horn Island. His friend, Trayston Shepard, now speaking out. ABC's Aaron Katursky is in Ocean Springs.
10: Shepard says he took a boat back from Horn Island in the late afternoon, but Wells stayed behind with a girl he had met.
11: They met that day, and it was kind of one of those things. He did come off that day that he really did like her, but that was the only time they'd ever hung out was at Horn Island on July 4th.
10: Investigators believe Wells drowned and say there were no immediate signs of foul play.
9: The U.S. says it's carrying out a third day of strikes against Iranian targets. It follows an escalation in the region. Iran and the U.S. now reinstating blockades in the Strait of Hormuz. The sister of the late Senator Lindsey Graham, now appointed to serve out the remainder of his term. Senate colleagues today honoring Graham with speeches, his desk now draped in black with a vase of white flowers on top. This is ABC News.
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6: Welcome back to Greg Roberts Live here on this Monday. Justin Dittmore in for Mr. Roberts, who's on vacation for the next 2 weeks.
19: Yeah.
6: The big Virginia Tech football dinner is tonight at the Hotel Roanoke.
19: Okay, big crowd.
6: Mr. Baker, yeah, big crowd. They actually added seats.
19: They did.
6: Which I get it. Yeah. You got James Franklin coming in and the excitement's up. And, you know, why not get more people and more money in there?
19: And I'll ask you this because you and I have talked, you know, a couple months ago when Greg was out one day. Right now, with everything you've seen and everything into the portal and everything, what's the number in Blacksburg this year for them to be okay?
6: The number to say the season was a success?
19: Yes.
6: I think they've got, and look, the schedule is not, they got to go to Miami.
19: Right.
6: To SMU.
19: Sure.
6: They get Clemson at home.
19: Okay. I think Florida State's in there
6: as
19: well.
6: Florida State. So, yeah. I think to be a success, it's 7 or 8 wins.
19: Okay.
6: I think they're over under 7.5.
19: Right.
6: I think the real success has got to be, don't look
20: like they've looked the last few years in terms of going into big games –

0: Where right. Maryland, not that Maryland's that good, but they're a Big Ten team.
1: Yeah.
0: You're going on the road. Do you show up?
1: Right.
0: Do you show up and play and win that one? Because after that, you go to Boston College. That's not going to be much. You get Pitt at home.
1: Okay.
0: That's Pitt's going to be tough.
1: Sure.
0: You go to Cal, and I keep warning everybody. I'm like, Cal's going to be better, and they were decent last year.
1: Right.
0: They're going to be a problem.
1: Yep.
0: You get Georgia Tech. You go to Clemson.
1: Right.
0: You go to Clemson and SMU back-to-back.
1: Okay.
0: That's where you start going, oh. You know, the last five games, at Clemson, at SMU, Stanford at home, at Miami, Virginia at home.
1: Right.
0: I mean, you run the risk of, in that last five-game stretch, facing four ranked teams.
1: Yeah.
0: And if Miami's as good as everybody thinks they are, maybe the number one team in the country.
1: Right.
0: So that's where I'm like, yeah, you could be significantly better and still win seven and eight games.
1: Yeah, and you'll face Miami in Miami.
0: Right.
1: Yeah.
0: So, yeah, I think, you know, and anybody who says any more than that.
1: Okay.
0: Look, the excitement's there. He's recruiting well. The transfer portal, the whole nine yards. But it's 1 year. Now, next year, 2027.
1: Right.
0: If this momentum continues, the schedule changes. Then maybe you start having some pipe dreams of, oh, we could win 10.
1: All right, let's say
0: for the title.
1: Let's say we
0: get the ACC title.
1: We get through this season and we only say Virginia Tech only gets, you know, 5 to 6 wins.
0: Five's a disaster.
1: Okay, 5's a disaster.
0: Six is a little disappointing.
1: Okay.
0: And I think after that, you should be happy.
1: Does pry become an issue?
0: No. Yeah. I don't think Brent becomes an issue in any way.
1: Okay.
0: Because it's a proven defensive coordinator.
1: Right.
0: He's a proven recruiter.
1: Yeah.
0: And Franklin tells the story of how when he was speaking to the team.
1: Okay.
0: And announced that Brent was coming back as DC, they went nuts.
1: Okay.
0: So, you know, I think Pry as DC is a huge benefit.
1: Right.
0: Because, again, he's got head coach experience, not great experience.
1: Yeah, but he's got it.
0: He's been in the big chair.
1: Yep.
0: He's happy as a DC. He can recruit.
1: Right.
0: You know, he certainly knows the personnel.
1: Yeah.
0: And James trusts him.
1: Right.
0: They're friends.
1: Sure.
0: It's someone he can rely on to kind of like as another set of eyes going, am I missing something or is that guy need to be over here or do we need to have this guy in there instead of this guy? Because if you look at the staff Franklin's put together, a lot of guys with some head coaching and big-time experience.
1: How much of a role does Bud Foster play right now?
0: He's an analyst. He's there for questions, and he's there to go out on the rubber chicken circuit and talk to everybody and that kind of be a representation of Virginia Tech.
1: Right.
0: But I'm sure he's around. I mean, if Brent has a question.
1: Right.
0: You know, we talked about in years past when other guys were calling the defense, they would meet with Bud.
1: Yeah.
0: So, I know Bud, he's not actively seeking to help.
1: Right.
0: But if you reach out, if at some point they were like, hey, Bud, can you look at this real quick? Or what do you think about this?
1: Yeah.
0: You know, but Bud's going to answer your question, but he's not going to come to you and.
1: Because, you know, I saw the interview the other day with Franklin and Urban. Meyer. And Urban Meyer asked him, said, you know, what about, you know, where do you put Bud? And he brought up the Ohio State
0: game. Oh, yeah. And he goes, he's a typical this defense. And he comes out
1: right.
0: Bare front and zero coverage.
1: Yeah, he hammers you with a totally different defense. Yeah. And, you know, it just blew the doors off of Ohio State that day.
0: Yeah, and he said that he actually affected our game plans for the next couple of years.
1: Right.
0: Because we had to, in the back of our mind, we're always like, what if they don't do anything they've been doing?
1: Yeah, right.
0: You know?
1: Yeah, so, you know, it makes me wonder with him still being in Blacksburg, is he,
0: like I said,
1: he's
0: available if needed.
1: Okay.
0: He's not actively going to practice and actively, you know, attending meetings. He's there if you need him.
1: Right.
0: And if you don't, Bud's cool with that too.
1: Yeah.
0: He's retired.
1: Right.
0: You know, but he's, if some were to come to him.
1: Yeah.
0: And be like, hey, could you look at this? Yeah, you know,
1: right.
0: Sure. Yeah, I'll come watch some film with you, or I'll look, you know, whatever. But if nobody needs him, he's at the lake.
1: Is the

0: Frank Beamer stigma gone. You'll always be judged against this coach.
1: You'll always be judged against Frank Beamer.
0: Okay.
1: What did James Franklin say at his introduction press conference? I've called two men in my life to ask their permission. One was my wife's dad.
0: Right.
1: The other was Frank Beamer to ask if he was okay if I took this job.
0: Right.
1: Frank's never, until somebody wins a national title.
0: Okay. It'll always be judged.
1: It'll always
0: on
1: be
0: Beamer.
1: Frank because. Okay. I mean, he won numerous Big East and ACC titles.
0: Sure.
1: He played for a national title.
0: Right.
1: The program was built by that man and his assistants. Yeah, that's the standard. Until somebody comes in and, remember, he won 10 games a year for like 10 straight years.
0: He did.
1: Okay?
0: Yeah.
1: So, yeah, that's the standard.
0: Right.
1: And he's certainly not looming. I mean, he, you know, doesn't live in Blacksburg anymore.
0: No.
1: He'll come to games.
0: Sure.
1: When he can. But, you know, his priorities, watching his son coach at South Carolina.
0: Right.
1: You know, I'm sure, depending on their schedule, he will be in Blacksburg for a couple games.
0: Yeah.
1: But, you know, and Frank also doesn't want to come across as being the big shadow.
0: Right.
1: You know, he likes to sit up in his box, watch the game, and he's happy if nobody
0: bothers with him. Yeah.
1: He's happy to talk to you if you do.
0: Right.
1: But he's... He's Frank.
0: Yeah.
1: So, hey, the home run derby's tonight.
0: Uh-oh.
1: Major League Baseball. The game is in Philadelphia. Here are your contestants, odds, and the rule changes. Kyle Schwarber of the Phillies, Junior Caminero of the Rays, Munetaka Murakami of the White Sox, Bryce Harper of the Phillies, Jordan Walker of the Cardinals, Jack Caglione of the Kansas City Royals, Ben Rice of the Yankees, Wilson Contreras of the Red Sox. Schwarber's your favorite at plus 280. Caminero's plus 380. Value pick Bryce Harper, plus 900. The guy throwing him, pitching to him, has won three home run derbies with different players.
0: Yeah, he's a Dodger.
1: He's a Dodger guy, and he's pitching to a Philly, and they got permission for him to do it.
0: There you go.
1: So that's coming up tonight. Rule changes, format changes. There's no timer now in the rounds. Each round has a fixed number of swings. You get 20 swings in round one.
0: Okay.
1: You get 15 in round two in the finals.
0: Right.
1: There's no bonus round. However, if you homer on your final swing, you can keep swinging till you miss. Don't homer.
0: Oh, I like that. Yeah.
1: So, if you keep hitting them, you can keep going. Round one, all eight players compete. Top four by home runs advance.
0: Okay.
1: Okay. Semifinals are head-to-head. Your finalists, two finalists face off. Any ties are broken by a three-swing swing-off.
0: Okay.
1: And then your round one tiebreaker is longest home run.
0: Right.
1: So those are the rule changes for the home run derby. It's always fun, you know, and the... Netflix is televising it this year.
0: Okay.
1: And apparently they asked to kind of like shorten it a little bit.
0: Sure.
1: Because in years past, guys would be up there in the timer and extra time and, you hit a long home run, you get 10 extra seconds. And the first round took like over an hour and you're like, okay, let's.
0: Right.
1: You know, guys would get exhausted after round one.
0: Yeah.
1: And then by the they were gassed.
0: Right.
1: I mean.
0: No, I'm good with 20.
1: You know, I'm fine with it too.
0: Yeah.
1: You know, you can still hit some.
0: Right.
1: Bryce Harper did have an idea. He goes, before they changed the rules, they used to have like the golden ball, whatever.
0: Okay.
1: He goes, I think for the golden ball, they ought to give us an aluminum bat and see how far we can hit it.
0: There you go.
1: And I'm like, well, the problem is you might kill somebody.
0: Exactly.
1: You know, the pitcher, I'd be terrified.
0: Right.
1: And, you know, even the people in the outfield better be, you know, if you rip a line drive, that thing's going to be screaming.
0: Yeah, but no, you've got a lot of these players that, you know, they'll go and say, look, my dad was threw balls to me, and I'll get my dad to pitch to me. But the gentleman from the Dodgers, he's the Midas touch, evidently.
1: Yeah, he's on it.
0: Yeah.
1: So, hey, I don't want to forget about this. The baseball draft was last weekend.
0: Yeah.
1: Number of guys from local schools got picked. A.J. Garcia, the center fielder from Virginia, went in the first round of the Braves.
0: Yeah.
1: In the second round, Ben Blair out of Gretna and Liberty University got picked by the Rays. Also in the second round, the Reds picked Eric Becker, third base, Virginia. And also in the second round, the Minnesota Twins picked Brett Renfro, pitcher out of Virginia Tech.
0: Okay.
1: In the sixth round, Kyle Johnson of Virginia went to the Rays. Seventh round, the Padres took Joe Tiroli, second baseman, Virginia. Ninth round, Luke Crater out of Virginia Tech went to the White Sox. Tanner Marsh out of Liberty went to the A's. 21 players overall.
0: Look at that.
1: With Virginia ties were picked. VCU pitcher Zach Peters went to Miami in round 10. Longwood pitcher Jackson Nash went to the Rangers in round 12. VMI first baseman Grayson Fitzwater, 13th round, goes to the White Sox.
0: Okay.
1: High schooler Lee Garris goes 13th round to the Yankees. Griffin Stieg out of Tech went 13th round to the Pirates. Ray Ladd of Radford, 14th round to the Reds. Tyler Kappa, pitcher Virginia, goes to the Marlins in the 14th. Madden Clement, pitcher Tech, goes to the Royals in the 15th round. Owen Klein, shortstop. George Mason goes to the Phillies in round 16. Liberty has Tyler August go in the 16th round. Josh Swink in the 17th round. Luke McGrath of JMU went in the 18th. And Michael Petit of VCU goes in the 19th.
0: Nice.
1: There you go. All right, folks. Monday is over on Greg Roberts Live. Have a great night.
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7: From ABC News, I'm Stephanie Officer. Federal immigration agents involved in another deadly shooting, this time in Maine. Bystander video reviewed by ABC News appears to show ICE agents and law enforcement officers performing first aid on someone on the ground. ABC's Olivia Rubin.
8: The Maine Attorney General saying his office is investigating and revealing some information. He said specifically that those officials were, quote, conducting an enforcement operation related to a final order of removal when they say the subject attempted to flee in a vehicle in the direction of the officer and was fatally shot. Now, that statement doesn't name who the individual was, but immigrant rights groups saying it was a 26-year-old Colombian man authorized to work in the U.S. and had a social security number.
7: ABC has not independently verified the shooting victim's identity or his immigration status. Harris County, Texas Commissioner Rodney Ellis today saying the DA is opening an investigation into the ICE-involved shooting death of Lorenzo Salgado Araujo. ICE says the victim was in the U.S. illegally and tried to ram an officer's vehicle. His family disputed that account. Commissioner Ellis.
9: In the wake of similar incidents across our country, we cannot ask the public to take ICE or DHS at their word and simply accept the account of the various agencies involved any more than if it was a tragedy involving our local entities.
7: The DA saying the federal government is not thus far collaborating with Houston officials in this investigation. Here we go again. More dangerous heat is on the way, this time expected to impact more than 100 million Americans from L.A. to Boston. An extreme heat warning is in place through Thursday for Minneapolis, where a daily high heat index of up to 100 is possible. 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
7: The death of Senator Lindsey Graham at age 71 and the continued absence of Senator Mitch McConnell at 84 is calling attention to the average age of lawmakers.
15: Never in history has Congress been this old. The U.S. Constitution sets the minimum age requirement to be in the Senate at 30 and the House at 25. It does not set a maximum. The average age of the current Senate is 64. Half the members are over 65. The oldest, Chuck Grassley in Iowa, 92. The youngest, John Ossoff of Georgia, 39. Average age in the House has soared from under 50 in the early 1980s to 58. Wayne Cabot, ABC News.
7: Firefighting aircraft went down in a southwest Colorado reservoir Sunday, killing the pilot.
16: The K-MAX heavy lift helicopter was in the air for nearly an hour, dipping its bucket into the Silver Jack Reservoir in Gunnison County, drawing up water and dumping it onto the Gold Mountain wildfire. After 5 in the afternoon, fire commanders got a report that the aircraft had gone into the reservoir. The pilot's body was recovered 5 hours later.
7: ABC's Jim Ryan. Well, Jay-Z's final concert at Yankee Stadium was delayed for several hours last night after hundreds of people without tickets rushed the door to get in.
17: Really sorry for the inconvenience, but I have to make sure everything is okay.
7: Jay thanked the crowd for their patience and promised a good time. Well, this morning's show included surprise appearances from Rihanna, Jadakiss, and Swiss Beatz. I'm Stephanie Officer, ABC News.
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19: Weather every 30 minutes on WFIR. Tonight has a slight chance of showers before 8 p.m. Patchy fog after 3 a.m. Otherwise, mostly cloudy with a low around 62. Tuesday, we'll see patchy fog before 9 a.m. Otherwise, sunny with a high near 89. Tuesday night stays mostly clear with a low around 63. And Wednesday will be sunny and hot with a high near 98. 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
16: The Gallup organization surveyed 5,000 people spread across all 50 states, finding that 15% of them have tried GLP-1 drugs since they hit the market, and about 11% are on them now. That's more than triple the percentage of 2024. The Gallup National Health and Well-Being Index doesn't draw conclusions, but did find that the national obesity rate has fallen to 36.4% of the population, 5.5% lower than in 2022. Jim Ryan, ABC News.

0: Normal is broken, common sense is weird, so we're here to help you transform your life. From the Ramsey Network and the Fairwinds Credit Union Studio, I'm Dave Ramsey. This is The Ramsey Show. Rachel Cruz, Ramsey personality, number one best-selling author, and my daughter is my co-host today. Richard is in Fort Worth, Texas. Hi, Richard, how are you?
1: I'm doing well, Dave. How are you doing well today?
0: Better than I deserve. What's up?
1: Hey, so my wife and I are on baby step four. We're trying to save up to buy a house now. We currently have $80,000, and my parents are willing to put in $50,000, so a total down payment of $130,000. The problem is, in the Fort Worth area, property taxes are very, very high, and any home with a value of under $270,000 is going to have major foundation issues. And when we have found a home that we do like and we want to put an offer in, every time we've been outbid by quite a bit. So do we continue looking, or do we just take our money, give up on the getting a house, and just put that money towards retirement?
0: Wow.
1: Yeah, and that's putting half down.
0: Yeah, yeah. That's pretty cool. I like your idea. Well, sorry you hadn't been able to find a house yet, but I suspect you will if you continue on the journey. House hunting is never a perfect process. It's not like going to the grocery store and just walk down at, you know, Costco and get 5 gallons of peanut butter and not think anything about it. You know, you do have to hunt. And yes, there are some foundation issues in the Fort Worth area. It's the nature of the soil you have there. But to say that all homes in that price range in Fort Worth have foundation issues is not a true statement. That's a little bit over-dramatized, to say the least.
1: Well, we've been looking at homes for 6 months, and I can count on one hand the amount of homes we've seen without foundation issues.
2: Well, Richard, what if you guys limited it down to a 20% down payment and got a larger home? Or not larger, not that it's larger in size, but in quality.
0: Yeah, I'm just...
2: And in value.
0: Richard, the idea that all homes in Fort Worth have, all but five, have foundation issues, honestly, I'm going to call you out again. That's bullcrap, okay? That's not true.
1: Okay.
0: That's just not true. Okay. You may not have found them. I don't know what you're looking at or what your deal is, but that's just not true. Otherwise, the entire city of Fort Worth would have fallen in by now, and no one would live there. And instead, it's quite a prosperous area. It does very well. It's a wonderful town. And so, but you're not wrong in the fact that there's probably a lot that do. It is a foundation issue in the Fort Worth, Dallas area in general. It's a soil thing, sand content. And so versus Tennessee, where we got rock and clay, you want a basement here, you got to get dynamite involved. So, cause we grow rocks like people grow trees, but, so, I mean, it's something all the time. But the other question is this. To what extent is the foundation damaged? Is this a structural problem, or did you walk in and see a hairline crack and go into drama mode? Because I've never poured any concrete, and I've been in the real estate business most of my life, that it didn't crack eventually. 100% of concrete will shift and crack. There's just no such thing, okay? Because soil moves, earth moves. It's life. It expands and contracts with moisture
2: and
0: freezing
2: and
0: temperature.
2: And then there's also the
0: all that. So are you overdoing that?
2: Well, yes, I would ask all those questions for sure. And then I also would say, okay, well, maybe your expectations of what you get for a $260,000 house is maybe not up to your par. And so maybe you either lower your expectations of what you're going to get, or maybe you say, hey, you know what? Let's use this instead of a 50% down payment. Let's do a 30%, right? I mean, like...
0: Yeah, assuming you have the income to support that.
2: 100%, yeah. Yes. So I'm like, there is a reality to what you can buy with this amount of money and what you're seeing, sure. But I agree with you. To just make blatant full statements about all houses somewhere. Yep.
0: Cameron in St. Louis. How are you, Cameron?
3: Good. How are you?
0: Better than I deserve. What's up?
3: I need to know if I should use some of my investment money to pay down some student loans and a car loan.
2: How much do you have in investments?
3: About $30,000 that I can pull out, and then I have a couple different accounts that I could take some penalties on, but try try not to do that.
2: Is the $30,000 in non-retirement accounts?
3: Yes.
0: The other accounts are retirement accounts with the penalties?
3: Yes.
0: Okay. And how much debt do you have?
3: I have $3,000 in student loans. My wife has $18,000, and then we have an $18,000 car payment.
0: So you can't clear everything?
3: Pretty close to it. I have some saved up, too, in savings.
0: Oh, how much is that?
3: About $5,000.
0: Okay, so you got $35,000, but I thought I heard $18,000 and $3,000, and what was the other number?
3: $18,500 and $3,000. So I have about $40,000 in debt.
0: So you don't have enough money. Okay. All right. I thought I heard that right. Okay. But you're close. All right. So you've not been listening to us a long time, I take it.
3: No, just started a couple weeks ago.
0: Okay, cool. Well, welcome. We appreciate you being here. We're weird because America runs around going into debt all the time. And what we discovered several decades ago when I went broke and lost everything was that the shortest distance between where you are and wealth is not savings. It is clearing off all debt and staying out of debt because your most powerful wealth-building tool is your income. And when you don't have any debt, you can use your income for generosity and for wealth building, and you will become wealthy much faster than those investments will make you wealthy. So,
3: okay.
0: So all of that to say, we're all about getting people out of debt so that they can become wealthy faster.
3: Yes.
0: Which is going to lead us to the answer.
3: How much?
0: Yeah, which is going to lead us to the answer to your question is yes, we would clean out the savings and the investments, and we would pay off your debts smallest to largest. So I pay off you said you had a little credit card, and I'd cut it up, no more using it. And I'd pay off the car and never buy another car the rest of your life unless you pay cash for it.
3: Okay.
0: Ever again, because car payments will make you broke and keep you broke. And then we're going to clean off the largest debt, most of it, but not quite all of it, which was the student loan, if I heard my numbers right.
3: Yeah.
0: Okay. And see, now you don't have a car payment, now you don't have a credit card, and now you're on a written budget, and you're going to knock out that last little bit of debt. And without all those payments, if you just took all those payments and invested them for the next 15 or 20 years, just that will make you a millionaire. And we're going to take you much further than that.
3: I guess I have another question.
0: Okay.
3: Does it matter what our income to our debt ratio really is, I guess? Because
0: nope.
3: Me and my wife are both engineers and make quite a bit of money, but
0: nope.
3: I don't know if it makes sense to pull all this out or nope. Just keep doing what we're
2: how
3: doing.
2: How much do you guys make a year? I'm just curious. How, combined income?
3: With my bonus, we make about $200,000.
0: Okay. I'm going to send you a copy of the book, Baby Steps Millionaires. We did the largest study of millionaires ever done. And oddly enough, the number one career track of the typical millionaire is engineer. Because you guys know how to work a system, and I'm going to teach you a system. And if you'll follow it, just like you follow engineering principles, it will work. And so, no, it doesn't make any difference. You can't out-earn stupidity. So I don't care what you make. You still got to run the principles. Hang on. 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
8: Since the coronavirus pandemic, more women are thinking about the future of their fertility and taking family planning into their own hands. Many of them are opting to freeze their eggs. A fertility center in New York reports a 32% increase in women freezing their eggs since June. Doctors stress freezing one's eggs does not guarantee that one will successfully have a baby in the future, but it can improve the odds of becoming pregnant.
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0: Jane is in New York City. Hi, Jane. How are you?
10: I'm fine. Thanks, Dave.
0: What's up?
10: I'm 52 years old. I've been married 28 years. I have two college-age kids. And up until last year, I took care of paying the bills from my and my husband's joint account. We had no debt, no loans, no car payments, and we had about $120,000 saved up for, it was to buy a house. So last year when we would have an argument, sometimes my husband would say, maybe I should just take over the finances. And I just brushed it off like that's a weird thing to say, because we never had separate accounts or anything. And he had access to everything. So in May, he tells me that he wants to spend $11,000 on day trading. And so I reluctantly said, okay. In the past, he lost money day trading as well. But I just figured that he would just get it out of his system. And if he got anything, that would be great. But it was just $11,000. So it turns out that I gave him all the finances because it was, excuse me, too stressful for me. And through the summer, he just depleted the entire savings. So $50,000, $45,000, $30,000, whenever I would ask him about it, he would just say, I moved it to another account, and I'm not answering any questions about it. And during that time, our landlord also told us that we need to move. And so I was like, we need that money to get a house. And my mom also gave us $50,000 when she found out we needed to move. So he says, no, we're going to stay here another year, and I'm going to day trade, and I can double this money. And so it was extremely stressful. Finally, in April, after asking him all winter, what are we going to do, what are we going to do, what are we going to do, because I had no access to anything anymore, I had no, I couldn't see anything. If I asked him to show me what he's doing, he said, I don't want you looking over my shoulder. And
0: so why have you tolerated this?
10: I didn't, what could I have done?
0: Well, I mean, if what do you do if your husband's doing cocaine?
10: I don't know what I would do. Call the police?
0: Yeah. I mean, just tell him he's either going to go into rehab or I'm going to divorce you.
2: Yeah, well.
0: Because I'm not going to stand here while you ruin the whole freaking family with your moronic day trading.
10: Well, he lost it all.
0: I'm sure he did. 97% of day traders lose everything.
2: Yeah.
10: And now we still need to move, and I still have $130,000 in savings.
0: You
10: and
0: do?
10: My
0: How
10: mom
0: do you know?
10: Gave it to my mom. From my mom. He has no access to that money.
0: Oh, okay.
10: I still have that. It's separate. Yeah. He can't touch that money.
2: Yeah, that's what I would. Well, that's the first thing I would do, Jane, is start separating everything, and like you did with that account, that he cannot have access anymore because the trust is completely broken, and how he's handled that, and how he's handled you in the process, giving you no voice in it, giving completely brushing you off, putting you to the side. That's a complete marriage breakdown, and that's the red flag that I see, is that your marriage. That's on the rocks, right, when your husband treats you like that. And it's way more than the money problem at that point. That's a husband and wife issue. So have you guys reached out to have any level of change or something, or is he just completely basically ignoring you through all of this?
10: He's ignoring me. I asked the pastor for counseling, and he said that he doesn't believe in counseling. So he went to the first counseling session, and he said to the pastor, I don't believe in any of this, so I'm not going to say anything. And he refused to talk.
2: Yeah. That's a hard place to go forward, right? I mean, again, beyond the money situation.
0: Yeah, if you just change this extreme misbehavior to a different kind of extreme misbehavior, it indicates to you what's going on and then how you're going to have to handle it. And
10: well,
0: that's
10: going to
0: be under the
10: job.
0: Direction of your pastor, under the direction of a counselor, not under my direction. But it's going to end up in an ultimatum because you're not going to live like this. I can hear it in your voice. You're not going to put up with this a lot longer.
2: Yeah, she almost didn't put up with you when you were like her at the beginning. You got fire, Jane. You got some fire in you, which is good.
10: Well, I told him, I said, I'll pay all the debt off and whatever's left, I'll give a down payment for the house, but you have to stop trading.
0: And give me control of all the money.
10: Yeah, I said, give me control of all the money, and you can't touch it until trust is gained. And he said, no.
0: Yeah. Then he's saying, Dr. John Deloney says behavior is a language. He's saying, I don't want to be married to you. That's what he's saying.
10: Okay.
0: So you need to sit down with your pastor, honey, and your pastor, and you need to talk about whether or not you're going to stay married in an abusive relationship because you're being abused. And it's not fair to you. You know, the way you've been treated is wrong.
2: Mm-hmm.
0: And it's as if he's doing cocaine and he says, oh, I'm not going to go to a counselor. I don't need help. I'm not addicted. I don't have a problem. You have a problem. Well, you got two other people sitting here going on the other side of this. And in 3.5 minutes, we determined that you don't have a problem. He does. Your only problem is him.
10: Okay.
0: And so he's either going to engage in change or you're not going to be there. Because I can tell listening to you, you're not going to put up with it much longer. And the problem is if you don't sit down and address this directly with a counselor, with some help, you're going to go, I've done this for almost 40 years now, and I've sat with couples, and I don't know, I do not understand this, and people are I'm going to get criticized for saying this, but women in particular put up with crap longer and longer and longer and longer, and all of a sudden, a switch flips. And you're done. And no amount of nothing will get you back. We can't reel you back in. You're just done. Like the thing tipped over and Humpty Dumpty is over. You can't put the boy back together again. And I don't want you to reach that point accidentally. If you're going to reach that point, I want you to do it intentionally.
2: Yeah, and Jane.
0: And with some help, honey. With some help.
2: No, I just want to circle back, though. I mean, her heart just shattered on the phone. I mean, it's a scary reality, and I don't want to be flippant about it, James.
0: I'm not flippant.
2: No, I know you're not. I'm just saying in general because we can say something on the side of the desk, and then we move on to the next call about mutual funds, right? And here she is picking up this reality that maybe has not been said out loud before to her. Till now. I mean, there's a reality that's going to play out for her that's very real and very hard, Jane. And so I think reminding yourself of you're not the crazy one. You're not in the wrong. What you're asking him to do is not over the top or bizarre. Like, you are the sane one in this. And if he cannot participate in sanity and continues to live in insanity, you can't live your life like that. And so we are here for you. I don't know. I just felt for her just then.
0: Yeah.
2: I just
0: Amen.
2: Feel like
0: Amen.
2: That's so difficult, Jane. In 28 years, I mean, you just feel like your life just kind of just shatters and because of his behavior. And if he's changed or something's happened, I don't know if you could get to the bottom of it, of what's going on. But if he refuses to change, you cannot change him.
0: You can't make people do stuff.
2: No.
0: And that's why so many addicts end in divorce.
2: I wonder if day trading, not to put day traders in that level, but it's some level of like...
0: Oh, definitely.
2: You know what I mean? It's the same... It's the same hit of like a gambling
0: exactly what it is.
2: What that is. Like
0: it's a dopamine hit. It's a high.
2: Yeah.
0: And, you know, it's like pulling the arm on the slot machine, walking up the craps table. It's the same stuff. It's setting up the same cycle. It's a feedback loop. And Easter talks about it in his book, Scarcity Loop. And the Scarcity Loop talks about exactly how this is going on, what's going on. But because when a guy is so wrapped up in that, or a person is so wrapped up in that they can't look at their spouse of 28 years and listen.
2: Right. That's what makes me mad for her.
0: Yeah.
2: Yes.
0: Yeah. But she can't make him do
2: it. No.
0: The only thing she can do is make him wish he had done it. That's the only thing she can do. And it's just, and protect herself.
2: I was going to say, Jane, that's my number one step for you.
0: Yeah.
2: Is I'm so glad you have that other account, and I would be taking my name off things. And I mean,
0: It's different, but it does always help me to go to the extreme and say, okay, if he's doing cocaine and we had the exact same set of verbiage.
2: Yeah.
0: What would you do?
2: Right.
0: What would you do?
2: Right.
0: Because it's exactly
2: it's still
0: a misbehavior. Okay. Still, I'm screwing around and I'm messing up my whole life and I'm messing up my wife's life and my kid's life.
2: Mm-hmm.
0: Okay. So call it what you want to call it. But if you're doing cocaine, you sat with a pastor and he goes, I'm not going to talk. I don't believe in counseling. And I'm not going to give you any more money for drugs. Then I'm not going to talk to you and I'm going to shut you out. It's like, well, that's all language of an addict.
2: Yeah.

0: Here's something most Medicare agents won't say. Most of them can't show you all your options. They're tied to a handful of companies, so they're only going to show you what those few sell. That's why I want you to know about Chapter. They search thousands of plans across dozens of carriers to find what fits you. And that can save you a lot of money. We heard from Mary in Virginia, who was paying over $400 a month. Chapter helped her switch to a plan for $168. That's over $2,700 a year back in her pocket. And listen, you only get certain windows of time to make this decision. If you miss it, you could be stuck with the wrong plan for an entire year. But here's the good news. Chapter's services are completely free to you. So don't settle for limited options or guess your way through this. Just dial #250 and say Medicare. That's #250 and say Medicare.
1: I'm Gene Marino with your WFIR News Extra. Finn Castle native Erin Lunsford has just released her second solo album, Rhinestones. It was a labor of love for the singer, songwriter, musician.
2: I have more songs than I know what to do with. I would love to sell them to somebody, or I would love to have the funds magically so that I could go back into the studio immediately. Being a starving artist of sorts, I put everything that I have into a project like this. Years crafting it, put it together. I spent my savings.
3: ABC News, I'm Stephanie Officer. Federal immigration agents involved in another deadly shooting, this time in Maine. A statement from the Maine Attorney General's office says agents were carrying out an enforcement operation and opened fire when the man tried running in their direction. Maine Congresswoman Shelley Pingree told ABC people are angry at ICE's use of lethal force.
4: People are extremely upset. This isn't what Maine wants to be. You know, we believe we have many immigrants and New Mainers who are friends, neighbors, they're working in our businesses, and we want to be supportive of them. We don't want them to be fearful that if they go outside, they're going to be arrested or shot.
3: A reinstalled blockade in the Strait of Hormuz by President Trump means gas prices are on their way back up. U.S. crude oil futures are trading around $78 a barrel. Gas Buddy's Patrick DeHaan suggests refilling sooner rather than later. He expects the national average gas price to hit $4 per gallon in the next 7 to 10 days, if not sooner, and diesel prices up to $5 a gallon. This is ABC News.
5: Weather every 30 minutes on WFIR. Tonight has a slight chance of showers before 8 p.m. Patchy fog after 3 a.m. Otherwise, mostly cloudy with a low around 62. Tuesday, we'll see patchy fog before 9 a.m. Otherwise, sunny with a high near 89. Tuesday night stays mostly clear with a low around 63. And Wednesday will be sunny and hot with a high near 98. Weather every 30 minutes on News Talk WFIR 107.3 FM. 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
0: Nancy's in Los Angeles. Hi, Nancy. How are you?
19: Hi, Dave. Thank you for taking my call. I really appreciate your advice.
0: Sure.
19: Yeah, my fiance, he's 71 years old, and I'm 56. We're getting married in the Catholic Church in October. He wants a prenup and I don't. He's retired, has $2 million saved and a house paid off. The house is worth $700,000. I'm still working. I have $600,000 saved. Neither of us have debt. He lives in San Francisco. I'm in Los Angeles. I just want to walk to the altar with him and marry our lives together. And, I would like your advice because, I want to build a life with him. And I think for me to leave my home, my security, my job, and be a visitor in his home, with a prenup, it doesn't feel like a marriage to me.
0: What's your home? What's your home worth?
19: I'm in an apartment. I live in Los Angeles and I'm still working.
0: All right. So you just leave your, you're not leaving a home that you own. So you have $600,000 saved and you make what at your job?
19: $60,000 a year.
0: Mm-hmm. Okay.
1: And he's retired. He's not working.
0: He's 71 and you're 56.
19: 71, I'm 56.
0: Yeah. Okay, what would make you comfortable in the prenup other than all or nothing? You're assuming he wants all or nothing, right?
19: He's just nervous because he's 71 and wants to protect. And I said, listen, I want to go. Catholic is forever. You know, when you get married in the church, we don't prepare for divorce. And I don't want to prepare for divorce because that, creating that situation and that kind of fear walking down the aisle together. And he's worried about his investments and losing half of what he's, made because he can't go back to work, right? We both love each other fiercely. And this is...
0: Yeah, we don't recommend prenups except where there's extreme differences in net worth, and this is an extreme difference in a net worth. And so I don't know why it represents – I understand Catholicism, and I understand marriage is forever, and I don't have a problem with that. And I understand that you are somewhat vulnerable if you leave your job and then he decided he wanted to put you out and keep his 2.7 and you had your 600 and you had to start over at 58 years old 2 years from now. That's not fair to you. But the prenup could say that you got 500,000. but just not half of 2.7.
19: And also, I'm leaving Los Angeles, my home, my family, my work, my whole community.
0: You're leaving a $60,000 job and an apartment in Los Angeles. So financially, you're not leaving anything.
19: I work in the entertainment.
0: I'm sorry?
19: Which doesn't really exist up there.
0: I'm sorry. Say one more time. You're muffled on that.
13: You're muffled on.
19: Work in the entertainment industry also, which doesn't really exist up there where he's at.
0: Okay, that's fine. So you're giving up a $60,000 job to move in with a multimillionaire and be married to him. And if you get a divorce, you would want something to start your life over with to offset that $60,000. And I just said, you know, the prenup could say $500,000 of his money goes to you. At that point, you'd have $1.1 million, and looking for a job, I think you could survive. I'm not suggesting that that's going to happen. In this situation, statistically, it's much more likely that he dies than you get divorced. Agreed?
19: Yeah, I never see us getting divorced. And yeah.
0: Yeah, I mean, I don't see you getting divorced either, but I'm just saying. So what happens to his money when he dies, in your mind?
14: Does he have grown kids?
19: Oh, neither of us have children.
14: Okay.
19: The prenup is just for...
0: I know. I'm asking you, what have the discussions been? What happens to his money when he dies?
19: We haven't discussed that, but
0: that
19: I'm
0: would
19: sure,
0: be something
19: I'm
0: to know.
19: Sure it would,
0: that's much more likely to happen than divorce. I'd really want to know that.
19: Right. Right. I'm sure it would go to whichever spouse is alive at the time.
0: I'm not sure. He wants a prenup.
19: Right.
0: So let me just tell you, we're just being cold and calculated, not romantic, okay? Because you called and asked about this.
14: You called Dave.
0: So let Rachel do the romance, okay? But I'm too old for that. But the deal is, he's 71, you're 56. I'm going to give you a 90% probability he dies before you or before you got divorced. In that case, there's a 90% chance you should be a lot more worried about what happens to this money on death, and you haven't even discussed that.
19: Right. I mean, we've discussed a living trust, and I guess that's where that would take effect.
0: Yeah, but a living trust can have a different beneficiary. Does all the money come to you at death? If it does, that changes the discussion on the prenup a little bit. But I don't, to answer your question overall, I don't think it's un-Catholic. I don't think it's lacking in commitment when there's an extreme difference in asset base to get a prenup. If you were two 22-year-olds that were broke and he wanted a prenup for his collection of Pokemon cards, I would tell you not marry him, okay? Because he's not committed to the thing. But you're not two broke 22-year-olds. The guy has $3 million almost. You got almost $1 million. And you're two grown-ups, to say the least. And so, yeah, it would be normal to get a prenup in your situation.
14: Yeah.
0: I don't think what he's asking for is completely unreasonable. But it would also be normal to offset your question that in the event of a divorce, you did get something substantial of his to offset what you gave up in Los Angeles.
14: That's right. That's right. Absolutely. Yeah. And I think, and it feels like 20, 30 years ago, the automatic knee-jerk reaction to a prenup is, oh gosh, I'm preparing for divorce. I'm preparing for divorce. And as we just talked about this, right, as time's going on, they're becoming more and more common, and probably out of some wisdom, maybe not all by any means, but in some situations, the wisdom in it of planning for him, because if I'm in his seat, and I've built this, and I'm not able to go back to work, and something happens, and half my net worth is gone, and the thought of me having to go figure out how to continue to live my life. You know what I mean? Like, that makes sense to me.
0: Yeah.
14: Like, that on his end, too. But I your knee-jerk reaction, Nancy, of that, I hear that a lot, and I think that's fair. I felt that for a while.
0: Yeah, Nancy.
14: But I don't think it necessarily means that.
0: In fairness, when we came on the air 30 years ago, we told people, don't get a prenup. If you can't combine your stuff, they're not worth marrying. Forget it. And we were just hardcore about it.
14: Black and
0: but
14: white.
0: The more we went along, the more we found in coaching people, that the problems that happen that a prenup does away with are more to do when there's an extreme difference in net worth. So, like, I had a lady for real call up one time. Her fiance wanted a prenup to protect his sports car. And I'm like, he loves a car more than he loves you. Don't marry him. He's a twerp. And so he doesn't need a prenup. He needs a dog. And so, you know, that's different, right? But you know, if you got $10 million and the other person's got zero, the other thing the prenup does is it keeps the weirdness out of the extended family. Because the extended family is like, oh, she married a multimillionaire, and here comes, you know, cousin George. Cousin Eddie rolls up in the RV, right? And, you know, he wants to talk to the new hubby about his new plan.
14: Yeah.
0: Wants to open
14: talk to you about
0: I want to open
14: hubbies.
0: A pizza plan.
14: Yeah.
0: I want to open a pizza place with hubby's money. And you're like, all that stuff goes away because you just go, I can't do anything. I want a prenup. And it helps you deal with extended family that's nuts. And him, too, for that matter. It keeps them from thinking you're a gold digger. And, you know, so where there's an extreme difference, we are good with his suggestion, but I do think you make a valid point that you, in the event of a divorce, the very unlikely event, that you get something. You've worked too hard to just stick your money in a bank and not have it do anything for you. 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

0: Fox News. I'm Tom Graham. The Pentagon launching fresh strikes against Iran. President Trump also announcing the U.S. is reinstating its blockade of Iranian ports in the Strait of Hormuz.
1: We're taking out all of their capability for anything having to do with the Strait, with the Hormuz Strait. And I think in the end, we will end up discontrolling the whole thing.
0: Iran's foreign minister says his country has always been the guardian of the Strait. The driver killed by ICE officers in Maine in a shooting today was not the target of a warrant. The officers were executing. Independent Senator Angus King is demanding answers.
2: Apparently there are no cameras involved. Body cameras were not on the agents.
0: King says he spoke with Homeland Security Secretary Mark Wayne Mullen, who claimed the driver tried to ram ICE agents who were pursuing him. 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
5: Grant is in Miami. Hi, Grant. How are you?
4: WFIR.
6: Hey, hi, Rachel. How are you guys? A little north of that in Fort Lauderdale, but I am 24 years old. I'm making about $150,000 a year. I have a high-yield savings account set up with about $40,000 in it. But I'm, you know, maxing out my 401k. I'm maxing out my Roth IRA as well. Moved down here about 18 months ago from Arizona, so buying a boat has been on my mind, and I think I'm going to pull the trigger on it. So take about 16 out of that 40,000 in my high yield savings account and purchase a boat. Guess I'm just calling, right? Trying to figure out, you know, I need someone to tell me it's a good idea. Just kind of thoughts and opinions. I believe it's okay, right? I am going to start rebuilding that, you know, high yield savings account right back up. Again, I'm maxing out my 401k and my Roth IRA, so I don't think.
5: And you're debt free, except your home.
6: No credit cards. I'm renting right now. No credit cards. No student loans. Nothing. The only place I'm putting my money every month is my rent. No car payment.
5: Okay, so you have no debt. You have no debt. Are you there?
6: Correct. Yes, sir.
5: Okay. Just making sure you're saying that out loud. You have no debt. Okay.
6: No debt,
5: you make 140.
6: Yeah.
5: Okay. And you're 28 years old and you have 40,000 and you want to use 16 of that
6: 24.
5: To buy a boat.
6: 24 years old.
5: Oh, I'm sorry. And you want 16 of that to buy a boat. Okay.
6: Yes, sir.
5: Well, the rule of thumb that I use and that we've taught for years, and it works pretty well, most people, Grant, make the mistake of spending money, lots of money, too high a percentage of their net worth, too high a percentage of their life on things that go down in value and then wonder why they're broke. Now, I love boats. I've got two Mastercrafts. I was playing on them all weekend, throwing the grandkids around on tubes mercilessly. Okay, so I'm a boat guy, a lake guy. I'm with you, all right? But boats and cars and motorcycles and lawnmowers and Sea-Doos, anything with an engine or wheels or a battery goes down in value. And if we have too much of our life tied up in things that go down in value, we're always going to be broke and wonder why. And we call that middle class. Because middle class has a car sitting out front of the house that costs almost as much as a stupid house. And then wonder why they're broke. Okay? That's where that comes from. Rich people don't put money in things that go down in value. That's how they got rich. So all that to say, the rule we came up with was no more than half your annual income in things that have wheels, batteries, or motors. And that includes boats and cars. So what's your car worth?
6: The 2008 4Runner. More than 10, less than 15.
5: Okay. And so you're going to spend more on a boat than you spend on your car's worth. You have $30,000 tied up. You make $140,000. It meets the guideline. You're not putting too much into the boat. The boat is fine. But that speech goes with it that you have to use that mentality –

0: not just go, I think it's okay to buy a boat, because that's what people say, and you're not going to borrow money, and it's not going to be more than half your annual income in stuff that has wheels and motors. So you're fine to buy the boat. What kind of boat are you looking at for $16,000?
1: It's a fantastic deal. It's a 188 Hurricane.
0: Okay.
2: It's ocean boats. You're a lake boat.
0: Yeah, it is.
1: Yes. So I'm from Arizona, so it's a whole new ballpark for me, right? Lake boats. Saltwater, but it's a great deal. Going for 20 to 18, and I said 16, and they agreed to it. I put my heart out there. I'm a first-time boat owner. It's a single engine. It's going to be my first time, so they agreed to 16.
0: So you're trailering this boat with a 4Runner?
1: No, sir.
0: Oh,
1: no,
0: okay.
1: Sir. I live on the marina. I'll have a slip here.
0: Okay.
1: This is another thing which I'm worried about. I don't like monthly expenses. I don't.
0: You're getting ready to have one.
1: Yep, in terms of the boat slip, right, which is going to be $450 a month, which freaks me out.
0: Yeah,
1: but
0: good.
1: I tell my girlfriend, and she's like, man, you're making $150, like, and I don't spend anything. Yeah. I tell everybody, I'd rather look at money in my account than look at a car or look at anything.
0: Well, so you're getting ready to have way more tied up in the boat than you have in the car, and you're using the car every day, and you're using the boat occasionally. And so let me tell you what not to do with the boat. Let me tell you what not to do. This will make you throw up. Don't ever figure out how many hours you spend on the boat and divide that into what it costs you, because it'll make you throw up. It'll be thousands of dollars an hour.
1: Yeah.
0: That's what you're going to end up spending. But that's part of owning a boat. Yeah. I got the Mastercraft this weekend. I looked down. It's got 120 hours on it.
2: Yeah, but he said, and his is a 16,000. And he said he works from home in the place, he may be on his boat a lot.
0: I'm not saying that. I'm just saying, there's a whole lot of stuff in there that's giving me pause, okay? I'm 24 and it's the best deal on the planet. Both of those things scare me, okay? But I think you ought to go buy the boat. I think you ought to have the experience.
2: I think you're fine. You got it.
0: I think you ought to do it. It's not going to break you.
2: I think you've overthought it too.
0: It's not $160,000. Go enjoy it.
2: Yes. Yes. You're fine, Grant. You're fine.
0: Go enjoy it. And I think you're a guy that asks this many questions about something like this is probably going to be okay. Mm. It's the ones that go, I just took out a $480 boat payment for the $450 slip and I drive a $4 car. That's the ones that kill me. Okay. So. Yeah, and that we get those all the time, too. So, Grant, I think this is in the guidelines of wisdom, but in the middle of all that, we have to give you all of our speeches.
2: Yep. Well done, Grant. Well done.
0: David's in San Antonio. Hey, David, what's up?
3: Hey, thanks for taking my call.
0: Sure.
3: I have a kind of a unique situation. I'm 74 years old, never married, no kids, lived in the same house for 45 years. No debt, absolutely no debt. A couple $100,000 in savings and a couple luxury cars and whatnot. But my neighbor, who owns the lot next to me, says, Dave, I don't want to hurt your feelings, but we want to buy your house. And you can live in the house for the rest of your life, but we're willing to come up with a cash sum and give it to you. And I said, well, let me think about it, whatever. Went to my family members, and then I realized you're the ace in the hole, okay? So I don't know what to do. I know when I die, I'm going to be separated from the house, and my neighbor's a good neighbor,
0: Yeah, you could sell it to him with a life estate, which is what he's proposing. I probably wouldn't do that. You're still probably,
3: okay.
0: I mean, you could live 20 years easy. And 20 years from now, things change a lot. So what I would do is tell the neighbor that for now, I'm going to put in my will instructions for the house to be sold to you for market value by the executor of the estate, and that then the proceeds will be distributed to my kids.
3: I don't have any kids.
0: I thought you said you went to your family members, you said. Who are you leaving your money to?
3: My brother and... I have nobody to leave my money to. So that's
0: you don't
3: what I'm
0: have
3: thinking.
0: A will, like, do you?
3: No, I do not.
0: You need to get a will tomorrow, if not today.
3: Really?
0: Everyone needs a will. Yeah, and in the will, you could leave instructions. The executor of the will is the one that executes the terms of the will. And when you name that person, it could be your brother. You could say, I want this money. I want this house to be sold to the next door neighbor for market value by having appraisal done.
2: And market value of like today?
0: At that time. No, at the time.
2: At the time.
0: Yeah, at the time. He can buy it at the time for market value. I'm not going to sell it today.
2: Because I think they want...
0: They want to lock in the price.
2: That's right.
0: Yeah, no thank you.
2: Well, could he, like as a gift... to
0: You
2: the, like a,
0: could leave it to the neighbor at that price. You, mm-hmm. you could do anything you want. It's your will.
2: Yeah, yeah.
0: But yeah, you could say, put a number on it today. I want to sell for this many hundred thousand, whatever it's worth today.
2: And but I still want, yeah, but I don't want to sell because I want the house in my name still and all of that.
0: Yeah, and I can change my will later.
2: Yeah, if something weird happens, yeah.
0: Yeah, if the neighbor decides to go off, you know, go crazy over there or,
2: yeah.
0: you know, they die. What happens if the neighbor dies first?
2: Mm-hmm.
0: You know, I don't need the house in their kid's name and I've got a life estate.
2: Yeah,
0: so there's too much
2: yeah.
0: that can happen over those years to a non-family member mm-hmm. situation to do a life estate. I wouldn't do a life estate, but I would do a will immediately.
2: Yeah, go to mombearlegalforms.com, David, and you can just do a state-specific will there. It's pretty simple, but your family will, your brother will thank you.
0: Everyone will thank you. You leave a mess behind if yeah. you don't have a will.
2: Well done, though, David. Debt-free and all.
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5: From ABC News, I'm Stephanie Officer. South Carolina's governor has named Senator Lindsey Graham's sister Darlene to serve what remains of his term after the senator died suddenly at his Washington home over the weekend. ABC's Christian Cordero.
6: A special primary election on August 11th will decide who will replace Graham as the Republican nominee for Senate, a term set to begin in January. On Capitol Hill, colleagues are remembering the senator as quick-witted and effective, who loved political debate. He was also seen as a war hawk, supporting military action in Afghanistan, Iraq, and Iran. Graham's final trip was to Ukraine, returning hours before he died. He served as a crucial link between Presidents Zelensky and Trump.
5: A federal judge today threw out a lawsuit the Department of Justice brought against West Virginia to obtain the state's voter rolls, continuing the Trump administration's losing streak in similar cases.
7: With today's ruling, judges in 13 states have now rejected the Trump administration's demands that states turn over their voter rolls. U.S. District Judge Thomas Johnston, a Republican appointee, concluded that the Department of Justice did not demonstrate their need for West Virginia's records and were not lawfully entitled to the sensitive materials, which include the names, dates of birth, addresses, and partial social security numbers of voters. Ahead of the midterms, the Trump administration has sought to increase federal oversight on elections, and dozens of states, led by both Republicans and Democrats, have rebuffed the request for voter rolls. Peter Haralambos, ABC News.
5: A second American now testing positive for Ebola after working with a humanitarian aid group in the Congo, where more than 600 people have died. ABC's James Longman.
8: Teams have conducted contact tracing and risk assessments. They're desperately working to prevent further transmission. The region as a whole has already seen upwards of 1,800 cases and over 600 deaths, primarily concentrated in the DRC and Uganda.
5: You're listening to ABC News.